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The Ben Maller Show on Fox Sports Radio. As we roll through the overnight hours, reminder, next hour, not only do you get a Maller monologue, you also get Benny versus the Penny returning for the full edition. We've had a couple of picks. By the way, point out, I want to let all the affiliates know, 2-0 against the spread this year, had the Niners and also had the team, well, actually, not 2-0, I lied. 1-0-1. So we haven't lost yet, is what I'm trying to say. There was a push in the Patriot game with the Seahawks, so nobody won that game. It was

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0: 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And who the hell are we to doubt this guy, all of that?
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0: But that team has got some massive flaws.
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1: Here's what I noticed about college football.
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1: Look at a team and evaluate that team based on what it's done last year. It doesn't matter. The transfer portal has microwaved the production. You cannot evaluate teams based on their history. CU. Well, historically, you know, Prime's teams can't run or stop the run. Well, they did exactly that. Well, CSU, you know, they've always had quarterback issues. Not anymore. Oregon, ranked number two in the country. They look like crap. It's impossible to judge anymore.
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1: Look at a team and evaluate that team based on what it's done last year. It doesn't matter anymore. The transfer portal has microwaved the production. You cannot evaluate teams based on their history. CU. Well, historically, you know, Prime's teams can't run or stop the run. Well, they did exactly that. CSU, you know, they've always had quarterback issues. Not anymore. Oregon, ranked number two in the country. They look like crap. It's impossible to judge anymore.
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0: Packers at the Vikings on CBS. Jim Nance and J.J. Watt. I wonder if Tony Romo's going to watch this game. Anyway, it's in the Twin Cities this weekend, so that means it's obviously in a dome, which means the weather. Who gives a rat's ass about the weather because it's in a dome, and so you don't have to worry about it and all that, but it will be in the 60s, so nice cool weather there in Minnesota for this game. In terms of where the sharp money is, that would be on the side of the Vikings as a small favorite here. Green Bay actually opened a 1.5-point favorite in this game. Everything flipped around, so the Vikings are now a small favorite. You know I do not like Kyler Murray. Not a big Kyler Murray fan. However, you look at that Green Bay offensive line, and that is some Swiss cheese right there. So a lot of injuries there. The Packers entering with three starting offensive linemen on the injury report. So even if they play, how effective are they going to be? And you don't really know what's going on there with the quarterback, Jordan Love. Inconsistent. And certainly against Brian Flores, one of the better defensive coordinators, that's problematic. So I am going to take the Minnesota Vikings and the Penny Picks.
1: We did it, Ben! The Penny Picks the Packers!
0: All right, we got limited time here, so it's going to go real quick. Giants and Cowboys. I'm going to take the Cowboys -3 on the road on NBC. Woo! The Penny Picks, Quickly Coop, no imaging. Who's the Penny Pick? And the Penny Picks.
1: The Cowboys!
0: All right, we agree on that. And Chiefs-Broncos Monday night on ABC. Chiefs -2.5. I'm going to take Kansas City at home. The Penny Picks!
1: Kansas City at home!
0: Oh, come on! There was one. Oh, no! 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
7: Joe Sakic. Joe, thank you for joining us. How are you doing this morning?
8: I'm doing great. How about you guys?
9: Doing great. Have you ever had more of a no-brainer situation than what you just went through with Cale Makar and getting this deal done?
8: Well, yeah. When we had Nathan came up a few years ago.
9: Okay. So equal, yeah.
8: I mean, and those are the type of guys that basically write their own ticket because they deserve it. And we are just really excited that Cale. I mean, we both sides never wavered off 8 years. We wanted the commitment. He wanted the commitment, and so having that definitely helped the process.
7: Was there a negotiation, or was it just kind of like say the number and then I'll sign the paper?
8: No, I mean, yeah, there's a negotiation, but when you have two sides that want to get something done and are on the same page, it's going to get done. I mean, We've probably started mid-July, really focusing on it, and you see the numbers come in. And once the other contracts came in, we knew where it was heading. And I just think the two sides wanted to get it done and wanted the 8 years. And for us, obviously it's a huge number, but it's a number that we're excited to be paying. Kale, he's worth every penny, and we have him for the next 9 years. He'll finish his career in Colorado, which was always the goal. And it's an exciting day for our organization and obviously the fans and the city. We got to watch one of the best defensemen ever play the game. You can really say that right now. And so we're lucky to have him here for the next 9 years. It's going to be a thrill to watch him wear the Avalanche uniform.
9: I was going to ask you real quick, since we have you here, about last weekend and in the Avs alumni game. How much fun was that whole weekend, and how much fun was it finally getting back with your former line mates and everything else?
8: We had a great time. I mean, we're all probably a little nervous that you don't want to turn and fall down, which probably almost happened. It happened a few times to me where I'd be like, whoop, can't do what I thought I could do. but it was great. It's always great to get back with the guys. And just us being on the ice again, we had a blast, and all of us are the same. We're like, woof. It was a tough night, tough next morning for sure on the body, but it was a blast. I mean, just getting the guys together in the dressing room, you reminisce. It's like your kids again. Like, you don't have to even see each other for 20 years, and the minute you get back together, it's almost like you were just back to being teammates 20 years prior, trying to win a Stanley Cup, and here we were at the having a great time on the ice. So it's awesome weekend.
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11: The 49ers roll past the Rams in Australia, coming out on top 27-7. Brock Purdy led the way for San Francisco. He was 25 of 34 for 205 yards, 3 touchdowns, and 1 interception. LA's quarterback Matthew Stafford was 15 of 25 for 155 yards and 1 interception. Here is Rams head coach Sean McVay.
12: First of all, congratulations to the 49ers. They outplayed us in every facet. I didn't do nearly a good enough job. This is a humbling day for us, and this will define us only if we allow it to. And
11: in Major League Baseball, the Yankees crushed the Rockies 10-3, while the Pirates topped the White Sox 2-0, and the Mariners beat the Rangers 4-3. In tennis at the U.S. Open, 1-seed Aryna Sabalenka defeated 3-seed Jess Pegula to advance to her 4th straight U.S. Open final, where she's going to face 2-seed Elena Rybakina, who eliminated 4-seed Coco Gauff in the semis. I'm Monty Bolaños.
13: 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Ben Maller's up.
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7: I heard D-Mac talking about this last week.
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8: Vic Lombardi.
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0: Chiefs week.
1: The Kansas City Chiefs were the absolute Kansas City Cheeks last year when Patrick Mahomes was healthy.
2: Are the Broncos under Sean Payton notorious slow starter?
1: Typically, yes.
2: Okay.
1: You've got the number one defense in football.
2: This game scares the hell out of us.
1: We're scared of the Chiefs.
3: Patrick Mahomes is one of the best football players I've ever seen in my life. And who the hell are we to doubt this guy, all of that?
1: I simply cannot dismiss that team.
3: But that team has got some massive flaws.
4: You get Patrick Mahomes in his very first game back after a devastating knee injury.
5: Let's go, Broncos.
3: This is a bad matchup for KC.
2: This is going to be a close game.
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0: Yeah, yeah.
1: Hi, Weed Man.
0: So Lorena, it turns out, runs with the cockroach. Weed Man creates the roaches. So there is that. There's a connection to this. Mike the Leprechaun. All right, page down here. What happened when Weed Man Hippie tried to mix human DNA with zebra DNA?
2: What?
0: They kicked you out of the zoo, unfortunately. I don't know why. So George in Uvalde, Texas. Why does Weed Man like going to get his hair cut?
2: Why?
0: You like catching a buzz. It's Andrew. There you go. What does the X-Lax company say about Poppy's picks?
2: Wow, what?
0: I say, that's a lot of crap, is what they say. All right. What did the sexy cannibal say after her date with Mike the Leprechaun? She said,
2: what?
0: there was no coffin at the funeral. There. Oh, no, that's the wrong punchline. Hey, it's Maller here. 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
15: I just don't have this intimidation factor with the Chiefs anymore.
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17: 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The Kansas City Chiefs were the absolute Kansas City Cheeks last year when Patrick Mahomes was healthy.
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18: You've got the number one defense in football.
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19: Patrick Mahomes is one of the best football players I've ever seen in my life. 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
23: Roll past the Rams in Australia, coming out on top 27-7. Brock Purdy led the way for San Francisco. He was 25 of 34 for 205 yards, 3 touchdowns, and 1 interception. LA's quarterback Matthew Stafford was 15 of 25 for 155 yards and 1 interception. Here is Rams head coach Sean McVay.
24: First of all, congratulations to the 49ers. They outplayed us in every facet. I didn't do nearly a good enough job. This is a humbling day for us, and this will define us only if we allow it to. And
23: in Major League Baseball, the Yankees crushed the Rockies 10-3, while the Pirates topped the White Sox 2-0, and the Mariners beat the Rangers 4-3. In tennis at the U.S. Open, 1-seed Aryna Sabalenka defeated 3-seed Jess Pegula to advance to her 4th straight U.S. Open final, where she's going to face 2-seed Elena Rybakina, who eliminated 4-seed Coco Gauff in the semis. I'm Monsi Bolaños.
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14: The 49ers roll past the Rams in Australia, coming out on top 27-7. Brock Purdy led the way for San Francisco. He was 25 of 34 for 205 yards, 3 touchdowns, and 1 interception. LA's quarterback Matthew Stafford was 15 of 25 for 155 yards and 1 interception. Here is Rams head coach Sean McVay.
15: First of all, congratulations to the 49ers. They outplayed us in every facet. I didn't do nearly a good enough job. This is a humbling day for us, and this will define us only if we allow it to. And
14: in Major League Baseball, the Yankees crushed the Rockies 10-3, while the Pirates topped the White Sox 2-0, and the Mariners beat the Rangers 4-3. In tennis at the U.S. Open, 1-seed Aryna Sabalenka defeated 3-seed Jess Pegula to advance to her 4th straight U.S. Open final, where she's going to face 2-seed Elena Rybakina, who eliminated 4-seed Coco Gauff in the semis. I'm Monty Bolaños.
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10: I just don't have this intimidation factor with the Chiefs anymore.
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13: It's freaking game week, man.
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13: The Kansas City Chiefs were the absolute Kansas City Cheeks last year when Patrick Mahomes was healthy.
14: Are the Broncos under Sean Payton notorious slow starter?
13: Typically, yes.
14: Okay.
13: You've got the number one defense in football.
14: This game scares the hell out of me.
13: We're scared of the Chiefs.
15: Patrick Mahomes is one of the best football players I've ever seen in my life. 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
13: I simply cannot dismiss that team.
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16: The 49ers roll past the Rams in Australia, coming out on top 27-7. Brock Purdy led the way for San Francisco. He was 25 of 34 for 205 yards, 3 touchdowns, and 1 interception. LA's quarterback Matthew Stafford was 15 of 25 for 155 yards and 1 interception. Here is Rams head coach Sean McVay.
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0: In Major League Baseball, the Yankees crushed the Rockies 10-3, while the Pirates topped the White Sox 2-0, and the Mariners beat the Rangers 4-3. In tennis at the U.S. Open, one seed Aryna Sabalenka defeated 3-seed Jess Pegula to advance to her 4th straight U.S. Open final, where she's going to face 2-seed Elena Rybakina, who eliminated 4-seed Coco Gauff in the semis. I'm Monty Bolaños.
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22: Nick's Purdy under center, gets the snap. Back to pass with Todd. Looking, looking, taking a shot. Deep down the field, got a man open. It is caught. Touchdown, 49ers. Purdy goes deep down the field and finds DeMarcus Robinson. It's a 39-yard touchdown strike. And with that, the 49ers have reclaimed the lead. San Francisco 9, LA 7, 4:28 to go in the first half. Purdy under center. McCaffrey is single back. Two tight ends to the right. Here's the snap. Purdy back. Throws back left side of the end zone. It is caught. Touchdown 49ers. And it's Mike Evans, his first in a San Francisco uniform. It increases the 49er lead to 16-7. Kalon Black motions out to the left. Shotgun snap. Purdy back. Looking left. Has time. Stutters his feet. Now moving to his right. He throws toward the end zone. Caught. Touchdown 49ers. It's Deebo Samuel. Welcome back to the Bay. Samuel pulls it in to give the 49ers a 23-7 lead here in the fourth quarter in Melbourne.

0: me out. I'm watching this game. It's at night, and it looks like it's at 11 in the morning. Super bright outside. I think there's one thing we can all agree on here, and that is playing a division game with two teams that seem to be factoring into Super Bowl discussions on a Thursday in Australia to start the season seems pretty dumb. It does. You could tell the strategy that was employed by the Rams of getting there, you know, trying to stay on their own clock and all that stuff did not work. They looked incredibly sluggish.
1: Bunch of hogwash.
0: Stafford looked miserable in that game. Just could never really find a rhythm. And I think, you know, at the end of the day, you tip your cap over to San Francisco and say, you guys handled it better. I mean, we're all kind of wondering, what's the better strategy? Is it to get there early and acclimate to a time change, or is it to try and get there as late as possible and stick with your same sort of body clock? And I don't think there's any question about it that San Francisco handled that part better. Now, here's the weird thing about the Niners. The Niners have been so good for so long. It's hard to imagine them not being just an absolute dominant team every single year, but they deal with so many injuries. Like when you look at last year, they had no Fred Werner, and Trent Williams was dealing with stuff, and there was the Achilles with George Kittle, and there's like a million different things that they had to deal with, and they just continued to win. They didn't have Brock Purdy for weeks last year. And Mac Jones steps in and plays awesome. They're so solid in basically every single way. Funny thing about the Rams this year enter this season with giant expectations. I think if you pulled a random NFL fan, or let's say 10 random NFL fans, most of the answers that you would get for who you would pick to win the Super Bowl would be L.A. You look at what they did last year, 12-5 record, NFC championship game, and they lose to Seattle, the eventual Super Bowl champs. Their games last year, they didn't have a single double-digit loss the entire season, and they lose by 20 in the opener with gigantic expectations now. It's funny, I was watching a press conference with Myles Garrett, and Myles Garrett had the look of a dude who was like, I just left Cleveland. I came here. We're supposed to be the best team in the league, and we still got pounded just like I did in Cleveland for a decade straight. Bang! Yeah, bang! Pretty much. Come on, man. But Niners take it. Again, I'm kind of with Vic. Vic thought this was stupid to play this game in Australia. I tend to agree. It just felt silly to have a game of, you know, if this was, I don't know, if this was Browns, Panthers, then fine. But the Rams just looked like they were not. From the very start of the game, they just weren't in it. So 303-504-0925. Texture says, I heard that one of the reasons the Rams did that is so they didn't have to adjust as much coming back to their normal opponents in the States. As normal games in the States. Maybe. But if you're just going to take one on the chin in the opener, and I don't think that you risk the divisional game against another team who won 12 games. That's the funny thing about last year. There's a bunch of places you could point to if you're talking about who are the best teams in the league or the best divisions in the league. I mean, The AFC West is up there with the Broncos, the Chargers, and the Chiefs. The NFC North didn't have a single opponent that finished below 500 last year. But the NFC West, if you eliminate the Cardinals, who were terrible, there were three 12-win teams in that division last year. Three of them. The Seahawks were 14-3. The Rams and Niners were both 12-5. I don't think you're risking the divisional game as the one that you punt on to start the year. I think the strategy was don't get adjusted to a new clock. Try and keep everybody on the same page, on the same level. And we get to Australia, we treat that like if it's 8 o'clock Pacific time, then we're going to pretend it's 8 o'clock Pacific time. I think that was their strategy. And just clearly, it was off. Something was off. Like, I'm telling you, just watching that game, it tripped me out with how bright it was the entire game. I mean, didn't it look like just on television that you turned on your TV on a Sunday at 11? Isn't that what it looked like? You ever been in like, I could say something else. Actually, Nelly, can you play it for me? Where has the best food? What places have the best food that people don't realize?
1: Most strip clubs got the best food.
0: Thank you, Carmelo. Have you ever walked out of one of those places and it's not nighttime? That or maybe a casino? And your eyes, you open up the casino doors, you're like, oh, there's still sun? What have I done with my life? It's one of those things. Like, I'm watching that game, like, it's so bright. Can we dim the TV? You know your phone has that little dimmer option on there? I wanted to do that to my television. I'm like, this is not, it doesn't feel right to me.
2: You know how, for some reason, in any Hollywood production, when they travel to Mexico, the image is sepia tone and weirdly yellow and off color? Yesterday's
0: game, orangey.
2: Yes. Yesterday's game was the exact opposite of that. It was amazing. It looked like they were playing in some backlit snow globe, like that amount of vivid light, I mean. And it did throw me off, too, because I felt like Kyle Shanahan. I have to dig up that cut of him going, well, it's going to be Friday for us, but it's going to be Thursday for them.
0: Yeah, go find that clip. I want to play that again because he's so right about this. Never been to Australia. But it is a weird concept. Again, if you guys don't know this, Raheem Morris, isn't that his name? The defensive coordinator?
2: Yes.
0: Okay. He had a birthday on September 3rd. They flew out of San Francisco on September 2nd, and they landed on Australia on September 4th. He didn't have a birthday. It's like the time change missed it. So here's Kyle Shanahan talking about it.
3: We did our totally normal routine. I'm not sure because we're, like I said, we're a little confused with, when I look at my clock and it says the time, and then I try to see my family's time, and then it says the time, but it says yesterday. I don't even get how that's possible. So I feel like I'm in the future. And then also when we play on our Friday, which I think is a Thursday in the U.S., we're such creatures of habit. So I call today Tuesday. I call today Wednesday, which is the first day we put in a game plan. But I think it's Monday. However, though, it's Sunday in the present. So, like, I'm going to mess that up all week if you guys ask me. But today is just our first day of the game plan, which is a Wednesday. We'll put in some on a Thursday. Friday is the final part of the game plan. Saturday, we walk through when we play on Sunday, which is a Friday in Australia and a Thursday in the U.S. So don't ever make me do that again.
0: It's crazy. This is a great text. This is great. Honestly, who cares about the game? It's done and over with. What do you think my job is?
4: Go outside, nerd.
0: What do you think my vocation is? All right, guys. The Broncos played on Sunday. To be fair, Nelly, who cares about the game? It's done and over with. Let's just move on and talk about other... What do you think this is that you're listening to?
4: I ain't got time to be distracted by your worthless chime. It's gone.
0: My job is to talk about the thing that's done and over with. That's what I do.
2: I guess we have some time to see how the rest of the season plays out. But initial reaction, do you think that this experiment was a success that A, the NFL will try to repeat, but more importantly, B, the Players Association will sign off on.
0: Wait, you're talking about
2: going to Australia for a regular season divisional opponent matchup.
0: I don't think the Players Association has any say in this, really. I think it's just kind of, this is, I don't know, if your boss tells you, hey, you have to go to Boston for the conference, I don't think you say, let me check with the labor union first and I'll get back to you. I just think it's something that you have to go do. If your employer says you have to go do this for work, then you probably got to go do it. Now, this isn't going to stop. I mean, we've seen plenty of terrible football games in London. And the NFL, I think, just cares about reaching new markets. You know, I've said this before, the point in doing this, it's not something that's some sort of positive for the viewer. It's the NFL's version of getting out, and when you live in a tapped market, there is nobody in America that doesn't know anything about football, and if they were exposed to it, they'd become a fan. Everybody's aware of football by the time they're 2 years old in this country. And either you love football and you love the NFL, or you don't and you don't care. The only way you get new eyeballs, new people to buy, you know, jerseys and all that different stuff, Sunday ticket subscriptions, is to go abroad. But it just, I don't like the idea of these being divisional games. I think they're too important to risk like a sluggish nature of adjusting the time zones and nonsense like that. So 303-504-0925, broadcasting from the Backus and Shanker Studios, Serious Lawyers for the Seriously Injured. It is a Bud Light Football Friday as we are starting that off again with a brand new NFL season. What's weird is, like, this would typically be the time that we're talking about the Broncos and seeing the matchup, whatever team they have coming up. But since it's on a Monday, we'll talk about the Broncos today. But we're going to reserve a lot of that stuff for Monday because they will be the sole game with the sole eyeballs on them. So a whole bunch for us to get to between the NFL, college football weekend. Stick around.
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14: Got a crash on Highway 36 eastbound at Pecos that just happened. It's blocking the right lane. It's causing some backups already and could get worse as emergency vehicles show up. There's also some road work happening on lane shift on Highway 36 eastbound at I-25 that's also causing backups. 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

0: It's Bud Light Football Friday. Bud Light, the official beer sponsor of the Denver Broncos. Remember to enjoy responsibly. We have a whole bunch of great college football games coming up this weekend. As, look, for the first time, what did Vic say? For the first time since like 1996, both the Buffs and the Rams are 1-0. Be the first time since like 93 or something like that this week, if they can both win, that they would be both start the season 2-0, and God, I'd hope so. CU plays against Weber State, and CSU has Southern Utah. I would hope both of those would result in both teams being 2-0. They're both favored. I think CSU's by like 21, and Colorado's in the 30s. So should be able to take care of business there, but as far as big-time matchups in college football, there's one gigantic one, which is Ohio State and Texas, which is going to be at 5:30. It will be right here on Altitude Sports Radio 92.5 tomorrow night. One thing I was thinking about, though, as we head into Monday and try and kick off this Broncos season. I'm really curious at how much is Sean Payton actually going to let go of the play calling. He is someone who has been in control for a couple of decades. That's all he's done. Is be the head coach and call plays. He took like a 1 year hiatus to go and talk about football, then came right back with the Broncos. And ever since then, I mean, think about this. He was the offensive coordinator for the New York Giants from 2000 to 2002. He was with the Cowboys from 03 to 05 as the assistant head coach and quarterback's coach. Then he takes over for the Saints in 2006. And since then, has been calling plays for teams that he's coached ever since. Including the year that he was suspended and he went to be the offensive coordinator at Liberty Christian High School in Texas in 2012. When he's on the football field on a game day, he's got the play sheet in his hands. He does not this year. So the question is, how much can you actually let that go? And to be honest with you, I think it's going to be incredibly difficult for him. And I just go back to some quotes that he had from earlier this year, during training camp, after preseason games, where he was asked, in fact, Nelly, can you look this up? This is after preseason game number one. I believe it was the post-game press conference when he was asked about how was it in your new role of not calling plays? And if you read that in transcript form, everything seemed fine. But there was a tone to it where I'm like, I feel like he hates it. Like, this is what he's done forever. And Coach Sanford was on with us in the last segment yesterday, and we asked him about this. And he said he was the offensive coordinator for somebody who was in a similar situation to Sean Payton, called plays his entire life. And he said, it was miserable. The guy was in my ear every 5 seconds about what he thought should happen. And it's just, it's hard to... It's hard to do your job with freedom when you're being micromanaged. And I think Sean Payton needs to be very aware of he's the head coach. He can give input on whatever he wants, whenever he wants. But he also needs to let Davis Webb feel as if he's the guy. Like, it's got to happen. He has to have the freedom to do his job. And more importantly, Davis Webb has to have the freedom to make a mistake. To mess something up. Everybody in whatever line of work you're in needs to have that. You have to feel as if I make a mistake, I'm not going to have somebody take the wheel again, which is another one of those quotes that I heard from Sean Payton earlier this year, where he said it's going to be like driver's ed. Davis Webb's going to be behind the wheel, but I'll have the brake and I'll have the steering wheel on my side of the car too. It's like I don't think that's how this should operate. The extent of what he does should be in the game planning for the week, what he wants the offense to look like. If there's major decisions, should we go for it here? If we are going for it on fourth down, what play call should we run? Maybe you're having a back and forth on that. But there needs to be a level of freedom for Davis Webb, and I think that part of it's going to be really difficult for Sean Payton. I just go back to, you know, when Russell Wilson was the quarterback here. And I forget which game it was. Was it Detroit, maybe? Where they're at the goal line. Russell Wilson audibled and went to another play. Sean Payton was pissed, got to the sideline. That's where he had the screaming incident, where Russell Wilson just kind of took it. And for the record, so did Davis Webb, who was talking to Russell Wilson at that time. But Sean Payton was like, I made the play call because I believed in this play, and you did your own thing. That's not what I want. Let's see. Nelly says, he gave me a stank face and said, I think I have it. Let's listen.
1: That was my good Vance Joseph.
0: Yeah.
1: Josh Allen. Yeah, I mean, Sean Payton rambles, and sometimes finding the exact quote you want is like a needle in a haystack. But here's a bit of what I think you were talking about.
2: It was smooth. Yeah, I felt like, I think maybe there was a play or two we got down to 3 seconds, but the subs were good. Davis was on point. I thought the Qs did a good job in and out of the huddle. And again, you know, we had a couple guys coming in, Palcho and Alex, that were working out before the game. You know, are they going to play?
0: Yeah, I don't think this one's it. That's okay. I'll just paraphrase it. It's fine. But he was talking about, like, how's your transition to not being the guy with the play sheet? And he said, yeah, it's fine. And I've heard it's fine a lot in my life from somebody who shares a house with me and wears a wedding ring. I know what that is. And I think part of that is like, I think he's white knuckling and gritting his teeth through this. And it's going to take it's going to take time. And I have the same questions that everybody else has, which is this. What if this thing doesn't go well at the beginning of the year? You know, we all kind of assume, or I guess assume is the wrong word. We have high hopes for this offense with a new play caller. And I'm very optimistic about what Davis Webb can bring to the table. But we've seen over the last couple of years, the offense can start slow. Not just in individual games, but in the beginning of the season. If you get out, especially with this type of schedule to start the year, the first 6 weeks, which are really difficult. If you go out and you have a sputtering offense that maybe has a couple of turnovers, you aren't scoring that many points, it looks a little inconsistent and discombobulated. What's funny is that wouldn't be much different than what we've seen before at the beginning of seasons, but because it's a new play caller, how much leash does Davis Webb truly have here? And for his sake, I hope that at the beginning of the season, the Broncos offense gets out to a hot start. All right, Nelly tells me, try this one out for size. Let's see.
2: I thought the flow was good. I thought he did a good job. The substitutions were clean.
0: Pause. This is perfect. Nelly, I think this is what I'm looking for. And I want you, if you talk to any like body language expert, it's why we always go back to the Steve Ballmer clip when they're talking about the aspiration company. And he gives you,
3: look, they conned me.
0: anytime you get the high-pitched voice, if you're on a lie detector, it's like deception indicated, okay? When you go,
3: look, they conned me.
0: Nelly, ask me some sort of question, some accusation question. Accuse me of something.
1: Brett, you have never shown up to this show before 5:59 and 50 seconds on any given day.
0: I show up here like at 5:55 a lot. Usually.
3: That's a setup.
0: Leads to a lie. By the way, Nelly is totally true. I am usually walking in as the intro music is going. But
1: I told that to Scott Hastings one time, and he was like, but kindred spirits.
0: Yeah, man after my heart.
1: Yeah, because he doesn't show up until 11:59 and 55 seconds. But this soundbite that I pulled, this was from the Monday after the first preseason
0: game. That's what I'm looking for.
1: At his media availability.
0: Perfect. So listen to it again. Hey, Sean Payton, what do you think of the new role you're in?
2: I thought the flow was good. I thought he did a good job. The substitutions were clean, and... yeah, it went pretty smooth.
4: What about your role?
2: Yeah, felt pretty comfortable with it. You know, all the things that you're looking at closely during the game, some situational stuff that comes up. Maybe you make a note that you're going to want to talk about. But I thought overall I was pleased with it.
0: Look, they're in this for the long haul. And I don't think Sean Payton's going to have some, like, super quick hook on Davis Webb if they struggle. But there's a lot of,
2: he did a good job. The substitutions were clean. And
0: how about go back to, and what about your role?
4: What about your role?
2: Yeah, felt pretty comfortable with it, you know.
0: I was pretty comfortable. I wanted to kill everybody on the sideline a few times. I really just wanted to boot everybody out of here and maybe the only one wearing the headset, but overall, pretty good. Pretty good. Any other questions about me not calling plays? Get bent. I just think that part of it is going to be really hard for him. And I give him full credit. Like, for you to do this, and I know as we all get older, we have to, like, let go of some things and take a step back and do all of that. But there's also a stubbornness as we all age. And I think for him to give up that much control is a very mature thing for a guy who's been in the league as long as he has. It's a very mature thing for him in the way he handled it. But the big thing about Davis Webb is how much can you get things going earlier in games? How much more can you find a rhythm? And I'm really curious to see how he's going to be Mama Bird here and picking who to feed in his nest and how much to feed them. If you ask me right now, my answer is straight up, I don't know, for who's going to lead the team in catches. I have no idea. It could be Cortland. It could be Jalen Waddle. I don't know how many catches guys like Troy Franklin or Pat Bryant or Marvin Mims are going to get. You know, little Jordan Humphrey is on this roster. What's your run-pass splits? Like, what do those look like? Like, there's a ton of questions that I think Davis Webb is... And look, it's a good situation to be in when you feel comfortable enough getting the ball to X amount of people. But Davis Webb the other day, if you guys remember, Cortland Sutton was talking about Bo Nix. He said this.
5: Knowing just how he is, I'm looking forward to watching him go out there and shake on Monday night because he's like a mountain lion that's in the zoo that's just like pacing. I like saw a mountain lion at the Colorado Zoo. He was just pacing back and forth, and I was like, y'all don't want that boy to get out. It's not going to be good. But that's what Bo reminded me of. Mentally, you could tell that he's just like, I'm ready to go do this.
0: So this is Davis Webb commenting on that?
6: Yeah. Now I can't unsee it, to be honest with you. He is a lurker. He does pace. He's always thinking, but he's also very stealthy. So yeah, I think that's pretty dang good. I'm going to give Court some props there.
0: Here's the other thing. He was asked about Sean Payton, and this was how Sean Payton helps him on game days, how he's helped him through the course of the preseason games. Here's what he said.
6: I think game day is going to be similar to what has been the preseason. You know, he's been awesome throughout the game. You know, he has his few pointers here and there, and they're all very productive pointers. I mean, he's 62 years old. I'm 31. It is what it is. He has a lot more experience than me. Even the last few nights, I mean, he's given us 5 to 10 nuggets that has really benefited us going through the game plan meetings. It's still a Sean Payton offense, and that's how we want to operate it.
0: That's the thing. The great part about where Davis Webb is at, think about this. You're a first-time play caller. You didn't come to some new situation looking to rescue an offense that is, you know, dog vomit. You're in the same place with the same personnel that you know on a team that returned 47 of their 53-man roster last year. Offense, virtually the entire thing is the same, with the exception of you brought in one of the most electric route runners in the league in Jaylen Waddle. You couldn't dream a better scenario for a first-time play caller than where Davis Webb is at right now. And to have the added benefit of Sean Payton helping you, who's been one of the most productive offensive play callers of this generation of the NFL, like, you're in a perfect spot. And I think that all led to why he came back. They probably had a conversation with him when he was interviewing for different offensive coordinator and head coaching gigs in the offseason and said, you know what? If you stay here, we'll give you the job. And he's like, if he has success this year, think about it. If Davis Webb does a great job, and the Broncos, you know, their offense is top 10-ish in the NFL, and you're back in the playoffs and in the AFC Championship game, he could pick his job next year if he wants it. So a lot more audio to get to as we go along. 303-504-0925. It is a Bud Light Football Friday. Back after this. I just don't have this intimidation factor with the Chiefs anymore.
7: I'm worried about this game a lot.
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9: It's freaking game week, man.
8: It's Chiefs week. The Kansas City Chiefs were the absolute Kansas City Chiefs last year when Patrick Mahomes was healthy.
10: Are the Broncos under Sean Payton notorious slow starter?
9: Typically, yes.
10: Okay.
9: You've got the number one defense in football.
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11: Patrick Mahomes is one of the best football players I've ever seen in my life. 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
28: Got a crash here on Highway 36 eastbound at Pecos. It's blocking the right lane, backing things up past Federal with an over 5 minute delay. Also got a little bit of a lane shift road work going on at Highway 36 eastbound right at I-25, which is also causing some backups. 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

0: weekend that it will be in football, because it is a Bud Light Football Friday. 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Arvada West takes on Pine Creek at 7. Vic Lombardi, Tyler Plumbus on the call. 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Let's figure it out together. College football weekend. You had a lot of patsy games in week one. You're going to have some more of these in week two. But there is some bigger matchups. You have Oregon and Oklahoma State. You have Arizona State and Texas A&M. You have Oklahoma and Michigan. Alabama, Kentucky, Arizona, BYU. There's some big games, including the biggest one, which is at 5:30 tomorrow, Ohio State and Texas. This weekend in college football is always fun because they're kind of smushing these in-state rivalry games sort of together in some places. Like Iowa State always plays around this time. I just think you're going to get a lot better read after this week on what's legitimate and what's not. The two things that I'm looking for outside the big game of Ohio State and Texas, I want to see how Michigan responds to the embarrassment that they've suffered. Really a week's long of shaming of that team, questions about their quarterback, Bryce Underwood. They're taking on the number 11 team in the country in Oklahoma. How do you handle that? They aren't even putting a spread on this game that I can see right now. They're just hanging on to it. So it's a huge, huge game to see how they bounce back. The dumbest thing that I think I've seen in college football, though, and we didn't really discuss it. Oh, by the way, before I get to that, I know that Miami was playing Florida A&M yesterday. Did you see that they put up 856 yards of offense in that game? 856? Now, Miami in these first couple of weeks, yes, they played against Stanford in the first game. Stanford's awful, though. This Darian Mensah kid looks like a very, very legitimate answer to what are you going to replace Carson Beck with?
1: Well, and did you see in that game that you're talking about, they didn't even play the full 60 minutes. The coaches came out and agreed at the start of the fourth quarter to only play a 10-minute fourth quarter, which because who was Miami playing?
0: Florida A&M.
1: They were getting, I think they were up 77-0 at that point or something. And I did not know this, but there was another game where this happened last week, and DMAC was talking about it on PhD. There's a rule in college football where if it's such a big blowout, the coaches can agree to play a shortened fourth quarter, and then it goes to 10 minutes instead of 15.
0: And part of me is like, I would rather, look, man, you're playing football. I think you just play 60 minutes. Even if you're getting your butt kicked, you take your butt whipping like a man and move on. There is something to be said when it's 77-0 through three quarters. Why are we risking anybody getting hurt? Why are we doing this? And is it really cutting down the last 5 minutes of a game? Does that really do my, I don't know, whatever. But 856 yards of offense, and that the Mensah kid, he looks like he's going to be up there for, you know, if Miami continues to win, especially at this clip, and the first real test that they have. Think about this for a second. Here's what they have coming up. It's Wake Forest. It's Central Michigan. It's Clemson, who, judging by how they played LSU in week one, looks like that's going to be pretty easy game as well. Florida State, Pitt, North Carolina. They're going to do some winning here in the next month and a half. And he's probably going to be up there with, you know, some of the bigger names in college football for Heisman candidates and all that stuff. Now, the dumbest story that I've seen in college football, and we didn't talk about it much because it was stupid, but this is how weird things are getting, and weirder by the day in college football. The SEC had a meeting on if they were going to expel LSU from the conference. And what a hollow and empty threat all of that was. They were having a meeting on to make a decision on whether to terminate Louisiana State University. Quote, those discussions will continue as conference and its member universities work towards an appropriate resolution. They didn't come up with any sanctions after the presidents and chancellors and the SEC met on Thursday. But think about this for a second. What are you going to do? You're going to ban LSU from the conference? A cash cow? A team that, God, I don't want to say, is it not most recently? LSU won the national title in, was it like 2019 or something like that? 2020, somewhere in that ballpark. But recently won a national title. Had a Heisman Trophy winner just a few years ago in Jaden Daniels. I'm going to expel you from, no, you're not. And that's the whole thing. It's part of the reason why I know he's a Richard, but it's part of the reason why I kind of like Lane Kiffin.

You don't want me going around pointing fingers either. But it was the dumbest thing ever. And I know that the SEC likes to fashion themselves as like the gods of college football. That what we say goes and blah, blah, blah. There was nothing they could do to LSU. Hit them with a sanction? Okay. Expel them from the conference? Get out of here. Oh, I got an idea. Here's what we're going to do. Hey, Dallas Cowboys, if you don't follow X rule that we've come up with, we're going to boot you from the NFL. Sure. It's so ridiculous. So 303-504-0925. Nelly, I almost forgot. It's Friday. Do it.

0: We do it every Friday during the football season. I have two bets for you, a lock of the week and an underdog of the week. First, I'm looking towards the Oklahoma State Cowboys. They've been terrible. They were awful last year. They opened up their season against Tulsa at Tulsa. They lost 24-10. Now, Oklahoma State is taking on Oregon. Here's the problem. The spread's 23.5. I don't think that's nearly enough for Oregon. I think they're going to smoke Okie State by about 35-40. Give me Oregon covering 23.5 this weekend. And then finally, guys, it's NFL opening week. I have to pick an underdog in the NFL. There's a few different options. All of these games are basically single-digit spreads. But there's one game that I'm looking at in particular of a team just to cover. Cover. And the Bucs are getting 3.5 points at Cincinnati. I know everybody's high on the Bengals with Burrow coming back. I think the Bucs cover the 3.5. There's your two. 303-504-0925. A bunch to get to here. The opening weekend of the NFL is among us. Moshe Lombardi and Kane starts next.
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12: Second down, 6. Purdy under center, gets the snap. Back to pass with Todd. Looking, looking, taking a shot. Deep down the field, got a man open. It is caught. Touchdown, 49ers. Purdy goes deep down the field and finds DeMarcus Robinson. It's a 39-yard touchdown strike, and with that, the 49ers have reclaimed the lead. San Francisco 9, L.A. 7, 4:28 to go in the first half. Purdy under center, McCaffrey is the single back. Two tight ends to the right, here's the snap. Purdy back, throws back left side of the end zone. It is caught! Touchdown 49ers, and it's Mike Evans, his first in a San Francisco uniform. It increases the 49er lead to 16-7. Kalon Black motions out to the left. Shotgun snap, Purdy back, looking left, has time, stutters his feet, now moving to his right. He throws toward the end zone, caught, touchdown 49ers. It's Deebo Samuel, Welcome back to the Bay. Samuel pulls it in to give the 49ers a 23-7 lead here in the fourth quarter in Melbourne.
8: And he said, I come from a land, land, land, land.
13: Hey, boys. It's a Bud Light Football Friday. We're back. NFL opening week this weekend. That game last night, you could have heard right here on Altitude Sports Radio 92.5. Westwood won on the call.
14: Sports Radio loves football.
13: That's right. One thing is pretty clear. I think trying to get to the stadium in Australia like 36 hours before the game probably wasn't the right call.
15: Take that
13: the Rams
15: way out.
13: Looked incredibly sluggish in that game. Incredibly. And the Niners were just kind of on it from the jump. Haven't seen Stafford put up a nothing burger game like that in a minute. I mean, for the MVP last year, had what do you have, Moj? 46 touchdowns or something like that?
15: Crazy. I think 41.
16: I think it's bigger than that. I think Kyle Shanahan has shot McVay's number.
13: Could be.
16: I mean, he's 12-7 against McVay. Every time they play, especially in L.A., and it doesn't matter what Shanahan's team looks like. I don't know if you guys remember, there was a game last year where they went in with nobody. They had injuries everywhere
13: yep.
16: and won the game.
15: Maybe the healthy San Francisco 49ers are a pretty good football team.
13: Well, they are. Like, here's the crazy thing, guys. The AFC West is a pretty good division, right? You got the Broncos, you got the Chiefs, you got the Chargers. The NFC North had every team last year finish above 500. Pretty hard to do. The NFC West, if you just ignore the Arizona Cardinals, they had three 12-win teams last year. Three of them. In the Rams, the Niners, and the Seahawks. That's an incredibly good division. And here's where I'm with you on this, Vic. I know you're, I don't want to speak for you, but I feel like I got this right. You're pretty anti playing these games all over the world in different places and blah, blah, blah.
16: It's stupid.
13: I think playing a game that is that much of a contrast in time zones in a divisional game that's really important for those two teams. If you want to put Browns-Panthers in Australia to open up the season, fine.
16: Knock yourself out.
13: But this is a important divisional game that you're playing some time clock games with. I just think that's a little bit silly. Like, I don't know if you guys felt this. I explained it to Nelly. Like, you ever been in a casino in the middle of the day? Casinos typically don't have windows. They don't want you to know what time it is, right?
15: Well, it's impossible to whether, you know, whether it's 1 a.m. or 1 p.m., you don't know.
13: You ever walked out of a casino and the sun's out and you're like, oh!
15: Yeah.
13: Okay. Yep. I felt like that watching the game. It was weird to me how bright that was. It felt like I was watching a game at 11 on a Sunday.
15: It did feel weird because it's dark at our house, but
13: I mean, bright as hell.
15: And you could tell it's the morning sun, right? You could
13: yes.
15: tell that bright morning sun.
13: Yes. It weirded me out all game.
15: Well, when I started watching the pregame show, Vic, and they had this reporter, she was reporting, da-ba-da-da-da, and it was clearly tape delayed, right? Like they had done it before.
13: Yeah.
15: But the sun was rising in Melbourne, and I'm like, what? No. It's like 3 p.m. here, bro. What are we doing? It just felt weird.
13: I'm with you, though, Vic. You know what? You've turned me at least on this. I know why they're doing the international games. You can't have a game that important being decided by some weirdness of clocks, okay? Just can't happen. But shout out to the Niners. I'll tell you what, you mentioned Kyle Shanahan, Vic. Think about what that team's had to deal with over the last few years injury-wise.
16: Yeah.
13: And how are they always that good? Last year, we talk about, you know, having your backup quarterback for a game and how bad that was for the AFC Championship. They missed Brock Purdy for multiple weeks. Didn't matter. Didn't have Trent Williams. Didn't matter. Fred Warner hurt. Didn't matter. Kittle, Achilles, doesn't matter. They just win. That's all they do. They just win.
16: You know what else that game proved to me? You often make the comp, I know I have, that if Bo Nix can become Brock Purdy, Bronco fans should be happy.
13: Mm-hmm.
16: That's a great comp. I've said this from the get-go. I said that is his comp, Brock Purdy. And the blowback has been, at times, severe. People, how dare you compare him to a guy drafted last? How dare... Did you watch him last night?
13: He makes throws. He makes throws, man.
16: I'm sort of Brett, tired of people saying he's just a product of the system. He made the system. He helped with the system last night.
15: Vic, your boy here has got this mental block, though. He's got, I don't want to say an anti-Purdy block. I mean,
13: it's not anti-Purdy. I don't even know what it is. I don't know what's in my head.
16: Well, let me tell you what's in your head. Let me take the corn out of your ear.
13: Okay.
16: When the Rams were trailing 17-7 and the Niners got the ball back and they went 99 yards,
13: mm-hmm.
16: Go back and look at those 99 yards and who made that drive. Go back and look.
13: Oh, he buried them. Yeah.
16: That was Brock Purdy.
13: Yeah.
16: That was Brock Purdy. So enough of the Brock Purdy hate. That's a good quarterback there.
15: I mean,
16: and you know what? He outplayed Matt Stafford big time.
15: At times, it didn't look Purdy.
17: The haters still hate.
15: But it sure ended up Purdy. So, Vic, it's 3-0. And Purdy throws a pick. And I'm like, kid, you just done blew it. You let him off the mat a little bit. Now watch out. You're going to get this, you know, jammed right down your throat, blah, blah, blah. No, not at all. Stafford looked as bad as I've ever seen Matt Stafford look. I don't think I've ever seen Matt Stafford in any uniform.
13: Did you guys see the picture of Sean McVay and Stafford getting off the plane?
16: They looked miserable.
13: No, they looked tired is what they looked. Stafford's like hair was disheveled. His eyes were half open. I'm like, he played like that. Whatever that picture was, he played like it. Because they looked totally out of sorts. By the way, all the ballyhooed Myles Garrett trade thing from the offseason, I didn't notice him a single time last night. I didn't see a pressure. I didn't see a tackle. I saw nothing. Yeah.
16: He left the game. I mean, I got hurt game one. I mean,
15: he says he's got a knee injury. I'm thinking to myself, I guess he's been wearing a sleeve for weeks. Like, the whole...
16: Did he do it when he was taking hits from that rugby player?
15: Exactly right. The whole Brock Bowers thing, too, like... Yeah, I know the season starts this week, but yeah, I'm going to have my knee done. And I'm like,
13: I don't know if that to me feels like he probably suffered that just late in camp, would be my guess.
15: Nah, I think it's been lingering. I'm thinking to myself, though, yeah, my knee's been bad for a little while, is what Garrett says. I need to get some rehab going. I'm like, you couldn't have done that weeks? I mean,
13: yeah.
15: What have you been doing, bro? You knew the season was approaching either way. An impressive win for the 49ers and the Rams. We talked about it on paper. Whoa, do they look scary? Well, in reality, they were not scary at all. They looked scared and tired.
16: Just a terrible, in my opinion, this is my humble opinion, a bad product for the NFL to put a marquee matchup to open the season on the road in a place where, what? All those fans are going to walk home now and become instant NFL fans? They already were. What are you buying? What are you buying there?
13: You know
16: what's the point?
13: You know what feels like in a week one matchup, a great Australia game? Dolphins-Raiders feels like one you could have thrown out in Australia.
16: You know what feels like a great Australia game? Preseason game number one.
13: That too.
16: Rams-Niners. You or whatever. You wanted to throw a preseason game up in there? Go ahead. Fire away. Have them fly down. Do all the koala bear features, all that pomp and circumstance, bring in the Jonas Brothers, fire away. That game mattered. That game is going to matter by the end of the season.
13: Yep.
16: That is stupid.
15: You know one thing that always gets me? One thing that always gets me. Sorry, it's an inside joke. One thing that always gets me, like, I'm at the rink, right? Let's say I'm on the bench, you know, the Avs at whomever. Avs at Philly, let's say. And I'm on the bench, and then I see somebody, like, in an Anaheim Ducks sweater in the corner in Philadelphia, right?
13: And he's like, you're at the wrong game.
15: You're at the wrong game, yeah. Bro. You're at the wrong game. I was watching the pregame again last night. And I see this Rams guy walking in. He's walking in. He's with his buddy. And his buddy's got a Seahawks jersey on. And it's not only that, but it's Kenneth Walker III, who's now in Kansas City. And I'm like, you're Australian, unless you flew there from Seattle. Yeah. I'm
13: look,
15: like, you're just representing because you finally have the NFL
13: exactly.
15: In your city. I get that. I dig it. You get a pass. So anybody who was there wearing the like a Denver Broncos jersey or whatever the case may have been, you're showing off your
16: troop. They're just NFL fans.
15: Right.
16: I totally agree with you.
15: Exactly right.
16: Yes, those are NFL fans who live down under, who are passionate about the league and the sport, and they're trying to – I'm totally there, which is another reason why there's no reason to have that game in Australia. You already have those fans. You already have them. I don't know what that's going to do for you. I just don't get it. Maybe I'm just a terrible businessman.
13: No, I think...
16: I'm not a businessman.
13: They know the product suffers when they play these international games. London games have been bad for a long time, for the most part. You get a few good ones mixed in there, but you've had plenty of really bad London games. I know why they're doing it. I highly disagree with putting a division matchup that's going to have divisional tiebreakers on the line later in the year.
16: It's dumb.
13: In that situation.
16: Hey, Brett, you say London games aren't good. I would estimate, and I don't know, I don't have the research in front of me, I would estimate that 90% of the games you put in Europe are bad games. Bad results. Boring.
13: Bad offense. Just sloppy football.
16: Game. The Broncos game last year was god-awful. If you looked at last year's Broncos-Jets game and said, oh, yeah, I got to have some of that. I don't know what the hell you're watching.
13: 13-11 or something last year,
16: you remember
13: right?
16: How bad that game was?
13: It was terrible.
16: So why, though? Why not just be content? Game in Brazil. Get the hell out of here. What do we do? Just play the game in your country.
13: Yeah.
16: I'm not trying to be a jingoist here. Play the game in your country.
13: I've already accepted that this is not going to stop. It's not. They've
16: what
13: already
16: a disservice to like actual Rams and Niners fans who live and die and breathe it every day.
13: You just can't. I don't think you can have divisional matchups against teams that, especially ones like that, man.
16: Could you imagine if the Broncos opened the season against Kansas City in, I don't know, Bangladesh?
15: Okay, I get your point, but you can't pull Bangladesh out your tailpipe because
16: I can pull whatever I want. I'll pull whatever country I please.
13: Hold on. Let's try and find. All right, all three of us, we're going to name a country. Try and find the most random country we could play an NFL game in, and Nelly will be the judge on who has the best answer.
15: North Monrovia. No, sorry, Monrovia. No. I got my North Macedonia.
16: Yes, you got North Macedonia.
15: I got Monrovia. I'm going with Monrovia.
13: All right, I got. Hang on, I got a game. Just imagine this for a second: Chiefs Broncos in Djibouti.
15: Well, that's a capital, right?
16: It's not a country. No, named Djibouti.
13: No, Djibouti's a country.
18: No, Mosher, you know what the capital of Djibouti is?
15: Djibouti. Aha!
18: So
15: we're both right.
18: So the Broncos can play a game in Djibouti.
13: It's like on the Horn of Africa.
16: I'll pick my destination: North Korea.
15: Okay, that's great.
18: Yeah, Bo Nix is going to be chucking bombs in North Korea.
16: What? You want peace? You want stability? Give him a little football.
15: By the way, that country, you know what it sounds like to me? It's like, ask your doctor if Monrovia is right for you.
16: You know what, Vic?
15: Side effects may be heart failure, brain explosion, junk falling off.
13: I like
15: lost legs.
13: Hang on.
15: Yeah, but I think I'll take it.
13: I like it, Vic. Put that opening game in Pyongyang, and let's get this thing rolling.
16: Let's go.
13: It's a Bud Light Football Friday. A whole bunch to get to. Huge weekend in college football as well. Stick around.
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32: Got a crash here on I-25 northbound approaching I-76. It's blocking the left lane, backing things up to 56 with about a 5 or so minute delay. And then on southbound I-25, there's a stall that's been moved to the right shoulder. It was blocking the lane. Still seeing a little bit of slowing going through the DTC. 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

0: I want to do that first, Evan.
1: What'd you just say?
0: So I want to do that first. I want to talk the 25th anniversary of 9/11.
1: Yeah.
0: Vic, I love your hat. Excellent representation. I feel the
1: 25 years, man.
0: I remember exactly where I was and what I was doing when I heard early in the morning about the first crash into the towers. And then, of course, everything was just so chaotic unfolding. But what I don't want to do is the further away we get. Look, I know this works for all. Time marches on. But it would be hard for me to believe that in 1966, people were going, oh, Pearl Harbor, well, you know, oh, yeah, Pearl Harbor. I mean, it was a huge moment in the history of our country. This was also a huge moment in the history of our country. I know time will march on. And there were kids in the 70s who were taught about Pearl Harbor, but they have there's no personal connection because they weren't born or anything of that nature. And it's the same story now. I mean, you've got college graduates, Vic, who have no recollection of it because they weren't even alive at the time. You know what I mean?
2: 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It's military appreciation night at this game. And at halftime, they're going to do a ceremony honoring the 25 years since 9/11. And it hit me when I was talking to Coach Trevor Hudson, the head coach of the Pine Creek Eagles, that the kids he coaches were not here, obviously. They weren't born yet. So all these stories, all the memories, everything we know, everything that we experience, he has to relay to them. Much like Pearl Harbor was to us, Moshe, when we were growing up.
0: Exactly.
2: We weren't there for Pearl Harbor. We just read about it.
0: Correct.
2: We heard about it and the devastation. It's the same effect now. And you are so right. It's something we should never forget. It's something we should always honor, and the lives of those people. And that's why every year about this time, I'm not going to lie to you. I'm not a fan of this date. It's never going to be the same to me. I'll never forget where I was. I was at a hospital covering Ed McCaffrey. It was the day after the Broncos lost to the Giants.
0: He broke his leg.
2: Ed McCaffrey broke his leg.
0: Yep.
2: And then the world came crashing down. Everything changed. Sports stopped for 2 weeks when I was working at Channel 4. We did not cover sports for 2 weeks. We didn't talk sports. It stopped. Just goes to show you what was important, what is important.
1: You're so right about this. It's amazing how much things changed after that, too. We're, in some ways, Moshe, an entirely different country afterwards. In some ways. But yes, 25 years ago, unbelievable.
0: It's just, early this morning, I was listening to a certain thing, and basically they were replaying the coverage of that day. And this is just the audio that I was hearing. And all those emotions and all that fear and everything came flooding back. And then you listen to how absolutely chaotic it was, and people didn't know, you know, from you had no idea what was happening at first, right?
1: Yeah.
0: It was, you think, oh, like a Cessna hit the World Trade Center, right? Because there was no
1: it was an accident, right? Was the first thought.
0: Right.
1: Like.
0: And then to listen to it progress and see the photos of that gal, you know, standing in the gaping hole of the first building, and you know, is waving a towel, but they were never going to be able to get to her. It's so sad, man. She's 87, 85 stories up, and she's just standing on the edge of the building, staring into the ether. It's just I can't even imagine.
2: Brent and Nelly, in apologies, I can't do the math. How old were you when 9/11 happened?
1: I remember I was in the sixth grade.
2: Okay,
1: I don't know.
2: So did 12, you were at school?
1: 11.
2: You were at school when it took place, or were you about to go to school?
1: At school.
2: Okay. So, you know, we were at home, and we had our first child, and we were sitting there. There were moments there, Moshe. I thought the world was going to end. I was like, what? And it's where your family becomes ultra important, and you just want to be home hugging your family members.
0: Yeah.
2: You don't want to be anywhere else.
0: Connor and I. Oh, go ahead. I'm sorry.
2: And very few times, you know, Columbine did that as well to me.
0: Absolutely.
2: Columbine did it, 9/11. There are moments in life that shake you up and fundamentally break you down. And again, remind you that what we do for a living, what we do every morning here, this is fun and games, man. Mm-hmm.
0: Connor McGehee and I had the privilege. We were invited by Jason Tomasetti, who works in the Pentagon. We were invited during the weekend when we were in D.C. this year to take a tour of the Pentagon, private tour. And there was nobody there. I mean, I saw maybe three other people, and we had full access to the entire Pentagon. And it's big. You could ride a motorcycle through the Pentagon all over the place. But they have done an excellent job of remembering the Pentagon situation there, and the you ought to see these benches they have outside as to where the plane came in, and the names and ages of everybody is kind of where they were sitting. It all goes toward the building. And you're inside the building, and it looks like they've just kind of redone it and all that kind of thing, but then they have the maps. And the one that was startling to me, Vic, is the one where they show the destruction inside the Pentagon, and then they show where people who were working, where they were. And if it was red, it means they lived. If it was blue, it means they passed away, you know, this kind of thing. And this person was on break, or this person was in a different wing in a meeting, that kind of thing. And then some people who were in the midst of the carnage actually did survive. It's absolutely incredible. But we walked in deep, and he goes, well, here it is. Jason did. And I go, what? He goes, this is the furthest penetration inside the building that plane had. And they redid it, but they left on that far wall. It's like a road in the middle of the Pentagon. You could drive trucks and cars in it and stuff. And on that far wall, it's still scorched.
1: Wow.
0: They left the scorching scorching on that wall where the last bit of plane that and burning wreckage was. They left that there, that far into the, you know, that inner ring. And it's a sobering thing to see. And you know, Vic, you're right. We always need to be thoughtful and always remember, always. I just don't want this thing to sort of dissipate as time goes on.
2: Well, it never will. There's a memorial in New York City, and if you haven't been there, I highly encourage you to visit.
0: It's incredible. So, it's very moving.
2: It's never going to be forgotten, and certainly not for our generation.
1: So, as we remember 9/11 25 years ago, talk about some sports. We got the NFL opening up this weekend. Big games in college football as well. Obviously, Ohio State and Texas is going to take place tomorrow night, and you can hear that right here on Altitude Sports Radio 92.5.
2: Can we see the ticket prices for that game?
0: No.
2: Highest ticket prices ever.
0: Where is it in Austin?
2: Yeah, it's in Austin.
0: Okay. They're not playing like at the Cotton Bowl or something?
2: Do you know
0: what?
2: How hot it's going to be?
1: Hang on.
2: Do you realize what the temperature has been in Austin all week? It's been 100 degrees with like 60% humidity. Oh, it is going to melt.
1: Yeah, tickets as low as $439.
0: Yeah. What's the get in the building price?
1: That's it. And
2: that's a big stadium.
0: Holy
2: too.
0: Crap.
2: That ain't no small little place. That's a big stadium.
0: That's
2: They won't have a USC problem for that game. Put it that way. Oh, too hot.
1: So there are, like, this is a pretty good week for matchups. You got some more Power 5 versus Power 5 stuff. He still has some other ones mixed in. I'm really curious 10 a.m. tomorrow to see how Michigan responds. They play Oklahoma, and they're playing that game in the Big House. I want to see how they respond and how Bryce Underwood responds to all of the... I mean, they've been lashed for a week straight over how they won last week, and now they're playing in the number 11 team in the country. How do you bounce back in a way that's respectable from that? But you have a whole bunch of really good matchups. Now, one of the things that I'm super curious about, and this would typically be the time we talk about Broncos and their matchup this weekend, right? But because they're playing on Monday, we got plenty of time to do that.
0: I also don't like, I'm on record, I don't like this fan base being one of the last fan bases, besides Kansas City, to get your team going.
1: It sucks.
0: The waiting is the hard. As Tom Petty would once said, they were late, great Tom Petty, the waiting is the hardest part.
1: Here's the thing I was thinking about, though, and we can get into this in more detail later. I am so eager to see how Sean Payton handles the step back in his role.
2: So am I.
1: Like,
2: we talked about this yesterday with Mike Sanford, because Mike Sanford's a play caller and head coach. And what do you do if you're not looking at that play sheet all day trying to figure out what play you're calling?
1: And so here's what Davis Webb said about Sean Payton helping him get ready for this game.
3: I think game day is going to be similar to what has been the preseason. You know, he's been awesome throughout the game. You know, he has his few pointers here and there, and they're all very productive pointers. I mean, he's 62 years old. I'm 31. It is what it is. He has a lot more experience than me. Even the last few nights, I mean, he's given us 5 to 10 nuggets that has really benefited us going through the game plan meetings. It's still a Sean Payton offense, and that's how we want to operate it.
1: Like he mentions, he's 62, I'm 31. He's half his age. Mm-hmm. He has all this experience. And for Davis Webb, I don't think you could pick a better situation to be a first-time play caller. In a team that you're familiar with, in an offensive system you're familiar with, and a team that returns basically every starter to the offense, you add in an electric route runner like Jalen Waddle, he's in the perfect spot to have success.
2: It's a question, though, whether or not... So, you're running an offense that lives inside the Sean Payton ecosystem, so there's only so far you can take it. You're not going to run plays that he doesn't tolerate. You're not going to invent plays that don't fit his style.
1: Mm-hmm.
2: So when we assess and evaluate Davis Webb, I think we all need just to remember that. The plays that he's running, they're great plays or bad plays, whatever, but they're not really his. They're Sean Payton's.
1: They're Sean Payton's with a little sprinkle of Davis Webb tweaks on there.
2: Not too crazy, though.
1: Here's what's funny, though, Vic. I had Nelly dig these up because this was just top of my head things that I remember. And I'm like, how is Sean Payton going to handle not being the dude in charge? He's been basically calling plays in the NFL since 2000, okay? Even the year he was suspended, he went to Liberty Christian High School in Texas and was their offensive coordinator. He still called plays. Yeah, Kevin James. So I was like, how is he going to handle this? And I remember two quotes specifically from Sean Payton from earlier this year in training camp and after preseason games, where it feels like to me he's going to be gritting his teeth and white knuckling this deal. And Nelly, if you could you play the clip after the first preseason game? This was on August 17th, the Monday afterwards, in which somebody asked him about the roles between Davis Webb's new role and his new role. Listen to this.
4: I thought the flow was good. I thought he did a good job. The substitutions were clean, and it went pretty smooth.
1: So pause there for a second. We've already done this with Steve Ballmer. Indication of deception is, thought he did well.
4: They conned me.
1: Substitutions are great.
5: Webb conned me with that play call.
1: Hit me with the beginning of that again there, Nelly. Give me the right afterwards.
4: That's
5: not a bomber.
4: Yeah, I think.
1: Okay, all right.
4: They conned me.
1: Let's go to the second part of the question. Okay, that was Davis Webb. What about your role?
4: Yeah, felt pretty comfortable with it. You know, all the things that you're looking at closely during the game, some situational stuff that comes up. Maybe you make a note that you're going to want to talk about. But I thought overall I was pleased with it.
5: Yeah, stuff and, stuff. Yeah.
1: And then he's talking to Kay Adams. You guys remember this? When she asks about Davis Webb, his new role, what's he going to be to Davis Webb? And he said,
6: can you make me feel better about you not calling the plays?
4: We'll still be real involved. I think when you have a young coach like Davis and you see something in him and he's called plays in the preseason, you remember driver's ed when it was in high school and you had the steering wheel, but the teacher had the brake and they were right next to you. This is before they went online. So I'll be next to him. And if there's something we need, he's not going to fail.
1: How much freedom is he willing to give Davis Webb? And by freedom, I mean this. Freedom to me is you have the ability to make a mistake, multiple mistakes, because you're new at this. And whatever you do, even if you're not, if you're an experienced coach, experienced at your job, you're going to mess up. You're going to make mistakes. How willing is he to live through those without getting in Davis's ear?
5: I think that's impossible to predict because we haven't seen it yet. I mean, we've seen it in preseason, but we haven't seen it for real. So I don't know, but I'm guessing there's going to be a camera on him a lot.
1: If it's the second half and the Broncos have only put up 3 points, we're midway through the third quarter, and it's the second straight three and out of the second half, what's going to happen?
5: Well,
1: I'm not saying he's going to grab the sheet from him. I'm not saying that. But no, how much is he going to be like, I think we need to run this play next?
5: Sean has,
1: you know what I mean?
5: He's going to have his own sheet.
1: Yes.
5: And he's going to be going over things in his own brain, Vic. I think the biggest mistake you can make, now that you've made this decision, is to get panicky in week one.
1: You can't. No, you can't.
5: Or even week two or three. I mean, unless we're getting to like week six and things have gone abysmally for your offense, unless that is the scenario and you want to start taking it back, you've got to let it roll.
1: It's, I mean,
5: you've made
1: be,
5: this decision. This is who you are now as a team.
1: It's got to be Nate Hackett level bad, to where it's got to be so bad that even in year one of a head coach, you're like, this is not going to work.
7: It starts with me.
1: We need to stop this immediately. That's how bad it's got to be. And I don't think there's any chance it could be that bad with Davis Webb.
7: Well, I don't think it is, because he's going to have somebody hovering who's going to be able to help along the way. I mean, you know, if things go completely wacko, again, you mentioned the student driver. You got somebody to help, to hit the brake, reach over and grab the wheel.
1: Would you feel uncomfortable, though, if you're Davis Webb, Vic? If you're Davis Webb and somebody's sort of like helicopter parenting?
7: I don't think so. This is the job. This is what it is. And he's called a couple games already. He called a preseason game last year. He's called preseason games this year. I mean, it's fine. You're going to run into moments where you're like, okay, nothing's working. Any help here? Hey, Sean, any suggestions?
1: Yeah.
5: No, but you know, though, I want one of those, I want a Fitbit on him.
1: See the blood pressure?
5: Yeah. Vic, I mean, are there machines now that take your blood pressure in real time?
7: Where's he going to hide his face, though? Because usually
5: I don't know.
7: Large. I might have to just bring an empty manila folder.
1: I thought about that, Vic. I go, I bet you they'll cut to Sean Payton on the sideline when the offense is there. And out of just habit, he's going to have a piece of paper in front of something. His face.
8: No,
7: Hallmark card or something.
1: Yeah.
5: Last thing. I know we got to go. Burton, only when he reads like this.
1: Well, it's because he's blind.
5: He can't see.
1: It's Bud Light.
5: Full Payton.
1: Bud Light Football Friday.
5: I can't read.
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0: Can I lay out a mea culpa on this Football Friday?
1: It's Bud Light Football Friday?
0: Bud Light Football Friday. Hey, Vic. Here's me yesterday. Hey, man, I can't even remember last time I saw a C on a jersey in football. Yeah. So all it takes.
1: Did you see every C in the world?
0: I saw every freaking. Well, they had these patches on anyway, right? They had patches on for the game. Uh-huh. But Vic, I saw every friggin' C, even glancing by, right?
2: How dumb did you feel?
0: I'm like an absolute moron. I'm like, you know what? I never even registered
1: if you
0: with
1: guys,
0: me. And
1: if
0: now
1: you guys, hang on.
0: Talked about it.
1: If you guys don't know what we're talking about, Mosier said he's never seen a Captain C on a football uniform. He's like, football doesn't do that, do they? And I said, Nelly, can you just pull up a picture of Bo Nix for me real quick? And he had a gigantic C, like an unmissable C on his jersey.
2: But on a level of like one to Mosier like dumb, how dumb did you feel?
0: One. I mean, I was dumb. I was an idiot. Because now, honestly, it's like, it seemed like every guy is wearing a C. Yeah, I know.
2: Even non-captains are now wearing Cs, just for the
0: heck. That's what it felt like. I'm like, well, there's a C, and there's a C, and there, like, okay, well, you know, once something is brought to your attention, you can't, if I said, hey, you know, well, it used to be back in the day, you know, VW bugs, right? This is way back when I was a kid.
1: Oh, yeah.
0: And then all of a sudden, you know, you're driving with your parents, and all you see is VW bugs all over
1: the
0: place.
1: Doing the slug bug game.
0: Correct,
1: yeah.
0: So there you go.
1: So college football, we got a few really good matchups this weekend. And
0: am I allowed to lay it?
1: You're still going to lay it down.
0: I am.
1: But we're going to do something a little different this go.
3: Lay that down!
2: Yeah, we're gonna track your record.
1: Yeah. And you're going to have to earn your way.
2: Yeah.
1: On lay it down.
0: So I know my record. My record's 2-6. It's not
1: okay.
0: These are, by the way, these are well thought out, well researched.
2: I agree. You do your work on these.
0: Well educated picks that I've just gotten scroogied the first couple of weeks.
2: To be honest with you, Moshe, when you do lay it down, I often sit there and I listen to you and I say, God, for the first time during this radio show, he's actually doing some research.
1: There is no, I got scroogied by Clemson's going to cover the spread. You didn't get backdoored.
0: Okay, that was a bad one. I admit it. But my sack state, the over-under for Colorado, it was 47.5, and they combined for 48. Okay, that's a scroogey.
1: All right, hang on a second.
0: Sack State Hornets getting 9.5, they lose by 10. That's a scroogey.
1: Speaking of, I have to bring something up.
0: I mean, not
1: up.
0: Even to get a push.
1: I have to bring something up. We didn't even, I don't think we wasted a breath on this story because everybody saw right through it. But I'm just going to read to you this article on ESPN. The meeting of SEC presidents and chancellors Thursday ended without any punishment imposed on LSU. They were meeting to indicate whether to terminate Louisiana State University from the conference or not.
0: Oh, yeah. Please.
1: Please. Just in recent memory. I want you guys to come up with something here.
0: Yeah.
1: Think about the emptiest, most hollow threat you've heard in recent memory. And tell me if it in any way gets close to the threat of the SEC voting to expel LSU from the conference. And this is part of the reason why we were just talking about this last week, or maybe earlier this week. I know that Lane Kiffin is a gigantic Richard. Okay, I know it. I kind of like Lane Kiffin for it, though, because he took that pro players thing. They have 105 players on the college roster. He had 103. And he just sat there, and he was like, I'm going to take this to the last second. And then he finally goes, just kidding. But think about this. The SEC goes, we'll kick you out of the conference. And Lane looks at him and goes, do it. Hey, do it then. I love that he was just sitting there. He's like, you aren't going to do a damn thing.
0: Vic, what's the, you're from the South. What's the,
2: what, did you say I'm from the South?
0: What is the big paper in Baton Rouge?
2: Is that the Times-Picayune?
0: I think that sounds good.
1: That sounds good. Pull.
0: Because the SEC, Greg Sankey.
1: The Times-Pyongyang?
0: Okay, Irv Brown. Oh, God, that's something the late great Irv Brown would say. That's so good. No,
2: what is Picayune, by the way? I get the Times. Times Picayune. I mean, do they just make up a word?
3: No, Vic, that's what you said to your wife. You said, I Picayune.
0: Okay, that means you're from the north side. Yeah, good stuff.
2: That's a good one. Dude.
0: No, but what I'm saying is Greg Sankey and the SEC, think of the most arrogant, obnoxious, fist-wielding person or organizations in sports, and then multiply it by 10, and that's the SEC. What is it?
1: All right, this can't be right. I just looked up Picayune on Google. This can't be the definition. You can't have your paper name this. Noun. Anything of very little value. An insignificant person or thing.
2: Yep.
1: An obsolete small coin. There's no way that's it.
2: Hey, you work for the Times Picayune?
0: We work for the Times.
1: You work for that insignificant Times paper?
0: I would take out a full page ad if I was LSU.
1: Synonyms.
0: Uh-oh.
1: Inconsequential. Paltry. Petty. Trivial. There's no way that's right.
2: Okay, well, newspaper historians, if you exist, why the hell would they call it the Times? I think
0: there's a city, right? There's a town?
3: It says in the 19th century in Louisiana and other southern states, a picayune was a small coin of Spanish origins with a low monetary value. So I think it cost a picayune to get the paper.
1: It's like the Times peso or something.
0: Times pennies.
3: The Times nickel, yes.
0: Yeah. So I would take out a full page ad and I would say, Dear SEC.
3: Yeah,
0: do it.
1: Jeez.
0: We dare you. Love LSU. I mean, what an empty.
1: We'll expel you from the conference. Then do it.
0: Then do it.
1: Because here's what I know you aren't going to do. Kick out a cash cow from your conference.
0: No, you are not.
1: A team
0: not.
1: That wins national titles. A team that produces Heisman Trophy winners.
0: That is correct.
1: You aren't doing that.
0: Absolutely. And by the way, let's say it ever happened. Where would LSU be the next day? I mean, their fan base would be angry because it wouldn't mean as much because you're not in the SEC. Mm-hmm. But, I mean, they could go to the Big Ten tomorrow.
2: They would have to join a conference because there's no way they would be able to survive
0: correct.
2: An independent
0: correct. But believe
2: there's only
0: me,
2: one team that can do that.
0: People would support them just as much if they were in the Big Ten playing Michigan and Ohio
2: State. In a conference, but there's no way they could go independent. Everybody wants to do the independent
0: They wouldn't go to the ACC. The Big Ten would gobble them up the next day. It's such a hollow, empty. It's such performative bullcrap. It's stupid. Gotta hate the SEC.
1: Hang on a second.
0: Hate them.
1: Who was the, this is, I don't know, 20, 30 years ago, who was the blonde woman who married the really old guy?
0: Anna Nicole
2: really,
0: Smith.
2: That really nails, again, the detail from this guy.
0: Well, I got it. It's Anna Nicole
1: That's
0: Smith.
1: That's it. Thank you. Okay. Yeah. How does he know what I'm talking about then, Vic?
2: Because he's an old guy who's...
1: So

0: would be the same thing if Roger Goodell.
1: Greg Sankey must think he's the king of the world.
0: If Roger Goodell came up to Jerry Jones over some sort of thing they disagreed on and said, "We're going to boot you out of the NFL."
1: Sure, right.
0: Jerry would
1: sure
0: be like,
1: you will.
0: Do it then. Do it. If you're actually going to threaten me with this, then actually you have to be able to follow through.
1: What is the ultimate bluff ever called?
2: The ultimate bluff?
1: Like somebody called somebody's bluff. What's the ultimate bluff you can think of that actually somebody called somebody's bluff? Like, oh, you want to kick us out of the, you know, SEC?
2: Well, yeah, I mean, God and Adam and Eve, basically. You want to eat that apple?
1: Yeah.
2: Fire away. See what happens.
0: Well, no, that had actual consequences.
1: Well, he kicked him out of the Garden of Eden, yeah.
0: Yeah.
1: They got the
0: That's
1: old
0: not boot. A bluff, Vic. He followed through.
2: I read the Tribune Ruble, and in that paper had a different...
0: What would be the ultimate bluff that was called?
1: Like the SEC, we'll kick you out, calling the bluff, say, do it. That's what LSU would say. Do it.
0: Hang on,
1: don't think we won't. Go ahead. We're thinking about it, really. I know you are.
3: For years, these SEC schools were calling the NCAA's bluff, where they said, hey, you're not allowed to pay players. Okay.
1: Oh, here's a good one.
3: We're Alabama. We're totally not paying players.
0: Okay, hang on.
1: JFK and Khrushchev.
0: JFK.
1: That's a... Yep. Vic, you know the story about... You're a history major, right?
2: Yes. Yes.
1: For those people who don't know...
2: Cuban Missile Crisis.
1: That's exactly right. Russia was putting missiles and was sending missiles to Cuba, nuclear missiles. And Kennedy said, oh, yeah? Well, they blockaded Cuba and said, do you want some? Do you really want some? Yeah. And Khrushchev eventually said, okay.
2: Another great bluff.
1: All right.
2: Is Matt Damon.
1: They turned around.
2: Matt Damon and Rounders. Tremendous bluff.
1: He chick all night. He chick.
0: Yeah, give me some of that.
1: He just chick all night.
0: Give me some Teddy KGB there, Vic.
1: He chick.
0: See if he got better.
1: Check me. He check me.
0: Hang on. Don't give him. Don't. No help. No help.
2: He chick. Pay that man his money.
4: Pay that man his money.
0: I've never seen somebody worse at doing voices than Vic Lombardi.
2: I told you why. I have to say it again. I grew up speaking a different language.
1: Okay,
2: when you have to transition from one language to another, you lose your ability to do voices.
1: Please do me a favor.
2: That's right, great.
1: Because your mother's native tongue is Italian, and yours is essentially, but it's gone from you. Get Bambina to say, pay that man his money. I want to hear what it sounds like with an Italian accent, please.
0: All right, a lot more to get to here on this Bud Light Football Friday. 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
8: 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Ashley A, Ashley D, Ashley P, is this for a group project again? 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
6: Got a crash, I-25 southbound approaching Park. It's blocking the left lane. Backing things up to 58th, it's about a 5-minute delay. And then a couple of shoulder issues on I-25. One northbound approaching 58th, off on the left shoulder, causing some slowing. And then a crash, I-25 southbound at I-225, off on the left shoulder. Backing things up, though, to Downing with about a 15-minute delay. 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
10: It's Bud Light Football Friday, because we're back. NFL opens their season with a full slate of games on Sunday. It is my Christmas. It is my favorite day of the calendar. There is nothing like that first Sunday, me popping on Red Zone at 11 a.m., parking on the couch and not moving. It's my favorite. Now,
0: what do you do now, though, that you have an extra little one?
10: Honey? I'm busy.
0: Okay. All right. Okay, hot shot.
10: No, here's what happens. I lay out this like padded thing in the basement, put that on the ground, and throw a million toys on there, and occasionally check. Occasionally check.
0: Bam. I'll do the same
10: check,
0: thing.
10: Check.
0: I'll do
10: check. Check. Check.
0: This baby, all she do is check. Check all day. Check.
10: All day. I look over my shoulder. Check. I check. I check. I check. But I haven't heard a Russian accent quite like that before. I'm sure it exists. He's an amazing actor. But it's kind of like when I watch Scarface, and I go, I don't hear Cubans who talk like that very much. I don't know any Cubans who bark.
1: What was the other movie he was in, and he sounded the exact same? He played the blind guy.
0: Son of a Woman.
1: Yeah, he sounded just like Scarface. So Scarface goes blind.
10: All right, bye. It's just like he's barking at you the whole time. I was like, I know some Cubans. They don't talk that way. Not the ones I've met. Anyway, for this weekend, again, it's odd because we would be previewing Broncos, and we'll have plenty of time to do that on Monday as we break down the NFL weekend. But going back to last night, what's weird to me is I found myself in the middle of that game. I turned into Vic, and I just thought, this is so stupid to have a divisional game in Australia. And one between teams that really, really matter, like Super Bowl contending teams, where this game is going to be very important for tiebreakers, and you're doing this a different day than we're in. I mean, I feel like Kyle Shanahan now.
8: And we did our totally normal routine. I'm not sure because we're, like I said, we're a little confused with, when I look at my clock and it says the time, and then I try to see my family's time and it says the time, but it says yesterday. I don't even get how that's possible. So I feel like I'm in the future. And then also when we play on our Friday, which I think is a Thursday in the U.S., we're such creatures of habit. So I call today Tuesday. I call today Wednesday, which is the first day we put in a game plan. But I think it's Monday. However, though, it's Sunday in the present. So, like, I'm going to mess that up all week if you guys ask me. But today is just our first day of the game plan, which is a Wednesday. We'll put in some on a Thursday. Friday is the final part of the game plan. Saturday we walk through when we play on Sunday, which is a Friday in Australia and a Thursday in the U.S. So okay, don't ever make me do that again.
9: I can't wrap my head around that, man. I can't.
10: Point is, I truly think what the Rams attempted to do, which was, we aren't going to shift body clocks, we're just going to show up, get a night's sleep, and go play the game. They looked sluggish. They looked like they were not, their bodies were not ready for that game. Stafford looked terrible. I mean, think about it this way. Did anybody on this stacked and loaded Rams team look right to you? Did they look impactful? Because Brock Purdy did.
9: The rushing game really. For
10: the Niners did. The defense did.
9: Well, with all their injuries last year, how good were the 49ers?
10: Still awesome.
9: So if the 49ers are healthy, Vic, I've talked so much about, oh, the Rams in Seattle, three magnificent games, including the NFC title and blah, blah, blah, blah, blah, blah, blah. I mean, maybe we should reevaluate what we think about a healthy San Francisco team. I mean, having a Bosa-Kittle situation where they can both go is, that's pretty big for them.
11: Well, I've got two conclusions from that game. Number one, what Kyle Shanahan said there early, we're creatures of habit. Do you guys know any football coach, or any coach for that matter, who's not a creature of habit?
9: No.
11: Who doesn't count down the clock to the second on everything they do?
10: Yeah, I don't think they just wing it. Yeah, is the closest example maybe Spurrier?
11: Could be.
10: Spurrier was kind of like
11: most,
10: that.
11: Most football coaches, I mean, habit is what they are.
10: Yeah.
11: So to take a game, move it on the other side of the globe, reinvent your habits, try to experiment with habits. Let's fly in a week before. Let's fly in hours before. It's dumb. It's dumb. The whole thing's dumb. For what? And to what end? To what end? That's what I'm asking. To what end? Is it really going to change the game, the future of the NFL? Is the future in the NFL in whether or not you can crack the Australian market? Or is it, hey, can you save football, youth football here in the United States, where it's dwindling by the numbers every year? What's the bigger deal? And that's what I don't understand about the NFL. Here in your home base, tackle football by numbers is dwindling every year. So your solution is, let's go to Australia.
10: Well, I mean, Vic, they have said with certainty and clarity, we're going to have international teams in this league. Like, they have already told you it's coming. They just don't know when.
11: Why? Why?
10: Because I think they see soccer makes a whole bunch of money overseas, and if we can get some of that money funneled
11: soccer
10: into...
11: Soccer doesn't have... But they're not... Soccer teams are based in their home bases. Well, the Premier League doesn't have a team in Tuscaloosa.
10: That's the thing, though. They're introducing the game now so that when they eventually put a league over there, or not a league, a division over there, I mean, that's the whole plan.
9: It would be impossible. It's impossible to put a division in Australia.
10: Well, that's true.
9: I mean, this isn't like going from New York to Paris, which is, that's sort of doable.
10: Hey, Vic, I just said I turned into you last night watching the game. I agree with you, but it's
11: a
10: still
11: a salty,
10: like,
11: short curmudgeon?
10: Yes. I shrunk watching that game. I really did.
11: I'm reading something. They just want a global sport. They already have a global sport. People who want to watch football, watch football. Global sport, they played this damn game in a round stadium where 50-yard line seats. I don't know if you saw some of these. Like, a San Francisco fan purchased 50-yard line seats, and he was like 150 yards away from the field
10: because
11: it's round.
10: Binoculars, yeah.
11: Yeah. Listen, man. Why? Why?
10: I don't know. I'm not Goodell.
9: I did see. I'm watching. So it was Michael Irvin. Who was with Michael Irvin last night? Do you remember?
11: 4876. Hold on. What? 4876. Is Vic being serious? It's called money. The game sold out in an hour. TV money's the bottom line. And then he called me a dumbass.
10: I agree.
11: Okay. Let me retort. Do you think if they held that game here in the United States? I'm going to ask the questions. You guys answer them. Would the game sell out?
10: Yeah.
9: Of course.
11: Would people watch?
10: Yeah.
9: Of course.
11: Would they make money?
9: Yes.
11: Yeah. Who's the dumbass now?
9: Okay. Well, okay. But Vic, I think the idea is this. Vic,
10: it's different. It's different and more potential money.
9: Vic, if you can get people to watch the game in Australia, watch games that are in America, but you're growing the game in Australia, you can have an Australian TV contract and all this kind of thing.
10: Here's the difference,
9: Vic. People will wake up at you know, midnight, 1 a.m. to watch their favorite team.
10: Can I ask you?
11: Can I ask you
10: a series of questions? Can I ask you a series now? Do you think that the NFL made at least one new fan out of having that game in Australia?
11: Sure.
10: Would they have made any more new fans if they had that game here?
11: They've already made fans because the game's been here.
10: That's the point. We're a tapped market. You either like football or you don't. There's nobody who needs to be introduced to the sport. Okay, you either like it or you don't.
11: But at what price?
10: I agree with you.
11: So if you want to make fans in the other market, play a preseason game there. What's the difference? They get the game no matter what. The consequence of that game is too big. It's a division rivalry game between two teams that hate each other. You're going to put that game there?
10: I hate to say it, but if I'm making the schedule for that game, I think London can be a little bit different. But I don't think any divisional games should have a home crowd taken away. That's that general, at the very minimum, if you're playing a divisional opponent, you don't not get a home game against them over the course of a year. I'm putting Jets-Panthers in Australia.
11: 100%.
10: That seems like a great Australia game is Jets-Panthers. So anyway.
11: I have no problem playing games overseas. Give them inconsequential games in the preseason.
10: Yeah.
11: That's it.
10: I don't disagree.
11: That's a disservice to Rams fans, Niners fans, and those two teams in that rivalry. Complete disservice last night.
10: I think you kind of felt it, too. Did you see the interviews with Nick Bosa? Because they were there for, what, a week?
11: They hated it.
10: They were asking Bosa, and he's like,
11: whatever.
10: It's fine.
11: They wanted to go home.
10: Uh-huh. So here's the big thing. As we head into this football weekend on a Bud Light Football Friday. Did you know that in the NFL this weekend, there are zero double-digit spreads? And I think part of that is because that's just how the NFL operates.
9: What's the latest on the Chargers and Cardinals?
10: 9.5.
9: Because I got it at 10.5.
10: It's at 9.5 on ESPN.
9: Right now. So it moved from 10.5 to 9.5.
10: Yes.
9: Is what you're telling me.
10: Okay. That's what I'm reading it right now.
9: Okay.
10: I think if you ask anybody in the league who's going to be the worst team in the NFL this year, your answer is going to be the Dolphins, right? Because the Dolphins have $182 million in dead cap.
9: Ooh.
10: They have... What?
9: I was on this as a lay it down. I don't know how the Raiders don't cover 3.5 against the Dolphins.
11: Are we doing our own survivor pool? Is that what we're doing right now?
10: No. Here's what I was going to bring you, though. Because that game that Mosier just mentioned with the Cardinals have some talent on that roster. You know, they have Trey McBride, and they have Marvin Harrison, and they have now Jeremiah Love, and all these different things.
9: Mm-hmm.
10: Can I read to you guys the first 11 weeks of the Arizona Cardinals schedule, and you tell me where these wins are coming from?
9: Mm-hmm.
10: At the Chargers,
9: loss.
10: Seahawks.
9: Loss.
10: At the Niners.
9: Loss.
10: At the Giants.
9: Loss. Well, that's... we'll see.
10: Lions at home.
9: Loss.
10: At the Rams.
9: Loss.
10: Broncos at home.
9: Loss.
10: At the Cowboys.
9: Loss.
10: At the Seahawks.
9: Loss.
10: Rams at home.
9: Loss.
10: At the Chiefs.
9: L.
10: Commanders. Eagles. Where are these wins coming?
9: None.
10: Where are these wins coming for the Cardinals?
9: They got maybe one in there. Maybe one.
10: Those are all playoff teams except for the Giants. Potentially. Likely. That's nuts.
9: Welcome to your life, Arizona.
11: You know, regarding the parity of the NFL, I'm looking at the remaining games this week. And I'm trying to say, okay, if I were doing Survivor Pool, what's a can't-miss game? And every game I look at, I say... Well, there's a chance.
9: No, Chargers, there's no chance the Cardinals are winning in L.A. against the Chargers. None.
11: You want to make that your game?
9: Yeah.
10: Oh, okay. are we just going to do it as a show? See who lasts the longest Survivor Pool?
11: Yeah, let's see.
10: Okay.
9: Nelly, you're in charge. You're in charge, and you're in it, too.
11: And we can't pick the same game. So,
9: yeah, you
11: the
9: can.
11: Order.
9: Yes, you can.
11: No, we can't, because then we'll have the same damn records. Let's stretch out a little bit.
10: No, that's the whole point.
9: That's
10: you
9: whole
10: can pick
9: point.
10: The same,
9: pick
10: game,
9: the same
10: but
9: game.
10: You can only pick a team once over the course of the year. That's the trouble.
11: Oh, I got you. I got you.
10: So if Mosher says it's the Chargers, he cannot pick the Chargers again.
11: Okay.
9: In fact, I don't accuse me of being a Chargers fan because I'm not. But I think that the Chargers in this game, this is a junk-a-laying game.
10: A what? A junk-a-lading?
9: Junk-laying.
10: Oh, junk-laying.
9: Like you put your junk on the line.
10: Knife?
9: This is Ginsu night, yes. This is full-on Ginsu territory.
11: What do you got, Brett?
10: Okay, let's pick the games. I'm going to go with the Jags. By the way, I was this close to picking the Raiders. Mm-hmm. I really wanted to pick the Raiders.
9: I don't know how Miami wins a game
10: But I'm
9: this
10: picking
9: year.
10: Jags. Jags over the Browns.
11: I'm going to go with Niners over Rams.
9: Can I do it? Can I do it, please?
10: Yeah. That's all a charade. All right, pick your games. Come on, we got like 30 seconds. Pick your games.
11: God, this one's hard for me. You guys took the other games, and I don't want to copy you. I'll take Jags over Browns.
10: No, that's fine. We can pick the same. That's fine. That's fine. Right. So me and Vic are on the Jags.
9: Okay.
10: It could almost be better if the Jags lose. Because then
11: we'll
10: make fun
11: out.
10: Of everybody. So Jags, Mosher, you got the Chargers.
9: I got the Chargers.
10: What you got, Nelly?
12: Give me Robert Saleh's shiny new head in Tennessee, man. I'm going to pick
10: really?
12: The Titans over the Jets.
10: Okay.
9: That's
10: ballsy.
9: It is.
10: That is ballsy.
12: Right. Survivor Pool, baby. I like to live dangerously.
10: 303-504-0925. 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Back after this.
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10: Hey, it's Brett Kane for my friends over at Surfside. 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Shocker. 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
6: We had a crash here, I-25 southbound, approaching the 38th Park exit. It's blocking the left lane, causing some backups almost to Highway 36 with about a 5 or so minute delay. And I-25 southbound is still pretty jammed up between Downing and I-225 due to an earlier crash that's been moved to the left shoulder. 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
27: It's about that time.
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26: On a Bud Light Football Friday.
29: I just had an idea. Should I, on this Bud Light Football Friday, first one of the NFL season, can I do a survivor pool by just picking who's playing the Dolphins every week?
11: Well, somebody just explained. Hold on, you're not allowed to pick the team that loses, right? Or the Cardinals are the survivor; they're the loser. So you're not allowed to pick them again. Is that how it works?
9: We don't do reverse. No,
29: no, because then how would you pick?
9: You pick a team to win.
29: 17 weeks. You can't be impossible.
9: You can't pick the same team twice.
11: I don't know, dude. I don't play cartoons.
9: Well, you're in it now. We'll let you know if you win or lose.
29: All right. So first one eliminated from the survivor pool. The others get to kill that person, right? Is that how this works? We're gonna just, if Vic loses first, Moj, you, me, and Nelly come to base with baseball bats.
9: But this
11: Whistle
29: is we go full casino with it.
9: You know, I still have a Wonder Boy at home. You know that, right?
29: Oh, God, why did I mention that? That scene is so brutal.
9: What?
0: Casino?
29: Pesci's death in Casino is so bad.
0: I have no problem recreating that with wiffle ball bats live on our radio show.
9: Dude, Wonder Boy has not been broken out. I wonder how many people are new to the program. If I say Wonder Boy,
0: we have to bring that back.
9: If I just say,
29: and we need to hit people again.
0: Unsolicited violence is what drives ratings.
9: 303-504-0925. When I say the word Wonder Boy, do you know what we're talking about? Are you newish to the program, or because Wonder Boy hasn't been talked about in years?
29: It's an old school wiffle ball bat. By the way, unsolicited violence gets ratings. Yes, I believe that's what the Jackass Empire has been built upon.
0: We haven't done that though. We were really pro violence for a while there. I hit. Who did I hit that I left a mark? Was it you, Moj?
9: Yes, Vic.
0: In the kidney area?
9: Yes, Vic. It was me. Thanks.
0: That was peak radio. That was when we were at our best, and we're not doing enough of that anymore. I mean, we had a meeting with Shockey the other day. What can we do?
29: Hit each other.
0: Out of each- yes. Yeah.
29: Dude, I will never forget when I watched Jackass the movie in theaters, and I was crying. Tears. Laughing the whole time. You know what it stemmed from? Just something as simple as you just hit your buddy in the nuts. Like, that's all it takes, and I will howl laughing at it. I don't know why it's so funny, but it is funny.
9: This is amazing to me. Hang on. People are chiming in with the natural Vic. Like, the vast majority of people, this is how many people have come to the program. More and more coming every single day. This is how many people who have come to the program in recent years. I've been listening for years, but I somehow missed the Wonder Boy era.
0: See, we have to give them that.
9: The natural. I think of Jack Black, Tenacious D song, Wonder Boy, the natural, Roy Hobbs, the natural. No, I don't know what you're talking about.
0: In fact, we had, if you go back and find it, Nelly, you weren't producing the show back then, but we had Cale Makar when he just signed with the Avs. He was a guest in the studio.
29: That's right.
0: And he beat the crap out of me with Wonder Boy.
9: Yes, he did.
0: He gave me a shot that left a mark.
9: He enjoyed it.
29: I remember he hit you with it
0: hard.
29: And he had this look where he's like,
0: Yeah. And I went straight to HR afterwards, so I get 50% of his new contract. I don't know if you guys are aware of that.
29: You're garnishing his wages?
9: Let me explain the reason this all came about is I one day said I could kill Brett Kane with a wiffle ball bat in like 2 minutes. And he's like, no, you couldn't. I said, you want to? Because let me tell you, from my childhood, this is a quick explanation. There was nothing more painful in my entire childhood, breaking bones, parents splitting up. I mean, there's nothing. there's nothing more painful than getting hit across the back of the legs or the back with one of those old school yellow wiffle ball bats. I'm telling you, nothing more painful on the planet. And somebody's
29: threatening Mosier with that wiffle ball bat. He's like, I'd rather my parents just divorce right now.
9: So then we hit each other with Wonder Boy hard, and then Brett, did I change your mind on that? It hurts, right?
29: It hurts.
0: All right, Raj, if you're listening and you have a chance to stop by and grab a $2 wiffle ball bat, whatever, please, it would really enable, it would bring back the renaissance of this show.
9: But anyway, the point is, we snuck Wonder Boy into Coors Field, and people who saw us that night asked us to be hit by Wonder Boy.
0: We walked into a public restroom and beat people.
9: The guy was taking a whiz on video. It was insane.
29: I remember.
9: Oh God!
29: We hit somebody in a bathroom with that bat, and I believe Vic was walking behind recording.
9: He was.
29: And I said, Vic, you cannot record in a bathroom.
0: Yes, I can.
9: Okay, so let's move on. Anyway, that's the story of Wonder Boy. I still have him at home. I'll bring him back.
29: By the way, security at Coors Field, you guys, you missed the ball there. We just brought a weapon into your stadium, and nobody stopped us.
0: How did we get that in the stadium?
9: We carried it right in.
0: I think I wore it in one of my pant legs.
29: No, I think we stuffed it in our pants.
0: Very impressed.
29: I think so, yeah.
9: is that a wiffle ball bat, or are you happy to see me? Huh? Hey. All right, go ahead.
29: No, it's just a wiffle ball.
9: Okay.
29: As we move on to the football weekend, that is, by the way, we're playing the natural music. I'll just mention this, by the way. The Rockies are going to lose 100 games again. Stupid Yanks.
0: That series was not. That was JV series. The Yanks made them look like the JV team.
29: Yeah,
0: holy moly. That is pulverizing.
29: That's what should happen this weekend in Boulder with Weber State in town, is what the Yankees did to the Rockies.
9: You know, speaking of that, how. This is only me. I know it, and I'm going to say it anyway. I'll ask you, how excited are you to see Ralphie 7 run for the first time?
29: Oh, God, you and that stupid animal.
9: Call her a stupid animal again.
1: I dare you. Right away.
12: Where's that wiffle bat?
9: I friggin' dare you.
29: No, dude. No, but here's the thing. Anytime we talk about the Buffs, and I'm like, man, Juju Lewis looked pretty good, needs to do this. And Moshe goes, yeah, but Ralphie.
9: Well, dude.
29: I'm trying to talk about the team, and you're talking about a bison.
9: You have to understand. How excited was Chad Brown to talk about Ralphie 7?
1: Yeah,
29: because,
1: I know. But
29: because you brought it up.
1: What the Buffs need to do, and I'll take your advice here, Brett. This weekend against Weber State is the weekend to let Juju relax and feel himself and find his way.
29: Yes.
1: That's, you know, it was a great confidence boost at the end of that Georgia Tech game for him to come through.
29: Build on it.
1: Pivotal. That was awesome. Nice little walk-off drive. Well, it wasn't a walk-off. They had to block the kick. But what he did at the end of that game, I can't tell you what it did for his confidence. So now carry it over against a lesser team, and let's open up the offense a little bit.
9: So, Vic, he was overly hyped against Georgia Tech to start out. And really, for most of the game, he was sort of overly hyped, right? Yeah, I think let's watch the maturation process of the young man take effect. And let's watch him now start to become a poised, successful college quarterback. I completely agree with you.
29: Can I just apologize to all Buffs fans out there? I'm sorry for calling Ralphie a stupid animal. I only do that because Mosier drives me up the wall by mentioning Ralphie every time I try and talk about Buffs football. It's his fault. He's sister Jeaning me with Ralphie right now.
9: Dude, she is going to stomp. I cannot wait.
29: Let me tell you this. I think Vic is 1,000% right. Juju looked uncomfortable, struggled a bit, inconsistent in that first game against Georgia Tech. To have the drive that he did at the end of the game, I think is huge for him. And build off of that in a game that, let's call it what it is, it's a gimme win. You put Weber State on the schedule to get a dub.
9: Well,
29: you put them on.
9: They're like a 33.5-point favorite, something like that, somewhere in the 30s. And they should be, because they should stop Weber State. I don't really want to get into the Rams this week because they're playing Southern Utah. They're a 20.5-point favorite. They should absolutely rip Southern Utah.
29: What's this?
12: Put you on the list, Brett.
29: I said I apologize. It has nothing to do with Ralphie. It has to do with Mosier.
9: Hey, Derek West chimed in. Full permission to reach across and slap Kaner.
29: It's your fault!
9: Ralphie is a national... You know Derek. Dude, he can break you in half today.
29: No kidding. Let me tell you something right now. Here's what I would never get from anybody else, though, Moshe, except for you. If I walked up to a buddy who loves the Buffs, said, man, big game this weekend in Weber State, hope Juju plays well. He's like, yeah. And Ralphie, too. That's what you do to me.
9: I'm sorry.
29: It's like I'm talking to a five-year-old.
9: It's just I've waited so long.
29: You know what? I'm talking to baby Jamal Kale. I'm going to a Rockies game. I'm like, yeah, baseball. And she goes, dinosaur.
9: Yeah, I got you. I got you. I'm just saying that Ralphie 6 sucked so bad. I hope she's steak right now. I think she's living on a ranch, but I hope she's steak. Ralphie 7 is going to stump. And I'll leave it at that. Okay. Let's talk football. But I agree with you. Hey, look, man, if your defense played that well in stopping the run against Georgia Tech, who is notorious for being a terrific running team, then Weber State should be absolutely no problem whatsoever.
29: Here's the thing, man.
9: And I want to see that consistency. I want to see that defense continue to show up that way.
29: Let me
9: give
29: CU, Prime, and everybody a bunch of credit for last week. You know, I will say this. When you're looking for years of something to be improved and look different in year four of a head coach, you got that first week with Georgia Tech. They ran the football and stopped the run. Two tenets of what you have to do to be a good football team. And I give them full credit for it because I think that is a remarkable improvement from what we've seen in the past. Remember, I can't remember how many teams were in the FBS last year because there's new ones in this year. 134.
9: 128, whatever.
29: Whatever the max number is, 134, we'll call it. CU was 133rd in rushing yards allowed per game.
9: Second to last, correct.
29: So that is a giant improvement against an actual opponent in Georgia Tech that was a bowl game or a bowl team last year, was 8-8 to start the year, all that stuff. Huge improvement. We'll also say this. There was something about each phase of football in that first game, Moj, that the offense was terrible until it was awesome on that final drive of the game. The defense was awesome until it was terrible on the final drive of the game. And special teams were terrible except for awesome on the final play of the game.
0: But they won a road game.
29: Yes.
0: Against a team from a really, well, I'm not going to call Georgia Tech a really good team, but a road game that not many expected them to win.
29: Yes.
0: And that's all that matters.
29: What I'm saying is, I think in a bunch of ways that we were just talking about, Juju, take the momentum of the end of that game and carry it into this week against an inferior opponent. The same thing applies, I think, to the entire team. Just carry that momentum over. You know, you're 1-0 against a good football team.
9: I heard you during the appetizer hour talking about we'll get a better idea as to where we are and who these teams are after this week, probably, mm-hmm. right? Well, I'm looking at Tennessee on the road at Georgia Tech, and I'm thinking to myself, that's 11.5-point spread, okay? But, I mean, if Georgia Tech gives Tennessee a hell of a game, it's only going to make the Buffs look better, right?
29: Yeah.
9: I mean, if what's his face, Mendoza? What's his?
29: Alberto.
2: I'm Alberto Mendoza.
9: See,
2: we're gonna come back this week.
29: Give all the glory to the Lord.
0: This is the beauty of college football versus the NFL. Why games, regular season, still matter in college football. And I know it's being watered down by playoffs at the end of the season. But these first games, right, where in the NFL, if you lose your first game, it doesn't mean anything. Like the Rams losing to the Niners, it sucks. It's a rivalry loss. But if you look at the grand scheme of things, do you know who the Patriots lost to in the opener last year? Do you remember the Patriots represented the AFC?
9: Was it the Dolphins? No,
29: they lost to the Raiders.
0: The
9: Raiders.
0: It's what cost them home field advantage. It's the reason they had to come to Denver. So it didn't bother them, right? The NFL is a different beast. In college football, losing the opener actually has consequences.
29: Less so now than before.
0: But it's still, ask Notre Dame if it has consequences.
29: But yes, it does.
0: It doesn't have consequences as much in the NFL. It doesn't mean as much. You can rebound. The opener is a wild card game. Things happen. NFL opening weekend, we get all emotional. We're like, oh my God, if the Broncos don't beat KC, it doesn't mean that much. In college football, it means more.
29: I'll tell you what, when this passes, it's not if, it's when. Because they've already met with ESPN about it, the CFP has. When they push this to a 24-team playoff, it's going to feel very NFL. If you lose the opening week, you'll kind of be like, yeah, whatever.
9: Well, when you look at it right now, Ohio State at Texas, I mean, it doesn't get really any bigger than that. And I don't care what point of the season, you know, those two teams are playing. That's gigantic.
29: Yeah.
9: But even though you don't have a 24-team playoff and so on, either of those teams is obviously way good enough to recover from a loss. And it's not going to affect them as much as you think it should. Not like it used to be when you had a 14 playoff, Brett. When you had a four-teamer, Ohio State and/or Texas, now all of a sudden one of those teams, they are absolutely behind the eight ball.
29: Yeah.
9: And they almost got to run the damn table, period, end of story. So there's a little bit of leeway now, which I hope would encourage more games like this to start out the year.
29: This same thing applies to CSU, by the way, who takes on Southern Utah this weekend. Both teams that, I mean, almost assuredly should go 2-0 after this week.
9: Well, Southern Utah beat up Weber State.
0: I was going to say, who's better, Southern Utah or Weber?
9: Well, Southern Utah beat Weber.
0: When?
9: Last weekend.
0: Okay.
29: They won 47-42.
9: Well, offensively, they beat the snot out of them. But they also lost.
0: Mosher can't be trusted.
9: No, hold on a second. They also lost to FCS Montana in week one. Did Southern Utah?
29: Yeah.
9: So they lost to an FCS.
0: Montana's nothing to mess with, dude.
9: No, they are not. Montana is incredibly good.
29: Wu-Tang's also something you shouldn't mess with either. High school football is back.
9: Southern Utah's in FCS. No, Are they in FBS or FCS?
29: Just stop, Mush. It's okay.
9: The hell conference are they in?
29: It's okay. I don't want you to hurt yourself.
9: They're junk.
29: High school football is back on altitude tonight. Arvada West heads to Pine Creek. Thank you, Nelly. At 7, Vic Lombardi, Tyler... Why am I saying this like you're not here? Vic right here. Is going to be on the call. He's gonna be on the call with Columbus.
0: No, Columbus is not on the call tonight.
29: Well,
0: it's Mike Sanford.
9: It's Mike.
29: Then talk to Kevin.
9: Kevin, it's Mike Sanford.
0: I'm right here.
29: Vic Lombardi, who will join us shortly, is going to be on the call with Mike Sanford tonight. 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
16: Oh! 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
19: I like turtles.
29: Oh, by the way, stories around sports in the world we feel like you should be aware of. Moshe, you almost always start.
9: Can I start, please?
29: Yeah.
9: Hey, Vic, did you see what Miami did last night?
0: Yeah, they flexed their muscle against something called Florida A&M.
9: Well, they're an FCS team, that is correct. But they were up, what, 77-0?
29: 77-0 after three.
9: Yeah, 77-0 after three. I'm telling you right now, I don't know what they're going to do against your Irish. But you hang 77 on any football team, it's pretty impressive. But this Darian Mensah, this guy is a real deal.
29: Pretty good.
0: Big deal. It's Florida A&M. Notre Dame hung 70 on Syracuse last year.
9: Yeah, I understand that. They also went to, I mean, Stanford stinks, but they went to Stanford and beat the snot out of the Cardinal. Now, it's going to get obviously more difficult as time goes on, but the real point is, Darian Mensah, to me, seems to be the real deal.
0: He's a good quarterback.
9: This guy is a hell of a quarterback. And Carson Beck? Okay, whatever. The guy started out at Tulane, then he went to Duke, and now he's at Miami.
0: Yeah.
9: And, dude, he's throwing for, like, 500 yards a game.
0: Duke is the ACC stepping stone. They lose Riley Leonard to Notre Dame that year that Notre Dame went to the championship game. Then they lose Mensah to Miami. That's what they've become. They've become a grooming team, right?
9: Yeah.
0: That's all they do. They groom for the other big teams in their conference.
9: You know what Mensah's rating is this year so far?
29: A billion?
9: 271.6.
29: Yeah, I don't know how college ratings are
9: calculated. It's different, yeah.
29: The fact that they ended that game early, though. They're like, yeah, we're going to stop 5 minutes earlier than we usually do.
9: Well, have you ever had a 10-run rule? In Little League and stuff?
29: Yeah. College football, it's like, whatever. So there is a conference game that's happening this weekend. And Kentucky's one of those teams, they aren't usually, like, really good. They're, like, okay. But they got a new coach, Will Stein. They're playing against Alabama. It's in Kentucky. He said he wants it to be the loudest in the history of the world. And here's what he said to his... to Kentucky fans on his weekly radio show. He's encouraging them to sneak in flasks. He said, I want them there 45 to 30 minutes before the game, standing up screaming obscenities at our opponent.
9: Oh, that's unbelievable.
29: I want them to feel very unwelcome. Sneak in a flask if you have to.
9: So the coach is openly encouraging the student body and fans to sneak in booze and get crazy.
29: Here's what coaches do now.
9: And shout obscenities?
29: Treat our opponents with respect. Do that. And he's like, no. Mother bleep them for 4 straight hours. I want you screaming at them. I want you calling them names. I want you bringing booze into the stadium. I like this guy. Go Kentucky.
9: I do too, man. And by the way, what's the line on that? It's not very big. Help me out.
29: Let me tell you. It is 10.
9: That's not very big for Bama going to Kentucky.
29: 10 points.
9: Vic, you got
0: by the way.
9: Yeah, you do.
0: Last night in that 27-7 victory, the Niners over the Rams, and the Niners seemed to do whatever they pleased. And, gosh, I was impressed with Brock Purdy. I was impressed with the Niners' defense.
1: the running game. Christian McCaffrey, 10 carries, 68 yards. Afterwards, Christian McCaffrey had quite the interesting press conference. He's got a buzz cut, and somebody asked him about his buzz cut. Here's how that conversation went.
6: Yeah, I was getting a haircut. I was getting a haircut today, a few days ago, and one of the barbers looks at me and goes, "Looks cracker." And I was like, "Sorry, what'd you say?" I don't know what it meant. I guess that means it looks good, but that was funny. He said it again. I'm like, "Dude, I hear that every Sunday."
29: I don't think that's what it means.
9: Well, down under it means one thing. Here it means another. I guess that's funny.
29: Almost, you look cracker.
9: Yeah. Wait.
29: In that fishing shirt.
9: Is that the USA version or is that the Australian version?
1: Hey, listen, Cracker. I don't know why you wear those fishing shirts all the time, but you look very Cracker.
29: Tell you what, buddy. The haircut looks very Jive Turkey.
9: Okay.
1: You know what?
9: That's pretty funny, though.
1: Your shirt is honky-like today, I like it.
9: Oh, by the way, guys.
29: Wait, can I back something up off this football game?
9: Yeah.
29: Noah Eagle, who's awesome. His dad, friend of the show, Noah kept calling Melbourne something else, and people were yelling at him for it. It was this.
19: San Francisco will have two timeouts and look to go 80 yards down the field, a double dip here in Melbourne. A beautiful scene for some football.
29: I also thought that was weird, but I know Noah's a pro. Turns out that's the local pronunciation for it.
20: You have to say Melbourne with the Australian accent. Oi, in Melbourne. That's how it comes out.
9: Melbourne.
1: Allow me to interject. Let me play the ombudsman of this media stuff here, if you don't mind. I understand that he's doing it the way the Australians pronounce Melbourne. But who's he broadcasting to? What audience?
9: USA.
29: I agree with you.
1: So what the hell's he doing?
29: Yeah.
1: I don't know. That's all I'm saying.
29: It's like when... what's an example of a country that they call... Or like Deutschland, right?
9: Germany, yeah.
29: If you're doing a game in Munich...
9: München. Yeah, it's München.
29: Yeah, you would just say, no, we're in Germany.
9: We're in Munich. You wouldn't say, Niners have a drive coming up here in München. No, you wouldn't do that. Oh, by the way, they made a big mistake, too. They had Noah Eagle on the set with a guy in the middle and then a tall quarterback, and they staggered him. He looked like he's about 4'3".
29: Yeah.
9: It was just really weird. Oh, by the way, hey, Vic. Do you realize there's not one, not two, but now a third group that is begging the National Hockey League to own an expansion team in Atlanta, Georgia? That's right.
29: It all comes back around.
9: Listen, the Atlanta Thrashers, the fans there love that team. You know why they moved to Winnipeg? Because their ownership sucked. And the people in Winnipeg really wanted a team bad, and they put together big money to get that team to move to Winnipeg. But it wasn't for lack of fans, and it wasn't for a lack of really anything. But they're going to build a brand-new 20,000-seat NHL-ready arena. And if that's the case, I'm all for it. The third group is led by former NHL player, current hockey analyst Anson Carter. So I'm all in. I love that market. And you know who's a big hockey fan who lives in Atlanta, Vic? Stuart Sink.
29: Oh, really?
9: Yeah.
29: Football season's here.
9: Anyway, the Thrashers have it's one of my favorite jerseys of all time. Go ahead.
29: Football season's here. Can I give you guys a Jim Harbaugh quote from a couple days ago? It's September. It's time to play our first game, and I support no cause, foreign or domestic, other than the greatness of the Los Angeles Chargers. Here's some other Harbaugh-isms. People have a website just with some quotes. On his coordinators, like Moses, I'm going to die leaning on my staff. On his players, I love guys who like football. Guys who like football like me back.
9: I kind of like that.
29: He's a freak. By the way, here's his brother from a couple days ago.
21: We first stopped all these questions because I'm not going to tell you who's playing in the game. I'm not going to tell you who's starting. I'm not going to tell you what package we have in. I'm not going to tell you what plays we're running. I'm not going to tell you any of that, okay? So we can make it great and have a great press conference, or we can make it uncomfortable. But I'm not going to tell you because when you know, the Cowboys know, or every other team we play knows. And that's not the competitive interest of our football team. Does that make sense? So I think you can respect that.
29: Did you have before the season when John Harbaugh was annoyed with New York media?
2: Well, I knew was it was going to be. I knew it was going to be a matter of time. I guess the question is, you know, did you think it was going to be this early?
29: Everybody is.
2: I think that's what the question is.
29: It sounds like every press conference that Sean Payton has. To be honest with you, don't they all kind of sound like that? If you ask about an injury,
2: yeah,
29: you ain't getting an answer.
2: Fine.
29: Good. It's fine.
2: It's fine. We'll reevaluate.
29: It's good. It's good.
2: Yep.
29: Good.
2: I think it'll be fine.
3: Good.
29: What you got, Nelly?
20: Oh, by the way, Mosier and Vic, as we just heard right there.
3: Good.
20: You both have had illustrious play-by-play careers in this business, so I got one you can try that you may have not done before. Over Labor Day weekend,

0: is lunging. One more dog to the outside. It looks like Cookie. It's so close. Here's the wire. Yes! Yes! It's Spud!
1: It's pretty good. What the hell was that?
2: That was a race to crown the fastest dog in Minnesota.
1: How could a bulldog win the fastest dog?
2: So there were two other dogs that were right at the finish line, and then they ran into each other, and then the bulldog ran past them and finished.
1: You know, it's called a greyhound race. I mean, was a greyhound involved?
3: No, there was no greyhounds involved.
1: Well, that greyhound would win the race.
4: That would have sounded a lot better if that guy said, Moriarty,
1: one more time for those who miss it. That may have been my favorite piece of sound I've heard in years.
4: Oh, it's off the board now.
1: Is it really?
4: Nelly, if you can dig it up. But as he's finding that, one last thing. Oh, by the way, there's a website called SaveFSUFootball.com. What do you think that's for?
3: Florida State.
4: It's a fundraising site to raise $25 million to fire Mike Norvell. So some people have NIL collectives.
3: Yeah.
4: This is to fire your coach. All right, Nelly, go ahead.
5: Moriarty with a fly, with a fly, sound, wow. Five on a sound, bow, foul. And he got himself five on a sound, with my final sound. Five on a final sound, with my five on a final sound. Here comes the five. It's a foul, bow. Thomas, how did I go? Wow, what a sound I go. Wow, wow.
4: It's so good.
3: Yeah.
4: All right. Oh, by the way, every day at 8:45. So at 9:20... Mosher's going to have Lay It Down. But this is a new era of Lay It Down. It's the accountability era.
3: Hey, man.
4: Okay?
3: Hey, man.
4: That's what it is. And so there's going to be something different.
3: It's
4: plus
3: a little bit of a rough start.
4: Plus a chance to win $100 in scratchers at 9:20 as well. Stay tuned.
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6: Got a crash on I-76 on the westbound side right at Highway 2. It has it shut down. Traffic is having to get off at Highway 2 and get right back on. So there's no major detour. It's just got to get off and on the highway. And then on I-25 southbound at I-225, there's a crash block in the left lane backing things up to Downing with about a 20-minute delay. 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
12: It's Bud Light Football Friday. 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Mark Springer gets things started from 9 to 11. Then Dan Tanner from 11 to 1. 4 straight hours. 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Right here on 92.5. Quickly, before we get back to the football in the football weekend that is Moj. This, coming from the Detroit Red Wings Twitter, a statement from Dylan Larkin. Over the past couple weeks, Red Wings leadership and I have had several in-depth discussions. I've appreciated those candid conversations, and I will be at training camp with my teammates. When new leadership is in place, we'll talk further about the direction of the team. We will keep those conversations private, and I will keep my focus on the season ahead and the guys in the room. The Red Wings have also stripped him of his captaincy.
13: Right, because he asked out.
12: So, what happens here?
13: I don't know, but you know what? We seem to have had a situation like this, not nearly the same, because he wasn't a captain, but Matt Duchene. The previous December, it asked for a deal, it asked for a trade. Basically, okay, we will, but it's going to, you know, gonna have to work. Joe Sakic was so brilliant. I can't tell you how good he was and all of that. He just, you don't want to be forced into anything, right? You'll do it when the time is right for you.
12: The odd thing with Larkin, though.
13: I'm sure the Red Wings will probably accommodate him, but right now, the market out there, and with Yzerman moving on, or moving up, or out, or whatever it is he did, I'm sure some things are changing, but he asked out. But the team has an obligation to do what's best for the team, and that may be trading a ne'er-do-well immediately, but, you know, I think they'd rather just hold out and play hockey and then find the deal that works best.
12: Think about this, though. Dylan Larkin grew up in Michigan. He went to the University of Michigan.
13: Yes.
12: He played for the Detroit Red Wings.
13: Yes.
12: And was the captain of that team, which had to be a dream, right?
13: Yes.
12: What if that's a weird situation for a guy to ask out, is it not?
13: Well, they haven't won jack squat.
12: True.
13: And I don't know if you want to say that he's part of the problem or not, but how old is Dylan Larkin now? Is he 30?
12: 30.
13: So his biological clock is ticking like this.
12: I'm trying to imagine, like, think about this.
13: Hey, man,
9: my biological clock is ticking
13: so
9: like this.
13: So once you're in the league for over a decade and you haven't done jack squat, dude, you know, home or no home, you want to win.
12: Let's say that John Elway was born in Denver. He played at CU. He got drafted by the Broncos. And after 10 years, he's like, I want out. That just be, it's a weird situation. Just be weird.
13: All right, what else?
12: To football this weekend.
13: Doesn't break my heart.
12: What's got your most attention? What is it? Because I'll just give you the lineup that we have this weekend. 5:30 tomorrow, Ohio State and Texas. Then on Sunday at 11 a.m., we'll have Bills Texans on 92.5. Awesome. We'll have Bucks Bengals on 9:50 at 11.
13: Is Chad on that call? He has to be.
12: He
13: right?
12: is, yes.
13: Yeah.
12: At 2:30 is Packers Vikings on 9:50. And then Sunday night, Cowboys Giants.
13: Oh,
12: that's
13: man.
12: What we have.
11: God, I'm so sick of Cowboys Giants and that. That you know what that is? That's like the AL East. Used to be force-fed down our throats.
12: Oh, Yankees Red, Sunday Sox, night Yankees, Red Sox. Yankees, Red Sox. Yankees, Red Sox.
11: That's all that was. I mean, I can't. I got nothing to say. I am so disinterested in Cowboys Giants. And it's the featured game week one.
13: Okay, I've got one for you then, Vic. How about this?
12: It is a really funny thing to say as a radio host. I got nothing to say.
11: But just that game. I mean, like, I'm looking at some of the other games that could have been featured. I'd rather watch. If you gave me Buccaneers-Bengals on Sunday night, Joe Burrow, Baker Mayfield,
13: that'd be
11: I'd
13: totally
11: rather watch
13: awesome.
11: That. I'll pick some more games for you. Saints-Lions. I'd rather watch that. Ravens-Colts. 100% would
12: Great
11: rather
12: matchup.
11: Watch that game.
12: Hey,
11: Aaron Rodgers. Steelers. Give me that. But why does it always have to be Cowboys Giants?
12: Because okay. they always think the Cowboys are going to get ratings. But can I
11: Who's
12: tell you
11: they?
12: Something just real quick?
11: Who's they?
12: The NFL. Can I
13: because
12: tell you something
13: they,
12: real quick?
13: They do get ratings. That's
12: the,
13: why.
12: The one of the funniest texts I've ever gotten this morning in the appetizer. I'm talking about the Niners-Rams game from yesterday. Texter says, "Who cares about the game? It's done. Let's move on." And I'm like, "Do you know what my job is? The game's over. Let's move on to something else." It's like, I talk about the things that get done. That's what this is. It's what you're listening to.
14: Well, go outside, nerd.
13: Let's do a little mental exercise here, Vic. There's going to be a team that is going to be better than we think, and they're going to make a playoff run, and you don't expect it right now.
12: Last Who's it going to be? Who's it going to be?
13: That's the
12: Give
13: thing.
12: Me your name.
13: That's the thing. Carolina won their division last year at 8-9.
12: Mm-hmm.
13: Now, listen, I'm not saying the Jags came out of nowhere, but they were a 13-4 football team last year, right?
12: I want to play this game. I don't
13: Houston
12: want it to
13: was,
12: be...
13: Houston in the same damn division. They're 12-5.
12: I want you to give me a team that was terrible last year that you think could be good, okay? And I don't want you to choose, like, who's the team that missed the playoffs that can make it, and you're like, oh, Detroit. Doesn't
13: well,
12: count.
13: No, the Dallas Cowboys were a 7-9 team.
11: Okay,
13: I think fully healthy, the Dallas Cowboys are an 11-win team.
11: Would the Colts qualify? They weren't terrible, but they lost their season when they lost their quarterback. Don't give me that.
12: Oh, they were really good until Daniel Jones got hurt. I mean, like right, that feels like a cheat.
11: Why is that a cheat? I mean, it's my team.
12: It's like, no, say, it's like saying Cincinnati's going to be good.
13: Yeah, they weren't a suck hole, though, Vic. I think what Brett's looking for here is a suck hole.
11: All right, so a suck hole that makes the playoffs or a suck hole that's just much
12: that's
11: improved?
12: Just, no, that just improves.
13: Well, how do you go from the NFC Championship game one year to 5-12 the next year, which is what the Washington Commanders did?
12: I got two.
13: Is it possible that all of a sudden Jaden Daniels, like, you know, puts his head back on straight, his body is good, and he leads them back to double digits?
12: I was going
13: to
12: say, I got two.
13: Okay.
12: I think Washington might be a little bit of a cheat because Jaden Daniels has been there before.
11: So see,
12: but let me give you
11: thing. Everything's a cheat.
12: I'll give you one. I think the Saints are going to be good.
11: I was looking at the Saints, but
12: I think
11: what's
12: the Saints
11: good?
12: Are going to be good.
11: Like, I think the Saints can win 7-8 games. Is that good?
12: Yeah, I think they'll be like a 9-8 type of team, a .500 team. Mm-hmm. Tyler Shuck, when he got put in the starting lineup, they won football games at the end of the year.
13: Mm-hmm. Well, that division is not very good, dude.
12: Yeah?
13: I mean, so to say the Saints can go from 6-11 to win the division, nobody finished above 500 in that crap hole.
12: Okay, I mean, can I give you a team?
13: The Falcons stink. The Buccaneers, I mean, they didn't make the playoffs, but they were an 8-9 team along with the Carolina Panthers, who won the stupid division.
12: I'm not calling this. I'm intrigued by the Jets. They had a ton of draft picks. They had a ton of young talent that just got thrown into this this roster. Now, their problem is they're starting Geno. I hate that. But think about this for a second. They brought in, what are you whispering? They brought in Omar Cooper Jr., the wide receiver out of Indiana, who I think was a really good player in college. They drafted that Kenyon Sadiq kid at Oregon. They have Breece Hall still. Garrett Wilson. I think they're intriguing. Call me crazy.
13: I think they suck. I think the whole I think the whole organization is a mess. A lack of continuity, a lack of focus, a lack of vision, a lack of direction. That's the New York Jets in a nutshell. They are junk, bro. Junk. That's what I'm telling you. But then, again, you're going to have... I go back to the playoffs last year, Vic, and I say, all right, well, which of these teams in the AFC is going to bounce out? Will it be the Broncos? No. Could it be the Patriots now? Probably not, but Drake may better get his crap together.
11: Patriots faced a very easy schedule last year.
13: Think about the division, though, the Jaguars. Are they going to go away?
12: I don't know how much I'm buying into Jacksonville and that being legit.
11: I don't know. They gave the Broncos the biggest beating of the season.
12: They did.
13: They spanked them in their joint.
12: They got hot late.
13: I mean, Pittsburgh.
11: When they came in here, I looked at a team and I said, that's a damn good team.
12: I mean, Pittsburgh's the easy
13: one. Well, put it this way. If you're going to take the Jags out, then do you necessarily have to put somebody else back in? Because the Houston Texans in the same division were a 12-5 team.
11: I think Stroud lost some confidence in that playoff run, and I think they could be the team that.
13: But their defense is so good, Vic.
12: They're really good.
13: Their defense is those guys ball.
12: You know what? The Pittsburgh Steelers are a waste of time to me. There's no point to the Pittsburgh Steelers. There's no point. Is Mike McCarthy and 49-year-old Aaron Rodgers actually going to do anything of substance?
13: No, but they've got man. Anytime you got DK Metcalf on your team, and Aaron to throw the football.
12: They did that last year.
13: And they won the division at 10-7. The Browns ain't doing anything. You know that.
12: Oh, no.
13: If you want a team, though, if you want a sneaky pick to go to the AFC championship game.
12: To go to the championship?
13: AFC title game. To win the division and go to the AFC title game.
12: What would you consider sneaky?
13: Well, I don't know if it's sneaky or not, but you ready?
12: Tennessee Titans.
13: The Baltimore Ravens.
12: Yeah.
13: Brand new coaching staff, brand new everything, healthy Lamar Jackson, who's still a total stud. Derrick Henry, I know he's getting, I don't want to say long in the tooth, because what is he now? He's in his 30s, he's low 30s. But I'm telling you right now, man, Mark Andrews is still catching the ball at the tight end spot. They got Zay Flowers. This team, they had a lot going against them, and the Harbaugh message got stale and old and so on. He was there forever.
12: 2 days ago.
13: And now, dude, I think they were 8-9. I think they could easily be a 12-win team.
12: 2 days ago, I did the unbelievable thing that nobody else on earth can do except for myself and Nelly, which is NFL power rankings with tears. Nobody does it. They can only do one or the other. I do both.
11: With tears, like crying tears?
12: No, like tears on a cake. Tears. Okay. And in this tier, I have Bleeper Get Off the Pot. And in that category was the Ravens, the Bills, and the Eagles. And the Packers, actually.
13: Well, the Eagles won the Super Bowl a couple of years ago, man.
12: Well, they're in that category because it's like, tell me you like your quarterback and your coach or get rid of both of them, okay? That's where the Bleeper Get Off the Pot comes in. Can't have every year that the Eagles don't win a Super Bowl, they're like, Sirianni sucks and so does Jalen Hurts. And then they win the Super Bowl, and it's like, never mind, these guys are awesome. That is what I'm talking about. But with the Ravens and the Bills and the Packers, every year I hear about these teams, and specifically their quarterbacks, this is the year for them. This is the one where they're going to win games, and then they're going to win games in the playoffs. And neither of them do it. Josh Allen, How about this? Those three quarterbacks that we all consider really good, right? Jordan Love, Lamar Jackson, Josh Allen. Can you guys give me a single significant moment in their career? Any one of the three.
11: Josh Allen?
12: Significant big-time win in their career.
11: Okay, it wasn't a win when they lost to Kansas City, though, and he went there and it was back and forth. That was pretty significant.
12: True. And they didn't lose because Josh Allen didn't
11: do anything. No, they lost because Patrick Mahomes dialed it up in 13 seconds.
13: Well, they lost because...
11: his Tyreek Hill was open on a short route.
13: The reason they lost, and this is the God's honest truth, is because the Chiefs got the ball in overtime. That's the reason they lost. If the Bills had won that toss, the Bills would have driven right down the field and stuffed it in the end zone, and they would have been on their way to the Super Bowl.
12: Vic, you are
13: end
12: right,
13: of,
12: though.
13: End of story.
12: The back and forth at the end of that fourth quarter was a big-time moment.
11: Legendary.
12: But a significant win from any one of those three that we consider pretty elite quarterbacks in this league. They don't have one. None of them. And they play on good teams, man. Good teams.
11: Then why are two of them MVPs?
12: Well, that's what I'm saying. Got all these MVPs, and there's like nothing of significance to show for any of that between them.
11: Yeah. Dude, Brock Purdy's not an MVP. He's won bigger games.
12: Huge.
11: Correct?
12: Yes.
11: Correct?
12: Yes.
11: Drake May finished second in MVP. He's won bigger games.
12: Mm-hmm.
11: Bo Nix is an MVP. Last time I checked, he beat the MVP.
12: Yeah.
13: That was a hell of a football game.
12: That's Chiefs?
13: Yeah.
12: That's one of the craziest finishes ever.
11: I still go back to yesterday's game. I say yesterday because there was light out and I'm watching that game. And I'm looking at Brock Purdy and I'm saying to myself, Bronco fans, you have to, when I made the comparison last year, I said, a good comp for Bo Nix is Brock Purdy. And I'll never forget when I said it. People were so offended, as if, how dare you compare our hero to someone with that low a ceiling? I said, what are you talking about?
12: Yeah.
11: Brock Purdy's a really good quarterback.
13: Let me get to it real quick. So last year was the regulation. It was a couple years before was the OT at Arrowhead.
12: Yeah.
13: Where Mahomes drove him down, they kicked the field goal, then they won the coin toss, and they won an OT 42-36. That was the game. So that was the game that either whoever won the coin toss wins.
12: And then they changed the rules. Whatever. All right, so I told you, 9:20. A chance to win $100 in scratchers, and we hold Moj accountable for his laid down picks. Hey, next.
15: Man. The most incredible time of year for sports is here. Woo-hoo! And the time has come.
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15: Mosher, Lombardi, and Kane are back.
25: Let's go to work.
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15: On a Bud Light Football Friday.
13: Mosher, Lombardi, Jeff Bushet. I was trying to do it before you got back in. Mosher, Lombardi, and Kane on this Football Friday. What about the scratchers?
12: What?
13: What's with the scratchers? Talk to me. Talk to me, Goose.
12: Nelly, I need that back immediately. What's our names again?
13: Rush, Rod, Free.
12: Foul. Okay, so here's what's going to happen. People, you can win $100 in scratchers in a moment. I'll tell you how. But first, we are embarking in a new era of the Lay It Down, and it is the accountability era. We need to hold Moj accountable for these picks. We have to.
3: What use is it if he's just going to sit here and spew this stuff every week with no penalty?
12: In fact, I think that we need this just to know, is it better to bet with Moj or fade the Moj? And so here's what's going
13: to
12: happen.
13: Man, that hurts, man.
12: We're going to give you...
13: Supposed to be your partner here, bro.
12: We're going to give you recaps of Mosher's picks. And we're going to play him back and see how he did. And Mosher's got to earn his music. He loves Lay It Down. He loves Rat.
13: I think everybody loves Lay It Down.
12: But the only way you're going to get this,
13: America's hottest growing contest.
12: The only way you're going to get your music, the thing that you love the most, your 80s hair metal, is by doing well at these picks. So, if you did well last week, then you get your music. If not, you get something else. So, let's take a recap of last week.
13: Marshall Barley, cup of
12: All right, that was a recap from 3 minutes ago. Try that again. Do that again, Nelly.
13: Colorado State and Wyoming, the border war.
12: Okay, hang on. Time out. Let's get him some music underneath this. Give him something. I want something to, like, really emphasize these picks from last week. And sorry, guys, we're doing this on the fly. We just kind of thought of this recently. So just give him a little something. No, not that. Just give me some NFL primetime or something like that to put underneath this. So we have these picks. They got to mean something here. We got to see what
13: Mosher
12: did.
13: I've been working hard on these. It's not like I'm just pulling it out my backside.
12: But I
13: work hard. I study.
12: It almost makes it worse if you don't do well. So let's go ahead and hear the picks from last week.
13: Colorado State and Wyoming, the border war. The over-under is 47.5. I'd take the under on that. How do you feel about that?
12: Atlanta!
13: But it was 48. It was a half a point. I got to take it on Auburn. Oh, God.
12: Continue.
13: Because the Baylor Bears suck.
12: Yeah.
13: They're taking on Auburn. 7.5 ain't nearly enough.
12: Is that the line? Just 7.5?
13: 7.5, yes. Ooh. The Tigers at home against Birch Bears. -7.5. Atlanta! Number 7, Miami, is on the road at Stanford. It's Miami -24.5, and silly Palo Alto, lay it down!
11: Got that.
13: But if you look at the coaches' poll, Clemson comes in at 23. Either way, they're getting 10.5 against LSU. This is a bounce-back year for the Clemson Tigers, and a game that's going to be one of the marquee games of the weekend, El Tigres. Say it, El Tigres.
12: El Tigres.
13: +10.5, lay it down!
0: Levitt, again, escapes the pocket, scanning, makes a cut, and is knocked down! Touchdown, LSU! Levitt! His second touchdown run.
1: They now run for 213 yards. Last year, their high was 166. They really struggled to run the ball. That is not the case at the beginning of the Lane Kiffin era tonight.
12: By the way, that was at halftime.
13: Jesus.
12: So, Moe, you are a combined 2-6, I believe, this year, right?
13: That is correct, yes.
12: So here's the problem.
13: Nick says we need a T-shirt that says Fade the Moe. You know what, Nick?
4: Fade it down.
12: This has now turned into Fade It Down. But here's your punishment, okay. Mosh. No.
13: Yeah, how about just one more try? One more try with the goodness of the good.
12: You had two straight weeks.
13: I know, but I worked hard.
12: And I'll do you this favor. If you go 500, you get to keep your music.
13: Okay, so let me do this then, okay? We'll make this today the last time, because I feel good about this week a lot. I feel really good.
12: Okay. Mosh, here's what's going to happen. You have.
13: I want it. The people want it. Everybody wants it.
12: Not at 2-6. So here's what's going to happen, Moj. We're going to play you music. It's not going to be yours. But you have to deliver your Lay It Down with the same enthusiasm and joy as if you had your music. So,
13: sucks.
12: With that, let's lay it down.
13: Oh, my God.
12: Yeah, lick the hands, Moj. Yes. All right, Moj. This is your punishment.
13: Damn it.
12: I need the same enthusiasm as if you had your music.
13: All right, here we go. The Missouri Tigers in the SEC. You know, last year they opened up the season against they played Kansas early in the season, and they won last year at home in Columbia. It was 42-31. Rematch this year on the road in Lawrence. By the way, Vic, is your kid going to that game?
11: Of course. That's a big game.
13: Okay, so...
11: No, actually, she's coming home today. I forgot.
13: Oh, that's so disappointing. It doesn't matter because she should be home because otherwise she's going to be highly disappointed. Missouri's coming off a 54-14 win against Arkansas Pine Bluff, right? But consistency was a real problem in that game for the Tigers. And by the way, this is also a border war. They've played this football game since 1891. Now, the problem was they used to be in the same conference. They're not anymore, so in 2012, things split up. But nonetheless, that's where we are. And Eli Drinkwitz called his team out in a big-time way and said, hey, Tigers, I know we won 54-14, but you guys sucked. Austin Simmons, quarterback, pretty damn good quarterback. He threw for 252 yards and 4 touchdowns with 0 picks and got called out by his coach. The Tigers are going to be highly focused and highly motivated in Lawrence, Kansas this weekend. On the road, laying 5.5, you take your Missouri Tigers and you know what you do? Meep, meep, meep, meep, meep. Lay it down! Who also underachieved last week?
11: Going from that to this music is so funny.
13: It hurts my feelings, to be honest with you. Vic, I feel like I'm at the circus. The Oregon Ducks got a win over Boise State last year in last week in Eugene. And they got lambasted. Did you realize they dropped four spots in the polls from 2 to 6 in a win? Oof, mama mia. Oklahoma State is hosting Oregon this weekend. Okie State, how bad are they? They went to Tulsa last weekend and got blasted by Tulsa, 24-10.
11: Yep. God, that cupboard is so bare at Oklahoma State.
13: It's so bare.
11: Steve Smith, if you're listening, you should be embarrassed.
13: All right, here's the story. Part of the reason the Ducks suck so bad, they had 10 penalties in that game for like a 97 or 103 yards, something crazy like that. They're going to be a much more disciplined team this week. Dan Lanning has called his guys out, and Oklahoma State sucks. Dante Moore is going to get off. He's getting off. Dante Moore is going insane. So you got the Quacking Ducks. If it quacks like a duck and walks like a duck, you go on the road to Stillwater, you're laying 22 and a half, you take your duck, you pluck that duck, and you lay it down!
11: I just love the fact that he's got to do lay it down to clown music because he was a clown last week.
13: No.
11: All right.
13: I thought about this one long and hard. Are you a Lane Kiffin believer now?
4: I've always been a believer in Lane.
13: Okay. Well, LSU beat the living crap out of Clemson, which is why I'm facing this circus music. It was terrible. I know this is going to be hard to believe. Louisiana Tech is headed into Baton Rouge this weekend. I'm not talking about the spread or over-under or anything like that, except I know Lane Kiffin, and I heard the words from him to his team after that win. He said, this is only the beginning. I want to continue to punish every fool in front of us. Louisiana Tech scored 80 points last week against Northwestern State, which is a crap hole anyway. Their personal point total this week for Louisiana Tech at Baton Rouge is 9.5 points. I don't know that they'll score. So if you can get that line, go under 9.5 on Louisiana Tech.
11: Well, according to the Times Picayune,
13: Lane Kiffin and the LSU Tigers, let them order the Tigers. Kiffin took over my job. Well, I can't even say that. Just Louisiana Tech, under 9.5 total points for that football team. Lay it down!
11: Okay, Moj, how many damn games are you going to do?
13: I do four every week.
4: Okay. Now, do you want to end this, or do you want the Brett coin?
13: I got one more.
4: Okay.
13: Yeah, I want your guys, I want the unsolicited.
4: Do you want to have the last pick, or do you want
13: no, this to go after? No, this is super simple.
4: Okay.
13: I'm on it now. The Miami Dolphins may not win a game this year. Period. End of story. They may not win a game. Therefore, I hate to do it, but Clint Kubiak and the Raiders -3.5 at home. They're going to win that game by a touchdown.
5: Lay it down. Lay it down. Oh, yeah.
6: Lay it down.
5: Thanks. Thank you, Barrett. Lay it down.
4: All right.
8: We don't have any clowns.
4: Here it comes.
13: Red coin.
4: Sunday, the NFL season opens up. 11 a.m., the best time of the year for me. Turn on Red Zone, all the games on for the first time of the year. The Tampa Bay Buccaneers are on the road at Cincinnati. Cincinnati's a 3.5-point favorite. Everybody's got these grand ideas of what Cincinnati's going to be as a football team with a healthy Joe Burrow again. I still don't think they've addressed enough of their defense. They lost Trey Hendrickson in the offseason. I still think their defense is pretty bad. You want a stat? Here's a stat for you from the Brett Coin Bank. The Tampa Bay Bucs haven't lost a season opener since 2020.
13: You're kidding.
4: They're getting 3.5 points in Cincinnati. So you take that brand new money that Baker Mayfield got, you go to that sports book. You lay down!
11: Can I give you a quick Vic pick? Just a quick Vic.
4: Unsolicited Vic.
11: And I'll make it very easy. I'm not going to get crazy like you guys. Texas is going to beat Ohio State by a touchdown.
4: Mario. You know what would be good for the unsolicited Vic pick? Vic makes the pick and then it goes boy.
13: Go to the Rocky Mountain Men's Clinic for your unsolicited Vic pick.
4: So there you go. This is the new theme.
21: Wait, let's test this out. Vic, can you give us your pick again?
11: Texas will beat Ohio State in the heat and humidity of Austin, Texas by a touchdown.
2: It's me, Mario.
4: Yeah, I like that. So there you go. It is lay it down, and this is Mosier's new penance for if he does poorly on this. Now,
13: that just didn't hit the same, did it?
4: Earn it, baby. Earn it.
13: Trying to earn it.
4: And the rules are if Mosier goes 500, it counts as a win for him because he didn't lose money. So here's the deal. Broncos fans, the Colorado Lottery is partnering up with your home team for the all-new Broncos Blitz Scratch Game. You can play for your chance to win prizes up to $100,000. It's the perfect way to show off your Broncos pride and kick off the football season this fall, so get yours today. Now, here's what we have. We have $100 worth of these scratchers that we're giving away today. And in honor of Mosier's bad pick last week, if you feel luckier than Mosier did with Clemson, text the word Clemson to 303-504-0925. You've got a chance to win $100 in scratchers.
13: You know what? Before you scratch it off, there could be anything under there. Even $100.
4: It could also be...
13: a boat.
4: No. It could also be 800 yards given up by Clemson last week.
13: God.
4: It's a bounce back year for the Tigers, though. It's a bounce back.
13: I thought it was going... I was looking and researching and... listening, and man, that was that bad. That was so bad.
4: So, lay it down. We do it every single Friday heading into the football weekend.
11: Hey, somebody texted into the show and said, when are you guys going to talk about that Jokic interview? I've been waiting all morning. And I saw that Jokic did an interview in his native tongue, Serbian, where he touched on a lot of topics. And I hope I'm not missing anything. But he was asked several questions that were, I didn't think this was that newsworthy. I guess whenever Joker talks, everybody believes it's a newsworthy item. He was asked, who guards him best defensively? He said, Zubats, Nurkic, Rudy Gobert. He said, I know people think I own him, but he guards me pretty well. He mentioned Jalen Duren from Detroit. And the one guy he mentioned that I think is under the radar, that I've watched every Jokic game, and I know this guy plays Jokic better than anybody. Can you guess who this guy is? It's a dude who's not very well known in the league. He played for Orlando last year. Wendell Carter Jr.
13: Oh, yeah, Wendell.
4: He's an athlete.
13: I'm
11: telling you right now, Wendell Carter Jr., if you go back and just watch his games against Joker, he knows something. He does something. And Joker's very quick to point that out.
13: Really?
11: It's a tough guard for him. Yeah. Okay, is that newsworthy? I don't know. Joker lights up everybody.
13: I also saw where Joker said that he doesn't like to be seen in public anymore. Or like so many people now are bothering him that he's gotten a little bit more rude. And he's sorry about that, but he's just like, it's gotten crazy, he says.
11: Well, it comes with the territory, right?
13: Yeah.
4: That comes with a $70 million contract a year.
11: That's,
4: you know what I mean?
11: That's the penance you pay for that money. And I get it. It's hard, especially for him going to a small village, a small town. I mean, he can't escape it. He is, I'll say it. I think universally speaking, he's probably the most popular Denver athlete ever.
4: Worldwide.
11: Yeah. That was my Alexa.
4: What did she say to you?
11: I'm not quite sure how to help you with that. I didn't ask for your help.
13: Yeah, tell her I didn't ask you.
6: Worldwide. But,
11: and I know people are automatically going to bring up, you know, like Peyton Manning and John Elway. But I think Peyton Manning and John Elway can walk into a remote village in China and not know who's this guy. Nikola Jokic can't go anywhere. He is known universally.
4: Yeah, I think that that's 100% true.
13: Well, if he was walking down the street in Norway or Finland, would people know who he is?
4: I don't know how to break it to you, Moj. When you're 7 feet tall, people notice.
11: Just the size alone. Okay. Yeah. He is going to be noticed anywhere and everywhere.
13: Yeah, I guess he is.
4: Maybe you get a guy occasionally that goes, you're tall, did you play basketball?
11: In fact, Jokic might be one of the rare athletes where he is, and I'm not saying he's not popular, he's vastly almost less popular here than he is out of here.
4: Might be. As far as like being accosted by people?
11: Yeah.
4: Yeah. Reminder to you guys, chance to win $100 in these scratchers, this Broncos Blitz scratch game from the Colorado Lottery. Text the word Clemson to 303-504-0925.
13: I feel empty.
4: You got to earn it, baby. Earn
13: I just feel like this Friday, Ellie, I feel empty. Can I just hear the first bar?
4: No. No, you can't. All right. Wrap it up with some drunk takes next.
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11: Vic Lombardi here. If you're in the mood for a fireplace, because winter is approaching, this El Nino's coming to town. 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

0: and just move a little bit. I don't know what you're doing.
1: Hey, Devin, man, I don't know.
2: That laid down segment kind of sucked. It feels like you castrated Mosier. Well, I mean, he did it to himself.
1: Yeah.
2: If you give us a bunch of duds every week, you don't deserve to have your theme music. You deserve clown music, clown show music.
0: If you tell me Clemson's going to bounce back and they lose by a billion points, there's punishment. There has to be repercussions. As Vic once famously said, I want repercussions. That's how you get them.
3: You like this?
0: Turn it off.
2: You can't did play not music earn from it. Your phone.
0: You didn't earn it.
3: Okay.
0: Oh, yeah, copyright rules too, Moj. Come on, figure it out.
3: Nobody can even know what that song is by that.
0: Hey, just quickly, we're heading to the football weekend. It's Bud Light Football Friday. Let's check the injury report powered by Ramos Law, the official injury law firm partner of Broncos Country. There's only one guy on the Broncos list. It's Marvin Mims, but he's a full participant. So you're going into the season fully healthy for the Broncos heading into
3: Monday.
0: Totally
3: and completely ready to go. Now, we'll talk about it more, obviously, on Monday, but how'd you like to be the Raiders? I sent you guys that video yesterday of the kid who drafted Brock Bowers. He's like, hey, I took a reach on you in the second round, and this is how you repay me?
0: Yeah.
3: You're out at least a couple weeks. I mean, you could be those guys. You could be Myles Garrett, who goes, oh, yeah, by the way, I've had this knee for a while. And I'm like, that would have been good information about a month ago, bro.
0: It's the first time in years, by the way, that Myles Garrett was held to no pressures and no tackles. I don't remember the exact stat, but it's been like 7 years that that's happened to him in a game. And you're talking about that combined with Stafford threw for like 150 yards. I don't know the last time he did that. Like, you had a whole bunch of bad for the Rams yesterday, and I would have to assume that a lot of that stems from traveling to Australia in a division game.
2: I'm looking... So much. It's so funny. I'm looking at Miami. The Hurricanes last night put 77 on Florida A&M.
0: They had 866 total yards of offense.
2: And then Mosier said, oh, watch out. Have you seen Miami's schedule this year?
3: Yeah, I know. It's simple.
2: You know, it's funny because some teams get ripped for their schedules. They play one ranked team.
0: Yeah.
2: One.
0: Yeah.
2: One. Here are the members of their big death march. Florida A&M, Stanford. They've got Wake Forest, Central Michigan, Duke is on that list. BC is on that list.
0: These are all conference.
2: Understood. But this is their schedule, right? You only play the games in front of you, right?
0: Yeah.
2: Why don't they take heat?
0: Because they're in a conference.
2: I just gave you the schedule of their conference. Why don't they take
3: their conference stinks. But Vic,
0: you're talking about, I know what this is. You're talking about this in a Notre Dame context.
2: No, I'm talking about the difference, every though, conference. Like the Texas Tech schedule last year sucked.
0: I understand. The difference, though, is when people get after Notre Dame, mm-hmm. that's a choice. Each week is a choice of what they do. And for 9 games of the 12-game schedule for Miami, it's this is your schedule.
2: Okay, so you say Notre Dame's a choice. Whose schedule's harder, Notre Dame's or Miami's?
3: Notre Dame's is harder.
2: So, but it's a choice, though. Why wouldn't they choose easy?
0: I don't understand what you're getting at here.
2: But yeah, you're making it sound as if you're trying to tiptoe and take the easiest. I'm telling you, all of college football's doing that. They're all tiptoeing right now.
3: Well, I'm telling you, Vic, the Miami Hurricanes. Yeah. Look, A&M and Stanford, Stanford's a conference opponent, but A&M... Florida A&M outside of the mm-hmm. conference, Central Michigan outside the conference. Other than that, the rest of the teams outside Notre Dame, I mean, Wake Forest, not very good. Clemson, obviously, not bouncing back.
0: Stanford's a weird one, too, because Stanford has the ability. They have been good. Like, they have been.
2: Okay, so what about Wisconsin? They have been good, right?
0: Yeah.
3: Well, nobody
0: criticized Notre Dame. Notre Dame's ass. Wisconsin.
2: It always goes back to getting a conference because your schedule will be better. I'm just telling you, there are teams in conferences and their schedules are worse.
0: I don't know who you're arguing with.
3: Yeah, you're barking up some sort of weird tree.
2: The world.
3: Well, you've been,
0: get off your Notre Dame soapbox.
3: You've been arguing with the world for about 9-10 months, bro. Yeah. How long does the argument go on?
0: I'll tell you this much. I love that the NFL is back. I hate that we have to wait until Monday for the Broncos. It's going to be death. You guys realize that, right? When you turn on your TVs on Sunday and you turn on the NFL Red Zone, and you're like, damn it, I have to wait 24 hours, like 36 more hours, 30 more hours for this game?
3: Do you remember me bopping into training camp day one?
0: Mm-hmm.
3: Bopping, almost getting hit by that lady?
0: Yeah.
3: In the white BMW SUV, you remember that?
0: Yeah.
3: I almost get hit at that intersection every year. She almost took me out. I think she was trying for me. Came bopping in. Since that day, Brett, I've been waiting, and it sucks.
2: You know,
3: I've been waiting
2: funny.
3: And waiting and waiting and waiting.
2: Just on paper, the best game of the week would have been Rams-Niners, right?
0: Yeah.
2: The second best
0: on
2: game,
0: paper.
2: Broncos-Chiefs. So Broncos-Chiefs, they're doing it the right way. They're playing it at Arrowhead Monday night. It just goes, it's another example of why they diluted Rams-Niners and made it basically an exhibition. They took away one of the best matchups of the season. It only happens twice between those teams. They took one of the best games and made a circus of it.
0: Well, and you think Patriots-Seahawks, I mean, that's a Super Bowl rematch, probably one of the better ones on paper, too, and it was kind of a meh game because Sam Darnold was hurt five plays in. I still look at this on Sunday, though. Think about this. Bucks and Bengals, I think, is going to be a really good game. I think it's going to be really good. Ravens-Colts should be a really good game. Bills-Texans, really good game. Packers-Vikings is going to be interesting. You know what's weird about Minnesota? Go look at Minnesota's roster real quick. That team's talented as hell. That team is good. But they're starting Kyler Murray. That's their problem. Everywhere else, the Vikings have, they're loaded with talent.
3: What kind of leash you think is on Kyler or Carson or anybody?
0: I think Kyler has all the leash in the world. What's the threat? I'm going to play Carson Wentz?
3: Well, I guess you're right. I mean, Carson Wentz at one point was an MVP candidate.
0: Long time ago, bro.
3: I understand that.
2: What if he does to Murray what he did to Darnold?
0: That's the question. That's the question. And, well, then it becomes this. Is J.J. McCarthy the worst quarterback in the world?
3: Might be.
0: If he can do this with all these different quarterbacks, your Darnolds, and if he does this with Kyler, and who's before Darnold again with him? Just somebody else was pretty damn good. What can I think
3: Kirk
0: of this?
3: Kirk Cousins?
0: Oh, yeah, Kirk.
3: Yeah.
0: If you could do it with all those guys, and McCarthy's the only dude who can't play football, that's a hell of an indictment of how bad you are, man.
3: Plus, Kyler's got Juwan Jennings and Justin Jefferson to throw to. Aaron Jones is running the football. I mean, they got some talent.
2: Can I ask Jennings, you guys?
0: Jordan Addison, if he puts his head straight and stops getting in trouble,
3: TJ Hawkinson?
0: Jordan Addison is a stud.
3: He is.
2: Can I ask you guys just this? This is a football question, but it's also a weather question, a climate question. What is your favorite month of football? Is it September when you could still wear shorts and go to the games and everybody's partying and drinking and tailgating? Is it October where it's a little cooler and there's leaves on the ground?
0: Early October. You're
2: maybe wearing a sweater.
0: Early October.
2: Is it November when you're bundled up
0: No.
2: and there's snowfall?
0: Cold.
2: What is your favorite month
0: Early October's money. That's money.

0: And by the way, Sanford, where are you? Get out of practice and get over here to the studio.
1: What are you going to fight him?
0: I swear to God, he's big.
1: He would win. And quickly.
0: Yeah, but I can get...
1: It'd be fast.
0: But I can get one good shot in. I don't think he could.
1: Nope.
0: Well, I'm a nether region kind of guy. I'd get him in the nethers.
1: Yeah, you'd get knocked out immediately. What's next?
2: Like I said, we're a little confused with... When I look at my clock and it says the time, and then I try to see my family's time, and then it says the time, but it says yesterday. I don't even get how that's possible. So I feel like I'm in the future. And then also when we play on our Friday, which I think is a Thursday in the U.S., we're such creatures of habit. So I call today Tuesday. I call today Wednesday.
1: All right. All right, Kyle. That is like a 1 a.m. sitting on a bar stool conversation. Yeah, go ahead.
3: He did play in 8 games in his career.
0: Oh, he did? Okay.
3: So he had 10 catches in his career.
0: Obviously very forgettable. But
4: I got to know, by the way. So...
1: Incredibly rude.
0: Just burst it in.
1: What's next?
3: They would let us play with live bears, but we couldn't dance. Like, they had a live bear on campus that you could pet and hang out with. And they taught that bear how to drink Dr. Pepper, because Dr. Pepper was invented in Waco, Texas.
0: Right.
3: So you'd hang out with a bear, it's hammering Dr. Pepper, you're hammering Coors Light, you're like, this is the best thing ever. And they're like, don't you dance, turkey.
1: What the hell is he talking about?
5: He's talking about no dancing at Baylor when he was going to school, remember? Yeah.
1: Oh, yeah, the winner of the Scratchers. Congratulations goes to John Lovelett. Congrats, John.
5: John Lovelett?
1: Lovelett.
5: It's not a real name.
1: John Lovitz.
5: Yeah, married to Morgan Fairchild.
6: I interviewed John Lovitz once.
5: He seems like a nice guy.
6: Remember that movie Benchwarmers?
5: Yeah.
6: Yeah, and it was a Benchwarmers junket. And he tried to sell me on a golf product that he invented. He's like, here, get this out there. Tell people to buy it.
5: What was it?
6: A golf ball washer.
5: Really?
1: Oh, yeah?
6: Yeah.
1: Well, good luck finding a wedding singer who can move and shake like this. Three people
5: DJ.
1: Got the reference.
5: DJ.
1: All right. iTunes, Spotify, Mosel, Marty, Kane. Enjoy the football weekend on this Bud Light Football Friday. We'll talk to you on Monday. Get ready for Broncos, Chiefs. Love you.
0: Lay it down. Had a dude playing a dude and whacking balls and playing stuff and with a racket and stuff. And it was great.
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16: 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Bud Light, the official beer sponsor of the Denver Broncos. And no, they don't play Sunday. You guys got to wait until next week, Monday night, week one at Kansas City and the Chiefs. We've got two games off the schedule. And last night, well, it's not quite as egregious as the Patriots saying, we're better than you. We're smarter than you, and we're going to prove it. But it felt eerily similar for Sean McVay and the Rams deciding to be very late into Melbourne and looking as though they weren't in that game at all.
17: It was a weird performance.
16: Weird game.
17: And the decision to essentially travel, 17 hours on a flight and just get there. Yeah, we'll play a game in a couple hours. I mean, I know it wasn't the same day, but it was, there was almost like he stuck his nose up in the NFL. He's like, screw you guys. I don't really care. We're not going to give this game what you guys want it to have. We're not going to sustain the TV viewership through the fourth quarter. because it was so uneven.
18: I watched the whole game.
17: Yeah.
18: I forced myself to watch the whole
17: game. Can I admit something?
18: Please.
17: I love football.
18: Circle of trust. Altitude Sports Radio loves football.
17: You know what else Altitude Sports Radio loves?
18: What's that?
17: High school football.
18: I better believe it.
17: So I caught a... You know what? Brock Huard was giving me the updates via text about everything that was happening in the Rams-Niners game, but I was watching a classic last night at the Stutler Bowl. Cherry Creek
18: Great
17: Bruins
18: place to watch high school football.
17: Win in overtime. Have a goal line stand in overtime against the legend Titans. Wild game. 34-28. So I watched highlights. I obviously got the stats. I got the play-by-play. Christian McCaffrey was fantastic. The Kyle Juszczyk motion that I've never seen before. It's like a orbit, enter the backfield and become a fullback, but you kind of running like a swing screen. Kyle Shanahan was in his bag. He wanted that win. He got that win. And it was really, really impressive. And I've told you, you said that you don't really buy the 49ers. And I'm not saying one game's going to make it all. But that's a really good football team when they're healthy, are they not? If you see them in the way that they're built, the combination of Kittle and Juszczyk, Brock Purdy was good.
18: He was good. He was good.
17: Efficient, clean, and when you're a team that you can run duo and you can run wide zone. Brock Purdy's the perfect naked bootleg guy, is he not? He's a great naked bootleg. He puts on masterclass with his fakes in the run game when it's play action or bootleg. And then Christian McCaffrey being the do-it-all guy, and then that defense still has a whole heck of a lot of dudes on it, man. The problem is, can they stay healthy? That's got to be the question, because they are a little bit longer in the tooth. And you know what? They're not all that different than the team that they played against, it feels like, all the time in the Super Bowl, the Kansas City Chiefs. If both teams find great health this year, they can be right there at the end. There are one or two players, because they're older, they're one or two players away from being a 6-8 win team.
18: Right. That is true. We went through the San Francisco roster a couple of days ago, and the number of impact players on that roster that are like 33 years old and...
17: Or higher.
18: And higher.
17: Yeah.
18: And also the players that are like 30, but feel as though they're 40. Kind of like Deebo Samuel. Mike Evans looks great in week one. How's Mike Evans going to look in week 14?
17: Was he not just the perfect addition, though?
18: He is.
17: When you watch him as a San Francisco 49er, it's weird seeing him. He fits really well.
18: Oh, see, I don't think it's weird seeing him in a different jersey.
17: Number five.
18: The number was weird.
17: That was weird to me.
18: The colors are so similar that I go, oh, it fits.
17: He was 13 in Tampa,
18: In Tampa.
17: Yeah.
18: Now, you don't have the gold there in Tampa, but that, you know, the crimson is relatively the same. So it didn't look weird for me to see Mike Evans in a San Francisco uniform. To see him in a different number, in number five, was weird. I'll give you that. DeMarcus Robinson looked really good in that game. Kalen Black, the other running back that San Francisco has to utilize outside of Christian McCaffrey. Like, L.A. had nothing, man. They could not stop that. Myles Garrett looked injured, and he did say as much. I'm not 100%. So maybe you should have kept Myles Garrett at home. Like, if you were going to punt this game, which it did feel like the Rams kind of just looked at it and went, hey, if we can get it by some, you know, grace of God, that's awesome. But we're kind of punting the game the way that we're going into it. Why not just leave Myles Garrett at home at that point? It doesn't pull me off of Rams NFC champion pick. It does make me eat a little bit of my 49ers take of, like, I don't believe in them as a real threat. And I was kind of getting dragged yesterday, Coach. Oh, you know, you don't believe in Kyle Shanahan. No. I believe in Kyle Shanahan. I believe that if the Niners, because the conversation that you and I had yesterday was, what is failure for the Niners? And that is missing the postseason.
17: Yeah.
18: And if they miss the postseason, it's Kyle Shanahan's head, that will roll. It won't be Brock Purdy because he just signed the extension.
17: Didn't we yesterday qualify? How many NFC championships has Kyle Shanahan taken the Kansas City, the San Francisco 49ers to?
18: I think it's four.
17: In like 6 years? Four of the last 6 years they've been to the NFC championship. I think, was last year the only year they didn't go?
18: I can tell you in a second.
17: I think that's right. I think they went in 2020. I know they went in 2020.
18: They have not been in 2 years. Okay. So 2023, they beat the Lions. 2022, they got smacked by the Eagles. 2021, they lost to the Rams by 3. They missed it in 2020. That was Tampa Bay and Green Bay. And then 2019, they beat Green Bay by 17. So between 2019 and 2023, they went to four of them.
17: Yeah. Which, I mean, that's the track record that's on display. And so it shouldn't
18: consistency.
17: Come. Yeah, you shouldn't come as a surprise to the football verse that the 49ers had a great performance last night. And I think Kyle Shanahan coming off of, you know, kind of a bit of an uneven year. I know it wasn't a terrible year last year. It just felt uneven. And then the year before, I believe that was like an unbelievably injury-riddled year, was it not?
18: They had back-to-back seasons of a lot of injuries.
17: Right. I just think that the 49ers are a team that you got to really take, you know. Yeah. That NFC West is a gauntlet. It is, after watching the Rams get obliterated by the 49ers, and then seeing the Seahawks with a backup quarterback make Drake May all of a sudden look like he's fighting for his spot as the starting quarterback for his team. At least the locals would tell you that in New England. That NFC West is terrifying.
18: You know what last night was for the Rams? It was a preseason game. That's the Sean McVay experience of, I'm not playing any of my dudes, and I'm going to hope that it works out in the long run. Matt Stafford looked like he was out there just kind of like throwing things up into the wind, so we and give hoping him, that it was going to work.
17: We give him a pass.
18: They get a pass. They're that good.
17: We give Matthew Stafford a pass because of the track record, but we don't give Drake May a pass.
18: Absolutely.
17: Because Matt Stafford was worse than Drake May yesterday.
18: Matt Stafford was almost worse than Sam Darnold, and he threw two passes before he got injured.
17: 15 of 25, 155 yards, zero touchdowns, one interception.
18: One awful interception.
17: And QBR was 30.7.
18: Yeah, he was bad. Puka Nacua saved him twice from throwing other picks. Puka was solid.
17: He was great. 5 for 74.
18: Should have been way more.
17: Blake Corum, man. Look good. 10 for 54. I like Blake Corum. I'm a Blake Corum. I think there's something there. I know he got ridden hard in college, and the tread on those tires might be a little worn thin from his collegiate experience. But now that he's been able to be spelled a little bit, not a bad player for the Rams.
18: Is the Brock Purdy thing the Bo Nix experience, where people like me?
17: What did I say when Bo Nix came into the league?
18: He's Brock.
17: Yeah.
18: If he's Brock, you'd be really happy with it. And I'm still the skeptic on Purdy, and I have a feeling that I'm going to be the skeptic until he gets it done. Like, until San Francisco wins a Super Bowl, I'm still going to be looking, going, like, is that really the guy that you want? And I have this eerie feeling that everyone who is a Bo Nix detractor looks at Bo and goes, is that really the guy you want?
17: Dude, are the parallels between Brock Purdy and Bo Nix almost somewhat endless? The one piece is, but I'm just going to make it clear to all our listeners, Bo Nix is more talented than Brock Purdy.
18: Well, yeah, Brock was a seventh-round draft selection.
17: For sure. And I'd say,
18: wasn't he Mr. Irrelevant?
17: He was Mr. Irrelevant, last pick of the NFL draft. I qualify everything I'm going to say next with Brock Purdy and Bo Nix with Bo Nix is taller, bigger, faster, has more arm talent. However, both came into the NFL in different ways. However, they found a way onto the field, and they found a way to immediately be the right quarterback to get their team to the postseason. Now, Brock Purdy did it immediately. I believe it was to the Super Bowl, was it not?
18: Mm-hmm.
17: In the year of relief that he had for Jimmy G, was it? Trey Lance? I can't remember which one it was. The 49ers quarterback thing has been so wild. Efficient. Good athletes. Great on the move. Good off-schedule playmakers. Gritty, gut, like guys that play with guts that find a way to just get it done.
18: Oh, they lost to Philly in the conference championship that year.
17: And that was Brock, right? Yeah. That was his. I mean, but then what happened to Brock Purdy? Remember, he had a shoulder injury?
18: Couldn't play.
17: So then the questions
18: were, didn't they play like a third string or a fourth string quarterback? Who played in that game? So I can't remember who played in that game.
17: It wasn't Josh Dobbs, was it?
18: No,
17: it was he had a spell, I thought, in San Francisco. It wasn't Trey Lance. There's another guy out there.
18: There was some no-name quarterback.
17: That's probably a little bit. CJ Bethard's probably
19: more. Josh Johnson.
17: There
18: Josh
17: it is.
18: Johnson.
17: Very nice.
18: Thank
17: pull.
18: You.
17: Who's like 43 years old.
18: He's played
17: way.
18: On 19 different NFL
19: He's
18: teams.
19: He's 40 years old right now.
17: Yeah.
18: He just got cut by the Bengals again after being
17: there
18: for training
17: camp. He'll find a way. He'll be starting a game here in about 3 weeks.
18: He'll be a training camp somewhere next year with Tennessee or Miami.
17: For
18: just
17: sure.
18: A,
17: so good, then
18: It's a good paycheck.
17: You think about the Bo Nix experience, finds a way to get your team to the postseason, but same just like Brock Purdy. An injury prevents you from that next step. Nobody really wants to respect, including you, Brock Purdy.
18: I know, and I don't feel good about it. I don't feel great about it. Every time that I look at Brock Purdy and I go, there's something in the back of my head that goes, dude, just like he's shown you that he wins, which is the same thing that I get incensed about when people hate on Bo Nix. He's just a winner.
17: What other commonalities do Brock Purdy and Bo Nix share? Great defenses, especially when Brock was beginning his ascent.
18: Yeah. Bo Nix, last night, man, they looked dominant.
17: And then the other piece, how good is nurture on both sides? Kyle Shanahan, great offensive play caller. A guy that just finds a way to get his teams to Super Bowls and NFC or AFC championships, depending on where he's coordinating. And then, of course, Sean Payton. Like, it's not a slight at all. If you're sitting there listening to this and you're like, this is stupid. Why would they compare? Guys, Brock Purdy has been to how many Super Bowls?
18: Two.
17: Would you have taken Bo Nix's stat line last night against the Los Angeles Rams?
18: Oh, yeah.
17: Of 25 of 34, 205 yards and 3 touchdowns? And to one pick,
18: oh, if I
17: with,
18: can
17: a QB, with a rating of 105.6, would you have taken that?
18: If I can carbon copy that 2 weeks from now?
17: Can you carbon, would you take it? Would you carbon copy that for Monday Night Football against the Chiefs?
18: Sure.
17: And we're going to say that Brock Purdy stinks? Get out of here with that. They're both really good players, and they both need to be respected more on a national scale.
18: Hey, high school football is back on Altitude tonight. Arvada West in Pine Creek at 7 with Vic and Coach Mike Sanford. 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Watch it live on Altitude Television. It's all thanks to Sport Clips, pros in men's hair. I know it's a Bud Light Football Friday. There was a quote from Nikola Jokic. Dude, you think he's going to L.A.? You listen to all of those fear-mongers out there. 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

0: 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We've got Texas and Ohio State, by the way, on Saturday.
1: Honey, I love you. Honey. You're the best. I'm not talking to you, by the way. I'm talking to my wife.
0: So you looked at me square in the eyes when you said honey. I got kind of flustered.
1: I look deep into those blue eyes.
0: Hey, buddy.
1: I look past those pupils. The schedule is clear tomorrow.
0: It's not much past the pupils, by the way.
1: I know. But the schedule is entirely clear. College football tomorrow is going to be so glorious. Oh, my gosh. Texas, Ohio State, Julian Sain, Arch Manning, Jeremiah Smith. I mean, what are we doing? And the game's in Austin. Last year it was I believe it was in Columbus. Not a great performance from old Arch. Is this the biggest moment of Arch Manning's career?
0: Yeah, I mean, he fell flat on his face at the beginning of last season, but
1: redeemed himself
0: in the second half.
1: I think this is a big one. You said something before the break. You teased something about Nikola Jokic. And I haven't heard a lot of Nikola Jokic news here in the last couple of
0: weeks. No, he took a couple of interviews in his native tongue. And there was a funny story that if you read the closed captioning, he was talking about the veterans that were there with him, getting him in the gym. And he says, out of 300 days, I'm in the facility doing work, 295 of them. And it's because of the vets that have been around me, the vets that were here when I got into the league. And obviously it's the Mike Millers, I think it's Jameer Nelson as well. I thought the telling quote, because this was the offseason of, is Nikola Jokic going to sign his extension? Oh, he's not going to. And the Nuggets are taking a step back and they have no money to sign anybody around him. They got smacked out of the playoffs by Minnesota. And Minnesota is like a very clear third best team in the West. So where does that leave Denver in the quest for another championship, which would cement the Jokic legacy from a national perspective, right? His legacy here is cemented. He's the greatest Nugget of all time. Nationally, he probably needs a second championship.
1: But none of us here want it to be cemented at this point, like to say that this is good. Because it'll be really painful for the next 7 years.
0: Yeah, you're still wishing for more. And having the best player in the world for, what, the last 7 years? He hasn't won MVPs in back-to-back seasons, so obviously you have to look at Shea and go, hey, he might be better, or the ascendance of Wemby, stuff like that. The conversation is open. I still think it's Joker. You're still wanting more. But as he doesn't sign the extension, and you hear all these people, honestly, like I saw like Guerrilla Sports put out a graphic like 2 weeks ago. Love those guys, but they put out a graphic of Joker like in a Lakers uniform.
1: They got you to talk about it.
0: So, yeah, they did, so which I thought was won. Like, stop doing
1: Ultimately,
0: that.
1: Ultimately, they're winning.
0: Colorado Sports Outlet, don't do that. And it became the summer of, where is he going to go? If it's not Denver, is he going to go play with Luka in L.A.? But he came out with this quote, and I quote from Nikola Jokic, I'm getting more and more bothered by popularity. This is going to sound corny, but I'm trying to get ruder to people who approach me. Honestly, it's tiring. Some people around me know I don't take pictures because it's my time. I'll sound rude again, but what can I do? If people can't understand me, I understand everything, but it's been 11 and 12 years, and enough is enough. Does that sound like a guy
1: who wants to
0: go to Los Angeles?
1: Where TMZ's going to be camped out, taking pictures of his kids?
0: Who wants to go to New York or Chicago or Miami? Does that sound like a guy who wants to go to the limelight of Tinseltown?
1: You know what's funny? Do you know anybody? I'd love to hear this, okay? Text in at 303-504-0925. Is there anybody that's listening to this program, either on the radio or on our socials, and obviously on the streaming side of things and Twitch and the YouTube page, which you need to subscribe and like, that has ever seen Nikola Jokic in person, out in the wild? And I'm not talking about anything that's like an appearance,
0: like at King Supers?
1: Yeah, has anybody ever seen Nikola Jokic? I don't think I've ever seen a picture of him just in his natural habitat in the United States of America.
0: It's hard to blend in at 6'11", 280.
1: Like, where does he not go anywhere?
0: And he goes to Serbia.
1: What about during the season?
0: And he goes home.
1: And he just has like a chef, probably?
0: I go to ball, I go home.
1: I go to ball.
2: Wasn't he at the club like one time?
0: I'm sure
2: he was. I saw a picture of him at the club.
0: He's at a lot of clubs in Serbia. When he goes home, that's all he does. He parties with his shirt off and has one beer.
1: And I think in Serbia, he's totally okay being out in the open. Those are his people.
0: Yeah.
1: Here he's kind of like, I don't like everybody coming to talk to me.
0: But I still don't think he gets like bombarded by people in Denver.
1: Denver's a great place for that.
0: It's a great place to be a professional athlete.
1: People are so accustomed. People are accustomed to having, you know, a lot of people stay here. Oh, this is interesting. This is good. A worker at a liquor store said that he delivered one time to his condo. Saw him at a kids' event. Kids are at the same age, just chilling. Nobody was bothering him. Jamal Murray was on a flight from Munich to Florence a week ago. Different than Nikola Jokic.
0: Thomas says, I saw Nikola at Wash Park. I wanted to say hi, but I just left him be.
1: Okay.
0: So, yeah, that's the way to do it. Like, you guys, I'm telling you, like, the greater Denver resident is the reason why Nikola Jokic will never leave the Nuggets. Do I believe that he's going to play for another, like, 8 years with that quote? No, I don't. That makes me a little nervous that he's going into his age 32 season. And he's like, I'm just over it. I'm over being a celebrity. I'm over having people come up to me and talk to me and always ask my opinion and ask about what I think about my basketball legacy and all this crap. And it is a general national sense with that happening when he's going on media tours or is going back overseas. It makes me nervous that, like, do we only have 3 or 4 more years of him? Now, the monster extension that he's about to sign would probably talk you off that ledge. But the greater Denver fan is the reason why he's not going anywhere.
1: This is actually...
0: The crap from L.A. Laker fan is completely fabricated. He's not going somewhere where his profile is going to get blown up.
1: This is actually a really, really interesting text thread response to what I was asking. A ton of people have seen Nikola Jokic. And you know what the common theme is? It's at a park or a kids event.
0: I'm not talking to him.
1: And everybody leaves him alone. And just let him be him. Let him be with his kids. Or he's at a club with his brothers on New Year's Eve. Like once.
0: I learned it really early as a kid. We were on vacation as a family. We were lucky enough to go to France one summer. And I was 10 or 11 years old, something like that. And we were at dinner in the middle of Paris, and this was right around the time that the French Open was happening. And I looked over my shoulder, and I saw a very glamorous, very athletic black woman eating dinner. And I went, holy crap, that's Serena Williams. And I looked at my dad, and I was like, can we go ask her for an autograph? Can we go get a picture? And I almost got out of my chair, like, as I was asking the question to my father, and he grabbed my arm, and he goes, she's eating dinner. No. And I learned it at 11. I was like, oh, that's, you leave him alone. There's times and places for that when they're at the facility, when they're playing sports, and then they go up to a throng of people waiting for autographs, much like the Broncos players do at training camp. There's a time and place for it. But I think the greater Denver player, or rather fan, leaves him alone. He's not going to go anywhere, man.
1: Is that sentiment of, I like living here. I like raising my family here for the most part. And for Nikola, it's during the season. I don't think in the offseason.
0: No, they leave.
1: Is that sentiment shared by Bo Nix? Because I think Bo Nix is also a guy that doesn't really want to have a lot of side conversations.
0: Oh, dude, he's
1: out and about.
0: He is entrenched in Castle Pines Village, man. I don't think he's going anywhere.
1: Yeah.
0: That's home for a long time.
1: And you're gated. You don't get messed with. You're around other people that are, frankly, pretty important in their respective fields. Am I right in saying that? That I don't think that... I think Bo is similar in the sense that he's just not the... He's not the Tim Tebow. I'm not saying Tim Tebow loves the limelight, per se.
0: Yes, he does.
1: Okay, thank you.
0: Yeah, he does. Loves him some Timmy.
1: I also think Timmy truly likes to serve a lot, like obsessed with serving,
0: yes.
1: You know, whether it's, church missions work or, the Shine Prom, which is an incredible ministry that he started, it reaches out to the special needs community and allows them to have a prom or homecoming type of an event. That's stuff that that Tim Tebow loved leaning into. That's not Bo Nix. I mean, I was around Bo Nix at his youth camp, and he all he really wanted to do with all of those kids was run around and play football. And that was kind of it. He didn't want to give a long, lengthy speech. He didn't really love, you know, sitting there just, you know, glad-handing all the parents. He didn't want to see the parents, that's for sure. I wouldn't either. I don't blame him. But he just wanted to be there and love up the kids, be there for the kids, and then just move on. And I think that's similar to Nikola Jokic. And frankly, in both instances, Denver, Colorado is a great place for him. It's a great place.
0: He's not going anywhere. This one for the 289. Yeah, why would one of the greatest players in NBA history want to go to a team that has a chance to win a championship? What about the Los Angeles Lakers right now tells you that they can win a championship? I know the taste in everyone's mouth about the Nuggets is pretty sour. Really sour. Dude, you're closer to a title than the Lakers are. Let's be very honest about that.
1: Jokic and Doncic, with a few surrounding Austin Reeves types, you don't think are better than Jokic, Murray, and a questionable health of Aaron Gordon, questionable health of Christian Brown, DeMar DeRozan at 38 years old.
0: You'd rather Austin Reeves and Walker Kessler? You'd rather Jake LaRavia? You'd rather have Colin Sexton? I wouldn't kick Colin Sexton out of bed for the Nuggets, but...
1: Oh.
0: Well, you're the one talking about Brock Purdy being naked.
1: No, I was talking about a naked bootleg.
0: It sounds like you're talking about him being naked.
1: No, I was talking about he's really good naked.
0: What's the difference between naked? Like, talk to me as though I don't know football, because honestly, in a lot of sense, I don't, compared to you. Difference between naked and a bootleg.
1: Can I allow you to be a ball knower for one quick second?
0: Yes, please.
1: What's the number one scheme in the NFL today in the run game? And it made famous by the Shanahan family.
0: Wide zone.
1: Yes, sir. So what happens on wide zone? The quarterback, if he's under center or in the pistol, he presents the football for an extended period of time to reach out to essentially get on track with the running back who's attempting to be on track to get outside the defense.
0: Everybody in the stadium where you're going.
1: Correct.
0: For four steps.
1: So with that, the defense is also working very laboriously to get into position to fill their gaps on that wide track. So a naked is, I am doing everything the exact same way as wide zone. Quarterback's reaching the ball out, trying to get to that spot where the running back's circling the defense. Offensive line, a bunch of elephants on parade going laterally towards that spot. And then all of a sudden, the quarterback does the thing where they look back at the running back. They bring that football back like a retractable submarine, like a submarine telescope coming back into the sub. Bring it right back into their belly and then sprint hard the opposite direction. And guess what? There is nothing protecting them. That's why it's called naked. You have left your pants down at the place that you are faking the handoff point with the running back.
0: It's the Peyton Manning third and goal against Dallas those years ago.
1: Yep. But then on a naked...
0: Which is funny because NFL Films puts it on YouTube as a bootleg.
1: Yeah. Once again, NFL Films, you don't know ball. YDKB. Raj and the coacher? Ball knowers?
0: I can be taught. I can be coached.
1: Yep.
0: You guys know that.
1: So then a naked would be that you have routes that are coming into your vision opposite of the flow of the running game that you faked. And so that's where you read it out as a quarterback. You read it low. So you usually have like a quick answer, either a tight end or a fullback is sliding to you behind the line of scrimmage. And they're right there. Like, you know that quick little dump off that you always see? It's like the quarterback, you know, hook shots it or little sidearm or whoop. That's usually the low. The high is usually either like a deep corner out, a deep comeback route, or most of the time it ends up being a tight end on the backside that's getting in the game of where now the quarterback is bootlegging to. And then you read it back to low, and then the fourth option is run. So I go, you teach it. Great action, great fake, low, high, low run. A bootleg is a protected sprint out. That means that there's either a guard that's pulling to the side that the quarterback is breaking contain, or it could just be that you fake a quick pass one way, and then all of a sudden you're booting out hard as a hard run action with somebody that's protecting you. That's how I see the difference. A bootleg is protected. The old term, like in the 70s, was a waggle. A waggle means that you're protected. A bootleg means you're protected. Naked means it's just you, and the quarterback's got to have a great fake in order to sell the cheese to the mouse that's on defense.
0: How would you grade Bo Nix on the naked and or boot game?
1: I would, Bo himself, I'm good with Bo on his bootleg, his footwork, all that. I'd give the Broncos in 2024 and 2025 a C- on their naked game. Why? What don't they run enough of?
0: We'll get into that next. That's the Coach Mike Sanford. I'm Alex Ryan-Emmy. It's the Morning Sprint on 92.5.
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0: Welcome back to the Morning Sprint. Alex Ryan-Emmy alongside the coach, Mike Sanford, on the 25th anniversary of the September 11th attacks. A day after Invesco Field at Mile High opened up, a Monday night football victory for the Broncos against the Giants, who then get on a red-eye flight and land in the greater Manhattan area just hours before two planes strike the World Trade Center. And honestly, change the world forever, change the way that we look at international politics, stopped sport in its tracks up until GW comes back and throws a laser strike.
1: It's painting it in the black.
0: Oh, it wasn't even paint. That was middle, man.
1: But down, it wouldn't have been. It wouldn't have been, you know, meatball.
0: Slimy. No, I mean, like, you serve that up to Barry Bonds, he's probably taking it 476 to right center, but I'm sure there's a few guys that 0-0, they're taking a pitch there from G-Dub.
1: When you think about that incredibly unifying moment in our country, regardless of your politics, that was a unifying...
0: Oh, you get chills.
1: And beginning of the healing of what had happened. It was sports, man. It ended up being sports that really contributed to bringing this country back to some normalcy. And I remember it like it was yesterday. Like I was playing at Boise State. I was in my redshirt freshman year, second year quarterback there in Boise, Idaho. And you know, this is back in the days, you wheel around televisions.
0: Oh yeah.
1: And
0: the,
1: so they
0: the
1: wheeled
0: TV cart.
1: They wheeled around a bunch of television carts into our student union building where all of us had just finished up on the football team, our 6 a.m. study hall. And we're out there about 7 a.m. and this, you know, news was starting to trickle around. And I remember seeing first images that I had, and it truly changed my life, like forever. And I remember I went through a phase as a kid, I was a college sophomore, that made me kind of re-examine, rethink about just because the imagery and the people that you knew were involved and people that you knew that knew people. I know that, Raj, you have connections back east in
0: New
1: York.
0: Yeah, whole family's from the Tri-State area.
1: And so, just a pretty wild time, and ended up being sport that ultimately unified our country. And at some point again, in our lifetime, Raj, politics aside, it'd be cool to have a moment where you kind of feel like the country likes each other for a minute. That was it. That was a time that I remember closely.
0: Yeah, it was that first pitch of the World Series was unbelievable, man. Absolutely unbelievable.
1: Great era of baseball, too, by the way.
0: Of course.
1: Was that not such a good era of baseball? I mean, just the early 2000s were so fun.
0: I mean, I remember the Piazza home run 10 days after the attacks happened against the Braves. And you guys who have listened to the show for a while know that I am a like born and bred New York Met fan. Right. I did not have a choice in this existence.
1: Like
0: if I
1: Giants.
0: Had a choice, I would not be a Met fan.
1: Same thing with me and the Giants.
0: It sucks being a Met fan. Piazza hits one in the eighth, puts the Mets up 3-2. They're wearing FDNY and police department hats. It's a bomb. They hold on to win that game 3-2. Yankees go to the World Series that year. So that first pitch is in New York, making it all the more poignant. Yeah, man, it was, I was a kid, man, but remember it like it was yesterday.
1: Great text right here from the Shop Mazda text line, one price, one person, 1 hour. From Mailman Mike, we love you. We love our mail service people. I was a sophomore at Overland High West, played Arapahoe High that week. We were one of two games that day. I'd love to hear your texts come in, 303-504-0925. Just any memory of sport around September 11th or the subsequent days or weeks thereafter that you remember. Because 25 years ago, certainly puts me in unk category that I remember that day so vividly. Raj, you probably don't remember that day quite as vividly.
0: I remember it. I remember everything that was happening.
1: Were you eight?
0: I was eight, so I didn't grasp at the time, but I do remember that day. I can go minute by minute through that day. Were any of you guys at that Monday night game hours before it happened? Jeez. At Invesco, opening up in what is now Empower Field, opening up that stadium, and Atwater and Little and Elway, among other Broncos greats, walking out and opening up that stadium, waving goodbye to Mile High, the original Mile High. Brian Griese throws for three touchdowns in that game. He's going up against Kerry Collins. I think the Giants made the Super Bowl the year prior and had no chance against Baltimore. Mike Anderson's on that team. Rod Smith has a 25-yard pass. There was that little end-around. Ed McCaffrey breaks his leg in that game. Any of you that were at that game and then how it felt the next morning. 25 years ago today. Coach, we were talking about
1: Naked.
0: Wide zone.
1: Naked.
0: About wide zone and how it was made popular by those Shanahan teams.
1: Those teams.
0: And I asked you to grade Bo Nix's naked and bootleg game.
1: I'd give Bo an A. I'd give the Broncos in that space for what it could be. I'd give the Broncos a C in Bo Nix's 2 years because, and we teased it, what makes really good play action successful? You gotta run the run that you're faking with a lot of frequency. And the Broncos offensively are a bit more of a gap scheme team, which I believe in, just so to make it fully transparent. I love gap scheme. Power, counter, duo. The Broncos are a huge duo team, which means that you're blocking your gaps and you're getting combinations between your left tackle and your left guard, a nice deuce block. Or a center and a guard getting an ace. Or on the front side, you're getting a triple between the tackle and tight end. Or a single between center and guard. Or a double between guard and tackle on the front side. You're getting all of those double teams. But the difference is, all of those runs, Raj, outside of pulling a guard, you don't get that big-time sell to a defense that you get when you're sprinting down at the quarterback position and attempting to meet the running back at the mesh point on wide zone. The Broncos don't run enough wide zone to make the true bootleg game as effective. You can hear Tyler Palumbis. I coach with Ben Hamilton, a longtime Bronco himself. They call it the keeper game. So the keeper game is essentially off of the naked game. They call it keeper. I call it naked. It's from the Shanahan tree calls it the keeper game. You got to be able to get those linebackers and the backside defensive end on the naked play. They've got to believe that you're going to be potentially handing that ball off to the running back in order to get on my horse and start running the play down. If you don't run that play and you just run the play action or you run the play twice a game,
2: it doesn't have the same effect on the defenders to say, oh my gosh, I have to get there or we are going to get gashed. And that's where I'd say, I think that Davis Webb knows that that's a huge part of what Bo Nix can be special at, is the naked bootleg game. But you got to really commit to running the wide zone in order for it to pay off.
0: That's got to be really tough for a former quarterback in his first year under Sean Payton, trying to prove himself to the rest of the league. Again, he was an in vogue, not only offensive coordinator candidate, there were some teams that were sniffing around Davis Webb for head coach.
2: Head ball coach.
0: Which is nuts, considering his general lack of coaching.
2: He was playing football. I mean, he was a teammate of Evan Engram 5 years ago.
0: Right.
2: He was throwing passes to Evan Engram at the New York Football Giants 6 years ago.
0: I think that will be your telltale sign of if Davis Webb is ready to do this or not. Is he willing to stick to the run? Is he willing to slog it out and not go back to the break glass in case of emergency, throw the football down the field, I'm a quarterback, I'll do, you know, the screw it, we'll do it live, I'll do it myself type of thing. I think you'll know in that moment, if you see the Broncos keep knocking on that door, commit to it, commit to it, commit to it, run J.K. Dobbins as much as humanly possible, utilize Jonah Coleman in the way the drafting of Jonah Coleman was intended, between the tackles. Force R.J. Harvey to, if he's not going to, run in between the tackles.
2: I think R.J. Harvey could be a tremendous wide zone runner.
0: I think he could too.
2: Because he's got the speed to get there, and I think he's got the body type to run through arm tackles when you have that four-step upcut look where you don't fully reach the defensive end or Sam linebacker. I think R.J. Harvey could be a great wide zone guy. Actually, I think Jonah Coleman could too. They both have the requisite speed to do it. I think they're disciplined enough. So it's going to be interesting to see how much more wide zone are we going to see this year with Davis Webb at the helm than we did with Sean Payton as the sole play caller and play designer.
0: You'll see more shot plays down the field with Bo. I think you'll see more success because you'll have guys that'll get open. You also have the ability that when you run those true heavy fakes and get Bo moving
2: on the perimeter,
0: you know who's going to be just an absolute demon in that? It's Jaylen Waddle.
2: Mm-hmm.
0: Jaylen Waddle's ability to lose someone on a shake in the middle of the field as all of the pressures.

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7: 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We have Texas and Ohio State coming up tomorrow. You know what? I keep saying, like, oh, it's this massive game between Texas and Ohio State. And again, please, at 303-504-0925 on the Shop Mazda text line, one price, one person, 1 hour, continue rolling in your memories from 25 years ago as we remember the September 11th attacks and lives lost at the Pentagon and in a field in Pennsylvania, as well as the towers in Manhattan. There's a few of them that I want to get to that are particularly, they're moving. One from an Air Force veteran living on the base as it happened. We'll get into those momentarily. The Texas and Ohio State game, I keep going, oh, number one versus number four. A pair of guys that could be top picks in the NFL, that could be franchise quarterbacks, that could be winning Heismans and national championships this year. Is it really that big anymore because of how large this playoff field is? Because of how many games you can lose? Like, it used to feel, honestly, 25 years ago, you lose this game. 2 weeks into the season.
8: It's over.
7: It's over.
8: It's over.
7: Your season's toast.
8: Better get ready for the old Shreveport Poulan Weed Eater Independence Bowl.
7: You're, like, hoping, assuming the Sugar Bowl isn't the national championship that you're hoping that you win out and you get to go to the Sugar Bowl, and you're like the number three team in the country at the end of the season. There's an outside chance that if other teams stumble, namely the team that you lose to has to stumble twice.
8: But you remember last year, Notre Dame, they had the craziest opening schedule with A&M, a very good team last year. They took a loss in Miami. And you get those two losses, man. It was really hard for Notre Dame to change the narrative around their season. So I do think that one loss like that, yeah, you're good. If you have two of them early and you're trying, and then you end up playing the Woffords and the Middle Tennessee States and the Utah States. I mean, some of these, like, what is Miami doing playing FAMU? Why is Miami playing Florida A&M University?
7: 77-7. They put up almost 900 yards, like, of offense.
8: So I just had a chance. I had the privilege of coaching against I'll call it an NIL transfer portal destination of high school football. Modern day. And there were a couple moments in the game where I'm sitting there like, dude, this is dumb. I mean, I got some awesome young men that are fighting their tails off, but there's like, they have 8 power four offensive linemen. They're just rotating. Like, that's just crazy. In the college landscape, Miami, how much money they're spending with El Cartel's money? And they're playing FAMU? Who, like, FAMU is the type of program, HBCU University, very proud institution. But come on, they're having a hard time fielding the requisite equipment to be able to have a football team. And I get it. FAMU needs that money too. They need that $2 million butt weapon. But why is Miami doing that? What does anybody gain from that?
7: Especially with how soft of a schedule any ACC team
8: ACC
7: has.
8: ACC's so bad.
7: There is a single ranked opponent on Miami's schedule this year. One.
8: Who is it?
7: At Notre Dame. Saturday, November 7th. They go on the road to Wake. They play at home against the Central Michigan Chippewas, yes?
8: Chips, yes.
7: On the road at Clemson, which, like, if week one is any indication, Clemson's not a good football team.
8: No, I think that Miami could beat Clemson by 100.
7: Home against Florida State, which, if I'm going to say that about Clemson, I'll say that about Norvell's program at Florida State.
8: Yeah, that thing's not going to get better unless they have a significant win at some point.
7: Home against Pitt. Pitt is always a difficult game.
8: It's weird.
7: Not a great team, but it's just tough. They're on the road at North Carolina, which is a dumpster fire. Yeah. I know they beat TCU, but what's going on there?
8: TCU stinks, too.
7: And then they finish off the season Duke, Virginia Tech, Boston College.
8: I told you all along, Raj, it's not a Power Four anymore. It's a Power Two. You just read through one of the Power Four conferences and the slate of the University of Miami. Miami is a lone ranger in that conference.
7: I believe they're a very good team. I think Miami can win a national championship this year.
8: Because they're spending unbelievable amounts of money. Now, is Miami going to be properly acquitted? Are they going to be equipped to go and play the best of the SEC and Big Ten in the college football playoffs?
7: Great
8: I don't
7: point.
8: Know. They were last year. I mean, they got to bank on that Notre Dame game being the one that really gets you ready.
7: Yeah, the Texas A&M game was a defensive slog, an absolute battle in the trenches. Beating Ohio State was something I didn't see coming at all.
8: Dude, Miami's good, though.
7: How many guys did they return? Is it largely the same roster?
8: It's a ton of returning players. Carson Beck was the major loss and offensive lineman. And then, of course, Reuben Bain.
7: Okay, so if we look at the large amount.
8: I think they had one really good linebacker, too. They had he ended up being a first-round draft pick. I mean, Miami had a bunch of drafts. Like, they did have a bunch of guys drafted. But their running back, freak. Malachi Toney, freak. They go out and get Darius Mensah from Duke, who's a dude. Freak.
7: So I guess you can look at those four games at the end of the season, A&M, Ohio State, Mississippi, Indiana, and go, all right, they're battle-tested. They've been there, they've done that, so who cares about this season?
8: So last year, this is Miami's draft pick list. So they ended up having... Sorry, I think it pulled up basketball. Sorry about that.
7: Attaboy.
8: Yeah, I'll get this.
7: I see seven draft picks. Number one overall, number 50 overall, Elijah Arroyo, the tight end.
8: Yeah, good player.
7: They had number 153, Jalen Rivers, an offensive lineman to Cincinnati. Number 162, Francisco Maoyoga, linebacker to the Jets. Number 176, which is the final pick in the fifth round, Tyler Barron, defensive end to the Jets. Number 182. Or is this 2 years ago?
8: Yeah, this is
7: 2 years ago.
8: Yeah, last year was a little bit. There were more first rounders.
7: That was 2 years ago. Because I saw the Patriots kicker and I was like, he's not a rookie. They had 10 draft picks last year.
8: Yeah.
7: 1, 2, 3 first rounders. 1, 2, 3 third rounders.
8: Was it Reuben Bame, Akeem Mezidor, and they had, I believe, another first round. There was a first round lineman, right? I think in the top 10.
7: Francis Maoyoga.
8: Yeah, Maoyoga. Yep. He was 10th overall. So, I mean, they lost good players, but guess what? They had a ton coming back. And they might have gotten better at quarterback. I think Mensah's going to end up being a first-round draft pick. That dude's good. He's really good. As much as I actually thought Carson Beck did a really good job, this Miami team this year is, like, if I'm just instant reaction, my prediction right now is LSU-Miami in the national championship.
7: LSU's going to get close, man. Right, if you have the Reynolds wrap hat going on,
8: yeah,
7: LSU has to go deep. If it's all about headlines and storylines, Lane Kiffin has to go deep, but it can't end in championship for Lane Kiffin.
8: Can't.
7: There have to be flames. Has to be hellfire.
8: How incredibly nauseating would the offseason be following a Lane Kiffin national championship? Like Lane Kiffin, the immature little, you know, pompous child that makes sure that he, you know, makes fun of the kid that he picks last in dodgeball for his body composition, ends up winning a national championship. I would hate it. I would hate every second of it. Would you?
7: I always find myself like kind of rooting for Lane.
8: Of course you do. You guys share some vibes, man.
7: I know, and I hate it.
8: Gosh.
7: I can't knock that about Lane Kiffin. There's always something in the back of my mind going, I kind of want him to win. It's because he's like a singular type of character in college football. And you need those types of guys. And they need to succeed at some level. Right? Like, Lane has to win at one point for Lane Kiffin to continue being someone to talk about. To be compelling. He has to win. He can't just be he's no longer like the young, hot shot offensive mind. Right? But he's got to eventually get there because then we stop caring about him.
8: Do you think Cignetti has Indiana back in the college football playoffs?
7: Yes.
8: I don't.
7: He's just a winner.
8: Google him, right? I don't know. I just don't. I think they'll end up being... there'll be some new blood in the Big Ten Conference. Some other really good games coming up this weekend, in addition to the Ohio State-Texas game. One that I'm excited about is I'm looking forward to seeing exactly where Texas A&M is, because they have a pretty good battle against Kenny Dillingham and the ASU Sun Devils. This could be one of those games where the Big 12 is competing for relevancy in some of these premier matchups against SEC and Big Ten teams. The other one that kind of fits into that same category, Iowa State, Iowa. That's a big moment there for Iowa State. New head coach. They obviously lost their head coach. Iowa, just rewind it. They're a top 25 team. They got Kirk Ferentz just running the show yet again. But I'm looking forward to that one. That'll be a good one.
7: Missouri, Kansas tonight.
8: Great game.
7: After what Kansas posted on social. Was it late last night or early this morning?
8: Insanity.
9: They've been doing
7: with
9: it
7: this border war.
9: Since like Monday.
8: Oh, wait, are you? Man. Wait, hold on. Mitchie, are you wearing Missouri stuff today?
9: Who told you that?
8: Well, if I were, I mean, you have a tiger hat on.
7: Meow.
8: If I were to go
7: Cats,
8: go based off the motivational highlight video made by the University of Kansas, I would lump you into a really dark part of American history.
9: This is year two of the reboot of rivalry, by the way. Imagine what they do in year three.
7: Kansas, they're not holding any punches
8: back.
7: Holy
8: cow. I mean...
7: If you guys haven't seen the video, it is... it's unhinged. So clear what Kansas is hinting at in terms of who their rival in the Missouri Tigers and their ilk are, or have been, or maybe once were down the lineage.
8: 6 years following the height of cancel culture, Kansas is re-engaging cancel culture and attempting to cancel the entire state of Missouri and all of the University of Missouri.
7: The caption reads, "It is that deep, period, and nothing else." I'm watching that game. It's, you know what? I love me a good piece of marketing. I love me a good piece of social media. And you know what, Kansas? You got me. I wasn't going to watch that game tonight. Now I am. I can't miss it. 6 o'clock on Fox.
8: If you're not really haven't seen the hype video,
7: you got to go find it.
8: It is
7: must, absolute, I mean, must watch.
8: Disturbingly wild. And it's kind of brilliant in a weird sense from Kansas because they're actually they're on the correct side of kind of the
7: history,
8: debating, if you will. I don't know
7: how slavery in the Civil War.
8: It's crazy. So let's just put it this way. Okay. So what Kansas is attempting to do here is say that the state of Missouri was on the wrong side around the 1860s. Correct? Is that really what I'm trying to say?
9: They were a Union state, but they were allowed to own slaves as part of the Missouri Compromise.
8: Mm-hmm. Yeah, they compromised, all right. And Kansas wanted to remind everybody.
7: It's a great piece of social media, man.
8: So how about this? So I was born in a hospital in Lexington, Virginia. And I have told people, my dad was coaching at Virginia Military Institute. I told people the name of the hospital that I've been coaching at. After 2020, it no longer is named what it was before 2020. It was Stonewall Jackson Memorial Hospital. Obviously, God, one of the great.
7: That name is come and gone.
8: It is come and gone. It is not good. It's not there anymore. It is now the Carilion Rockbridge Community Hospital. That's essentially what Kansas is attempting to do to Missouri. That's why.
7: We're going to rename you.
8: We're renaming you.
7: All right, other can't-miss games this weekend. Oklahoma and Michigan, just because of the Bryce Underwood of it all. Are you going to bench a $15 million quarterback? Notre Dame's going to smack Rice. Alabama on the road at Kentucky coming off of wins for both of those programs. Is that a trap game for the Crimson Tide and a guy in Kalen DeBoer whose seat was as hot as anybody's in the SEC?
8: Will Stein's going to have something maybe for Alabama. What do you think about that one? What do you think about Alabama going to University of Kentucky?
7: Thanks, Vic.
8: I'm sorry.
7: Did you catch what I said 30 seconds ago?
8: I kind of did.
7: It's me talking about Alabama and Kentucky. Chris Mitchell's NFL notes are coming up on the other side. It was the Thunder Down Under in Australia.
8: Oh, you bet it was.
7: Hey, I got this right, baby. I got it right. All you out there saying that I'm a 49er hater, I don't believe in them to win a Super Bowl, but you better believe I picked them to win that game. That's next.
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7: Every day here on the Morning Sprint, we go through the very biggest stories in the NFL with Chris Mitchell's NFL notes. He's getting ready for Kansas and Missouri with his wonderful plushy tiger hat on today.
8: Did you go to Mizzou, Mitch?
9: Maybe.
8: I almost went to
7: Mizzou. I was very close to going to Mizzou. That was on my short list.
8: Big broadcast schools, right?
7: Yep. 303-504-0925. Is where you can reach us today after we bring you through the very biggest news and notes on the gridiron. We're going to read some of your text messages remembering the day that was 25 years ago, September 11th, and the attacks on the Pentagon in Pennsylvania, as well as the two towers in Manhattan. So many texts from you guys out there remembering whether you were a kid, whether you were in high school, like our boss, Kevin Shockey, was, whether you were in college. Like Mike Sanford was, so many remembrances from all of you guys. We'll get into those a few minutes from now. But without further ado, Mr. Mitchell, what is first?
27: One more time.
9: Crikey! The Los Angeles Rams lost the Aussie Open to the San Francisco 49ers 27-7 on Thursday night. The Rams held a 7-3 lead with 5 minutes left in the first half and got outscored 24-0 for the rest of the game.
8: Did you say crunky?
9: Crikey!
8: Oh, I thought you said crunky!
7: Pretty good. Pretty good. Ah.
8: I was like, hey, be careful, man.
7: Well
8: done. Don't bite the hand that feeds you there, young man.
9: I've never have done that in my life.
8: Oh, definitely not.
9: Three touchdowns for Brock Purdy, one interception, 205 passing yards. Matt Stafford, 155 passing yards, one interception. This is the first time a Super Bowl favorite has lost their season opener by 20 or more points.
7: They got smacked. They looked like a JV team last night, man. They looked like they were jet-lagged and tired and not healthy. They looked like they didn't play any of their starters in the preseason because, well, Sean McVay doesn't do that. It still doesn't knock me off of the Rams or the favorite in the NFC. They're going to go to the Super Bowl.
8: With the division that the Rams are in now. Okay, this is how football people think. And I know it's Sean McVay's thought process as well. As good as the Rams roster is, the question marks around the health and long-term longevity this season of Matthew Stafford, who's definitely older. I'd say that Puka Nacua, some recent injury history, some recent off-the-field issues, some questions about him, possibly. Davante Adams not getting younger. Miles Garrett looking bad.
7: Unhealthy.
8: Unhealthy, out of shape. Aaron Donald just being old and coming back. Do you think that there's any regret from Sean McVay? Because this division, the NFC West, is going to include a very good Seattle Seahawks team, already defined as a very good San Francisco 49ers team. Like, there's not a lot of room for margin for error for the Los Angeles Rams to be a one seed in the NFC. Am I right in saying that? Like, dude, you probably can only lose two more games, maybe three.
7: Yep. You have two guaranteed wins in division, but you know the problem with that? The other two teams that are 1-0 right now,
8: that's what I'm saying,
7: they also are guaranteed to win those games against the Cardinals. Cardinals are going to suck. Did you catch Christian McCaffrey in his post game?
8: I loved it.
0: I was getting a haircut. I was getting a haircut today, yeah, or sure, a few days ago, and one of the barbers looks at me and goes, "Looks cracker." And I was like, "Sorry, what'd you say?" I didn't know what it meant. I guess that means it looks good, but that was funny. He said it again. I'm like, dude, I hear that every Sunday. That's awesome.
8: I love that. It's so fantastic. Good. So that's an Australian slang for like
7: cracker.
8: Like, have you heard that?
7: Yeah.
8: Have you been to Australia?
7: No, but I've seen clips on social media of people commenting on things that they think are like cool or look good.
8: Chris, have you been to Australia?
9: No, but I want to someday.
8: So do I.
7: It's a very long flight, apparently.
8: Do you think we can do a show from Australia for a week?
7: I would do that.
8: Yeah. Clearly, the Cronkies can afford it. They sent an entire roster and coaching staff there.
7: It's not like we'd have to fly out many weeks before our program. We'd fly out the day before.
8: Yeah, based off of the Cronkies.
7: We'd have a terrible show the very next day, but we'd be out there.
8: Our ratings would be awful. We would lose our ratings by at least 20.
7: 303-504-0925. Keep those texts rolling in. Mitchie, what's next?
1: I got food.
9: So speaking of traveling to Australia, both head coaches in last night's Australia game are downplaying the adverse effects of travel in the game's result. Niners coach Kyle Shanahan was asked if the team had an advantage traveling to Australia a week in advance, to which Shanahan replied, quote, "Win or lose, I know everybody was going to make a big deal about that for either team. You never know how much that factors into it. You just try to do the best to prepare," end quote. When Rams coach Sean McVay was asked about it, given the Rams departed for Australia on Tuesday, he said, quote, "I don't believe that's why we didn't play well enough. I really don't," end quote. I'll leave it up to you guys to decide what happened there.
7: Okay, I will admit defeat. It was a bad product last night because of the travel.
8: Yeah.
7: And because of the Rams choosing the wrong way to go about this, very clearly.
8: You know what was not a bad product? Was Netflix's opener with Friday Night Lights.
7: So good.
8: Was I
7: Coach Taylor?
8: Was I maybe welling up a little bit? Did I have a little?
7: Oh, like one of the kids looks strikingly like Gunner. Yes. Like when I was watching that open, I was like, "Is Coach's kid in this video?" It wasn't your oldest boy.
8: Your eyes, full heart.
7: But there's can't lose. Dude, there's a kid in like a white and a red uniform with a helmet on. I was like, "That is Coach's kid." Was thinking about you the whole time.
8: Maybe they saw that he broke both of his arms, and they're like, "You know what? Out of sympathy, let's go. It's Gunnar Sanford. He's a Make-A-Wish Netflix kid."
7: Okay, speaking of Netflix, and we'll get back into the travel of it all. Speaking of Netflix, I thought the production around the game, the ins, the outs, the openings with Friday Night Lights, thought that was good. I lost it in the game. I thought Noah Eagle was solid. Luke Kuechly has some work to do. Very smart, obviously. Boston College grad. Very, very smart. Left the NFL still with some brain cells intact.
8: I wish that every color commentator could be Greg Olsen.
7: Greg Olsen rocks.
8: He's the best.
7: He's great. I think Kuechly
8: I also
7: has
8: love Chris Collinsworth, and everybody else disagrees with me on that. He's from my vintage. He's kind of my, in terms of color analysts, he is my Jim Nantz to you.
7: I don't know what it is about the sound mixing from the game sound about that Netflix broadcast. It felt neutered, if that makes any sense.
8: So Brock was neutered?
7: No, Brock was naked. He was naked, not neutered. He's naked. Naked and neutered. That's a tough look.
8: Not good.
7: No, not good. Mitchie, what's next?
2: Damn! He ain't gonna be a Rush Hour 3.
9: So the first official injury report of the season was out for the Broncos and the Chiefs yesterday. And the Broncos, they're looking pretty sharp. Only name on the Broncos injury report was Marvin Mims with that foot, and he was a full participant in practice yesterday. There were comparatively more names on the Chiefs injury report, but only two players did not participate in practice. Safety Chamari Connor and left tackle Josh Simmons.
7: Denver's healthier. Denver's deeper. Denver is, well, they're better. They're going to be fine. They're going to win this game. I am so certain of it at the risk of Raj cursing Denver in the first week of the NFL season.
8: I'm still, until I see it with my very eyes, I'm still sheepish on the health and implementation of Marvin Mims Jr. I have questions about the pre-existing injury that preceded the foot injury. I don't feel like Marvin Mims Jr. is going to be fully greased up and activated for this game.
7: Are you going to see a Riley Moss punt return in this game?
8: You might see that'd be good. Speaking of crackers, right? As as the haircut was described in Australia. Huh? As Christian McCaffrey talked about, he hears that every Sunday.
7: Hey, before we get to the next one, we do have some breaking news in the NFL. This 5 minutes ago from Adam Schefter, the Falcons have ruled out Tua Tagovailoa for Sunday's opening game in Pittsburgh. With Tagovailoa out and Michael Penix Jr. not ready to play football yet, Atlanta will start the season at Pittsburgh with Cooper Rush starting at quarterback.
8: Tell you what, man. How many starts do you think this is for Cooper Rush?
7: Did he have almost a full season with the Cowboys, or like half a season? I feel like he's probably started 11 games in his career.
9: He started like 3 for Baltimore last season, right?
7: He started 12 for Dallas. Yes. Or sorry, 8 for Dallas. He played in 12 2 years ago.
8: He's played in 42 career NFL football games.
7: He started 16 of them.
8: Wild. Absolutely wild.
7: How pissed off do you think Drake London, Kyle Pitts, and Bijan Robinson are right now?
8: I expected it in the offseason. When you go out and get Tua, I mean, I hate to say it, man. Michael Tua, he's a velociraptor of sorts. I mean, he's just not good.
7: The most injured quarterback room. Could you flip them Jarrett Stidham for like a third round pick right now?
8: Is Jarrett Stidham better than Cooper Rush?
7: I don't know.
8: I don't either.
7: I would venture to say no based off the amount of career starts.
8: I mean, you know, Cooper Rush has 20 career touchdown passes. 61.1% completion percentage. She's thrown for 3,766 yards.
7: Cooper Rush is probably the better quarterback right now. Yeah, or the more accomplished quarterback.
8: Yeah, I mean, you got a better backup there. Third stringer is better than your... I mean...
7: He's not really a runner.
8: No.
7: So it's not like he would have helped you in the AFC title game?
8: If he's ever really run at all. Hasn't been much of it. I mean, he's a 6'3", 226-pounder. Where'd he go to college? Central Michigan. He's a Chippewa.
7: Go Chips,
8: baby.
9: Fire up Chips.
7: The 589.
8: Fire up Chips.
7: Question. Well played. Question here from the 589. Did the Broncos move up to number one in the NFL power rankings by simply not playing over the last 2 days?
8: You don't think the Seahawks are there?
7: I think the Seahawks deserve to be number one.
8: I mean, they did that without two starters in their back end and without their starting quarterback for 97% of
7: the
8: contract.
7: Yeah, they did that with Drew Lock.
8: Yeah.
7: And they're the Super Bowl champions. I think Seattle is cemented as number one right now. Do I think that they moved up to number two? Yep. Because a lot of those power rankings, you saw Denver at like 3 or 4. Some of them had Denver as high as 2. I can't put them over Seattle right now. You can't do that. Right? They're the Super Bowl champs. They beat the living crap out of New England. And they did it with Drew Lock at quarterback. But I think Denver moved up spots. They're over L.A. right now. The Rams looked like crap.
8: 100%.
7: New England looked like a team that, like, are you going to make the playoffs? So, yeah, I think they move up to 2, but I cannot put them ahead of Seattle. However, if they, like, walk into Kansas City and smack the Chiefs, you could have that conversation.
8: Yeah.
7: I don't think they're going to smack Kansas City. I think they're going to win. But I can't see, like, Patrick Mahomes getting beat by 17 at Arrowhead to start the season. Mitch, you keep it going.
3: Four,
2: foes, I'm tipping.
9: So Patriots wide receiver A.J. Brown got his MRI results in, and it's confirmed he's got a high ankle sprain, and he will be out for at least 4 weeks. The Patriots are looking at being A.J. Brownless against the Steelers, the Jaguars, the Bills, the Raiders, and the Jets. Three home games in there, but those two road games are in Jacksonville and Buffalo.
8: The Patriots are going to have three losses by the time they get to their sixth contest. I see that. They'll be a 2-3 team at best. The wins right there, the Jets, and who else would you say? The Dolphins in there?
19: The Raiders?
9: Raiders.
8: Yeah, those two teams.
19: You sure they can beat the Raiders?
8: Ooh, no Brock Bowers. Meniscus trimmer.
19: Oh, I still hate that term. Trimming your meniscus? I don't want to talk about trimming ligaments. That's, yeah. No, thank you.
8: What's that?
19: It's my dog when Gremlins. He eats something that he doesn't want.
8: So Kansas Jayhawks people describe those that went to Missouri as.
19: Don't feed them after midnight. Don't do it. 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We've been asking for your memories about 9/11 as we are a quarter century removed from that morning that changed everything. We talked about George W. Bush's first pitch in Game 3 of the World Series as the Yankees and Diamondbacks were playing. That was an unbelievable World Series just from a sports perspective. Game 7, it's Luis Gonzalez walking it off against a previously unbeatable closer in Mariano Rivera. The Mike Piazza home run 10 days later. The Broncos having played just hours before hosting the New York Giants, coming off of a Super Bowl appearance. The Giants and Kerry Collins. They had to get on a red-eye flight, go back to New York, and then just hours later, the world in their city changes. This one from the 690. On 9/11, I lived on the Air Force Academy with my wife. We had a standard pregnancy checkup at the six-month mark. As I got out of the shower, my wife told me that a plane had hit one of the towers and we didn't think too much of it. Much like a lot of you guys who have vivid memories, whether you were adults at that time or maybe like me, as a kid, you knew something was happening, but you couldn't quite grasp it. It had to have been a joke, right? It had to have been not a joke. It had to have been an accident. We didn't think too much of it. And we headed out to the appointment. As we were walking to the main lobby of the hospital, everybody looks up at the TV as the second plane hits the South Tower. There was a one-star general and a colonel standing off to my left, and they both looked at each other and said, "We need to shut the base down. We're going to war." Mm-hmm. Within 60 minutes, they had told anybody who was non-essential to leave the base, and they completely shut it down. I ended up flying into JFK a few days after 9/11 to perform disaster recovery. It's truly one of the most gut-wrenching and heartbreaking situations I've ever been a part of.
8: Thanks for sharing that one. And the 203 here, this is a little bit more of a correlation to the dichotomy of sports and news that was happening in the days that followed 25 years ago. And 9/11 happened on a Tuesday. I was managing a bar here in Denver. I woke up in time to see the second airplane hit, not knowing what was going on when the towers came down. I grasped the severity that I walked into work on Wednesday night and Thursday night, and we had CNN on the big screen over and over again. I walked in on Friday night. Night 3 at 4 o'clock in the afternoon, changed the channel to ESPN. The bartender and I had an argument. I said, people are ready to get back to regular life and sports after 3 days of nonstop news. And we found ourselves in that place. And I ended up being one of those as a political science major myself. I think I watched news for about 3 consecutive months. I could not get my eyes off of what I was watching and witnessing. And then the response from our country, that became the eyes where my eyes were fixated on. So sports helped a lot of people during that time to be able to serve as a welcomed distraction from what was so severely affecting so many of us in this country.
19: As a tribute, and I'm going to be, you know, I'm teasing my popping tops here that we always do on Fridays, what we're, you know, popping a beer to, putting our feet up and watching games. Major League Baseball has the Mets and the Yankees playing today. On the 25th anniversary, which is, it's the right way.
8: What time is this?
19: It's got to be a 7 p.m. game or something like that. I'll be watching my beloved, horrible New York Mets. It's 7 Eastern, 5 o'clock. Nolan McLean, Carlos Rodon. In the Bronx, at Yankee Stadium.
2: I'm sure it's going to be tear-inducing. So we thank all of you guys for your remembrance of the lives that were lost 25 years ago. We'll pop some tops, tell you what you cannot miss this weekend coming up on the other side.
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5: It isn't just opening week for your Denver Broncos.
6: It's freaking game week, man.
5: It's Chiefs week.
6: The Kansas City Chiefs were the absolute Kansas City Cheeks last year when Patrick Mahomes was healthy.
12: Are the Broncos under Sean Payton notorious slow starter?
6: Typically, yes.
12: Okay.
6: You've got the number one defense in football.
12: This game scares the hell out of
6: me. 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
13: Patrick Mahomes is one of the best football players I've ever seen in my life. 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

0: Morning Sprint wrapping up a Friday here. We'll hand things off to PhD from noon to 3 and then a live Football Friday at Society Sports in Denver with Nate and Andy. 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Did you know it doesn't stop there? 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Mark Springer gets things started from 9 to 11. And then DT Dan Tanner will take you from 11 to 1. That is 4 hours of local live sports talk every Saturday morning starting at 9 a.m. right here on Altitude Sports Radio 92.5, part of our Bud Light Football Friday and our huge football weekend. It starts off with Texas and Ohio State tomorrow on 92.5 and then a full NFL slate on Sunday that starts with the Bills at the Texans. It'll be followed up at 5:30 with the Cowboys at the Giants. That is Sunday night football on 9:50 a.m. on Sunday, 10:30, Bucks and Bengals, Tampa Bay at Cincinnati. And then that'll be followed by the 2:30 game, the Packers at the Vikings, who, again, I think your comeback player of the year is Kyler Murray, baby. Okay. So I'm going to be listening to that game on AM 950.
1: I have a lot of fun with that, especially when the new COD comes out.
0: Yeah, sure, they're going to be great until like October 17th. And then he's going to be terrible. I'm going to be riding that high for four weeks.
1: Oh, you're going to be reminding me.
0: I'm going to be insufferable with the Kyler Murray slobber, and then he's going to be horrible, and I'll have to take it back. This one from Loveland Pete. I was at Senior NCO Academy in Germany. It was afternoon when the towers were hit. Following weeks, spent months in Germany, Spain, Italy, Greece, pretty much all of Europe. Everyone there was pro-America. They were ready to do whatever they needed to stop anyone from hurting anybody else. It was truly a great time to see everyone come together out of so much tragedy. So again, we appreciate your memories, of 9/11, 25 years ago. Some of my favorite reads, in sports, Large from Barstool does one every single year. He was working, in Wall Street at the time and had some very close people to him, who were in the towers when they fell. It's a really, really good read. Obviously, the man in the red bandana, the Wells story, the guy from Boston College gave his life trying to go up and down the stairs and get people out of the buildings. Rick Riley had a great introspective a couple of months later on Sports Illustrated. The Rick Riley page, yep. that very final page of Sports Illustrated. If you guys can go back and find it, I'll try and find it. I'll tweet it out at Rajan Radio. Shameless plug.
1: Yeah. Make sure you follow him and actually subscribe to all of his. you throw him a couple. His Venmo is, I think, posted there too. So you want. Help out Cammy with some diapers.
0: I wasn't trying to do that. I was trying to show people. It's
1: trying to up the ante with
0: daycare.
1: It's
0: a really good retrospective,
1: you know,
0: man.
1: To make sure. Yep, it's good.
0: It is.
1: No, it really is. Well, Raj, I'm excited that you have started a new tradition here on the Morning Sprint.
0: We're gonna do it. We're stealing it from the morning show. And we used to do this before every single NFL weekend. We would pick games against the spread. It never felt like we really had any juice into it. I've never done an NFL survivor pool in my life. And the morning show wanted to do it. And the rules are very simple. You pick a team to win a game every single
1: period.
0: Week.
1: Period. Just win.
0: Just win. Not
1: against the spread. JWB. Just win, baby.
0: Just walk in, win the football game. The catch is, after you pick that team, they are gone for the rest of the season for you.
1: For you.
0: For you.
1: Not for the pool.
0: Not for the pool. So, what I would like to do is kick off the very first Altitude Sports Radio Morning Sprint NFL Survivor Pool. Let's do it. Week 1 on Sunday, September 13th. No, you cannot choose the Niners. You cannot choose the Seahawks. They've already played those games. Will it be the Bengals? Will you choose the Colts to beat the Ravens at home? Will it be the Bills going on the road to take on the Texans, a possible AFC championship matchup? Or are you going to take the easy way out and choose whoever plays the Arizona Cardinals or the Miami Dolphins? Coach Sanford, we start with you. Week 1 of the NFL season. Who is your survivor pick?
1: There's no better quarterback early in regular season football than Justin Herbert. There's no better head coach in pro football when it doesn't matter than Jim Harbaugh. I've got the San Diego Superchargers.
0: All right.
1: Defeating the lowly Jacoby Brissett-led Arizona Cardinals and the atrocious faux hawk of younger brother of Matt LaFleur, named Mike LaFleur, in his debut as a head coach.
0: All right, so you're going the easy route here. You're guaranteeing yourself a win. The Chargers are a team that could win 12 games this year, man.
1: They are going to get, there's going to be injuries. It's a perfect time to pick the Chargers.
0: You could choose anybody to beat the Cardinals. Like, the Giants could beat the
1: Cardinals.
0: There are
1: so many coin flips out there outside of two games. All right. There are two games that if you actually want to win this thing and not outthink yourself, there are two games that I feel really good about.
0: Sanford with the Chargers. Chris Mitchell with your Mizzou Tigers headgear. Who do you got, Lee Corso?
2: You know what? We're going to get kind of weird with it. Actually, it's kind of not that weird. I'm picking the Jaguars. They're playing the Browns.
1: Yeah, that was
0: easy. All right, that was an easy one.
1: Those were the two. If you're intelligent, you pick one of those two games.
0: I think you do, but like again, those are two teams that have a shot to win their division. They're going to win a lot of games. You guys might have some weeks later on where you're like, man, I really wish I had the Jags.
1: Winning their division, pal, because they're in the same division as the Denver Broncos.
0: You know who I'm going to take? We had some breaking news. This is a team that I think is going to miss the playoffs. But you know what they're not going to do? They're not going to lose at home to Cooper Rush. Give me the Pittsburgh Steelers to beat the Falcons 11 a.m. on Fox. I'm taking a little bit of a chance,
1: and you're
0: but
1: calling
0: I'm smarter
1: us dumb?
0: Than both of you.
1: You call us dumb for picking a divisional winner? When's the last time the Chargers won the division? The Steelers have won the division every freaking year, it feels like.
0: That's my choice. I stand by.
1: They're also a division leader. Guy.
0: Yeah, but they're not a good division leader.
1: Okay.
0: They're not a good team, but they're playing the Falcons with a third string quarterback. Come on.
1: And on that note, I think we need to start revving up a little Toby Keith.
0: All right, let's do it. Let's pop some tops. Every single Friday here on Altitude Sports Radio 92.5 at the Morning Sprint, we tell you what you must watch over the weekend, what you have to pop a beer to, or your beverage of choice. Pop it off, get your feet up, watch some sports. It's time to pop some tops, baby. Also, Toby Keith. Jimmy Buffett.
1: Did I say Toby Keith?
0: Yeah. Jimmy Buffett.
2: Didn't even say Alan Jackson. Yeah. He's also
1: My gosh. Oh, man.
0: Rest easy, Toby, but like, also Jimmy. Is Alan Jackson still alive?
1: I think he might have. No, yeah, he's doing his last ever concert.
0: Alan Jackson's still alive.
1: He's doing, like, last ever show is, like, right now.
0: One out of three.
1: Okay, you ready?
0: Please.
1: I'm going niche here. The battle to maintain relevance in the Big 12 Conference. It's resting squarely with Kenny Dillingham and the Arizona State Sun Devils already in week two against the Texas A&M Aggies. And it's going to be a glorious football game at Kyle Field in front of 118,000 people that are going to be sweating their faces off in temperatures that are probably going to exceed 130 degrees if you incorporate the dew point.
0: All right. I already told you guys I'm popping tops, Yankees, Mets. The baseball game matters not. The Yankees smacked the Rockies in a three-game sweep. The Mets are terrible. They might be as bad as the Rockies are. Baseball doesn't matter here. I will be watching that game in the Bronx tonight at 5 o'clock on the 25th anniversary of the September 11th attacks back in 2001. I will pop a top. I will shed a tear. And I will think about Mike Piazza hitting a home run over center at Shea Stadium 10 days after those attacks. So I'm watching that one. Popping a top.

0: and no malted or caffeinated beverages will be consumed.
1: Go to the soda shop, baby.
2: Yeah.
1: That's going to do it for us this week. For Sanford, for Mitchie, I'm Raj. PhD's coming up next. Glow, take us out. So much football this weekend. Enjoy it. Let's go. I'm about to show my love freak how to is that your man, huh? If he right here with me.
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6: Not exactly sure why this anniversary is hitting me more than others, boys. And we'll definitely talk about sports and have fun the whole thing. But I think, you know, we probably need a little time to reflect on 25 years ago. And for you, Scott, I'm very, very curious. Because you were on the call, weren't you? That Monday night game? Were you not on that
7: call? Monday night, yeah, I was. It was against the Giants. It was when, late in the game, Ed McCaffrey got blasted and broke his leg.
6: Yeah.
7: In fact, he told me that he woke up in the hospital. The TV was on and all the stuff for 9/11 was going on. Mm-hmm. He said he thought there was a movie. He honestly thought it was a movie at first. But, yeah, we were on the call that Monday nighter. And then wake up the next day, and it was crazy, man.
6: Yeah. What was your show like later that day?
7: I was trying to remember driving in here. I remember sitting and watching. Because we went on air on April 20th. We went on air an OKC thing. Went on thing in the thing up in Granby with the guy with the bulldozer. The Iraq War, was it the Iraq War? I think the first one. I mean, stayed on the air and all those. So we were on the, but I feel like this one, I went to the state and it was total news, total ABC. So then I came back home. But then we're on the show after that the rest of the week. And it was, you know what? We were on KOA, which is a news station.
6: Of course.
7: Doing a sports show, but I would say for the next 3 months, we did, because the first Iraq War started soon after, what, 6 weeks after, maybe, somebody got 2 months after?
6: Maybe, yeah.
7: And it was full bore, get the terrorist radio type stuff.
6: Something else, huh?
7: Yeah, we ended up having it was crazy. But the one thing that I remembered the most, because we were all on pins and needles, first time really that we felt like America was attacked, right? And I understand they tried to blow up the towers, you know, 10 years before that, or something like that, with not as much success, obviously. Everything shut down, and I know I heard Raj talk about the Yankees and Mets, which was like the first sporting event. George Bush throwing out the first pitch,
6: for a strike, with a strike with a bulletproof vest on.
7: Yeah,
6: not easy to do.
7: I hope they bring him back today for that game. I think it would be kind of appropriate. But our game was canceled the following week. Obviously, then we played our next game, calling the games to the Broncos, was in Arizona.
6: Okay.
7: And we're all, I mean, we're all a little, it's still a little freaky, you mm-hmm. know, what we're going to do. They hadn't had all the changes with the TSA and stuff, hadn't developed what it has developed today. And but it was nerve wracking. And we're in the game, and they were telling us, all the stadiums, because they're worried about that now, no fly zones, blah, blah, blah, blah. Well, the old stadium in Arizona, if you remember, well, there was a flight pad right over the top. Mm. Guess they forgot to tell Arizona, because we're like in the national anthem or right before, mm-hmm. and this big commercial flight comes flying right over the top of the arena. And I'm telling you what, the arena went silent.
5: Mm-hmm. Yeah.
7: Because mm-hmm. you're still freaking out about that stuff.
6: Sure, of course.
7: And we were like, I remember Dave was sitting there, standing up in the booth, and we're looking at each other going, I think we're allowing that. I mean, you know, it was freaky, but yeah, tough time, man. Tough time. It's hard to believe. 25 years. I've luckily got to go down. Not luckily. Well, I would say luckily, but with my travels when I was covering the Nuggets, mm-hmm. New York, a number of times. We've been down there. We saw the process of where it started to where it's at right now, and the, mm-hmm. the monuments and everything else is down there, and. And all that stuff, went through the little, got a little museum tour that's mm-hmm. right off the, is it a monument? Is that what you call
6: it? Yeah, I would say that's fair. Place of remembrance monument. I've been there. Yeah. I made it a point to take my kids. It's a little tricky sometimes living out here to go for East Coast trips, but we did that and we went through the same thing. Yeah. I think it's somber. But I think it was important for my kids to see it.
7: To see it.
6: I think so. It was important for me to see it and to see what was going on.
7: We went, and this was in October, we were just walking around. There's a little Episcopal church that's a block or two away from where Ground Zero was, if that far. Whereas it turned out, we went in there and people started telling us about it. Where they end up using it for, like, the firemen for, you know, months.
5: Yeah.
7: They were cleaning up. They would use that facility to rest, to get a sandwich, get something to drink. They had an old pew. And I'll tell you in a second how historic this old church is. They had a pew that was basically almost stained black, like a wooden pew that you've seen in churches a million times, almost stained black. From the firefighters just coming in there and collapsing and falling asleep on those pews from the soot and everything that was in their jackets. And this pew, they've got it right up front. You can just see it. It's, you know, it's almost like it was lacquered black in certain areas where these guys laid down. But the historical value of that church, it is how long this church has been going on. It's when George Washington was inaugurated, it was in New York City, mm-hmm. came to this church to pray and have a service right after the inauguration. He had his own little booth. They still got it set to the side. It was George Washington's little private area, which, I mean, you could walk by and slap him. I mean, it's not private like we think private now. But it's where George Washington, right after his inauguration, went. I mean, that's how long that church has been around. Think about that.
5: Right.
7: That's pretty cool.
6: I was talking to a Texan with Rick Lewis. He says hi to both you guys, by the way. And because I was thinking, like, who else was on the air when it happened that's still on the air now? And I think it's just me, Rick, and Willie B. I think that's it. Weird combination to be on the air as it happens live.
7: As it was happening.
6: Like, we're watching it on. We saw the second plane hit live.
7: Right.
6: So can you imagine we're doing what we're doing right now? Right? And we're watching TV like, oh, that's unbelievable. And the second plane hits.
5: Was in my DECA class. I'll never forget it. I was in high school. I was in my DECA class, you know. And it hit, and they just put it on the TV, and the whole school. We didn't evacuate. We didn't shut down. But everybody came to a standstill, obviously, right? And just watched the TV the rest of the day.
6: Well, yeah. As, you know, being doing this business and being here in Denver, talk about time flying, like 25 years. Holy cow. Really?
7: It was 25 years. I had years family ago. Because they were in Washington doing a tour to family that was like my father-in-law and sister and brother-in-law and my kid. And the father-in-law at the time lived in Kansas. The other people lived in Houston. And they're in there when it hits. They're in Washington when you know, the Pentagon, 9/11, blah, blah, blah. All flights canceled. If you remember, I think air traffic was canceled for 3 or 4 straight days. Like nothing, everything was grounded. It was unbelievable. They somehow were lucky enough to catch a ride to the airport and got one of the last rental cars from the airport. And they drove from Washington, D.C. all the way back down to Houston to get home. Because you weren't going to fly there, and you weren't, no one knew what was going to go on. You're thinking, if they're going to attack Washington once, why aren't they going to attack it again? So everybody's trying to, you know, it's like those movies you see, right? Independence Day. Yeah. Everybody's trying to get the heck out of there, but they got one of the last rental cars and drove all the way from Washington to Houston to get home.
6: My guy, Mike Evans, was on too over at the Fan as well, back then. Now I'm thinking about it. So, to be on the air and to communicate with, here's what's wild for me. And by the way, in 38 years of broadcasting, I mean, of all the things I've done, and I've been lucky to do so much, most memorable day for the wrong reasons, of course.
7: Right. Did you guys stay and play music? Did you guys turn?
6: First we just had to process like what was going on, because it was so confusing in the beginning. It was really confusing. Because don't forget, like, what plane was going where to who, and then we're hearing about two other planes being hijacked. Like, it was just really super confusing. So at KBPI, like, we did play some music, but we decided, all right, let's go to national news, and then I think we carry KOA, and I think you're right. I think KOA was just carrying, like, national news.
7: Yeah, for mostly.
6: But then we stopped doing that because we realized, well, wait a second, we're better off just talking to people. So we didn't do that long. And we stayed on the air until, I think Susie was supposed to be on after us, but she didn't come on. We stayed on, I think, until Uncle Nasty, Greg, came on, you know, at 2 o'clock or whatever. So I've had, it's a very emotional moment. I've had a lot of people over the years reach out and say, I remember this event because I was listening to you when it happened. And I've had people reach out to me this week about that. And that blows me away. That is a very humbling thing that I'm incredibly grateful for. And for those of us who have been lucky enough to be here in Denver that long, and there's not many of us that saw it live happen and still are on today, I guess Mike, Rick, Willie, but all of us who were broadcasters at that time, we'll never forget it because of the ridiculous responsibility we felt as broadcasters to convey what was going on to you, to people out there listening. And for Tyler, people like you who are in high school, I don't know how in the world you looked at life to be impacted by something like that when you were so young, before you went to college, before you were grown up. Like, I don't know how you would even contextualize it as a human being.
5: It was wild. It felt like the end times, man. Like that is what it felt like at that moment. You know, and not to make it about something else, but I'm just thinking about it from a sports perspective. When I was playing in the NFL, Sandy Hook happened. And I remember when that happened, we went out to practice and I turned to my coach. I go, we're not going to play in the game, right? Like, there's no way we're having the game. He's like, yeah, I think we're going to play in the game. But I can only imagine what was going on in sports and the world. And I know the Broncos that were a big part of that.
6: We had the Gus Farad show of all things, but we were very close with Ann Farad, Lisa McCaffrey, Ed. So I think we were like, oh, well, let's get Lisa on, and this is really a bummer, and, you know, I mean, we'll always tie that in.
7: She's at the hospital with her husband.
6: Yeah, I mean, it's like, because you get up, and you're like, oh, man, what a rough start for the Broncos, and, you know, and that's what that day was, and the days after that.
7: Yeah, I wasn't on air, because I think by then the news had taken over, but I did go in. I might have said
6: it's a little
7: in the
6: bit
7: studio.
6: Of a helpless feeling, isn't it? Like, yeah, because, what am I supposed to do here?
7: 25 years ago, the internet ain't, we had it, oh, but it wasn't like it is
6: God,
7: now.
6: No, you
7: didn't have cell phones like you have now. That's an extra computer that's right in front of you.
6: Yeah.
7: So you're having to go back and forth. We did have a computer in there because I remember I was trying to get information.
6: Oh, getting information
7: and then
6: was so hard.
7: To Kathy and blah, blah, blah, blah, blah. But we were going, We had so many people speaking and dinging and dinging. Closer to home, the warden was at Chatfield. And so all the kids and, you know, parents were working stuff, a bunch of kids there because they really saw the schools, all went to their house.
6: Mm-hmm.
7: And then stayed there for about, you know, not, I mean, they came back. That was kind of like the neighborhood gathering place for all the kids when they were in a school was going to the warden, what do I call her mom? Oh, the governor, to the governor's house for literally for a week or so till school came back in. Because, you know, Chatfield and Columbine, I mean, they're all Littleton. They all know each other. They all had friends that lost themselves on 9/20. I guess I'm mixing up. I think it was on
8: April 20th.
7: I think it was on April 20th when they all gathered there. But, yeah, it's a tough day, man. It was a tough day.
6: It is a tough day, and we're lucky to be able to do what we do, and we're lucky to be able to talk to you and... You know, I guess being the best part, no matter what happens up and down, we're all very grateful to be in this community. We love being here in Colorado, and our connection to it and to you is not forgotten on this particular day. And the 2025 does ring different than other anniversaries. I don't know why, but it does feel different for some reason. So with that, we will get into sports and talk about the things we normally talk about. We thank you for listening, and we will never forget. 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
24: I think on average there's like four new playoff teams on both sides of the conferences, so there's no such thing as a cupcake in this league. I'm very blessed to have the team we have, the offensive players. We have a veteran offense. We've been in the system for a while, and you know we've all played in Arrowhead. So we know that's a cool place to play Monday Night Football. What other stage would you want better? And I think the focus has been good this week, and I think the plan's getting going in place, and we'll see what happens Monday night.
6: Today's a quirky day for the Broncos. They actually have...
25: Is it their Friday that feels like a Wednesday?
6: No,
5: No. We're not even to Friday yet.
25: We got to talk about that game last night, too. I know you're jumping way ahead.
6: We're going to get right into it.
5: Friday's Saturday.
6: But we're in a weird day here because they're not off, but there's no media today. And it's just kind of like very, very light. And then they have a practice tomorrow. So Friday is not until...
5: Tomorrow's Friday.
6: Tomorrow is Friday. But today isn't even Thursday. Because Thursday was Thursday. So today is kind of like Thursday and a half.
5: Mm.
6: It's a very strange...
25: Well, it's not even Thursday and a half because you practice on Thursday, don't you?
6: Yeah, they practice on Thursday.
5: Thursday would be Wednesday. Yeah.
6: But it wasn't for them this week. They did it differently this week.
25: Well, shouldn't Thursday be today?
5: Thursday should be today.
26: Today's Friday. Right.
6: And normally it would be, but because of them coming off the Labor Day thing.
25: Oh, we got the Labor Day and the mandatory 3 days off.
6: So they actually had...
25: Today is their Wednesday.
6: No, it's like a half... It's a weird day. See, it's like a day that really never exists.
5: What are they doing? What do you mean?
6: They're not having any media. What are they? And they're just meeting.
5: But no football.
25: Okay. So probably just do an install with videos and everything else, don't you think?
5: Yeah, they'll probably do walkthrough. Yeah, I can almost guarantee they'll do walkthrough. But
6: you know what it's kind of like? Today's kind of like a Saturday.
25: Willy Wonka.
6: No, it's kind of like a Saturday, but then they're going to go back in time, and Saturday tomorrow is going to be Friday.
27: What if they were in Australia?
6: Yeah, then it would be next week.
25: Yeah, don't worry about that.
6: By the way.
5: What if I was FaceTiming back to America?
6: Well, then it would be Tuesday.
5: Yeah.
6: But that's a whole nother story. Unless you're in Arizona, because they do not acknowledge time. It's a Bud Light Football Friday. Bud Light, the official beer sponsor of the Denver Broncos. Remember to enjoy responsibly. Let's check the injury report. powered by Ramos Law, the official injury law firm partner of the Denver Broncos. Only one player for the Broncos on the injury report. That is Marvin Mims. Meanwhile, there's like a dozen or so guys, and he was still a full participant. And like I told you, from Monday, Marvin Mims was there, because that's all I'm allowed to tell you.
25: That's when you got in trouble.
6: Yeah.
25: Which is like a Tuesday.
6: Uh-huh. For the Chiefs, 1, 2, 3, 4, 5, 6, 7, 8 dudes who all have a noted injury, all full participants, including Mahomes. And then a defensive back, Shamari
5: Connor
6: and Josh Simmons.
5: Who would be a big deal, by the way, because he's their primary slot defender. And if he's out for whatever reason, this does not mean he's going to be out. We still got a long ways to go. But if he were to be out or banged up even, that's superb for Jalen Waddle.
25: Yeah.
6: So the Chiefs are a little banged up. The Broncos are as healthy as they've been all year. And that's how we are today, which is Thursday and a half. But today's really Friday. And tomorrow's Saturday, but Broncos Friday. The game is on Monday, which of course is a Sunday.
25: I get you.
6: Okay. Last night, I have never seen so many people defensive about Australia in my life as people from Melbourne.
25: That's where they had it in Melbourne, too.
6: I've watched a 2-minute video on how to actually pronounce Melbourne.
25: Melbourne.
6: It's either Melbourne. Or Melbourne. With a very soft R.
25: Like Melbourne.
6: As soft Melbourne. As an R as you can muster.
25: Not a pirate R.
6: Arr, no, not like that, me, maybe. Yeah. Like Melbourne. Not
25: Melbourne.
6: So everybody, there were quite a few people ticked off that Noah Eagle, if you want to feel old, I went to college with Ian Eagle.
25: Yeah,
6: so
25: dad.
6: Seeing his son.
25: Well, his dad was
5: he's
25: smart.
5: He's been doing it for a minute now.
6: His
25: dad was smart enough to say, son, you take this one.
6: Syracuse guy, too. Followed in his footsteps like his dad.
25: Yeah.
5: Noah does a good job.
6: He's phenomenal. He's phenomenal. And he's been doing Clippers for like 4 years or something like that.
25: Yeah.
6: And he's been doing NFL now. And good for Noah. I thought he was sensational.
25: He was good.
6: But he was bugging
25: the
6: people.
25: The color guy, was it
6: Luke Kuechly?
25: He'll grow into it.
6: He's a rookie.
25: Yeah, he's a rookie.
6: I'm wondering what S&M dungeon L. Duncan's going to with the gloves on. But
25: think about that.
6: Okay. Well, all right. You know, I had some thoughts.
25: Well, I know.
6: Jeez. Well, she's, you know. She's wearing a sleeveless top with gloves.
25: They said it was actually a little cooler there. Like, it still hasn't turned spring there yet.
6: I saw it was like 57 degrees.
25: Yeah. It's still the end of winter. The solstice will be their start of spring.
6: Gotcha.
25: So it's still kind of winter, the end of winter for them.
6: They had 100,000 people show up in Melbourne.
25: Melbourne.
6: And it looks like that sporting complex.
5: Yeah, never, ever, ever, ever, ever, ever, ever, ever do it again.
25: Was built for the Olympics.
6: So there's a lot of other sporting complexes nearby. I mean, it's an unbelievable sporting facility.
25: Yeah.
6: That being said,
25: they do soccer and rugby in it.
6: Can you imagine buying a ticket for the 50-yard line, whatever that would cost you, and you can't see a damn thing?
25: I know.
6: Because you're a million yards away from the field, and it's low.
5: If you weren't at least 25 rows up, you didn't stand
6: anything.
5: A fighting chance.
6: But watching the folks that were there, they all seemed very enthusiastic. They all seemed to, you know, be pretty happy with the whole thing. And I thought you tell me what you guys thought.
25: I think San Francisco will be, if they can stay healthy. We liked them last year.
5: Dude.
25: But they were always hurt. San Francisco will be good.
5: First off, all of a sudden they got Debo 49ers back. I mean, 49er Debo was back.
25: Yeah, not injured, so, floating around to other places.
5: So say hello to Debo Samuel again. You get him on your fantasy team.
25: Yeah, right.
5: That's going to end up being okay. 49. First off, Kyle Shanahan has got McVay's number, just plain and simple. Yeah. He's got his number. McVay's won some games. But
25: he's 9-4 or 9-5 all time against him.
5: Yeah, and when he wins, he wins. He like wins against McVay. It all comes down to, I mean, the whole conversation to me just comes down to the travel plans. And, you know, the Rams spent 2.5 years planning this thing, scientifically researching what the best route to this thing was going to be, and sending people out over there for 2 years trying to figure this thing out. Now, I will say, it might not all have been about that game for the Rams. It might have been about the rest of the season. It might have been about the next 6 weeks.
25: I agree.
5: So do the 49ers have a bigger hangover on the way back and the Rams are able to bounce back?
25: But if you look at both their schedules, they gave both of them, I think, the next 2 weeks at home with cupcakes.
6: I think the Rams blew it. I like I saw Shannon Sharp and some people talking. It's like, hey, they sent 15 people over 2 years. Were those 15 people 6'5", 300 pounds? Having to do what you have to do in an NFL game. Yeah.
25: Were they going there and running?
6: Yeah.
5: Did you guys see the plane they were flying on, though?
6: It looked nice.
5: Oh, my gosh. It didn't look nice. I've never seen anything like it. They had their own, like cubbies. Yeah. They weren't just pods. Like, I'm talking, like, they've got, like, kitchens in them. Like, it's the craziest thing I've ever seen.
25: Was it an Emirates airplane?
5: I don't know what the heck that was.
6: It was some huge double-decker sort of crazy thing. Listen, they gave it a shot.
5: Can you imagine having to get back on a plane right after that? 48 hours to Australia, you get your butts whipped, and now we got to fly 17, 18 hours to get back home? Ugh.
6: Yeah, the whole thing, I don't know, the Rams had their reasons for doing it, but they look sluggish. Myles Garrett has never had statistically a worse game.
5: Dude, I was watching that matchup the whole game because, I mean, Trent's obviously my guy.
25: Trent was limping like in the late third quarters a little bit.
5: I didn't notice, actually.
25: I thought he looked like he was. You ever see a guy try to walk with cramps?
5: I've never seen a man handle Myles Garrett with such ease as to what Trent Williams did. It was unreal. He couldn't do anything. Trent Williams is in like year 16. And if you watch that man in the running game, he's bigger than he's ever been. And he's as explosive as he was in year 3.
25: And they didn't want to pay him 2 years ago.
5: The math does not math on that.
6: Well, let's go to Australia for a report because they would know it better than anybody.
0: We're watching some footy game in America, the Rams and the San Francisco 69ers play some rubbish game.
1: 49ers!
2: But that sounds much more interesting.
1: Yes! A lot of people might pay to see them.
2: That's what we were doing.
1: The 49ers.
2: That's much harder to explain to your wife.
25: She said the 69ers.
1: The 49ers did win.
0: Point was, you were watching football.
2: None of the points been made.
0: We're watching some footy game in America, the Rams and the San Francisco 69ers.
6: There you go. Yeah, they're nailing it.
5: That was from a couple years ago, to be fair, but yeah.
6: They played a couple years ago?
5: That clip right there was.
6: But they were talking about the Niners winning. The Rams and Niners play a couple of years ago like that?
25: They play all the time.
6: Oh, okay.
25: They play twice a year against each other.
0: We're watching some footy game in America, the Rams and the San Francisco 69ers.
6: Well, still, in tribute, in honor.
5: Still funny. Still funny.
6: All right. I got Christian McCaffrey. He was funny afterwards.
3: Yeah, I was getting a haircut. I was getting a haircut today a few days ago. And one of the barbers looks at me and goes, "Looks cracker." And I was like, "Sorry, what'd you say?" I didn't know what it meant. I guess that means it looks good, but that was funny. He said it again. I'm like, dude, I hear that every Sunday. That's awesome.
6: So there you go, Christian.
25: That was good.
6: Having his moment.
25: Now, did they fly out after the game too?
5: I would imagine.
6: I guess so.
5: I would imagine they got on that sucker as soon as they could. They got 18 hours to go.
25: Was it freaky, though, a little bit? Because I went to soccer again, right? And get back, get there late second quarter, and it's bright sunny. And I'm like, it's already dark here, right? It was like 7:30 or whatever it was. Mm-hmm. And I'm like, I mean, it's dark out. It's dark here. And it was like bright sun, and you feel, oh, yeah, it's in the morning. It was a 10:30 start there.
6: Here's Sean McVay postgame.
4: You know, I'm not, I don't believe that's why we didn't play well enough. I really don't. And I can, listen, I'm more than comfortable with, hey, that's something that I'll always make decisions that I think are best for the football team. It's easy in hindsight to be able to say it was a miss, but those are responsibilities that, you know, I'll take, and then you try to be able to look at it. I'll always look at myself inside out and figure out where I can improve. Gary, today was really just not good enough in terms of feeling the flow of the game, being able to give ourselves an opportunity to snatch some momentum when there was opportunities. Didn't think we communicated very well on both sides of the football. We obviously weren't very efficient in the kicking game either, and so they outplayed us in every phase. They deserve the win. I think that's really what it boils down to, and sometimes sports can have days like that.
6: You know, when I'm listening to Sean McVay, what I realize, when I hear coaches do the whole, like, I got to be better. I didn't have us prepared. I this, I that. That is so, in my opinion, phony.
5: Well, that's a whole lot better than the other way around.
6: That, well, to me,
5: he does that the other way around. He's going to lose that locker room in a heartbeat.
6: To me,
5: everybody knows what he's trying to say.
6: Him saying that is the same exact thing as throwing his team under the bus.
5: No, hell no.
6: In my opinion,
5: hell no.
6: It's
5: hell
6: so,
5: no. You haven't been in a locker room, then I don't mean that offensively, but
6: so phony.
5: No, D-back, you don't understand. You don't understand. This is what coaches do. They do use the media. They do speak to the media for the team. And we've all had coaches, Scott, who have done the opposite, who have spoke directly to the players, who spoke about the players, who have talked about them, who have stabbed the sword in their back in the public. And then you've got the coaches who will fall on the sword. And sometimes it's more genuine. Sometimes it's more authentic. And there are times it's very authentic. But even when it's not authentic, that's how you keep a locker room.
6: All right. If it works, it works. But I'm telling you, as just somebody that watches this and have heard coaches do this for years, to me, it's as phony as you get. I don't believe him for one single second.
5: You don't get the point. It's not about believing him. He's communicating to his team.
6: Oh, I got you. And if they believe it, fine.
5: Believe what?
6: Believe. Do you think he's being honest?
5: T-Mac, did you hear what I said?
6: I absolutely
5: heard
6: what you said.
5: It's not about him being honest.
6: Okay.
5: It's about delivering a message in which you maintain the locker room.
6: And I just said, if the locker room believes that, fine. I don't.
25: No.
6: I think it's as phony as you get.
25: Here's what you got to think. First of all, do you honestly think the head coach on a trip this big, now on going out to New England or going to Jacksonville, maybe say, okay, we want to fly on, Sean's done it, we'll fly on Friday instead of Saturday, you know, the different things they do. Okay, but a trip of this magnitude, do you think that it was his final say on a trip this magnitude?
6: Hell no.
25: I took it he was protecting people over in the Crystal offices.
5: Well, it could easily be that, too.
25: Yeah, I thought he was. Yeah. I took it. Here's how I took it. He's protecting the guys in the Crystal office.
6: Yeah.
25: And he and the players know, man, what are we coming in here 20 hours for the game?
6: Yeah.
25: I took it as he was trying. It's on me. Now saying that, you know where he was honest? He didn't play any starters all preseason long.
6: Mm-hmm.
25: He looked like a team that played in their first
5: guys,
25: game
5: that's
25: together.
5: What week one, and I heard Nate Crackman talking about this, and he could not be any more right. Week one is a joke. You never know what's going to happen in week one because what they've done to preseason football. So for all the advocates that are like, oh, get rid of preseason football, well, this is what you get in week one when you do that.
25: And the shorter it goes, the longer that week one's going to go.
5: Correct.
25: Into week two. Week three, you said a while ago, we talked about this week. I think he was playing a long game where the Rams were. Let's have less side effect when we get back. Let's be tired for a day or two, but then be ready. Because now they won't play again until next Sunday, so they get an extra day or so. Let's see if this doesn't screw us up because we weren't over on that time.
6: Hey, you don't have to throw anybody under the bus. You don't have to do that. And I'm not advocating you do the exact opposite. I'm just saying Sean McVay, in my opinion, came off as a phony baloney guy right there. And he didn't mean
25: you're
6: one.
25: You're a very cynical guy.
6: Like, oh, man,
5: you don't get it sometimes. Like, phony to who? Who is he talking to?
6: Well, I'm just talking to me, I guess.
5: No,
6: that's
5: not.
6: How I'm perceiving it.
5: Hey, no, he's not.
25: So, hold on.
6: So,
25: hey, play, you know, again. Just, play again.
5: You think Sean McVay?
4: You know, I'm not. I don't believe that. That's why we didn't play well enough. I really don't.
25: You know, Darren.
6: I've heard it's not just Sean McVay. I've heard coaches do this crap for years and years and years. But like, I didn't get us ready. It's on me.
25: Well,
6: it's phony. It's not
25: Stink,
6: true.
25: Stink always told us.
5: Well, first off, it definitely can be true many times.
25: But why Stink loved Joe Gibbs. Because that was Joe Gibbs in the media. He said, when we lost in Washington, he goes, me and the coach, we didn't get him prepared right. Mm-hmm. We didn't have a good game plan. We didn't get this thing done right. We didn't get dialed in. He said, then in the closed doors with us, the players, freaking Plumas, you can get your butt off the line of scrimmage one time, and he would go hard at the players. But he would never do it in the media. And so everybody in the locker room loved him.
5: Yeah.
25: He would take him to task. Now, I don't know if McVay does that. He would take him to task when the doors are closed. But in public, it was always, this is my fault. I was wrong. They're going to have to figure this out, especially as you say, Darren, that they're going to go to 18 games. Because preseason used to be about getting ready for the season. Now, I don't know what it's about. This year for the Broncos was a waste of time because, as George Payton even said, We already know 55 guys we got.
5: Yeah.
25: But weren't they starters on the line? I mean, so what was preseason for?
6: Hey, whatever, man. Like, the Rams are the Rams. Sean McVay, whatever with Sean McVay. I find myself rooting for the 49ers. I was really happy to see Christian. It looks like they're doing different things. Happy for Kyle.
25: They got Debo Samuel back.
6: You know, I like the Niners at the end of the day. We have way more ties here in Colorado to the Niners than the Rams.
25: That tied in, I don't think he was big in the pass game at all.
6: But Kittle?
25: Dude, could he block still a little bit?
5: Yeah, a little bit. I'm not going to go overboard. Well, but Kyle Juszczyk still can, and Kyle Juszczyk is like 38 years old.
25: No, I understand it, but they should have played a kick-out run. It might have been Debo up the middle. Frickin' Kittle had a hold of dude and pushed him out 10 yards. I went, okay.
6: We do have college football this weekend. We have tons of it right here on Altitude. And Charles Johnson, CJ, will join us to preview CU against Weber State coming up next.
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1: let
0: you
1: it
0: doing?
1: Let it breathe.
0: Let it breathe.
1: Come on,
2: Scoot. Get down, Scott. Look at Scotty, man. That's why you got to watch on Twitch and YouTube.
1: Hey, man. Oh, my God. Hey, that's you look premature on the chicken dance now.
3: No, I just, that's kind of me and your thing. The chicken dance kind of will always be kind of me and your thing.
1: You got that right, though.
3: Right?
2: What you doing, man? What you doing here?
1: I just want to hang out. Hey, man, I walk in.
2: I'm so happy you're here.
1: I see. I was expecting to see fat old dudes, man.
2: Well, you know.
1: I'm seeing, like.
4: It's Protein Friday. Well, nobody gave you the memo, but next time you come in, if you're not wearing a
3: protein. If
4: you come
3: on a Friday.
2: No, you'd look fine. You would look fine.
3: Hey, you're used to working with a fat dude. That's your problem.
1: He's damn right.
2: Wow.
1: He's damn right. Hey, man. That
2: How
1: thing
2: is Alfred doing?
1: Let's say he is living large.
2: All right. Before we get into things, why don't you tell us what you're doing? Because you got some cool stuff going on.
1: We got some really cool stuff going on. For the second year, it's the Big Al and CJ pregame show up in Boulder. And we do it 2 hours before kickoff for every home game at the Boulder Marriott. My man David Latessa, the general manager up there, sets it out. And so, look, I know you won't be within 100 miles of the stadium.
3: No, he's got a kid about? To see
4: you.
2: Are you kidding me? He's on Marine Street on the hill, bro.
4: Listen, don't let him convince you for 1 second he's a fan, though. He is definitely not a fan, but he's going to try to tell you that he is.
2: Baloney. Your money goes there. You become a fan quick. I am a huge CU fan.
1: I tell you what, man. It's a good time. It's a really fun time, man. We do it right there in the lobby of the Boulder Marriott. And, you know, it's we go 90 minutes or whatever and just have a good, great time. We're giving away all kinds of stuff. We give away rooms. We give away drinks and food and right up your alley, Scoot.
2: All right, so what time?
3: I stopped drinking. I ain't drink. I don't drink no more.
2: I'll get all of his drinks.
3: Hey, CJ, let me tell you. This ain't free.
4: No.
2: So what time does it get going?
1: 30 in the waist, pretty in the face.
3: That's right.
2: What time does it get going on Saturday?
1: 11 o'clock. We'll go from 11 to about
2: the game is
1: 1:30. Yeah, 1:30 kickoff. So we're trying to get people out in time to get up to the stadium and watch Ralphie run and cheer the Buffs on the victory.
2: Gotcha,
1: but it's every home game 2 hours prior to kickoff.
2: Love it.
1: Which actually, if my math was correct, I wasn't a math major, it would be 11:30. But first game, we're going to get going a little bit early.
2: Okay, so that is the place to go, to stop by, to see the guys do the show and talk about a little CU football. Are you doing something with Lobo, too? The athletic director, I thought I saw some video with you.
1: Yeah. You know, he has his podcast. So he asked if I'd come on and be a guest. And
2: so that's what you were doing there.
1: Exactly.
2: Okay.
1: And it was hot as hell down in Colorado Springs, man, for 2 days. See, I'm committed. I don't just show up on game day.
3: Right.
1: I go to practices. Yeah, I hang out.
2: What's the go-go all
3: about? You got
2: about?
3: A diamond ring, though.
2: What's the go-go?
1: What's the go-go?
2: What's the go-go, man?
1: Listen, I love talking to defensive guys about the go-go. And, of course, you will understand what it's trickery to the eyeball for a defense, first of all. I've never seen a formation where, Tyler, you're heavy to the boundary.
4: Yeah.
1: Like,
4: it's
1: really
4: opposite
1: heavy.
4: Of what you think.
1: It's opposite what you think. You actually have three guys lined up to the field. And you have seven guys in the boundary, and defenses break the huddle. And I think it doesn't make sense. It freaks them out. And either you defend it with numbers, which leaves your backside completely naked, you're one-on-one all the time, or you try and play it square, and you got extra blockers to the play side. And I think that's fundamentally, it's a lot of option concept to me, right? It's how do you get more of your dudes on their dudes so that it's, you know, you have an advantage there in the run game primarily. And I think that was the major misunderstanding about the go-go offense. People thought it was this sort of
3: thought it was
1: spread,
3: like a run and shoot.
1: A run and shoot. Not at all. It's a big on big. The concept is big on big. That's why you see a lot of two tight end formations, two tight end, a lot of 22, you know, two tight end, two backs. It just looks and feels different to the
4: You know,
1: defense.
4: When I was watching that game live, I had a radically different experience from when I went back and I watched it again. And when I was watching it live, for whatever reason, I couldn't quite just enjoy the success that we were having offensively. It was like, oh, I know we're running the ball and that's cool. Like, I'm glad we're running the football, but I wasn't quite buying it. We were so bad in the passing game for so long. But then when I went back and I watched it, I was like, wow, this is what you've actually been dreaming. You have been begging for this. We dominated in the trenches on both sides of the ball. That running game wasn't just good. That was special.
1: Yes.
4: You know, and then Juju, if he could just take the next evolution. I don't know. Maybe you were more dialed in, but that was my first time experiencing it. And I think I was expecting something more sexy, something that looked more radical. The formation was radical, but I wasn't necessarily feeling like all the triple option and all that I kind of thought I was going to see.
1: Right.
4: And then, but I rewatched it, and I had a whole different appreciation for what I was watching.
1: And I think if D-Mac actually rewatched it, he might have a whole different appreciation.
2: I watched it.
1: No, but your point is well taken, because I listened to sort of the post-game commentary, and I listened to you guys, and people are a little bit meh on it, right? I think that was the first impression, because you didn't light up the scoreboard, nor did you, you know, stretch vertically and, you know, do all the dynamic stuff that you were just talking about. But to really appreciate, I was so excited after the game because, you know, it didn't feel like a fluke that you ran the ball. So you were almost stubborn in your running game. And I love that. Except, one, you know, we were down early inside the 5-yard line and we got a little cute, didn't end up scoring. But I love just the sort of, you know, vertical run game, attack sort of offensive
4: stuff. Now, listen, I need a little bit more balance. I'm not sure I love the run call on 4th and 3. There was a 3rd and 8, I think, something like that, that we ran the ball. Then there was a timeout, and I was like, man, we're running the ball on 3rd and 8. Like, I think that's a total lack of confidence or a total overbelief in your running game, right? So it's got to get a little bit more balanced than what we got in that game. But, man, if I'm going to build from one way to the other, I'd much rather build from the running game to the passing game.
1: I thought you would appreciate what you saw, Tyler. I was excited to come in and talk to you about it. The other thing I'll say is Juju's getting a lot of negative talk, if you will. I don't think his game was as bad. First of all, you had 5 drop passes.
2: I tell you what,
1: are you got
2: anywhere to go? Are you good to hang?
1: I'm hanging, man.
2: Let's take a break and let's get into
1: all
2: it.
1: All these guns up in here, man. You gotta be kidding me.
4: Do some push-ups in the break, bud.
3: I had a great line that I'm going to let alone.
2: All right. Let's take a quick break. More with CJ. What a nice treat. It's PhD on 92.5.
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9: 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Hold Bud Lights. 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We're so lucky to have Charles Johnson, our guy, in here. He'll be with Alfred Williams starting at 11 a.m. at the Boulder Marriott tomorrow, as CU gets ready to take on Weber State, and they are 34-point favorites. And I think it's going to be a good game just to get in rhythm and feel good about things. And Weber State escaped a game against the

0: University of Northern Colorado with a blocked extra point, so the Bears couldn't quite get him, but I bet CU does.
1: Well, here's what I'd say. You know, we should, but I have a long memory.
2: North Dakota State? Or what you talking about?
1: It was from up there. It wasn't North Dakota. It was a different state.
2: Oh, when I was playing?
1: I didn't say it.
2: Oh, you're talking about when I was playing.
0: You're going to the Montana State? Like,
2: we could talk
1: Tyler, about I didn't say
2: you're,
1: it.
2: Why, well, you're going when I was in the game.
3: Huh? Who'd you lose to?
2: Montana freaking State.
0: Oh, you forget. How do you forget? How do you forget?
2: And I ended up being teammates with a dude that I was on that team. His name is Mike Person, and I played with him for years, and I just could never get away from this stupid Montana State game.
1: Yeah, that was it's funny because that
0: goes back a minute.
1: That was 2008 or something?
2: That was seven, yeah.
0: 19 years ago.
1: I'll be honest with you. You know, as I was thinking about this game, that game came to mind. But we're going to
3: when North Dakota State beat them, they ended up winning the Division II that year, didn't they?
2: North Dakota State didn't win.
0: No, they didn't win.
2: But they made it a better game than they
1: should have been.
2: Yeah.
1: I think, here's what I'd say. Had we gone and beaten Georgia Tech, you know, 35-28 or 35-31 and spread it out and won the way that we would have won a game last year or 2 years ago, I would have been less confident about who we are and how our prospects for tomorrow than I am now.
0: Hey, not to be a jerk, but was that the last time CU lost to a FCS school?
1: I think so.
2: I think so.
0: Yeah.
2: I don't think they played FCS. Like, it's not that common to play them.
0: They've bumped in a few here and there. Well, Weber State is an FCS school. I mean, it's...
2: I know.
0: You're not really nervous about this game.
1: No, I'm not nervous about the game. I'm more interested in how we actually look.
0: Yeah, style points matter here a little bit, don't you think?
1: We just have to dominate. I feel like because this team is built from the inside out, this is what college football is all about. This is what football
3: supposed
1: is all
3: to be about. Yeah.
1: Exactly. Mm-hmm. And for the first time, we see the strength of this team up front, not on the perimeter. And that does my heart well.
3: Let me ask you this, though. And this is what I was saying. I thought Juju looked okay. I don't know, going back a second time, if you thought he was better than you initially thought. Dude's 18.
2: Yeah.
3: I mean, the dude's a kid.
1: That's right. That's right.
3: The dude's a baby.
2: People lose track of like what we mean when we say young. Like, the dude did not go to high school for his senior year.
1: That's exactly right.
3: Like, there's kids older than him that are in high school right now.
1: Yep. Now, and I'll tell you another thing. Like, and here's the thing about Juju that's it's difficult for us because we're so used to now seeing quarterbacks come in and making an immediate splash impact. And the challenge Juju has is he's a quarterback first. He's not an athlete first.
2: Yeah.
1: And
2: that actually surprised me. I thought he was going to be more dynamic.
1: He's a trained quarterback. And so, you know, guys who come in, I think of like a Cordell Stewart, right? His athleticism allows him to be on a field in a very effective way and develop into being a quarterback because he can be productive in so many ways. He doesn't have to be completely right pre-snap or even post-snap because there's so many ways he can beat you. Juju is a quarterback. And so to see a young quarterback, I'm expecting what I'm seeing from him. I see progress and growth. I saw it throughout the course of that game itself. This guy is, it's going to take him some time because he's not a guy that's going to, you know, make a misread a touchdown because he can just make somebody miss and go, you know, 60 yards. It's not who he is. He's a trained quarterback. He wants to sit back. He's pre-snap. He trusts his pre-snap. He trusts his post-snap. He trusts his arm. And the game is a little fast for him right now, but I think he's going to be perfect.
3: But again, 18. Well, 18. And you want to see steps.
1: That's right.
3: Incremental steps. Get better, better. Big 12 season comes in. Win some games. No one thinks you can win. And then see what he does next year.
1: Next year,
3: he's going to be a man.
2: If I had one concern about the offense, it felt really basic to me. Now, I'm wondering how intentional that was for an 18-year-old quarterback, right? And so I'm like, okay, that actually makes sense. You know, put the guy in position to succeed. Passing concepts, not overly complicated. You guys are both right, by the way. Had we not had four drops in there, it probably feels radically different in the passing game. But do you think that's what the offense is, or do you think that this is just a slow rollout as we're letting Juju get comfortable?
1: I think it's a slow rollout, not necessarily. And by the way, you're right. And Juju missed some passes. There was some pop, some dynamics, some down the field. He had one guy wide open downfield and just airmailed him. That makes a big difference.
3: But that's also nerves.
1: Absolutely. And again, like I said, I saw the kid grow up throughout the game.
3: Because he made a couple throws in that fourth quarter, that last drive.
1: He was money in that last drive. But to your question, Tyler, I think, you know, it's kind of like a lot of option concept, right? Because you play so big up front, Georgia Tech never really said, listen, I'm going to commit that extra defender to the box so that I know I have one-on-one coverage and I can do some play action and get the ball vertical. As if CU can continue to dominate up front the way they are and, you know, 4-6, 4-8, and just pound the ball, you have no choice. And I think that's when the dynamic aspects of this offense will become more obvious. But I don't think, I had a chance to talk to Brennan this a couple of days ago. He's in no rush. He's like, look, I'm just going to take what the defense gives us. We know that we'll be dynamic at a point, and people will see it, but it's going to be predicated on if they play seven up front, if they play seven or lighter, I'm going to pound the hell out of them. If they, you know, if they want to get heavy up front, then we'll get vertical in our passing game. So I think the patience is more that than, you know, trying to slowly.
3: He's willing to play a little chess.
0: You know,
3: and there's been a lot of fast speed checkers the last couple of years.
1: That's true.
0: CJ Scott.
1: That's pretty damn good.
0: The Louis, well, hold on. Check this out. The Louis luggage is gone.
1: Yes.
0: And Scott said, you can win with Samsonite luggage.
1: You know, Scott is brilliant. That's brilliant, man.
0: But is that what's going on?
1: A lot of it. You're absolutely right.
3: When CJ and I were doing a radio show, he was from the hood and I was from the wood, and that's why it worked.
1: That's how we got down.
0: So is that what we got? We got good Samsonite. It's sturdy.
1: And you guys, see, they've been talking about it. It's not a surprise, but you look at like the top line players. This kid, Chauncey Gooden, man. Tyler, keep your eye on number 51. Right? Yep. Right? Left guard, nose guard.
2: I can't remember the dude's name, but the offensive lineman that I noticed, that right tackle was mauling folks.
1: That right tackle, big dude, too.
2: Mauling folks.
1: This Chauncey Gooden is a two-way interior player. He played offense and defense.
0: All right.
1: No, and it's the best. And I'm talking to Prime the week before the first game.
2: Do we not all know this story?
0: We've got another
2: two-way player?
1: Yes.
2: Yeah. Wow.
1: A lineman.
2: Wow.
1: Not a perimeter guy who might see some action every third play. A lineman. Mm. And the guy is a monster, man. I mean, he's a mauler. And so keep your eye on him this Saturday and watch how he develops. But to your point, he's Samsonite. He ain't Louie.
3: No.
1: You know what I'm saying?
0: But you know what we said, too? All those Samsonite guys, they'll know the theme song. They'll know the fight song. Like, they'll buy in.
1: They sung the fight song, Tyler, in the locker room. Did you see that?
2: I saw it. They knew the words.
0: You know what I'm saying? Like, it's just, they ain't looking to get out. They were looking to get in the first place.
1: That's right. And so you got guys from Sac State, from San Jose, from, you know, William and Mary. You got guys who were, this is their dream to be in CU's locker room.
3: Right.
1: As opposed to guys from Alabama and Georgia.
3: They just want the bag.
1: Yeah, they come and get the bag. And there's nothing that you can show them here that's going to impress you more than what they've seen. And, you know, it's just a different mindset. And I think what we've done now is more fit for the University of Colorado College football.
3: Yeah, absolutely. Absolutely. Here's the question. You guys win 6-7 games, get to a bowl game. You'll be able to keep your offensive coordinator?
0: We'll see.
1: They always bringing up sad stuff.
0: Yeah, that's going to be.
3: Bobby, can we get to 2-0? Turn something around.
1: I tell you what, both those coordinators.
0: Hey, man, it's not going to be easy to keep Brennan Marion if he's successful.
1: Listen,
0: it's
1: not that be defensive easy. Coordinator, I mean, he has Georgia Tech on the road to 2 field goals.
0: Yeah.
1: I mean, that's doing something.
2: Mm-hmm. Yeah, it was the trenches, both sides of the ball.
1: That's right.
2: We're phenomenal.
1: That's right.
0: The coordinator thing, who knows? Listen, the best thing is they succeed and they get another opportunity, right? I mean, at the end of the day, that's what you want, right? I guess. What about Prime, though? What do you think about him in terms of this is fourth year, and how long he's going to be sticking around?
1: I think, you know, it's interesting because Prime is so prime that, you know, the thought is, on one hand, CU is a little bit too low profile for a personality like Prime. And then on the other hand, listen, if, you know, you're a relatively new coach at this level, And if you don't figure it out, then we need to get someone in to win. There's no sort of projection that suggests that this guy is a long-termer. And if you talk to Prime, he's a long-termer. And I've talked to him enough to, you know, kind of, you know, you can read between the lines. He actually loves the state of Colorado. Mm. Probably more than, you know, you guys in the media. But he loves the state of Colorado. He loves the open space. He's a country boy, right? He loves to fish. He loves it to be. He actually loves the state. I think, in a way, when he leaves the facility, he's in isolation. As you know, and you know, for better or for worse, he's not a guy that's out in public a lot. I know people would like to see more of him in public, certainly in the Denver metro area and across the state. But he's a very private guy, and I think he feels like he can be that, particularly as he ages here in Colorado. So. I'll take him at his word. Every time I've talked to him about it, he's like, look, man, I am here. Mm. I have no other plans but to be the coach for Colorado.
0: Is Lova bringing in some money?
1: He better be. I tell you what, with Lovo, I don't know if you've had a chance to holler at him. Impressive dude, man, on every front. Young guy. First thing it hits you, he's a young guy. I think he's 37 or 38.
3: What were you pointing at yourself when you say young guy? Come on, dog.
1: What?
3: You looking 60.
1: Scott.
0: Looking 60.
1: Damn.
3: As he's looking at 60.
1: Damn.
0: Are you looking at 60?
3: So are you.
1: Look at me.
0: I'm looking at 60.
3: You're looking at 60.
0: It's down the road, brother.
3: You're going to stop in the bushes, take a pee.
1: Right.
3: Every 100 yards, you go look up, and it's right there with you.
1: Hey, I was in Park Meadows Mall. Yeah, they was choosing you. Boy, I don't know what you're talking about. I don't know what you're talking about, Scoot.
3: That's the wrong kind of choosing.
0: CJ with Alfred Williams at the Boulder Marriott starting at 11 tomorrow.
1: That's right. That's right.
0: And for every home game at the Boulder Marriott, a couple hours before the game gets going.
1: That's right. And I'm looking forward to each one of you being hanging out at some point.
2: For sure.
1: Tyler, come on down tomorrow.
2: Love
1: man.
2: You. I'm not going to be there tomorrow, but I'll be at the next one.
1: My man. My
0: all right, so CJ, thank you. Are you going to drop in all the time? Or
1: I'm hanging out, man. I get my mojo back, man. I got to stop lifting some damn weights, bro.
3: He just came from Park Meadows.
2: He got that mojo back.
0: It's PhD on 92.5.
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25: Great job, fellas. Great job.
0: The Manning cast is back for Monday Night Football, and John Elway will be a guest on the Manning cast. How about that? So, for those who are watching, FYI, that is the deal. So, enjoy it. Okay. It was great having CJ here. We're thinking we do make this a regular habit on Fridays because we've had some fun with it. So we'll see how it goes, but it's the concept is you win absolutely nothing as a regular game show because, frankly, it's so much easier just to give away nothing than actually to have a prize.
3: We don't want to put pressure on other people to step up.
0: So we need callers.
3: I mean, we could win D-Max coffee mug.
0: I'm not going to give that away.
3: Okay.
0: 303-504-0925.
3: But get more of the radio voice. What is the number that we have to call, Darren? For
0: the number is
3: you win absolutely nothing.
0: 303 504. Oh, 925. That's 303-505. If you call that number right now, you could be a contestant on You Win.
3: Absolutely nothing.
0: And
3: what's the questions today going to be? Then?
0: Well, it is no your Broncos Kansas City Chiefs trivia.
3: No, the Broncos Kansas City Chiefs trivia.
0: All right. Do we have music, Dan? Dan's got a lot going on here. He's all by himself, you know. It's
3: kind of like the first time he made love.
0: The concept is simple.
3: Only time. That's kind of a good one.
0: Is that we throw a question at you. Now, Dan is trying to do 10 million.
3: Yeah, he's going to get all the people on. Here's what we're going to do. He's got trivia that's relatable to the Chiefs-Broncos history. And we'll ask you, just got to win one question to get to win absolutely nothing?
0: Or
3: do you
0: just one question to win absolutely nothing.
3: So if you get one question right,
0: you win absolutely nothing.
3: We aren't asking you to jump through rings.
0: No, no.
3: We ain't asking you to jump through
2: rings.
3: What
2: do they got to do?
3: You ain't got to dance in the fire. You just got to answer one question, and you'll win the grand prize of
2: nothing.
3: Absolutely nothing.
0: There's the music, and that means we can begin. And we start with Jason. Jason, are you excited to win absolutely?
3: I just passed Jason.
0: Did you really?
3: Is he eligible to win?
0: Holy cow, that is. He can win absolutely
3: you know,
0: nothing.
3: Where's he calling from, Scott? This is the one.
0: It's the one contest.
3: Stall two.
0: It's the one contest where employees of KSE are eligible.
3: Absolutely eligible to win.
0: Sure, you're absolutely eligible. Most times that's a conflict. But not in this particular.
3: Not in this one because
0: no. You win absolutely nothing. Jason, how are you, my friend?
1: I'm doing great. How about you guys?
0: We're very, very good. It's know your.
3: They loved your movies.
0: It's know your Kansas City Broncos trivia. Dan Tanner has the questions. What do you got, Dan?
4: All right, guys. Question number one: which two Hall of Fame quarterbacks dueled in a classic 1994 Monday Night Football game that the Chiefs won 31-28?
3: I know. Oh, I get it.
1: I'm going to say I have no idea.
3: Oh, wait. Well, let's think about it.
0: In
3: 94, you know who at least one of the quarterbacks
0: well,
3: is,
0: you would
3: right?
0: lean towards John Elway, for sure.
1: John Elway,
3: so you win
0: unless
3: half.
0: Unless it was one of those weird ones where Elway wasn't
2: guys,
0: starting
2: guys,
0: for some
2: he
0: reason.
2: Doesn't want to win anything. He wants nothing.
3: Let me give you a little hint. The guy played for the Chiefs in this game. This was a great game. But he made his name in San Francisco.
1: Right. Oh,
2: come on.
1: Joe Montana.
3: Dan?
0: Dan! Let's go! Elway Montana. Wait, who won that game?
4: The Chiefs won 31-28.
3: The Broncos went in an unbelievable drive to take the lead. And it's the famous line John Elway said, I looked up the clock, there's like a minute 54 left. He goes, I knew we left too much time on the clock for Joe. Mm. And it was really funny because it was a sloppy field, and Elway had muddy pants and dirt all over his thing. Chiefs wore white on white.
0: Mm-hmm.
3: Joe Montana looked like he just came out of the laundromat.
0: Yeah.
3: He looked like an ice cream man. He came and he didn't get touched in that game.
0: Hey, Jason, who are you going to share absolutely nothing with?
1: I think I'll share it with you guys.
0: I'm just trying to
1: divvy it out to the whole team.
2: Yeah. Well, we've already got a lot of nothing, but that's nice.
0: Jason, what station gives you absolutely nothing?
1: Altitude 92.5.
0: There you go. Good
2: My
0: job.
2: My man. Jason. Good job, Jason. Way to go, pal.
0: Let's go off to Reese. Reese, how are you?
5: Good. How are you?
0: We're doing awesome. Tell us a little bit about yourself, Reese.
3: Are you still covering golf?
5: I'm a engineer. I'm 28. Got the Friday off. I'm about to do some lawn work.
2: Engineer? Oh, wow. Doing okay in life.
3: Wow. Hey, how tough has lawn work been this summer with the water limitations?
2: You guys heard that. Engineers are listening to us.
3: Yeah. Well,
0: that is kind of ridiculous.
3: This is a highbrow station.
2: Yeah.
0: Well, also, he's
3: this show anyway.
0: Only working half a day, too.
3: But he's an engineer.
0: Reese, here is your question.
4: Reese, which 346-pound Chiefs defensive lineman threw a touchdown pass against the Broncos on Christmas Day in 2016.
0: That was terrible.
5: Don Terry Poe.
2: Yes, you got it.
0: Good job, Reese.
3: That's a good one.
2: And it was like a giant middle finger, too.
0: It was so big.
2: It was just a big old middle finger.
0: That was just like the epitome of them kicking the Broncos' ass.
3: Well, with a 350-pound dude.
0: They just did to the Broncos whatever they wanted to do. It was just like, okay.
3: Hey, Reese, which that was a much tougher question.
0: By the way, depressing ass questions here, Dan.
3: We got something special. I'm gonna open the envelope to see what you
2: this time because this time.
3: So hold on.
0: All right, here we go.
2: What's in the envelope, Reese, Scott?
3: You win absolutely nothing.
0: Hey, yay. Reese. Yeah, what station really opens up a can of nothing for you?
5: 92.5 Altitude.
0: There you go. Let's go out.
3: Hey, Marky, we're giving you promos left and right.
0: We go out to Austin. Austin, were you named after the city in Texas or what?
3: Or Doc Rivers' son?
6: I am, actually, yeah. Both my parents went to UT.
0: Oh, no kidding. Oh. Ooh, how you liking, what are you guys doing for the Ohio State-Texas game tomorrow night?
6: So, we'll be in Breckenridge with the kids, but hopefully make it back in time for the start of the game, but I'll make sure it's reported if I don't make it back.
2: I was in Breck last weekend. I got bad news for you, though. Mountain biking's done, man. I mean, you missed it.
0: Well, how old are the kids? Yeah. How old are your kids?
6: 4, 2, and 1.
0: Oh, so this is just a lot of sugar during the day.
2: Yeah.
0: And they got to hit because it's 7:30.
2: We're alpine sliding.
0: Yeah, but he can do all that. You just got to, Austin, you and your wife, you just got to wear them out, right? Is that the strategy up there at Breckenridge?
6: Absolutely. We're taking them up there, go to the rec center and the pools and let them tire themselves out.
0: Yeah. Perfect.
3: Now perfect. Austin, so you're a Texas fan then because of your name, but did you go to Texas?
6: I wish I would have, but no, I didn't. I'm a Colorado native. I went to Mesa State College, played football for them for a few years. I'm now living in Denver and work for United Airlines.
3: Oh, well, there you go.
0: Wait, are you a pilot?
6: I am.
0: Holy cow!
6: I was listening yesterday, and you guys were talking about the pressurization and everything, and I sent a few texts in, but...
3: Well, we
2: this adds up for me. I don't know about these two, but I went to Blue Ribbon High School, so it makes sense that a pilot and an engineer is listening.
3: Hey, Mason, or Austin, I got to ask you this, though. When you're listening the other day, and D-Max says they're flying to Australia at 5,000 feet, were you as incredulous as I was when I heard that, when you heard that?
6: Very, very much so. I was listening, driving home from work from the training center here at United in Denver, and I was laughing my butt off. And, trying to send a text in while driving, and didn't get through.
2: I have a question. If you could pressurize at 5,000, why don't we always pressurize at 5,000?
6: Well, that's one of the texts I tried sending to you, Tyler, is that not all aircraft can pressurize 5,000 feet. Only the newer aircraft, like the 787 and the A350, all the older aircraft don't have that capability.
2: Okay, okay.
3: Well, there you go.
0: I mean, this is incredible. We're getting out of Austin.
3: This not only the segment went absolutely nothing. It's about learn a lot, though.
0: Yeah, that's
3: great. Went absolutely nothing.
2: But you learn a lot.
0: I hope our sales staff is listening to who listens to this show, by the way, with the engineers and the pilots.
2: Easy on the pills, you know?
0: Oh, well. Okay, what's the question for Austin?
4: All right, Austin. When was the only playoff meeting between the Broncos and the Chiefs? And what was the score of
0: that
4: game?
0: There's only been one?
4: They've only met in the playoffs one time.
6: Oh,
2: I have no idea what this is.
3: I know.
2: Okay, so Scott was on the call. That's what that means.
3: I was on the call.
2: Hold the reason you don't.
0: Hold on, we can't hear Austin. Go ahead, Austin.
6: I said, could I phone a friend in and get a lifeline from Scott?
3: Yes. When was the first Super Bowl year for the Broncos?
6: 1987. 1980.
3: No. The first Super Bowl win season.
6: Super Bowl win. Sorry. That would be 98.
3: 97. The game was in 98, but it was 97
6: season. 97
3: season. In Kansas City.
0: Was that it?
3: It was in Kansas City. And it was a low scoring game. It was like 14-10. Broncos beat Kansas City in Kansas City.
0: Is that right?
4: That is correct.
0: All right. All right. Well.
3: Well, hey, that makes Austin a big-time winner.
0: So Austin actually wins because Austin, he phoned a
2: hell
0: friend.
2: Yeah, he phoned the right friend.
0: He phoned a friend. It was you.
3: But, yeah.
0: So he wins.
3: And that's the only time that I, in my Arkansas life, have I ever supported a Longhorn.
6: Well, we appreciate it. We'll take all the support we can get. It's a big weekend for us.
0: That's all right. You work for United. What would you like to tell the people at Southwest?
3: That's bad. Hey, they sponsor too, dummy.
6: From that, and they're a good airline, and just don't go as far in as many cool places as we do.
0: All right, awesome. Thank you for listening. You win absolutely nothing, my friend.
6: Thank you, guys. I appreciate
3: Thanks,
6: it.
3: Thanks, Austin.
0: There you go. Awesome, my guy. We got time for more, Dan, or are we? What do you want to do?
4: I got more questions.
0: All right.
2: I'm going to feel bad for the next caller when they're like a cashier.
0: This is Tanner. Hi, Tanner. How are you?
7: Hey, guys, how's it going?
0: My favorite Tanner of all time is from Bad News Bears. Were you named after Tanner from Bad News Bears?
7: I would like to think so, but I'm not positive.
0: Are you related to Dan Tanner, our intrepid producer?
7: My long-lost cousin, Dan Tanner.
0: Look at that!
3: There you go.
4: Nice to meet you.
0: Now, normally, relatives would not be qualified in most contests.
2: But in this one.
3: Because the prize at this contest is that you win absolutely nothing. You are eligible.
0: What is the question for Ted? Oh, by the way, what do you do for a living?
7: I am a firefighter, engineer, EMT.
2: Love this.
3: Oh my gosh.
2: Come on. We are just killing it.
0: The greatest audience of all time.
3: Like Mensa University.
7: Just got done with the 9/11 stair climb at Red Rocks.
3: Oh, that's right. That was. I forgot about that.
0: How did that go?
3: Did you wear your equipment?
7: It was awesome, man. It's a super cool. Yeah, I did. It's a super cool event, man.
3: Wow. It's really cool. The warden used to do it all the time, but the firefighters put their gear on and do it. I mean, it's...
0: How many laps up and down Red Rocks is that?
7: It's 9 up and down total, so that equals 110 flights that they would have done on 9/11 at the 8 hours.
0: And how much is the gear that you weigh, approximately-ish, that you're wearing?
7: Give or take, like 75 to 90 pounds.
3: Oh my God!
0: Well, Tanner, we salute you.
3: I'm going pheasant hunting in November. You want to come and carry my stuff?
7: Hey, I'm in. Absolutely.
0: All right. What's the question for our guy, Tanner?
4: All right, Tanner. What is the largest victory the Broncos have ever had over the Chiefs? What was the score? And I'll give you a hint. It was fairly recently.
7: Ooh. Oh man, was it the Russell Wilson year that they broke the hump? Was that the year?
4: That was not it.
7: Oh,
3: that's
7: man.
3: A good one. I don't know this one.
0: Well, I mean, they lost for like 8 years in a row, so it wasn't...
3: even Shanahan had some issues going in there. They won here.
4: It's in the Bo Nix era. It's in the Bo Nix era.
7: Bo Nix era. Oh, it was 33-0 the other year, wasn't it?
0: Oh, my God. He's right. It was the last game of the year. It was that last game of the year.
4: Yes.
0: Right?
4: You got the zero right. The Chiefs did not score.
0: Right. It was that, like, the Chiefs were already in the playoffs. They didn't play anybody. That's right.
7: Carson Wentz against the Broncos. It wasn't 33-0.
4: You're close.
0: One more guess.
3: Up or down, Dan?
4: Up.
3: 4.
7: Let's go 38-0.
4: Yes!
0: 38-0
4: 2025, January 5th.
2: Wow. This is an incredibly impressive day.
4: Yeah. To get into the playoffs.
7: It's 1-0. Boys. I'm so excited.
3: Well,
7: I'm going to share it with my wife and my children. They've been asking for nothing for years.
4: I'll see you at the family reunion.
3: Hey, if you get a chance, maybe you could save it to pass it around for Christmas.
0: Hey,
7: absolutely, man.
0: Tanner, what station takes so much pride in our incredible audience and salutes the firefighters and gives them
3: first responders?
0: Gives them absolutely nothing for everything they do.
7: Oh, man, of course. It's Altitude Sports Radio 92.5.
2: My man.
0: There you go.
2: I was trying to get into the mustache question because firefighters got great stashes.
0: Wait, Tanner, are you still there? Tanner, are you there?
7: I'm still here.
2: I mean, I have been rocking a stash now for a couple months, and I feel like firefighters have the most epic stashes of all time. Do you have a stash?
8: bro. I'm licking the beer off my mustache as
2: my dude.
3: See,
8: you are like, mustaches one of these days.
3: There you
8: man.
3: Go.
2: You are just like,
3: there you go.
0: Wait, probably the best caller we've ever had. Did he just say we should rub mustaches?
2: I would rub stashes with him any day.
3: Well, you got to ask him what oil he uses.
8: It's a firefighter thing.
3: So you do the oil and everything.
8: Yeah, man, I grease it up, get it looking all shiny to pick up grandma off the floor.
3: Oh, that's nice. All right, so I have two questions for it since he's a firefighter.
0: Oh, all right.
3: One, have you ever done one of the calendars?
8: Oh, man, I have not. It's not something that I really care to do. The guys at the firehouse would probably
3: kill you.
8: That'd be too much ammo for them. I would not do that.
3: Okay, that's good. That's good. And have you ever sang in a quartet?
8: Oh, no, that one is definitely on the bucket list, though. I will absolutely. I do not have a singing voice, but I would love to do it.
3: Yeah. Okay.
0: All right. Thank you, Tanner. What station you work at?
8: I don't know if I'm at liberty to discuss that.
0: Oh, all right. Hey, don't want to get you in trouble.
3: I know Chief Lombardi, so tell him I said hey, and then you should be allowed.
8: Hey, Chief Lombardi is the chief. Absolutely.
3: Yeah.
8: He's always allowed.
3: Hey, give him a holler right now. Tell him you were just now on with Hastings.
8: How do I do that?
0: I think we just did, Scott.
3: You know what? I'll text you his number.
0: All right. Thank you, Tanner. We'll talk to you later. All right. There you go. Oh, man, that was fun. Good job, Dan. Now, some of those questions are kind of depressing, man. You got another one hanging in there? Just another one for
9: you
0: fun?
9: Want another depressing one. What was the longest winning streak? How many games did the Chiefs beat the Broncos in a row?
0: I think it was like
3: 8.
0: 17.
9: No. You're close, D-Mac.
0: Yeah. Eight. 17.
2: Oh, 8 years is what I meant.
9: Yeah. So how many games? How many games in a row?
0: Well, I know it started. I know when the streak started. It was the Peyton Manning game. It's when
2: 2015.
9: That's right.
2: It was the last time 2015.
0: We won. Yeah. So.
2: And then.
0: And Bo's 3-1.
3: So it stopped with Bo. So it
9: stopped with Russ.
0: Yeah, it stopped with Russ.
3: So Bo to, or Peyton to Russ.
9: Yes.
3: How many years in between that?
0: So I think it's an odd number, too.
3: 15.
0: What is it, Dan?
9: 16 games in a row.
0: It's an even number. 16.
2: So it was 8 years.
0: 8 years. 8 straight years. Oh, it's unbelievable.
3: That's unbelievable.
0: It was, but that's the famous, it's not my hump. That's Sean Payton, it's not my
3: hump. That's right. That's right.
0: Sean's record against the Chiefs has been great.
3: Yeah.
0: Kind of kicked their ass, really. And really should have won the field goal game. Yeah, they had that.
10: It wasn't our hump.
0: All right, good stuff. And they're going to win on Monday, too, I think. I think they're going to win on Monday as well. It'll be close, but I think they'll figure it out. High school football back on Altitude tonight. Arvada West going to Pine Creek at 7. Vic Lombardi and Mike Sanford on the call. 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
0: All right, here we go. Thank you to Trajan Wealth, 303-900-1189. When it comes to retirement, there are no dumb questions. This is kind of a reversed no dumb question because we were talking to an engineer, a United Airline pilot, a firefighter, EMT dude. This guy texts in, geological engineer here.
3: Well, there you go.
0: Any questions? So do we have any questions for a geological engineer?
2: Why can grass not grow in Kansas City in December?
3: The weather goes dormant.
0: That's a geological engine. Yeah, I thought this was like a guy with rocks and stuff. I think this is
3: a guy with because topography.
2: Because when this it becomes frozen tundra, which feels like a rock.
0: Okay.
2: It all made sense.
3: I would ask him, how many topographical maps does he have in his own possession?
0: Okay. What if he,
2: where's the oil?
0: Would that be just like you just said? 14 would be the answer to that. Question.
3: I just think it's good. I think if he's in that, I found, you know, when I took my geology course in college, it's fascinating.
0: I would say to him, "How old is the Earth?"
3: Well, they don't know.
0: He's a geological engineer.
3: Yeah, but they don't know. They have to guess on to make the carbon thing figured out. Let's estimate 50 million years.
0: You don't think a geological engineer would know the age of Earth?
3: They would know the proper estimate of where it is, yes.
0: Yeah, they would know the rocks and the time and the this and the
3: estimate,
0: that.
3: The proper estimate of what they think that you get, yeah. Exactly.
0: I don't know what to ask you. No dumb questions. Am I the only one sick of seeing mouth guards hanging from face masks? Some dudes never put them in. Why have them at all?
2: Yeah, it's definitely not enforced in the NFL. It gets enforced at the college level, but I mean, look, I don't know what to tell you. It doesn't get called.
3: You know, remedy that.
2: But aren't the pacifier ones cool?
3: In the mouth. Which one?
2: The pacifier ones.
3: No, those are stupid.
2: Terrell Davis wore it.
3: No, he didn't.
2: Yeah, he did.
3: No, he didn't.
2: Yes, he did.
3: He didn't wear a pacifier.
2: He wore. Do you know what I'm talking about when I say the pacifier?
3: Like one that pops out, like that's got a big bubble thing on the front,
2: where the whole thing is like rubber around it.
3: Yeah,
2: I could have sworn he wore one of those.
3: He might have.
2: Now I got to look it up.
3: But was it attached? If you're running back, don't you need that attached?
2: It seems like it's a good idea. Yeah, he wore a pacifier.
0: No dumb question.
3: Was it attached?
2: Yeah, it was attached.
3: That's all I remember.
0: Do you want to see another game in Australia?
3: No.
0: Why?
3: It's stupid.
0: Why?
3: Because it's a stupid travel thing. It's a stupid...
0: But why do we care as football fans?
2: I'll tell you why. Because how much freaking better would a Rams-49ers matchup have been in San Francisco or in L.A.?
0: Oh, we'll see it later this year. They'll play again.
2: Cool. I want to see it twice.
0: Okay, so are you saying...
3: Here's what they did. They gave them a great game, which, think about it, the first 10 years they were going to London, they gave them crap.
0: So should they just give Australia a crap game?
3: Well, I mean, they did it
2: to London. No, they shouldn't give Australia a game at all. No team
0: Not even a crap game.
2: Not even a crap game should go to Australia. No.
0: Because...
2: No dumb question, and I'm actually being serious. Is it literally the furthest place on this planet that you could fly from here?
3: Well, unless you started from New York.
0: Jeez, I don't know. I would assume so. Slower. I mean, you can't play a game in Antarctica.
2: So I mean...
3: Well, if you're in London and going... And say you got a team in London, you're going to play a game in Australia. Is it further to go all the way across Europe and Asia?
0: Is it further from London to Australia than from San Francisco to Australia? Well, is that what you're asking?
3: I bet it is. I bet it is.
0: So no, what difference does it make though?
3: Because they're talking about putting teams in London.
0: I see what you're saying. Okay, gotcha. I thought you came up with a really interesting point. Had the Rams won, would they have proved that it's no big deal flying to Europe? Yeah. Seriously, like there's a way to do it, and it's no big deal.
3: And other than your guy, McVay, everybody around the league, and all the analysts and all the other coaches are sitting there saying, boy, how dumb are them going in the day before the game?
2: I just do not understand how you can make the 49ers go to Australia and have another international game. Somebody's got it out for them.
0: No dumb question. Why do the players wear the Marvin the Martian helmets in practice where there's little to no contact, but wear their regular padded helmets during the game? Actually, the players do have an option to wear... Yeah. The guard caps?
2: Guardian caps.
0: Yeah.
2: There's a Rams player wearing it last night.
3: The center for Seattle wore one.
2: Yeah.
0: Oh, you see a player here or there. You can wear them if you want to.
3: I will say this. The ones that are playing with now are a little less obvious than those first year they came out with them, which look like Marvin the Martian kind of helmets, you know? I mean, they were ugly.
2: Why can't they just put the Guardian cap inside of the helmet?
0: I don't know.
2: Just have a giant helmet with the proper outer shell.
3: That goes to one of the greatest questions of all time that came off of a movie. Why can't you just feed mayonnaise to tuna so you can make tuna salad?
0: Holy cow. Just skip ahead.
2: I've got no question here, but I did do something incredibly dumb this morning. Like, maybe one of the dumber things ever. Woke up, walked straight down. Got the coffee pot that is pre-brewed overnight.
3: Well, you got a timer set on it?
2: Got a timer set. Well, I don't do it. I don't set that up, but it's very convenient for me.
3: Yeah.
2: Got up about 6:15, walked down there, grabbed the coffee pot, looking outside. I was looking at the weather, looked down, I start pouring it, and I realized I'm pouring the coffee into my cereal bowl.
0: Wow.
2: I did have a mug out.
0: Wow.
2: But I was pouring the coffee into a bowl.
3: Which lends to the bigger question.
0: Wow.
3: But did you go ahead and drink it?
2: I sure did.
3: Yeah, okay.
2: Yeah, I'm not going to waste it. There was no cereal in it yet. It was just an empty bowl.
0: Time out.
2: But I grabbed a bowl and I grabbed a mug and I chose to pour it into the bowl.
0: Yeah, but did you drink it out of the cereal bowl or did you pour it back in the mug?
2: Oh, no, I drank it out of the bowl.
0: You drank your coffee out of the bowl. You sat
3: there. Did you add milk to it?
2: No, but I probably should have. I could have put the cereal. You know what would have been great?
3: Yes.
2: Put some ice cream in that. Get a little gelato. You know? That could have been fantastic.
0: You didn't pour the coffee back into the coffee cup?
2: Well, it wasn't like a full... Like, I realized it at some point. You know? Like at some point, I realized I was pouring the coffee into a bowl. And so I was like, well, I can either try to sloppily pour this back into the mug, or I can just down this.
0: All right, no dumb questions.
3: So you downed it.
2: Yeah.
3: Did you rinse it out before you put your cereal in?
2: No, that would have been too much. That's, why would I do that?
3: I wouldn't have.
0: Dumb question. Where was your coffee mug?
2: Right next to it.
0: So you got the coffee mug out.
2: Uh-huh.
0: You set it down.
2: And then I got distracted by the window.
3: By nature. He got distracted by nature.
2: There was a window that I was looking out.
0: And the coffee cup's next to the bowl.
2: And I was enjoying the view out the window.
0: Yeah.
2: And then I was just pouring it before I realized it was going into the bowl.
0: And then with the coffee cup next to the bowl, you're like, that's too much effort. I'll just drink it out of the bowl.
2: Well, don't you understand if you tried to pour it out of the bowl into the mug, it would have gotten sloppy and spilled. So it was more efficient to save the coffee by drinking it out of the bowl.
0: Just out of curiosity, humor me.
2: Yeah.
0: Where was the sink in this whole thing?
2: Oh, that was just to the right.
0: So at no point did you think you could just put the cup and the bowl in the sink and then pour it in? Like, there was just too much effort for all of that. I'm just going to...
3: He did cut down about 3 steps.
0: So I'm just going to...
3: You got the bowl and you go...
2: Listen, have you ever drank milk out of a bowl? Do you not drink the milk at the end of the cereal? Seriously, do you not do that?
0: I guess I have.
2: What's the difference between drinking the milk and drinking the coffee?
0: Nothing. I'm just, there's some easier.
3: Here's what you should have done.
0: I'm glad it worked out.
3: If you wanted to go epic on this.
2: Yeah.
3: If you wanted to go epic on this. I don't know if you drink a black. If you drink a black, drink black then I'd have finished. I'd have filled my bowl up with my coffee. I'd have put cereal milk in my coffee mug.
2: Gosh, you know, I kind of wish I did that.
3: That
0: would have been fast,
2: you know, that's actually a late. I don't know why. Somebody told me that they do eat cereal out of a cup, and I thought about it, and I was like, it's actually genius. You don't need a spoon. You just drink the cereal.
0: And then instead of putting the dishes in the sink, just throw them in the trash. Just throw it out.
2: Why would I do that?
0: You start all over again. It's the big question of the day coming up next.
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4: Parker Gabriel will join us from the Denver Post with behind-the-scenes insider information about your Denver Broncos here in just about 3 minutes. 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Thank you to Bud Light. 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

0: Knowing what we know to this point and thinking about the NFL getting going, as we look at some highlights from Australia, and we'll talk about that.
1: I had a question about the game last night.
0: We'll get to it. We'll definitely get to it. What do you think is the biggest priority for the Broncos against this version of the Chiefs? What do you think they need to be the most prepared for and ready for when it comes to playing the Chiefs this time?
2: I think if you handle Kenneth Walker, you win the football game. We're all assuming, so unless we're all wrong, that Patrick Mahomes just comes out and he's got no rust and he's 100% healthy. We're all making an assumption here that Patrick Mahomes is going to be a little bit different. It's going to take him a little bit of time to get back into the flow of things. He's going to have to play from within the pocket a little bit more. If you win against Kenneth Walker and you put Mahomes in third and long situations, you'll win the football game.
1: Yeah, mine was going to be, you got to stop the run. And, you know, Vance Joseph talked about it in the preseason after the second game, the Green Bay killed him. He said, and especially now taking into account of Mahomes' knee, you ain't gonna see a lot of five-step drops from under center from Mahomes. I don't think you're going to see a lot of shotgun, hold it for 13 seconds by Mahomes.
2: Yeah, they're not going to want to put him in that spot.
1: Yeah, I think he's going to want to get it out quick. You could do that even better if you got a little running game. So I bet you see a lot of base defense early to start, but you got to be able to stop the run.
0: Okay, so everybody's kind of on the same page here. What percentage do you think Patrick Mahomes is really at?
2: I have no idea how to speculate on this. I don't know, man. I mean, we've seen guys do crazy things. We've seen Adrian Peterson. He was the first ever to do it and came back and looked phenomenal. So I haven't been out there. I haven't been watching him. My gut tells me that it's not going to be 100%, but I've seen crazier things happen.
0: You could see that Mahomes is getting a little ticked off talking about this as he kind of
2: walked put out a promo on it.
0: Oh, I did not see that.
2: Well, I sent it in the group text. I don't know if Dan has it.
0: Oh, that. Yes, I'm sorry. Yeah. I don't know if Dan has that or not. Dan? Dan's getting Parker on. But go ahead. Talk about it.
2: Well, I mean, it was an ad. It was an ad for Adidas, but he talks about everybody. But he's sleeping on the beast, and the beast is about to reawaken, and, you know, Monday night is here. You know, one of those things. So everybody's doubting the Chiefs now. Everybody's doubting that
1: they're favorites.
2: Well, there you go.
1: This is like Tom Brady. No one hit like us. No one big up. Blah, blah, blah, blah, blah. I'm like, well, Tom Brady's never been.
2: By the way, Patrick Mahomes, ESPN did just predict you were going to win the Super Bowl.
1: ESPN predicted you were going to win the Super Bowl. The odds makers got you 2.5, 3 point favorites.
0: Yeah.
1: Who's in WrestleMania?
0: On our Ramos.
1: I get more ticked off that than McVay saying what he did to hack you off a while ago.
0: Oh, I just think
1: I hate phony fire up. If you can't be fired up because you're making $55 million and you're getting a chance to play a one of 32 positions in the entire world.
2: Seemed to work for Michael Jordan.
1: Well, yeah, but he didn't make it public. He didn't put videos out, did he? He just did it to himself and to his team.
0: The Ramos Law Hotline now has Parker Gabriel on it. 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Parker, where are the Broncos in your estimation in terms of their mindset against Kansas City right now?
3: Yeah, that's a good question, D-Mac. I think they're excited. I mean, it's sort of interesting. There's a lot of guys in really good moods in the locker room the last couple of days. First 2 days of the season, we've been in there, obviously. And, you know, they've got new digs, and it's finally, like, you know, 6 weeks of camp, and there's finally a game to play almost and all of that. But I think, like, it's a team. They obviously know it's a big challenge. I'm sure that they know that they're underdogs on Monday night and all of that. But you also just get the sense that it's a team that for the most part has been together for a long time, and they think they're going to be really good, you know. And Sean Payton's always had an ability to, you know, for the most part ensure that his teams don't rely on that, that it's not like, oh, we're going to be fine because we're really good. But you do get a pretty, I would say, palpable sense of confidence from this group, just sort of being around practice the last couple of days.
2: Unusual schedule here. You had the 2 weeks, you had the 3 days off, and a Monday night football game. So Broncos did something different today. What's going on? They did not practice today. Is that what happened?
3: Yeah, they didn't technically have a practice today. I would bet you that they were on the field in some capacity, more of a walk through. But yeah, they're calling it sort of like a regeneration day type of thing, which yet you're exactly right. You don't see that a lot in an actual game week, but they just had a lot of days. There's a lot of days between the preseason finale and even from the roster cut down to now. And so I think it's an effort from Sean Payton not to let the game planning process get stale, to get guys a little bit of rest and off their feet some, which they do now regularly with like the linemen every week of the regular season. So they're doing that with the whole team today, and then they'll have their sort of normal quote unquote Friday practice tomorrow early afternoon.
1: By the way, Parker, I know you're a little bit of a nerd. I love Star Trek: The Regeneration.
3: I'm a nerd, but I have to tell you that Star Trek is not my area of expertise. So
1: what's your nerdy expertise in, not counting football?
3: Gosh, I don't know. Where do we start? George Kittle was in Australia yesterday, and he was wearing an Aragorn T-shirt from Lord of the Rings.
1: Yeah.
3: So I could tell you a lot more about. I haven't read like every word of all the books and all the prologue and all that, but I can tell you a lot more about Lord of the Rings.
1: Listen, if you could read all the prologue of Lord of the Rings, that's longer than the book, some of them.
0: Tell us the most interesting thing about Frodo.
3: The most interesting thing about Frodo is that there's sort of not a lot interesting about him. He just sort of like, you know, they're like, let's see, we need a guy to take a really long walk who won't ask too many questions. And they
1: So who would be the Frodo of the Broncos this year?
0: I know.
1: That needs to be a hero of this team certain sense, but isn't there necessarily going to, you know, be publicizing himself. And who's that guy for you?
3: Well, they got a lot of short. They got a lot of short guys that carry the rock. So there are plenty of, I guess, comparisons you can make. Maybe it's J.K. Dobbins. You know, like he hasn't quite made it all the way through the journey in the past before. But the fellowship has put their full trust in this guy to get him to Mount Doom in mid-February.
0: I was going to say the person to take a mindless walk and not ask any questions would be Garrett Bowles. Like, he'll just do whatever. I mean, it doesn't even matter.
3: You're like, wow, he did a really good job.
1: You're going to, what's the one that was on the TV series HBO?
0: The Game of Thrones?
1: He's Hodor. He's Hodor. Don't get venues mixed up.
0: But like, Bowles is like the most loyal, dedicated
1: Hodor
0: walkthrough.
1: I'm Garrett Bowles.
0: It's like Bowles is. All right, hold on a second. Why isn't Garrett Bowles a captain?
3: That's a great question. There's this little corner of the new locker room where there's a bunch of lockers that are. Well, actually, Garrett's down the way a little bit, but. You got Garrett and then on one of the sort of wings of the locker room. And then there's another little corner where it's like Zach Allen, Mike McGlinchey, and Adam Trautman. And between those four guys, like, it's sort of wild that none of them are captains, honestly. And I'm not saying all of them should be. They have good leaders, you know.
1: Dude, 20% of their active roster on Monday night is a captain.
0: But he's not.
3: And just perfect coincidence that it's the exact same aid as last year plus Devin Key.
2: Yeah, it would have been a shame if Key didn't make it.
3: Right.
0: Oh, yeah, I've been devastating.
2: I know.
0: Yeah, if we didn't have that ninth guy, how would we have survived? All right.
3: Rams might have 11.
0: What's the Rams have 11?
3: I think so.
0: Holy cow. Okay, how would you assess everything that's gone on to this point for the Denver Broncos? Overall, where are they at in your estimation?
3: I think if you would have painted the exact picture where they're sitting right now at the beginning of OTAs or on draft night or whatever, end of the draft, you would take it. Like, I just don't think there hasn't been much that's really gone wrong for them this summer. They lost a couple of fringe roster guys to injuries and all that, but Davis has seemed comfortable that experiment. Like, we haven't hit the real part of it yet, but all you can do is check the box that's in front of you. It feels like that's happened so far. It seems like coaches and players are really excited about the potential there. You got to see what it looks like in real time, obviously. And then on top of that, like, you know, Bo Nix, like the offseason did not always look like it was just going to go smooth for him when he was back on the field. But here he is. He's been healthy. He's done everything they've asked him to do in camp. And so I think that they've arrived on the doorstep here of getting on the plane on Sunday in about as good a shape as you could have asked for. Does that mean it guarantees success? No, of course not. But, like, they really haven't faced a lot of adversity outside of the Jonathan Cooper stuff this summer with this roster, like, really in any way, shape, or form, honestly.
0: All right, great stuff, Park. You got anything else for him out the door?
1: No, our guy, Park, no. Gabriel. Who are you in Lord of the Rings?
3: Hold the door. Hold the door.
1: Hold the door. Hold
3: the defensive end. That's the key for the left tackle.
1: Well, there you go.
0: All right, my man. Have a safe trip to Kansas City, and we'll talk to you when you get back. Thanks, Parker.
3: See you, guys.
1: See you, Park.
0: Park Gabriel, Denver Post. If you could have written it up at the beginning of the training, if you could write a story for the Broncos going into the first game, it would look exactly the way it looks right now.
1: From what they did in the offseason.
0: Aside from the Jonathan Cooper stuff.
1: Yeah.
0: That's the only blip on the radar.
1: Yeah.
2: Yeah, and it's a shame that you don't have Jonathan Cooper in this game, because with that left tackle out and an undrafted free agent playing in his first game of his entire life, starting at left tackle, it would have given that. Jonah Ellis is going to be the guy that gets all the one-on-ones.
0: Mm-hmm.
2: They're going to send the slide to Nick Bonitto as often as they possibly can until Jonah Ellis proves that he could win his one-on-ones on the other side. And then it gets complicated if he proves that Jonathan Cooper was playing in this game. My gosh, it could have been Sac City.
0: So aside from that, well,
1: let me ask you this. Paint me a picture the opposite way of what we've been doing. You guys tell me why the Chiefs are 3-point favorites.
0: I actually do not know why. I can't figure it out. I do not know how they
1: There's got to be something we're missing that Vegas doesn't.
2: Well, okay, if you think that they're comparable at all, the two teams, they're playing at home. You get 3 points for playing at home. They got Andy Reid and you got Patrick Mahomes. I don't think it's that complicated.
1: But you got an injured coming back early, Patrick Mahomes.
0: You've got a team in the Broncos that have beaten them 3 out of the last 4 times.
2: I'm not saying they should be favored. I'm just saying I see how it happens. I mean, when you're playing at home, you get 3 points. Andy Reid, that's probably worth 3 points.
1: What was the spread last night? Wasn't the Rams favored?
0: Oh, I don't know. Off the top of my head, don't know. Couldn't tell you.
2: Don't know.
0: Why?
1: Well, because I'm just sitting there wondering because I'm not a scientist. I would have said it would have been advantage 49ers, fairly healthy. Kyle Shanahan has had the number of the Rams, and the Rams are going to be tired.
0: All right, real quick, what do you got, Dan?
4: Rams were favored going into last night by 3.5.
1: I'm like, what do you do? Are the new line guys not taking into account injury and travel?
2: Well, but I mean, hold on. If that game was played in America, the Rams
1: should have. But it wasn't.
0: The odds makers knew that.
2: No, but that shouldn't have anything to do with it, because in theory, they both have got the exact same competitive disadvantage.
1: But one did something about it and stayed there.
2: Okay,
1: and
2: that game played in America. The Rams are the favorite.
1: Well, I'd say.
0: Yeah, but the Rams were the favorite in Australia, too. I mean, they knew where the game was.
1: But I'm just thinking, would they have been 3.5-point favorites in America? Or would they have been 6?
2: Oh, I think they would have been whatever it was.
0: Sometimes
2: I don't think the odds makers looked at it. They were like, 49ers are going to handle the travel better.
1: We all thought the travel affected the Rams. Did we not?
0: Everybody
2: does. I'll take that back. I'd be very fascinated to see when the news came out that the Rams were going out there in just 48 hours, and did that move the line?
0: Well, perhaps we'll find out. Also, because Dan's smart and has football news, Von Miller wants to compare Bo Nix to a surprising quarterback. You'll hear that coming up next.
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2: Hey, just real quick, Tyler, I looked it up. You were talking about did the betting line move once the news about the Rams and the Niners travel schedule came out. No, the contrasting travel schedules did not move the spread in favor of the Niners. In fact, the betting market actually crept towards the Rams leading up to kickoff. So the travel schedule did not affect the betting line.
3: Well, that's what I assumed. I honestly assumed that whatever would have been in America is what it would be in Australia.
2: So there you go. Okay, let's hear from Davis Webb on if he's thinking about the butterflies he'll feel in Arrowhead.
4: Yeah, that's going to happen, and I think that's a good thing. But I think our staff's prepared. I think our players are prepared, and we'll let it rip when it's go time. But right now, yeah, there's definitely butterflies for everybody. I think getting that as a player, getting hit for the first time, first completion, getting the first play call in, and then we'll get rolling after that.
2: Guys, what does a successful debut for Davis Webb look like in Kansas City as the first-time play caller and offensive coordinator for the Broncos?
1: 27 points on the board and a W. Don't care about the difference in the score, but like, get the offense going, be productive. A win is the bottom line. You'll just take a win. But for him, just as a play caller, you got to score some points. So I'll say 27 and a W.
3: Almost every play caller takes a lot of pride and joy in their first 15. So I'll judge him a little bit on that first 15. How successful are we? Which we have been horrible at with Sean Payton. For whatever reason, we have been hot garbage in our scripted plays. So I hope the scripted plays look good. And then, you know, I guess you know it when you see it. I'm hesitant to give specifics in terms of numbers. There's so many things that happen in a game. But I'm going to know it when I see it.
1: You know, it's funny. Sean has been terrible in September and fantastic in October.
3: But he's always been terrible on the script.
1: Yeah, so more. I mean, you know, hopefully we see just what we've seen at training camp and at the very, very brief viewings we've had in the preseason of Bo Nix and the offense, which has been pretty good. If it looks like that, I agree with Tyler. We'll probably be okay. I think they're going to be okay. I'm just not sold on Kansas City. But, hey, man, who knows? If you want to say the first couple of games of the year are really preseason games, I'll go with you on that, too. Like, making any kind of conclusion for any team after the first 2 weeks is a fool's errand. You know, these guys, they don't really play anymore in the preseason. We don't know. We have no idea.
3: Yeah, and here's the bummer. I mean, listen, can you overcome an 0-2 start? Of course you can. And you could be a radically different team in a week or two. Sometimes it's four. But the problem is, now that preseason is getting treated like the regular season, you get a bad two or three games. Of course you can play better and be a radically better football team, but it really does impact playoff odds.
1: Next story, Dan.
2: All right, here is Von Miller on comparison here to Bo Nix and another NFL quarterback.
5: Bo Nix, I played him. I was in Buffalo, and I did a spin move, and he shot out of there. And he was asking me, like, is he really that fast? I was like, hey, like, it feels like Lamar Jackson. Of course, Lamar Jackson is a totally different player, but the way he got out of there, his acceleration and how fast he was, like, it felt like I was playing against Lamar Jackson. Like, he has that speed and that quickness. Are we talking about a 100-yard dash or anything like that? No, that's different. But how he can go from point A to point B in that 10-yard span, he's incredible. The way he plays the game mentally as well, he's not scared. There's a lot of quarterbacks out there that possess all of those traits. They can throw the ball. They know where to put the ball. But when the game goes on and it gets tight and you're in those tough situations, they kind of clam up. Bo Nix has none of that. He's one of the guys. I've always admired that out of Bo Nix.
2: Yeah, guys, what do you make of Vaughn's comments there about the Broncos quarterback?
1: Well, it's his opinion. He's more than entitled to it. It's interesting to hear, that's for sure.
3: I think that might be year 15 Vaughn, whose body doesn't quite move the way that it did when he was in year 4 Vaughn. and now he's trying to understand why these quarterbacks are feeling so fast. I don't know. I mean, we compared him to Lamar Jackson. What are we doing?
1: It's his. I mean, like I said, he's entitled to his opinion. It's an interesting comparison, though. I think he'd be the only one making it. I don't know if anybody else would sort of say that. He is talking about, like, the moment that you think you're about to sack somebody and you don't, for whatever reason. And Bo does not take sacks, so perhaps it's more like that than...
3: Well, it's interesting to me from the standpoint of we always test time, you know, like 100-yard dash, 40-yard dash, whatever. And, like I said, I watch tons of videos now of all these different athletes around the world. And I don't know if it was FC Barcelona or Real Madrid. They're training their players on how to go from stop to boom, that first 5 or 10 yard burst that gets you by a defender. Well, wouldn't that be the same thing needed if you're not a super fast quarterback? Like, I don't know about you guys, Purdy didn't run much last night, but a couple times he did. Looked pretty good to me, didn't he?
0: Yeah, I mean, running at the quarterback position is not about speed. It's about opportunity. It's about seeing when the defense has voided areas and when you can get out of there.
1: I'm just looking at what Purdy did last night. What was his numbers? Let me give it a second here. Ding, ding, ding, ding, ding. Let's go. Brock Purdy. 25 of 34 for 205. 3 touchdowns with a pick. And he ran for 29 yards. Okay. 5 for 29, 5.8 per. That's pretty good.
3: Yeah.
1: And
3: he had one big one for a first down.
1: And did not take any sacks. Myles Garrett's line is crazy. Like, 0 tackles, 0 sacks. Like, Myles Garrett wasn't even there.
0: He got absorbed by Trent Williams.
1: Holy cow. Next story, Dan.
2: Speaking of the 49ers, Kyle Shanahan and the team have signed a multi-year contract extension. Shanahan had previously been under contract through the 2027 season. Guys, where would you put Kyle Shanahan as far as the best head coaches in the NFL / play callers?
0: You know what Kyle Shanahan is right now? He's like a Philip Rivers. An all-time great.
1: Yeah.
0: That just hasn't gotten it done, so he's not going to really be considered an all-time great unless he can get the championships to go along with it.
1: Yeah.
0: But you're not going to find a player or coach in the NFL that doesn't put Kyle Shanahan in the greatest coaches in the NFL.
1: He's won 10 or more games in a season 5 times, but lost both Super Bowl trips. And
3: One was a head coach, one was a coordinator?
1: No, it was the Niners.
0: That's not even counting the
3: coordinator one?
0: The Atlanta one.
1: Yeah, the Atlanta one's another tough one to absorb in terms of his legacy. It's a tricky legacy right now, for sure.
3: Like, I think as a pure coach, kind of like we talked about quarterbacks yesterday, as a pure quarterback, Marino's pretty freaking good. Didn't win a lot of postseason stuff, right?
1: Marino went to the Super Bowl one time, his second year.
3: Yeah.
1: And that was it.
3: Yeah.
1: So he did better than Philip Rivers, by the way. Rivers never got there.
3: Yeah.
1: And he's going to wear a gold jacket eventually.
3: But I would put Kyle Shanahan. I think there's probably 6, maybe 7 elite quarterbacks. Elite that we know of right now.
0: He's in there.
3: I think he's in there.
0: Absolutely is.
3: Sean's probably in there. Reed's probably in there. McDonald, you got to think about it. I saw a great take on McDonald. He is the defensive side of what McVay and Shanahan is.
1: Mm-hmm. Hey, let me ask you a tricky.
3: I thought that was an interesting take right there.
1: Broncos legacy question, because the final two candidates were VJ and Kyle Shanahan for the Broncos job in 2017. If your opinions, Kyle gets that gig, you still here now?
3: Yes.
0: Yeah.
1: Boy, like that, huh?
3: Yeah, no
1: doubt. Even with all the ownership and all the other issues the Broncos had going on, Kyle's...
0: There's no question.
1: ...going to overcome that.
0: Yeah.
1: Okay. If Kyle's here, did the Broncos draft Josh Allen?
3: There's a good chance.
0: Probably.
3: Or who else was Lamar still available?
1: He's in that draft too.
3: Yeah. So I don't think
0: he would have taken Lamar because he was having PTSD about Robert.
3: Oh, I didn't think about that. That's a good question.
1: But Kyle would have been a stronger voice in that draft for a quarterback.
0: I think Kyle would want a quarterback. Yeah.
1: Okay. That'd be funny. Did Kyle not get that job because Joe Ellis and Mike Shanahan were on the outs at the time?
3: That's what I was told. I was told that was a big influence. I don't know. I mean, I've heard that from a lot of guys like you, and I don't have my own sources on that, so all I could go off of is what other people have said.
1: Sometimes I think what the one of the better things with the Walton Penner Group is when they come in here, there's nothing personal going on. They could really look at things objectively, and that there was a lot of Game of Thrones action with the Broncos because people had just been around for a long time, and a lot of personal stuff seemingly might have impacted things. And when the Walton Penner Group got here, they were just like, well, I don't know. It's not our hump. What do we care?
3: You had the blonde family trying to still fight for power, and then you had the was it a King of Secrets or the Lord of Whispers?
1: Yeah.
3: You know, fighting with Little Bird. We had Little Bird. We had Lord of Whispers.
1: We had a lot of things going on.
3: We had all that stuff going on. Yeah. And the Targaryen family is still fighting for control.
1: It was the House of Ellis, the House of Shanahan, the House of Bolin.
0: I got a new fantasy series for you, Scott, that I think you'll like.
3: Oh, yeah?
0: It's called The Pendragon Cycle.
3: Ooh.
0: It's on Amazon Prime. It's a lot. There's a lot going on. In the first episode, I wanted to bail on it, and I was reminiscent of Game of Thrones, how much I hated the first episode of that. And I was like, no, I'm gonna power through this.
3: You hated the first episode?
1: Oh, yeah, because when the White Walkers came out, I was like, I'm out.
0: I was just like, what is going on? There is too much going on.
1: All right, last story.
2: Guys, the Patriots are placing wide receiver A.J. Brown on injured reserve due to a high ankle sprain.
1: Oh, okay, right.
2: Sidelining him for a minimum of 4 games. You guys think the Patriots missed the playoffs this year? Are they a playoff team?
1: It wouldn't surprise me. It would not. I'd have a hard time predicting it, but it wouldn't surprise me.
3: Well, I don't think they are.
0: I'm just defaulting to Scott.
3: I think they're going to miss it.
0: Scott's been saying that for a while.
3: I think every year there's playoff teams.
1: The problem
3: is
1: how
3: down.
1: Bad. I mean, the Bills are a good team, obviously.
0: I think I'd but be surprised also, if they missed the playoffs.
1: You have the Jets and the Dolphins. Like, they've got 4 wins just like staring.
3: Giving
1: at
3: them to them.
1: Kinda.
3: They're going to lose one game to the Jets this year, though.
1: That would be like a death blow to the Patriots. They got to go 4-2 in their division at worst. You got the Dolphins and the Jets. I mean, come on, top to bottom, how weak is that division? Yeah. You lose a game to the Jets, they ain't making. I don't know when that game's happening. That'd be interesting. Patriots and Jets when that finally happens. You can't do that. Jets are going to be awful this year again, and Miami. Does Miami win a game this year?
0: It's going to be rough.
3: Prediction thing I saw today said they could lose. The Raiders are in there early, and this guy said, other than that, who do they beat? Go look at Miami.
0: Look at
3: their schedule.
0: I'm actually fascinated by Malik Willis. I think if he had, he's going to be a failure because he's in Miami,
1: right?
0: And I'm bummed out about it because I would really be curious to see him on a good football team.
1: I think he's terrible.
0: He's not terrible.
3: Hey, Dan, pull up Miami's schedule, though. Look at their schedule. It's kind of funny. It's interesting.
1: Whose schedule?
3: Miami's.
1: I can do that for you.
3: See where the wins are.
1: I don't know how they're going to have any wins.
0: Well, they got week one. They got a chance of week one.
3: At, though.
0: Okay.
3: And then at San Francisco, Kansas City, Minnesota, Cincinnati.
1: Oh, my God.
3: There's the Jets. New England, Detroit, Indianapolis, Buffalo, Jets again.
1: Jets again.
3: Denver, Chicago, Green Bay, Chargers.
1: Oh, my God.
3: Buffalo, New England.
0: Don't look great.
1: Wow. The first week, week one, that might be their – well, that's a road game. Well, they got the Jets at home. The Jets at home.
3: If they lose to Vegas, their next chance, don't you think, is
1: – Jets at home.
3: Well, Jets at home is week, what?
1: Well, Jets on the road? You want to go Jets on the road? No. Jets at home is
3: that's the game they lose. November 29th, week 12, their 11th game.
1: It's going to be rough for the good
3: The guy I watched today predict them to start the season 0-11.
1: I get it. I would understand it. I mean, rough year for them.
0: They got rid of everything.
1: For the Falcons, going to be how about that too is out. What a shock. I can't believe it. Next thing you know, we'll find out J.K. Dobbins gets hurt. I mean, there are just some things like, what are you, really? Are you that surprised?
3: And two's got an oblique, right?
1: He's got an oblique. Cooper Rush has got the, Cooper Rush has actually played in a lot of NFL games.
0: Well, he started for Dallas for a while.
1: Dude has quite a few starts. He's got 40-something appearances. Like, yeah, I think he's got 16 starts. I don't know.
0: He started a handful of games for Dallas.
1: He did.
0: And then came back in again later. Was he in the Raiders?
1: I mean, at least they're playing a guy who's played in the NFL.
0: Yeah.
1: All right, Dan, you got one more. What do you got?
2: That was it. The Tua is out.
1: Oh, Tua.
2: Cooper Rush is in. I was going to ask you guys, we're talking about the Dolphins could go winless, possibly. Do you think the Falcons are a dark horse team to finish with the worst record in the NFL this year?
0: Pull up their schedule.
1: I just do not know how the Dolphins are going to win any games. I mean, I guess you win one or two, right? Like, what was the last team to win zero games in the NFL?
0: You guys named the Falcons head coach.
1: Stefanski.
0: Yeah.
1: Stefanski. Melbourne. All right. There you go. A reminder, high school football tonight, Arvada West, Pine Creek at 7 with Vic Lombardi and Mike Sanford. 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
24: Well, the drive around town is getting a little bit busier. We're seeing moderate to heavy traffic in pockets north and southbound. I-25 approaching Colfax. Pretty jammed up westbound. I-270 through Commerce City. A little bit slow and go in pockets north and southbound. I-225 between 6th Avenue and I-70. 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
1: All right, guys, time to any story that's on your mind that we didn't quite get to. I got a couple here, but anything that's on your mind. Yeah, go for it.
8: And listen, we've already admitted that first game, there's always way overreaction, one way or the other. Because the Rams ain't going to suck. I think we'd all agree with that. God dang, Brock Purdy looked pretty good last night.
0: He always looks good.
8: And I just don't think he's one of those guys that ever gets considered to be very good.
0: Well, he gets the shot of, would he look good with any other coach? Or is he just a Kyle Shanahan guy? You know, because Kyle Shanahan makes his quarterbacks work. I think Brock Purdy's just a good quarterback.
8: I think he's pretty good. Not high. Not
1: he not fancy.
8: He wasn't a first round guy.
1: He's got no personality either. But boy, he's steady Eddie, man.
8: Oh, no, he did a little dance like on that first down yesterday when he did that little shimmy shake and then the first down thing. Come on now. First down, he's popping out.
1: He, they offered him meat pies afterwards, and it was him, Bosa, and Fred Warner, and they put on the goofy kangaroo jackets, but they would not touch the meat pies.
0: Mm. Well, you don't know what's in that meat. That's going to be kangaroo.
1: Well, one of my stories here was the broadcast itself, and I want to play Noah Eagle saying the name of the city they were in.
32: San Francisco will have two timeouts and look to go 80 yards down the field to double dip here in Melbourne. A beautiful scene for some football.
1: Okay. Does it bother you guys that he was using the Australian pronunciation rather than the American pronunciation of Melbourne?
8: Well, that's your typical
2: Syracuse journalism school pronunciation.
1: There's a whole, I saw a whole video. What he was saying is how the locals pronounce
2: their city. The locals watching it? Well, I guess they could if they got Netflix.
1: I don't know.
32: San Francisco will have two timeouts and look to go 80 yards down the field, a double dip here in Melvin. A beautiful scene for some football.
1: Does that bug you?
2: A little bit.
1: It does bug you a little bit.
2: A little bit.
1: Why does it bug you a little bit?
0: Well, it's like Brian Kelly going down to LSU and all of a sudden having an accent.
2: Yeah.
1: That is how the locals say it. But your point is, you're doing an American broadcast. Speak American?
2: You ain't a local.
1: Is that what you're saying?
2: Yeah.
1: It doesn't matter how the locals pronounce it.
2: So when they go to London, do they call it a football? Or are they gonna call it throwball?
1: Okay. If you're doing a soccer game...
2: Do they call it footy?
0: What do they do?
2: They call it football.
1: Well, I'm not exactly. Let's see what they call it.
3: We're watching some footy game in America. The Rams and the San Francisco 69ers play some rubbish game.
1: Some footy game. Is that what they call American football in Australia? Footy?
2: It's some footy game.
1: Some footy game. How'd you like the broadcast on Netflix, period?
0: It definitely feels like a step down. There's no question about it. Luke Kuechly is a bit raw on it. And something about the scoreboard just bothers me. Something about the way they display the score just does not feel right.
1: The whole thing to me was a little jarring for whatever reason. I thought overall it was fine. I don't know. I couldn't get over Elle Duncan in her outfit with the gloves. I was just like,
2: I was sort of transfixed
1: by that. It's like, there's something kind of interesting there.
2: Yeah. Little imagination wanderer. Boys. What you tell me?
1: I don't know. There was something like, well, that's a look. Michael Irvin, too. Like, yeah. I don't know what's going on with Michael Irvin these days.
2: Well, he still wants a gig.
1: Yeah.
2: He's been at everybody, hasn't he?
1: I don't know. I don't know if he looks right to me.
0: Oh, what are you trying to say?
1: I don't know. He's kind of jittery, and everything he says is kind of hyper, and I'm just like...
0: I think I can hear what you're trying to say.
1: I don't know what's going on with Michael Irvin.
0: Are you going to say what you're trying to say?
1: Probably not.
4: The Giants not sleeping forever. Here's the latest news from your Colorado Rockies.
1: Guys,
2: hammered in New York.
1: The Rockies may have had their least competitive series of the entire year. Like, dude, these games were not close. They weren't competitive.
2: Well, there was a 5-1 game in there, wasn't there?
1: I mean, for 6-1. Well, there's a 5-3 game, but that 5-3 game was the game where Jake McCarthy's throwing the ball to Hunter Goodman. He doesn't know the ball's coming at him. And they were losing even in that game 5-1 and scored a couple of meaningless runs late. Then they lost 6-1 and what was last night? 10-3 or something like that? I mean, this was like
2: beat down.
1: As big of an ass kicking as you could possibly
2: get. Does that sprint to 8? Did that hurt the sprint to 8?
1: There's 16 games left, fellas.
2: So you gotta go 500.
1: You gotta go 500 right now. Their winning percentage is .377, and yes, that is worse in baseball. Behind the Angels, behind the A's. They are the worst team today with 16 games to go.
0: Sweet.
1: 8-8 would feel like a miracle. Now, they have a 10-game homestand coming up.
2: Ooh.
1: They have the Tigers for 3, then they're at home for 10 straight before they wrap up the season on the road with the White Sox for 3.
2: So they can get at least one game in. Well, they could win all 3 games in Chicago.
1: Chicago's battling for first place. I mean, they're not going to go quietly here.
0: Well, as our great texter has said, wait a minute. Are you trying to tell me the Rockies aren't good?
1: Are you
0: officially done with all that hope conversation?
1: Oh,
0: all
1: that
0: hope talk that you sold me for so long?
1: Here was the deal. They did some interesting things. It's their pitching, guys. If you look at it, this is what's terrifying. Runs allowed. You ready for this?
2: Yeah.
1: 840 runs allowed, which is worse in baseball. How about this? this. Run scored.
2: And they keep score, right?
1: Run scored 686. That's good for fifth run scored in the National League. Fifth. Pretty good.
2: That should put you right now at 78 wins. 80 or close to 80 wins right now.
1: I'd say if you're the fifth best team in the National League at scoring runs,
2: you should be close to 500.
1: Absolutely. Absolutely. But you are the worst team in runs allowed, which at the end of the day means you have the worst pitching in baseball. You have the worst pitching in baseball.
2: Where are you defensively as far as errors?
1: Oh, I don't know. I'm not sure on that metric. I'm probably not great, Bob. But I mean, like, I'm laughing now because 8-8 seems like
2: they can do it. What if they went 8-2 at home?
1: Then you did it. You just did it.
2: You just did
1: it. You did it. It's not crazy.
2: And if they go 1-2 in Detroit, then now we're flirting with 98 losses instead of 99.
1: We'll see. And I heard somebody say, oh, what does it matter? Records in baseball matter. And the 100 loss thing in consecutive seasons of 100 losses.
2: Four in a row.
1: That does matter. It has not happened, guys, since 1965. A team has not lost 4 seasons in a row, 100 losses, since 1965.
2: How many teams were in the MLB in 65?
1: Oh, my God. I mean, not as many, I guess. Now, here's what's funny. The irony for the Rockies is they might not lose 100 games in a row, 5 seasons in a row. Why? Because there might be a lockout. You couldn't get to it.
2: Well, it'll continue the year after.
1: Well, I don't know. I don't know what we're counting, what we're not counting, where it all goes. But there's not been a team that has lost 5 years in a row, 100 games, since 1942. The 38-42 Phillies. I'm just saying, beating 100, like getting your 63 wins takes you out of that conversation for whatever it's worth. But you are barreling down being the worst team in baseball for a second year in a row. You're damn close. And how do you not change your manager at that point? And that's all I got to say about that. That's enough. You want to go to colleges? You know who you got this week, Scott, there?
2: I do not.
1: For Arkansas, you got Utah. You're at Utah.
2: Ooh, that could be a loss.
1: You think so?
2: Could be.
1: Utah. What do we know about Arkansas football?
2: They have great players and never win.
1: Well, you got Utah. Cuse is hosting Cal. Typical ACC game.
0: No question.
1: Cal, super Cuse.
0: Geography.
1: My other school, big school, Arizona State at Texas A&M. My son drove there.
2: Oh, that'll be
1: he
2: a good
1: drove
2: game.
1: There.
0: Is they ask you any good?
1: Maybe. It's hard to... They have been. Like, Kenny Dillingham, that guy can coach, man. That dude can...
2: He brings some players.
1: Boy, he's had some players, hasn't he? He's made it really interesting.
2: Mm-hmm.
1: But there's a lot of turnover. They lost Sam Levitt to LSU, but they got some other good players. We had it last night, by the way, in college football. I don't know if you caught it. Miami against Florida A&M or something. 77-0 at the end of 3 quarters. They went to a 10-minute fourth quarter.
0: Oh, wow.
1: Did you see that? Second time this year. ASU Morgan State did it, too. What other college football games?
0: We got a Texas, big game against Weber State, boys.
1: What do you think? You think they covered the 34?
0: That's a lot. I don't know. Probably not. That's a lot, especially for a run-heavy team like Colorado is. That's a lot. But you could still dominate a football game and not win by 34.
1: And Ohio State, Texas, what do you like there, guys? That's a banger.
0: I'm all in on the March for Arch train, so I'm a huge fan. I'm rooting for them. I guess I'm rooting for Texas.
1: We got a Bud Light Football Friday going on at Society and Spirits downtown Denver. Nate Kreckman with us. Nate, what's your best favorite college football game of the weekend? What are you looking forward to the most?
5: Wow, I felt like you guys really just breezed right past CU and Weber State.
0: I had to bring it up, Nate. Like he's got Scott's school, he's got his school, he's got his backup school.
5: Okay.
0: He didn't even bring up the University of Colorado.
1: Is that your favorite game of the weekend? CU Weber State?
5: It's not, but by the way, can you guys name a Weber State alum? Who's got one?
1: Top of their head. Feels like a basketball
2: Damian thing. Lillard.

0: better if it was basketball. And outside of that, the only other top 25, like literally the only like top 25 on top 25 matchup is Ohio State and Texas. But man, what a game. Like, thank you for giving us that, like, right away in week two. Just NFL talent all over the place. Jeremiah Smith, like, I know you can't take a wide receiver number one overall in the NFL draft. Like, you won't. But if there was ever one that should go number one overall, it's that dude. My God, is he a friggin' talent.
1: All right, pretty exciting stuff. Hey, talk to us about Society Sports and Spirits.
0: 14th and Blake is where we join you from right now. I'm sitting across the table from Andy Lindahl, joined by Jesse Trujillo. We're all here at Society Sports Bar. It is a Bud Light Football Friday. And, yeah, this place is, I don't know, it's got approximately 1,000 televisions. I do like, behind the bar, there's a little bit of a, see if you can see that over the old shoulder there on the Zoom, a little bit of like a sports book vibe. It's just a wall of televisions.
1: All right, I like it.
0: Featuring the Chicago Cubs squeaking past the Pirates today at Wrigley 12-2 right now.
2: Congratulations.
0: In a game of the top half of the ninth. We desperately needed this victory today after getting swept by the Crew. So that's what's happening right now. Rockies game will start at 4:40 in Motown against the Tigers. So if you're looking for somewhere to watch Tigers and Rockies baseball, if you're Lou from Littleton and can't miss this game today, get down here to Society Sports Bar at 14th and Blake. Andy, what else is happening here today?
3: We're giving away some Bronco tickets. I think we're also are we doing a picture with the trophy, right?
0: There's a trophy.
3: Is it like the Lombardi trophy? We promoted.
0: We're getting blank stares from the promo crew.
3: The young ladies that are here, just here to help you get signed up. Come on down and see them. They'll give you some Bud Light.
0: It was on the sheet.
3: Well, I heard it in the promo, too. Is the Bud Light, is the trophy here today, or is it at the game Sunday? Do you know?
1: No.
0: Nobody knows.
3: You know what? Come down. We might have a trophy.
0: Hey.
3: We might not have a trophy.
0: Hey.
3: We will definitely have Bud Light.
0: Get a picture with Denver's finest trophy husband, Andy Lindahl.
3: That's right. Now that I've hit the Ozempic. You know, my son did a improv show last night at his high school.
0: Okay.
3: And dropped the Ozempic. And I'm like, is that a shot at me? And he knows I can't do anything about it right now. Is that what that is?
0: He made a GLP-1 joke.
3: He was in a safe
0: joke.
3: Place on the stage and, yeah, decided that I'd be he's a funny guy now. Oh, you're a funny guy.
0: Okay.
3: Huh? So the next time that he's, you know, gets his car towed or whatever else, maybe I'll say, well, funny guy, figure it out.
0: I mean,
3: you better go get your own $900 yourself, funny guy.
0: Did you tell your son that you are now referred to at
3: hot,
0: work
3: sexy Andy?
0: As
3: he
0: hot,
3: doesn't
0: skinny
3: want to
0: Andy.
3: Know that, no.
0: He does, he's not into
3: that. He is my
0: son. I noticed,
3: son.
0: By the way, you added the sexy there. It's hot skinny Andy is what I usually go with. But you know what? I like your addition. I like
3: ladies. Can I go with sexy?
0: Hot sexy Andy.
3: She begrudgingly said yes.
0: Yes.
3: We're rolling with it.
0: Yes.
3: We're going.
0: She was. I don't.
3: She doesn't know me. She's like, I just got here.
0: I don't know if she wanted
3: sure.
0: to agree.
3: Yeah.
0: Let me tell you.
3: She's
0: this.
3: She's like, we're not socializing, but sure. Let call me, yourself whatever you want.
0: Let me tell you this, ladies. His personality is sexy. Okay.
3: Sure.
0: That's all you need to
3: it's
0: know.
3: It's also off-putting.
0: And it's literally off.
3: But
0: pudding.
3: I got off
0: that's
3: pudding,
0: why he
3: and
0: looks
3: so that's
0: like
3: why
0: that.
3: We're slimmer now.
0: Hey, we're shucking and jiving until
3: we're,
0: 6 o'clock.
3: We're in a bar on a Friday.
0: This afternoon.
3: The bar talk is already happening.
0: It is going down right now. I'm looking at my television right now. Already on TV, since we've been here, by the way, at Society, I have seen the faces of both Mark Mosier and Mark Johnson. Not together.
3: Now, who's next to Moj right there?
0: That is...
3: wearing the peach shirt.
0: That is former DU Pioneer Charlie Host.
3: Okay.
0: For you, Andy.
3: Can't
0: that's old,
3: say I'm familiar with
0: that's
3: him.
0: That's old Chuck Host.
3: Hey, you know what we got here? And I'm going to call out... I love Isabel, our promotions now director, right? Below Liz. She does a great job with
0: she's
3: things.
0: Great.
3: Yeah, that's not her. But I walked in the other day, and she's like, yeah, you want to see your prizes for these remotes? I was like, yeah, what do we got? I'm pretty excited. That's a cool-looking Bronco helmet. Who's on that?
0: It's autographed.
3: She goes, I don't know. Let me take a look. It's Pat Surtain, Pat Surtain-y. Pat. I was like, oh, my God, are you serious right now? I said, who's NSYNC? Who's this Justin Timberlake guy from NSYNC? I don't know. He's a pretty important dude.
0: You know what it sounded like? It sounded like she was uncertain how to say his
3: nice.
0: Name.
3: There you go. See,
0: yeah.
3: Had you been there, we'd all had a moment.
0: Well, it's
3: anyway.
0: You know what though? I saved it for the air. Yes.
3: Yeah, thank you.
0: Good to hear. Good to hear from you, Sean.
3: Sean, I'm glad to see you. I'm happy to see you still like us as much as you always have.

0: We giving that away at the end of the run or at the end of the month? When are we giving this away? What's that? End of the month.
1: End of the month.
2: Hey, you only got, that could be a Christmas present.
1: You only got 19 days.
2: You could wear it during the October games, which they usually play better.
1: An autographed Patrick Surtain helmet.
2: You might have it in time for that Seattle game where they're wearing the throwback uniforms.
1: It's a throwback
2: helmet.
0: Now, does that have that dumb cap thing in it? It's just the helmet, right? Not the case. You don't get the case.
1: I kind of feel like, don't you sort of wish, Andy, when they wore the throwback uniforms, that they wore the actual throwback helmets? The ones that had, like...
2: Yeah, the big face masks.
1: Basically, like...
2: They weren't safe to play.
1: Like a little bit of styrofoam
2: sure,
1: on the inside.
2: Yeah.
1: Or either the oversized giant face mask or the nothing face mask. I like
2: the single bar Rich Carlis one.
1: Single bar pulled down like below their chin.
2: Yeah. Reggie Roby, I think, rocked that thing.
1: Yeah, you know you don't need to be wearing that thing.
2: No, it's what's it doing for you? It's doing nothing.
1: Yeah.
2: Nothing, I tell
1: If we're
2: going
1: to throw back properly, let's throw back to when the sport was straight up deadly. Okay?
2: See, yeah.
1: As opposed to now, which
2: you
1: is just
2: what?
1: Really bad for your
2: it
1: health.
2: It is. That's a hell of an idea.
1: Thank you.
2: That might be your best ever.
1: Roger Goodell, I'm
2: the
1: full of this
2: stuff. The rules
1: from
2: the time of when the game was played.
1: Is,
2: receivers, guess what?
1: You're getting mugged.
2: Ain't safe over the middle anymore.
1: You're getting mugged.
2: I hope you've enjoyed being able to just go up and do whatever you want, because now they're coming for your chin.
1: And guess what? And every,
2: it's going to hurt.
1: Every break that you go into down the field, you're getting tackled as you attempt to make it, and it's not a flag.
2: You're going to think you're in New York with your wallet just blazoned out there.
1: Hey, guess what, quarterbacks? You can get hit around the knees a lot.
2: You're going to be on a date with Nate Kreckman. Handsy.
1: Frisky and handsy, folks. Andy, how was your Australian football viewing experience?
2: You know what? It's
1: last
2: so funny.
1: Night.
2: I heard Brett Kane say this morning, and I thought I was going to get to make the unique point. Unfortunately, I didn't.
1: He stole your point?
2: Yeah, well, that bastard.
1: All right, screw that guy.
2: Was it not weird? Like, I guess I almost thought, should we hit up Bryce and let Bryce come back on today? Because there's a couple things I want a clarification on.
1: Okay.
2: But the thing, and first off, did you hear Christian McCaffrey's haircut story? He got a haircut in Australia.
1: No way.
2: And I guess the guy was like, that's cracker. And he was like, Christian was like, what? What do you mean? And I guess that's cool in Australia and is their new term.
1: Cracker.
2: Yeah. So.
1: I guess.
2: He made the joke, he hears that every Sunday. So, I guess, all right. But was it not weird? I guess this is what it's like in Europe. When they watch our games, I'm like, man, you could tell it was like the 11 o'clock time slot.
1: Yeah.
2: Right? And it was
1: quiet.
2: It was messing with my mind. Like, this is live happening, and it's sunny there, and it's dark here, and I can't, like, it was really weird to me.
1: The game looked great on Netflix.
2: It did. Credit to Netflix.
1: The colors popped. The sunshine. It was beautiful.
2: Is that a 4K?
1: I don't know.
2: It's
1: whatever it was when I hit play on Netflix.
2: Okay.
1: Yeah.
2: Same here.
1: Yes.
2: But it did look phenomenal.
1: I don't think they give me 4K because I use my mom's password.
2: Yeah, I don't think I'd pay for that tier.
1: Yeah, but that's fine. The game itself was...
2: It was an opener.
1: It was a weird game. I thought it was more cleanly played than the Wednesday nighter between Seattle and New England. It was more cleanly played... But also, and again, was this the travel plan? I have no idea. But the Rams faded in the second half.
2: Yeah.
1: They really did.
2: I agree. Now, here's my thing, because I thought to myself, everyone's going to blast these guys for doing this, and maybe it's well-deserved. First off, here's one thing we're going to find out. Remember what our friend Bryce Parker from Australia told us yesterday when he came on to preview the game? He said it's the next 2 to 3 weeks where he feels like the Niners are going to regret their decision, not the Rams.
1: Right.
2: So we'll have to see if that plays out because of the jet lag.
1: One more note on that really quickly. The Niners were like, we're partying all the way home.
2: Oh, yeah.
1: It's like, first off, I think you're going to party for like the first 3 hours and then you're all going to fall asleep.
2: You're still going to sleep. It's one long flight.
1: Exactly. Like, if you guys go on a 16-hour bender all the way back, if you guys go full Wade Boggs on this flight, I'll be impressed.
2: Yeah. David Wells.
1: Yeah.
2: But here's the thing I am curious about, though. Are the Rams just old? Like, again, the Rams are really good.
1: Yep.
2: Stafford is old.
1: He sure is.
2: Devontae Adams is old. Like, a lot of their guys are just older guys. Like, again, is this one where you maybe held on to this? Did you try for one more run with the same older group of guys 1 year too long. Now, it's one game.
1: Yeah.
2: You and I have already warned. Let's not freak out about all of this.
1: Openers.
2: Because the next 3 weeks, frankly, is probably going to lie to us.
1: No Aaron Donald yet.
2: No Aaron Donald. But how about Trent Williams just telling Myles Garrett, yeah, I don't think you face guys like me too often, pal, and now you get to see me twice a year.
1: No sacks, no tackles, no nothing on the stat sheet last night for Garrett.
2: I got to shout out our guy Tyler Palumbus. Tipo told me along, he goes, that is the most intimidating and best offensive lineman I've ever been around when you played with him in Washington.
1: Yeah.
2: Man, he wasn't kidding. I'm like, that dude's a full-grown man right there.
1: He was hobbled a couple of times in that game, too. You wouldn't have known it, the way that he played. Stafford, 38. He'll turn 39 in February. Stafford played like a 38-year-old that just got off a 16-hour flight.
2: Fair enough.
1: He looked like his back was stiff. You know, he looked like...
2: The hotel bed probably didn't treat him the greatest.
1: Nah, Stafford, like, hey, same. I'm not at my best either after a long flight.
2: My back's always weird.
1: I get it. So you're okay. Get back here to the U.S. The Rams are too good. They're going to be fine. I'm not that worried about them. Andy, I want to say this about Brock Purdy, a quarterback that I tend to dump on a lot. And don't mishear me when I say this. I don't think that Brock Purdy is a brilliant individual talent as a quarterback. I can rattle off 10 names of guys that I'm just like, these guys are just flat out better quarterbacks, more athletic quarterbacks, more skilled quarterbacks. What Brock Purdy is, and quite honestly, Broncos fans have to hope for something similar, is Brock Purdy is perfect in that offense. He really is, man. He and Kyle Shanahan, they are just in sync. Purdy is he gets the ball out quickly. He can move and create space for himself when he needs to. He can make plays with his legs. Brock Purdy isn't going to drive the ball into tight windows 25 yards down the field or anything else like that, but he doesn't have to. Like, Kyle Shanahan gives him the easy buttons in that offense. He's got the weapons. Mike Evans is a perfect addition. We saw Evans get that touchdown last night. Like, again, I crap on Brock Purdy a lot, but Brock Purdy with Kyle Shanahan as his head coach in that system, it works, and it's a really good NFL offense.
2: Okay, let's bring it back local.
1: Yeah.
2: Is it not a lot like Bo Nix?
1: This is what I'm saying.
2: I mean, I'm telling you, because I don't think Brock Purdy is really all that much better than Bo Nix, if I'm just being honest with you. I think Bo Nix is just as good as Brock Purdy.
1: I agree.
2: But I also think both guys...
1: I think
2: guys,
1: they live in the same zip code.
2: They are, but they're also the right conductor for the symphony of offense that they've got around them.
1: Well put.
2: And it's been shown yet again.
1: Yep.
2: Which again... He's more Bo Nix is more valuable to the Broncos than he probably is to, I would say, 27 other teams.
1: I agree.
2: I think any of the Shanahan tree could do a lot of good things with Bo Nix.
1: Yep.
2: But I don't think not every NFL team, and it's the same thing with Brock Purdy. I think there are a lot of NFL teams that would say probably no thank you, and that's just fine.
1: Brock Purdy is a perfect system quarterback.
2: He is.
1: And there's nothing wrong with being that. Like that. First off, Brock Purdy makes a great paycheck for being a perfect system quarterback. He wins a ton of games. They have one of the better offenses in the entire NFL. There's
2: He's been to
1: all
2: a Super Bowl.
1: Place.
2: Frankly, he should have won a Super Bowl.
1: Exactly. Like, it works really well with those guys. One other thought on the Niners, and then I want to get back to the Rams for a second. I took this out of the box score, and as I watched the game, I was like, anecdotally, this feels right, and then I looked at the box score. Christian McCaffrey and Kalen Black... The rookie third rounder out of Indiana, both had exactly 15 touches last night for the Niners. Clearly, Kyle Shanahan is trying to get to the finish line with Christian McCaffrey this year, which he should be. That should be what you're trying to do.
2: Interesting.
1: Could the Broncos' distribution of offensive touches look similar in order to get to the finish line with J.K. Dobbins?
2: I would hope so. I like that idea. Here's the problem. I'd like to see both guys get 15 carries, frankly. When was the last time we had 30 carries out of a Sean Payton team? You'll probably go and tell me it was the last game they played or something. I don't know. But
1: it wouldn't have been the New England
2: But
1: game,
2: it does not feel like they get 30 carry efforts a lot of times.
1: Yeah, McCaffrey had 10 carries, 5 catches. Black had 14 carries, 1 catch.
2: Okay, so 15 touches
1: 15 touches apiece. But still, like, it... Very clearly, like, you know, distribution of snaps and everything else. And that means they have a rookie third-round pick that they trust in Kalen Black. But we saw that guy at Indiana last year, like, good player. Or here's the other flip side of that topic. For the sake of the conversation and the meat on the bone, do the Broncos merely say, well, J.K. Dobbins, we're probably not getting 17 anyway, so let's just ride you until you break?
2: You've talked about that. I kind of like the other plan better.
1: I know.
2: I'd like him to be...
1: It may not matter. Like, you could be damned if you do and damned if you don't just simply because of the position. But, like, McCaffrey is one of the highest-paid offensive non-quarterback players in the game, and Kalen Black's a guy on a rookie contract, but it's like, whatever. If they get to December and January and they've got Christian McCaffrey, no running back's going to be at 100% at that time of year, but somewhere closer to 80 or 85%, then they've got something cooking.
2: Yeah, and they're going to need it. Again, I think it's more important that you find a way.
1: Yeah.
2: That you find some way to get J.K. Dobbins playoff snaps.
1: Really quickly, back to the Rams. Myles Garrett did nothing. Jalen Watson got roasted on that Mike Evans touchdown. Trent McDuffie made plays. Like, that looked like a good addition for them. And I know Aaron Donald didn't play and probably won't play for a few weeks yet.
2: Yeah, we're hoping he misses Denver, too.
1: Yeah, but so far, it wasn't super impressive out of them defensively. They were sloppy. Here's a note on the Rams. Saw this today. 20-point margin of defeat. That was as big as all five of the Rams' losses last year combined.
2: Well, it just goes to show you, last year's last year, this year is this year, frankly.
1: Yeah.
2: But look, the other thing I would also caution is the Niners, we're all so focused on the Rams game and even the Seahawks in that first six. Maybe the Niners game is the one we need more worry
1: about.
2: Niners
1: pretty good. So pretty good. 100,021 fans in attendance.
2: How about that?
1: Apparently, the Melbourne Cricket Ground has a listed capacity of 100,024. So that would theoretically say there were three empty seats in the place.
2: Well, Bryce Parker, again, our buddy from Australia who does media down there, he said one in four Australians watch football, apparently.
1: Yeah, they like
2: football.
1: The NFL.
2: So. I don't doubt it. He said it sold out in 40 minutes.
1: They're wild about it. We are live at Society Sports and Spirits, downtown Denver. Bud Light Football Friday. Cold Bud Lights. Plenty of football talk. Getting your weekend started. So come out and see us today at Society Sports until 6. 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

0: Scott Friday and a Bud Light Football Friday. Everything happens on Friday. Playing some Buddha Glow Skulls. By the way, they're playing the anniversary party in Durango for our friends over at Scott Brewing. So go check out the Voodoo Glow Skulls.
1: Saw that.
0: Those guys rule.
1: So is our friends in Sorry Sweetheart.
0: Yeah, Denver's own.
1: Sorry Sweetheart guys on at some point, and gal.
0: Denver's own, that's right. So go support local ska music. You should do that. And you could also win a pair of Bud Light Tailgate VIP passes and a pair of Broncos regular season tickets from our friends at Bud Light. Right here at Society Sports, where we are joining you from today here at 14th and Blake. I'm here 6 blocks away from Coors Field, where the Rockies will not play tonight. They are in Detroit against the Tigers, trying to snap a 7-game road losing streak and having been swept by the Yankees. By the way, Andy, I believe coming into this series, the Yankees had hit no grand slams this year.
1: Oh, good.
0: They hit 2 against the Rockies this week.
1: Fantastic.
0: Yes. So
1: it's all going well.
0: It's a good get-right opportunity for the Yanks. They're doing just fine.
1: 8 wins still?
0: Still 8 wins away from being able to clinch at least a 63-99 record. 17 games to go. They got to win 8 of the final 17 in order to be able to get there. Presently, the Rockies, let's see, we finish up with, well, the Tigers stink. You have 4 against the Padres, who are in a wild card mud fight right now. 3 against the Mariners, they stink. 3 against Arizona, who's also fighting for a playoff spot. And then they finish up in Chicago against the White Sox, who are trying to win that craptacular AL Central. You got to find 8 wins in there somehow. I don't know if the Rocks are going to be able to or not. They're not very good. I don't know if you've noticed recently. It's not going well.
1: No, and again, you don't, like, sometimes I think older teams get juiced from September call-ups because they're so excited to be there. They don't really have that to play off.
0: No,
1: sure.
0: Not really. The Rockies are already young. So tonight they will take on the Tigers. You watch that game right here at Society at 14th and Market. Mason Adams, Framber Valdez is your pitching matchup tonight there in Detroit. Andy, I got one more Australia note to get to here. And I had to really quickly, when you were telling me about Christian McCaffrey in the last segment, he got a haircut and it was described as cracker, which is apparently a big compliment in Australia. If things are cool, they're cracker.
1: Do they put their Vegemite on a cracker?
0: I think
1: they
0: you could.
1: Really like a saltine.
0: I think they could. What do they call crackers?
1: Yeah. Bryce, if you're up, let us know via Twitter what the deal is.
0: Can I tell you another word that we commonly use here in American parlance that means something very different in Australia?
1: Please.
0: I mentioned this yesterday. Good friend of the program, Tyler Maughan, for some time he was calling baseball in the Australia Baseball League. And in a conversation with an Australian about American baseball, he asked an individual, "Oh, you like Major League Baseball in the States? That's cool. What team do you root for?" I was like, "What? What team do you root for? Like who's your team? Who do you root for?" Turns out, Andy, do you know what root means in Australia?
1: Apparently not support.
0: Nope. It does. Well, it means to really affectionately support.
1: Oh, I see.
0: Very in a physical manner, one
1: sure.
0: one might engage
1: right.
0: in such activities.
1: I can see the genesis of the term. Rocky Mountain Men's Clinic. If you're having trouble rooting,
0: very much
1: for
0: so.
1: Your lady friends, or guy friend, or whatever.
0: So you may be a big fan of the Baltimore Orioles, or the Florida Marlins, or the New York Mets. Doesn't mean you want to go to Bone Zone with them. It merely means that you're just rooting for – you're cheering for them to win games.
1: But it also is people don't like it when the Orioles root them in their bet.
0: They don't like that.
1: Huh?
0: When the Orioles make sick catches in center field, people really don't like that. Well, actually, I liked it. That honestly was one of the highlights of the Rockies season. I know it wasn't a positive thing for the Rockies, but, like, who cares? If I'm turning on a Rockies game, I just need to see something cool happen. It doesn't have to be the local
1: club. Well, on top of it, you know what's great is that if you're a Rockies fan, that's the only game they won.
0: Yeah. Well, no, they lost that team.
1: No, you're right. Yeah. No, No, by that I meant the Orioles. The only game the Orioles won, they lost. They went 0-2 the rest, or 1-2 for the series.
0: Yeah, it wasn't a great series for Baltimore, other than the sickest catch in center field that pretty much any of us have ever seen.
1: The defensive web gem of the year.
0: Of the year, yeah, unbelievable play. By the way, and I was digging into this the other day. So I was looking at 40-40 seasons with Pete Crow Armstrong, about to get there. So there have been six all-time. In three of the six seasons, the guy that went 40-40, 40 home runs, 40 stolen bases, won the MVP in his league. In three of the six, Pete Crow Armstrong will probably do it again this year and make it four out of seven. The Rockies have never had a 40-40 season, but Andy, get in the hunt on a Bud Light Football Friday. Can you give me the three Rockies ever to compile a 30-30 season?
1: I would guess Todd Helton.
0: You would be wrong.
1: Really?
0: You think Todd Helton ever stole 30 bases?
1: I guess you're right.
0: Did Todd Helton have 30 stolen bases in his career?
1: Oh, that'd be now a good question.
0: Now I have to look that
1: up. Is Cargo one of them?
0: He was not.
1: I'm trying to think who were their base stealers. Well, what about Willie Tavares?
0: Todd Helton wouldn't have hit 30 home runs. Todd Helton, 30... Hold on, no. No, 29 career stolen bases. He didn't get to 30 for the career.
1: Yikes. Bad guess, Lindahl.
0: His career high season, let's see, would have been 99. Oh, no, correction. He was caught stealing 29 times. He stole 37 bets.
1: All right, well, then Todd wants an apology from you.
0: He does. Sorry,
1: that
0: Todd.
1: That is, the boy, 50-50 almost on whether you got there.
0: His career high is,
1: that's not great.
0: Is 99. He had seven stolen.
1: Yeah, bets. You don't want to get caught almost as many times as you stole.
0: No.
1: What about Willie Tavares that year?
0: No.
1: No?
0: No. No, he didn't hit 30 home runs.
1: Well, just give them to me. I don't know who the hell was a home run hitter and a base stealer. I can't think of them in Rockies history. Go ahead.
0: 303-504-0925.
1: Because Arenado wasn't a base stealer, was he?
0: Get in the hunt on a Bud Light Football Friday. No, he was not.
1: Yeah, that's what I thought.
0: No, he distinctly was not.
1: How about, God, I'm trying to think. What about Charlie Blackman?
0: No.
1: I give up. I really don't know. Mike Lansing?
0: Again, get in the hunt.
1: I think Lansing had enough power to jack 30 one year. Did he steal 30, though? But he was older when he got here.
0: No.
1: Nathy Perez? You're going to tell me that's one of them now.
0: Start naming some guys.
1: I'm just trying to think of anybody. But you also got to be in the right position to be able to steal. Steal.
0: You got to be on base. That's one of the critical parts of being
1: able to steal. Oh, Juan Pierre. How about Juan Pierre? No?
0: Come on. Did Juan Pierre hit 30 career home runs?
1: No, I don't know. And frankly, I haven't given a damn about the Rockies most of the time to know who was both a base stealer and a home runner. What about the center fielder that we talked to that went to the Cubs?
0: I need to know if Juan Pierre, what his career high was in home runs.
1: What was his career high in steals?
0: Well, I'm sure that was well above 30. His career high in steals was 65. His career high in home runs was in 2006 with the Cubs. He hit 3.
1: Oh, God.
0: 3.
1: Who else went to the Cubs? It was a center fielder. You and I talked to him. I just had his name, and I
0: Dexter Fowler.
1: Dexter Fowler.
0: Never hit 30 home runs.
1: Oh, my God. And I don't know.
0: All right. Getting on 303-504-0925. Let's keep the mystery going.
1: I don't want to talk any more crappy Rockies baseball. Just never. Nobody. Who cares?
0: You didn't get a single one.
1: I know. Not at all. Troy?
0: No.
1: See, Tulo had heavy legs.
0: No,
1: he wouldn't have stolen.
0: His legs were too heavy to steal.
1: Charlie Hayes wouldn't have done it. We were lucky if he could run to first. Galarraga certainly wasn't stealing anything, except the paycheck at the end. Hi-oh.
0: Get in the hunt.
1: Chris Bryant, he's stealing something.
0: Could Chris Bryant, could he not even steal a base, could he physically move 90 feet from first base to second base
1: Has
0: right
1: Chris
0: now?
1: Chris Bryant had 30 compilable stats for the Rockies?
0: No.
2: No.
1: Yeah.
0: Chris Bryant was about has been as effective in his Rockies tenure as Miles Garrett was last night for the Rams. Today, Andy.
1: When?
0: The Niners have given a multi-year contract extension to Kyle Shanahan.
1: Really?
0: Yep. Kyle Shanahan just got himself a brand new contract extension. You go to Australia, you win a game, you survive a car accident, you get more years to coach that club.
1: I'm not listening to you. Going through the Rolodex of trying to think who else could have done this now.
0: Dude, first off, you missed the most obvious
1: one. Give it to me, then.
0: I'll give you one of them, because I want people getting in the hunt.
1: You don't want me to have the most obvious one?
0: I will give you the most obvious one, which, like, somebody from the text
1: Ooh,
0: line
1: there's a good one.
0: Should
1: oh,
0: be able to
1: okay.
0: reach out and backhand you for not getting it.
1: I've seen a few. Well, there's a few that I think are good. You want me to read some from the text line?
0: Do you remember a guy winning an MVP award as a member of the Rockies?
1: God, I didn't realize Walker was such a base stealer.
0: He was the greatest athlete in franchise history. 49
1: there's
0: bombs,
1: no doubt about that.
0: 33 stolen bases in 97. Case. One of the three is Larry Walker.
1: See, I remember him for his home run and defensive prowess. How about Cole Carrigno? Somebody said Ellis Burks. I like that. Ellis Burks.
0: Ellis
1: so that
0: Burks,
1: was a good
0: 96.
1: One. So I stole that from the text line.
0: 40
1: and another,
0: bombs, 32 steals.
1: There's two other candidates that they think are good. I'm going to go, was Trevor Story a base stealer? How about Eric Young?
0: Nope.
1: Really?
0: Well, Eli was a base stealer. He didn't
1: but
0: get
1: he
0: enough home runs.
1: Run hitter. See, that's the problem. All right. So we got one more hanging out there.
0: Got one more.
1: Burks and Walker have been named.
0: Yep. Yeah,
1: someone
0: more.
1: Said Dante Bichette.
0: It is.
1: Shut up.
0: It is.
1: Big old hockey butt Dante Bichette was stealing bases. Are you kidding me?
0: 96.
1: Did you see the can on that guy?
0: That was a good can.
1: Did they just assume he wasn't going to run?
0: 1996, 31 home runs, 31 stolen bases.
1: I never would have. You could have given me 100 more guesses and never would Bichette have been one of the ones I thought. Never.
0: Did you say Kaz Matsui anywhere in there?
1: I wanted to.
0: I know you did. Okay.
1: No, seriously, that guy was dragging more junk than J-Lo.
0: I thought you were going to say Nick Foles. Okay.
1: That guy was driving. He had a Rob Blake hockey butt, man. There's no way. I need to see the numbers. I refuse to believe it.
0: 31
1: to
0: 31.
1: All stolen.
0: Kyle Shanahan getting paid today. By the way, well done. You got there.
1: No, I didn't get there. That's all the text line. None of it was me. Congratulations, text line.
0: Yeah, you were flailing.
1: We're not going to say. Andy will not take credit for a single one of those.
0: That was not a cracker job by you.
1: The Australian version.
0: Yeah, you know what you did? You rooted up that topic, my friend. Let me tell you. Okay.
1: All right, now I can concentrate. Kyle Shanahan, extension.
0: If you're drafting NFL head coaches,
1: yeah.
0: How many are you taking above Kyle Shanahan?
1: God, it's a great question.
0: I know it is.
1: Because he's not.
0: Well, I came up with the topic
1: for
0: the show.
1: I like it even less.
0: I know.
1: The more you talk, the more I hate it.
0: I know. It's a Kreckman original. I just thought of it.
1: It's funny, though, because McVay's been to two Super Bowls and won one.
0: He sure has been.
1: Shanahan went to two. I got to remind myself that. Has he been to two or three? Two?
0: Well, two, and then he was an offensive coordinator for one.
1: Talk about it. Boy, yeah, the Super Bowl is really not his game.
0: No, it's
1: whereas his dad couldn't lose it.
0: Yeah, he's really good before that.
1: He's the Dan Reeves of the Shanahan family. Boy, is that too hard? Is like is Mike mad at me now for calling his son Dan Reeves of the?
0: I mean,
1: is Mike angry at me?
0: I mean, think about it this way, Andy. Okay, think about it this way. We all know Mike Shanahan,
1: yeah,
0: right?
1: He hates me anyway.
0: Yeah, it will. Yes.
1: Listen, he once let me stay on a bus I wasn't supposed to be on. Mike and I are tight.
0: But also, like you know, even though it's his son,
1: yeah,
0: his own flesh.
1: Oh yeah,
0: blood,
1: you're probably yeah.
0: You
1: yeah,
0: know,
1: yeah.
0: Mike likes having that yeah. over him.
1: You know, Mike is like, you know, you're not good enough. We're going to try that again.
0: I mean, like a real father, he's disappointed
1: yeah.
0: in his son.
1: Yeah, I'm not mad. I'm just disappointed you keep losing these games you shouldn't lose. All right. Boy, he's top five easily.
0: Is it? Yeah, I would put him top five.
1: I think right now, I know he's got McVay's number. I'd take McVay ahead of him.
0: I'd still take McVay number one.
1: Yeah.
0: I think he's the best coach
1: but
0: in the
1: I really
0: game.
1: Like McVay. You know why I like McVay? McVay's shown when he does the preseason thing and you get to see his personality and he's just talking to him in the middle of the game when he does the interviews. And I know I'm the only one that's seen him because I'm the only one here that watches any preseason football. I just like who he is. I think he's – but God, they're all like Shanahan guys, right? Where's Sean Payton in that list? I'm going to put Shanahan three. I don't – How do you not put Andy Reid, too, with all that he's done?
0: I know, right?
1: And it kills me to say that. I want to shove a knife in my throat.
0: And maybe, and here's the thing. Maybe Andy's time has passed him by.
1: It might be, but don't forget, people have to remember, Andy Reid was really stinking good in Philadelphia, and then he was really stinking good with the Chiefs. He really should be the first coach to have won two with two different franchises.
0: I mean,
1: how many NFC championships did he get Philly to? They had
0: I mean,
1: that
0: multiple.
1: Stretch, remember?
0: Yeah, multiple. And he was in a Super Bowl with Donovan McNabb.
1: Kevin Shockey probably hates that guy.
0: All right. So we're going to take Sean McVay. We're going to take Andy Reid. I won't push back on that.
1: Probably would go Shanahan third.
0: Is it recency bias to put Mike McDonald up there already?
1: For me, it is. Because Shanahan has done it with different crews.
0: Okay.
1: And he's consistently been good. The thing that has sabotaged Shanahan has been injury luck. And yeah. I don't know how to explain it. But when his guys are – when
0: substation.
1: Most of his team – yeah, most of his team is healthy. And they yeah. got it going on again last night. But when most of his team is healthy – that guy gets him to the Super Bowl, period.
0: Okay, so after Kyle, if we're going McVay 1, Reid 2, Shanahan 3.
1: One other note on that, too. How many guys would have had the disaster that turned out to be Trey Lance and found a way to still dig their way out of it?
0: It's incredible. It's incredible, which is then why I probably have to put Sean Payton number 4 on that list.
1: Because
0: how many
1: say.
0: Other people have the disaster of Russell Wilson and then find their way out of it, and they're a game away from the Super Bowl within 2 seasons?
1: Yeah, I'm telling you.
0: I got no problem saying Sean Payton is the 4th best head coach in the NFL.
1: Yeah, ahead of Harbaugh, I would say.
0: I
1: wouldn't have said that 2 years ago.
0: Problem is,
1: both Harbaughs.
0: Jim eats his lunch a
1: yeah,
0: little too
1: Yeah, it doesn't matter,
0: often.
1: Though. Yeah. Jim's Charger teams have not been as clutch as I really thought he'd fix the clutch problem in the late season. He hasn't.
0: He's got to reframe.
1: What about LaFleur?
0: Charger legacy.
1: What are you thinking
0: right
1: about
0: now?
1: Matt LaFleur? Not the one in Arizona.
0: Not Mike, but Matt. I like Matt LaFleur. To me, is back half of top 10. I think
1: okay.
0: he's a really good head coach.
1: And you're okay putting Sean Payton ahead of McDonald?
0: I'll put him over Mike McDonald. I'll put him over Ben Johnson, who I think is great. I'll put him over Dan Campbell, who I think is really good.
1: Oh, yeah. And the reason why I'll put Peyton ahead of both McDonald and
0: Campbell.
1: No, Ben Johnson is because of history
0: longevity.
1: So far as head coach.
0: Yeah, longevity.
1: So
0: done more.
1: Yeah.
0: Although, I don't know, right now McDonald's resume is right up next to Sean's. They both got a ring.
1: That's true. But, I mean, Sean's put a lot of really, really good offenses together.
0: Yeah. I got no problem saying Sean Payton. I'll put Sean Payton 4 right now.
1: I think he's the best of the older coaches outside of Reid.
0: Okay. Okay.
1: Would you?
0: Yeah. Yeah.
1: John Harbaugh is going to listen. John Harbaugh's Baltimore teams have been real interesting the last few years. I'm trying to think what other older coaches even exist in the space anymore. Like, what a Motkin?
0: I mean, do we call Nick Sirianni like an old coach now?
1: Well, if you are, then I think he might have to slip ahead of – does he slip ahead of Sean?
0: By NFL standards, he's been there a long time. I guess by NFL standards, Matt LaFleur is an older coach anymore. My God.
1: Well, both.
0: Again, I'm just going by longevity.
1: But LaFleur's not made the Super Bowl.
0: No, he has not.
1: Whereas Sirianni's been to 2-1-1.
0: Yeah, he certainly has.
1: And should have won both.
0: All right. Sean Payton, number 4. McDonald, 5, or other? Jim Harbaugh, 5. DeMeco Ryans, 5. Who rounds out our top 5?
1: I don't know, man. DeMeco Ryans is a hell of a coach, but they've been not so good the last 2 years. I think you got to put LaFleur in there for a lot of winning. I'd put man, I'm racking my brains to make sure we're not missing anybody else in this coaching spectrum as well. But it's hard when everybody consistently changes.
0: Yeah. I just want you to know, too, and you said DeMeco Ryans hasn't been that good the last 2 years, and he's won 22 games the last 2 years.
1: Well, that's true.
0: Pretty damn good. And he's won a playoff game in both of those
1: playoffs?
0: Seasons. Yeah.
1: But has it been the wild card?
0: Yes.
1: I know one was a wild card.
0: Well, I mean, pretty much everybody goes to the wild card.
1: It's a great point there, Nate. I forgot about it. You know what? That is a very fair point, my
0: yes,
1: friend.
0: You,
1: fair.
0: Most of
1: he won a
0: the
1: wild card now. As a division winner then, right?
0: Not
1: as a true wild card.
0: They won
1: right?
0: the division 2 years ago, but the South was way down. Last year, 12-5, but because
1: but
0: of
1: he beat the Joe Flacco Browns 2 years ago as a division winner, did he not?
0: He beat the Chargers 2 years ago. Oh, that was 3 years ago. He's won a playoff game in 3 consecutive seasons.
1: Well, then he's 5.
0: He's good.
1: He might be able to argue his way ahead of Peyton.
0: I got much more on the Houston Texans coming up. We're going to give you our 3 best Sunday games with the Broncos playing on a Monday night. We'll do that coming up at 4 o'clock. Jeff Legwald at 4:20 today. But we'll take a quick break. When we come back, we'll check in with the Buffs. Mark Johnson joins us to review CU and Weber State. Spoiler alert, the Buffs will win. It's the Krackman and Lindahl Show on a Bud Light Football Friday live at Society right here at 14th and Blake.
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0: All right, Craigman and Lindahl, we're going to go to Boulder, talk to Mark Johnson coming up here in just a moment.
1: But first, the number isn't betraying us. The old cell phone.
0: Well, we shall find out, I suppose.
1: The mountain man that lives in nowhere.
0: In the meantime.
1: Is he going to jump on Zoom? Make him jump on Zoom. Spring, tell him quit being lazy.
0: Let me tell you, high school football is back on altitude tonight. Arvada West heads to Pine Creek at 7. Vic Lombardi and Tyler Palumbis, heard of him, on the call. Watch live on Altitude TV or listen on Altitude Sports Radio 92.5. Thanks to Sports Clips. They're the pros in men's hair. Yeah, let's go to Boulder. Mark Johnson ahead of Colorado and Mighty Weber State. Tomorrow, 1:30 in Boulder, the CU Buffs taking a 1-0 record into this matchup with the boys from Ogden. Mark, welcome back to the show. How you doing, man?
2: I'm good. And hey, kudos to you, because I've done about 5 shows this week, and I think just about everybody has said Weber State. So good on you for getting it right with the Wildcats coming to town.
0: Hey, thank you very much. I'm well-studied in the ways of beautiful Ogden, Utah. Mark, let's be honest. You're playing an FCS opponent this week. Handle your business. Take care of everything. Let's talk about the week that has been after the huge and dramatic road victory at Georgia Tech. Like, it to me felt like a classic kind of coaching victory in this way. You get the win, which everybody wants, but also you get a ton of film to go out and point out areas that need to be corrected by this football team. What were kind of at the top of the list for Deion and company this week?
2: Well, I think the correction is you got to start with, obviously, the special teams. I mean, I know it ended on a dramatic special teams play with a blocked field goal by Boo Carter, but, boy, there were some bad things. You give up a 100-yard kickoff return, you have a kick blocked, a number of other things. So that was first and foremost to take care of that. Now, Deion Sanders said that he thought it was a personnel issue, not an X's and O's issue. So we'll trust them in that regard and see what happens this week against Weber State. And then I think you want to see improvement, guys, from Julian Lewis. He's a talented kid. He's got a lot of growing up to do, obviously, as a quarterback. He's only 18 years old. This is going to be a game in which Colorado is going to run the football. In 2 games, Weber State's giving up an average of 314 yards rushing per ball game. They'll run the football, but that's going to give great opportunity, I think, for Julian to grow up as a quarterback. He missed some guys last week, did have some drops, but he missed some reads a week ago, and you want to see him continue to evolve. I know he had a phenomenal final drive and really kind of raised his game there, but you want to see him take another step, I think.
1: Mark, did you get what you expected out of that offense? I kept thinking about you during the game because you had said Julian just has to make a couple of throws, and thank God at the end he finally did. But you talked about all the different formations. You thought they would run the football a lot. Did you get what you expected out of that game, at least offensively?
2: Well, yeah, I don't think he showed us more than just a small fraction of what that offense has, because I saw stuff in camp that I did not see the other night. So they found out early they could run the ball effectively. Now they're, like I said, they had what, 5 or 6 drops, I think, in that game. DeAndre Moore had 3 of them, for goodness sakes. But they showed us a few things, but we're running the ball effectively. They kept it close. And then obviously had a great, Juju, the final drive was 5 of 7 for like 76 yards and a touchdown. So they kind of opened things up a little bit there. But, Andy, I don't think we saw a significant amount of what this offense has to offer based on what I saw through the month of fall camp in August.
0: What about Chauncey Gooden, Mark? Are we correct in calling him the new Travis Hunter of CU football?
2: He's about 3 Travis Hunters, by the way. He weighs about 350 pounds. So, Travis only weighed about 185 when he was here. But isn't that kind of fun? I mean, I heard when that might happen. And then when he gets out, I know he had, 6, 7, 8 plays, I think, on the defensive side. Made a couple of tackles. And, he's such a big, strong guy. And so I asked the defensive coordinator, Chris Marv, yesterday. I said, "Well, did you have to be talked into that?" And he said, "No, I watched him on the offensive side." He said he's got a defensive lineman's mentality. He's kind of violent and kind of nasty. And so I think that's something you're going to continue to see, because he is such a dominating physical presence out there. And they need extra bodies on the defensive front.
1: All right, we've been talked to by our PD to keep our clock right, and you could probably, as the guy that's had to have a few of those meetings with me ourselves, so I got to ask you real quick, the name of the game. I've told Nate we're doing this thing. Give me the name that you like this week, and give Nate what you had the juju to the yo-yo to the ya-ya and all that stuff from last week.
2: Well, first off, your PD's got to understand that we got a free. You can't hold guys like us back. We got a free flow a little bit, you know. But yeah,
0: we're playing jazz over here, Mark.
1: We're
0: okay,
1: shucking and jiving.
0: There's no 4-4 time signature. All right.
2: But what I was telling the guys last week, Nate, when you weren't there, was that you think about the names, and I was a guy that calls games. You're going to love this, too. We've got a Jaja, a Jojo, a Juju, a Yaya, and they run the Go-Go. And so, man, you can have a lot of fun with this team, considering the different names they've got in the squad. So it's kind of fun to call this team right now.
1: Do you have a favorite this week?
2: Oh, hell, I don't know.
1: See, we got to get back in the Pac-12 because nobody has a Polynesian name roll off the tongue like Mark Johnson.
2: Well, they got a the Buffs do have a Samu Tamanapepe. Samu Tamanapepe, who's about, if he were 2 inches taller, he'd be perfectly round. I mean, he's 360 pounds. The dude is a block of cement in the middle. Great kid, number 88. So we'll try and have some fun with Samu Tamanapepe when the game gets underway tomorrow.
0: I'll give you this one, Mark, because I pulled up the Weber State roster here. Linebacker out of Tahiti, by the way. And it's, it's a Utah team, so always a ton of Polynesian dudes. Raimawana Tini Rauri'i.
1: Oh, what?
0: Yeah.
2: Yeah, uh-huh. I was working on that one early this morning. I have not got it down for game time yet, but that'll be one to work on. You don't see many guys out of Tahiti playing college football, though, by the way.
0: You really don't. It's not a fertile recruiting ground.
1: Don't you have better things to do if you live in Tahiti?
2: Well, when I was putting my board together, I wrote down, and I thought, that can't be right. So I had to go back and double-check it. Sure enough,
0: Tahiti.
2: But by tomorrow at 1:30, I'll have that name down. Don't ask me to say it right now. I'll injure myself.
0: It's I can tell you this, by the way, because I'm looking at their site right now. They do have the little ear icon next to his name, so you can actually have him pronounce the name for you.
2: Yeah, a lot of vowels involved, and a lot of different syllables, and it'll be a tough one. But I'll be listening to that tomorrow morning before the game. I guarantee you.
1: Hey, by the way, you told me something. Let's slip this in before we go. We're back at Franklin Field, so we've moved our pregame post, huh?
2: Yeah, back over Franklin, just on the north side of the indoor practice facility, and that's a good spot because Bus for Life is out there with all the former players hanging around, and so that's a good spot to be tomorrow. It's going to be a great day, man.
1: And Kevin Shockey just let us know he wants marching band precision, so I'm out.
0: All right, and I'll flip over to your pregame show right after I'm done listening to Mark Springer and Dan Tanner tomorrow. MJ, excellent work as always, man. Thank you.
2: All right, and I got Kevin's text, too, so he was yelling at me as well. So
1: God, use your big voice and send him some back. Give him the old voice of God back. See what he does then.
0: We're all in trouble now. Thanks, Mark.
2: Hey, you're not following your clock. Get going. Get me off the air.
0: All right, Mark Johnson, we're live at Society Sports and Spirits. You can win a pair of Bud Light Tailgate VIP passes and a pair of Broncos regular season tickets. 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What are you watching on Sunday? Three best games of the day. We'll kick it around after this.
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1: 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This is the time of year to get it put on. 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And in my case, I keep paddle boards in there, lacrosse equipment in there. Let's be honest, I'm not playing a lot of lacrosse, but I don't want you to steal my equipment because I don't need to have to buy any new ones. I got all my son's athletic equipment in there. I've kept a bike in there because of that. But it's a great way to utilize your truck bed and keep things secure. If you're a carpenter and you need to keep your tools in there, a craftsman needs to keep your tools in there, you can do it. And again, it looks slick, I think, on the truck. I love mine so much that when I got my new truck, I had it taken off my old truck and put on the new F-150 that I had gotten. So get on in there, whether you want maybe a lift kit, a leveling kit. They can do the tires, the shocks, the suspensions. Jerry has done all that for me. You can get some floor mats put in there as well. Get the steps, the power steps that maybe you want. It's Colorado Off-Road. That's what you need. Let them get you ready for winter. And you know what? As it starts to get colder, maybe a little automatic start. If you have a remote start, you can put that in as well, or even an alarm. CO

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12: 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Highways are getting heavier for us. 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One problem, there's a stall eastbound 70 at Washington blocking up the two right lane. Had some problems on I-25 cleared out both sides of the highway downtown and the tech center at about 30-35 minutes. If you've been seriously injured in the truck or car wreck, you want Will Hyde. 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
13: Hey, Denver, it's Moj. What's up? We've got Brett Kane at 6 in the morning. Then it's Mosher, Lombardi, and Kane at 7. You're locked into the station for all Denver sports.
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4: Scott Friday, Bud Light Football Friday. We're out here at Society Sports and Spirits at 14th and Blake Street.
5: Sweet place.
4: This place is awesome. Good crowd already in here for a happy hour on a Friday. Good to see everybody out, getting ready for the football weekend. You win a pair of Bud Light tailgate VIP passes and a pair of Broncos regular season tickets here today. 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
5: And I want to give everybody, be listening Monday, because Monday you're going to want to join me for a watch party.
4: Monday. That's the only hint you can give us?
5: Well, you know,
4: you're going to be partying with Andy somewhere.
5: There's a lot. We serve a lot of bosses, and now I'm starting to think maybe I don't want to upset one boss for the other. So right now, come join us with Bud Light. Win tickets.
4: Right now. Yes.
5: Hang out with us all afternoon.
4: You know what
5: I
4: would say,
5: Monday,
4: Andy?
5: To see where you can join me.
4: I would tell you this. Live in the now. Okay?
5: Let's do that.
4: Right now, it's all about Bud Light and great Bud Light specials here at Society Sports and Spirits. But yeah, good crowd in here right now. Rockies game will get going in about 40 minutes or so. If you're looking for live sports to watch, the U.S. Open is going as well. We got a full baseball slate tonight, all that good stuff. No NFL game this evening, which I don't know what to do with myself.
5: By next year, will we have a Friday one, too? Yeah, will they be in New Zealand again?
4: I would assume we'll get to... Yeah, well, eventually we'll get to the point where there's just football
5: Wednesday
4: on
5: through Monday.
4: Every night of the week. Yes.
5: Let me ask you this, though. At what point... Because we're going to break down our favorite games of the weekend here in the NFL schedule. But at what point, like, do you put too many on in a row? Do you take away from the Sunday ticket package? I'll be honest with you, I got YouTube TV now.
4: Yeah.
5: And there's a part of me that's like, I thought about buying the Sunday ticket, but I really thought about it. And I'm like, you know, there's so many national games on, I'm just going to get Red Zone. What the hell do I need Sunday ticket for? You show me most of the good games on national TV all the time anyway.
4: I live that Red Zone life. I think it's a great product.
5: I'm about to join you.
4: I love it. Because quite frankly, a lot of football games are nothing, okay? And so you can skip over. Now, when you need to go in depth, first off, you can.
5: Get NFL Plus.
4: NFL Plus.
5: And like we have.
4: Go back and watch a game and dig in. Every week during the regular season, I watch whomever the Broncos' upcoming opponent is. I'll go back and watch
5: their last game.
4: I like to have context. I like to be able to discuss these things with some degree of education. I'm sure the audience would disagree with that. But like,
5: oh, one guy said, the 995, good to have you back, my friend. Telling us we suck and our takes are awful because he hates our Bo Nix take. But okay.
4: Oh, all right. Well.
5: But look, we're happy year long.
4: Exactly.
5: You can tell us we suck all year long.
4: Yeah, absolutely.
5: I hope you tell us we suck to 14-3 again.
4: Just listen 3 hours a day. I don't care if you like me or not. That's what I'm here for.
5: Just give me an hour at least.
4: I'm available. All right. I'm available to be hated every afternoon from 3 to 6.
5: Yeah, you know what? The hell with your coworker, Sandy. Hate us.
4: Yes. Yes, and Sandy, she does suck.
5: Alone.
4: You're right about that.
5: Well, it could be a he. You don't know.
4: Sandy could be.
5: Sandy goes both ways.
4: That is true. Wow. Yes, Sandy Koufax, Sandy Clough.
5: Yeah.
4: Who am I to turn down the male Sandy?
5: About these games.
4: Number one on my list, best Sunday game, early window on Sunday. This game should be on Sunday Night Football. Dallas Giants is the Sunday night game. Get that crap out of my face. Buffalo at Houston. Sunday, 11 a.m. Mountain Time. Two playoff teams from a year ago. What I think are two Super Bowl contenders right now. Buffalo is a 1.5-point road favorite at Houston. Andy, that's my best game of the day on Sunday. And it's in the early window on a Sunday. Let me give you some stuff on this game.
5: First of all, you're right.
4: Texans, yes. Texans defense last year sacked Josh Allen. Who's that, Mark Springer?
6: Josh Allen.
4: 8 times last year.
5: How many?
4: For comparison's sake, 8 times. Not quite Ed
5: almost
4: Rooney.
5: Almost 9 times.
4: I know,
5: times.
4: Almost Ed Rooney. Denver only got him 3 times in the playoff game last year. He actually had a lower QBR against that Houston defense than he did in Denver last January. DJ Moore's first game in Buffalo, and he's got to go up against Derek Stingley and Kamari Lassiter. Like, good luck, my friend. That Houston defense, Andy, to me, and I know the Rams are getting a lot of love, it's Denver, it's Houston, and it's Seattle. That's just the three most heavy metal defenses in the game today. Offensively, can the Texans find a run game with David Montgomery? If they can, I think they're Super Bowl good. If they can't, look out, C.J. Stroud. But I'm taking the Texans to win this game at home outright. And like I said, I think this is the best game of the day.
5: All right. I don't know if it's – I would agree with you, so I'm not going to top that. That's obviously – I think any NFL fan looks at that, especially with what the Texans – when you go to the Monday morning quarterback predictions for the season.
4: Yeah.
5: There are, like, I think, three people that have the Texans to two for the Bills. Only one, our guy Albert Breer, picked the Broncos.
4: Yeah.
5: But I think a lot of people, and I told you, I'm a little surprised because I guess I'm not really respecting what the Texans have been when maybe I should. And if Stroud gets right like he did his rookie year with D'Amico Ryans, look out. So that is a great game.
4: Their offensive line has to get so much better than what it was a year ago.
5: It does. Here's one for the sake of the conference, mm-hmm. and for a team that's been a problem for the Broncos in the past, I want to watch Ravens Colts because
4: next on my
5: the
4: list.
5: Colts have been a problem,
4: yeah.
5: But the Ravens, if they are good with Minter, right?
4: Mm-hmm.
5: If he is the guy that everybody says he is, he's going to be as a coach, and I'm wondering how long it's going to take him to get this going. But if he gets Lamar Jackson right, and you and I have talked about it, man, Mahomes, Burrow and Jackson aren't likely to be the three quarterbacks sitting home when playoff time shows up. I want to know what the Ravens look like, and the Colts were a problem for the Broncos last year with a healthy Daniel Jones. I want to scout both those teams.
4: Ravens' first game of the new OC in Declan Doyle, who was here in Denver only a few short years ago. Here's another thing I love about this. First off, I love Lamar against the Lou Anarumo defense, so that's a fun matchup. And I love September Lamar Jackson before he starts to get nicked up. Like, fully healthy Lamar is...
5: fully engaged.
4: That's a good show right there. I think Indy's an interesting team. Indy, to me, is... you got Daniel Jones coming off the Achilles. Alec Pierce is coming off injury as well. Jonathan Taylor, like, if he's right, he could be a 2,000-yard back. He's that good. Can he run the ball against Jesse Minter's crazy zone defense, which is... given Sean Payton and Bo Nix all kinds of hell for years with the Chargers. Well, now it's in Baltimore. But I'm with you, Andy. Like, Ravens at Indy, I think, is a great game.
5: It's funny because, again, a lot of the great games are now being played prior to this. And my God, is there some sort of contractual involvement that Cowboys-Giants has to be the Sunday night?
4: I believe so.
5: My God, dude, yeah. I'm so tired of seeing that game in the Sunday night slot.
4: And it should be Pat Summerall and John Madden on the call on Sunday night, and just Pat Summerall, you know, just nice and buzzed, giving us Aikman, Irvin, touchdown.
5: Let me give you another sneaky, interesting game. Bengals-Bucks.
4: I like that game.
5: I love Joe Burrow.
4: Yeah, it's on my honorable mention list.
5: But how about Baker Mayfield?
4: Yep.
5: Okay, you got your contract.
4: Sure did.
5: You did your Baker. See, here's the thing. A couple of times Baker Mayfield's got that, when he's got that contract, he's come out and not exactly giving everybody something to cheer about right away. Are you going to be that guy again, or are you the good Baker Mayfield that makes Tampa a problem for everybody?
4: Can he get Emeka Egbigbu clicking for him? You
5: who
4: know,
2: Emeka Egbigbu.
5: Thank you.
4: Yeah, uh-huh. Whatever, however the hell you say that guy's name.
5: And look, Mike Evans just went and caught a touchdown for his new team last night. Are you going to be good without that guy as one of your receivers?
4: Yeah, yeah.
5: And then the Bengals are always just, the Bengals should be one of the top AFC teams. They can't ever stay healthy, and they're already suffering some injuries on defense.
4: Can they score enough points to make up for their terrible defense? That's the season for the Cincinnati Bengals. I mean, if they are, their playoff, they could win that division. It wouldn't be stunning if Cincinnati went and did that, but we know where that team's flaws lie. Afternoon window, best game is Green Bay at Minnesota.
5: Yeah, I'm really, God, intrigued for both teams, man, because, again, how good is Minnesota going to be with Kyler Murray?
4: Yeah.
5: And is Green Bay ready to be back to what they were prior to facing the Broncos late in the regular season last year?
4: So a few things on this game. Number one, without Josh Jacobs, who's exempt, just like Jonathan Cooper, Matt LaFleur is, like, I respect your commitment to the run game, dude. You overdo it.
5: Yeah.
4: All right? And now that he doesn't have Jacobs out there, is he really going to rely on Jordan Love to go win this game against a Brian Flores defense? You know, it's just all too often when you watch the Green Bay Packers, it's just run, run, pass, run, run, pass, run, run, pass. It's like, dude, you've got to mix up your play calling more than that. That's my biggest criticism of what they do. Look at Minnesota, the Kyler Murray debut. Can he reignite a fully healthy Justin Jefferson? Jefferson claims it's going to happen. There's some real concerns about Minnesota's interior offensive line, which that's not great with Kyler Murray. Like, is he just going to have pressure in his lap constantly? The good news is the Packers don't have Micah Parsons in this game. But Green Day at Minnesota, like, did I say Green Day?
5: It's a Scott Friday.
4: I'm a real basket case
5: do,
4: right
5: yeah,
4: now.
5: Did they ever do any Scott Fridays?
4: Not sure if they did. They always covered Operation Ivy at every show they ever played. So maybe give them a little bit of love right there. But yeah, I love that game, Green Bay and Minnesota. By the way, my toilet bowl game of the day: Jets at the Titans, Andy, in the Robert Saleh revenge game that nobody wanted to watch.
5: Yeah, it's too bad because there are some real crappers.
4: Although
5: I was going to say Dolphins Raiders is giving you the side eye too, in the. Well, I guess the Raiders have their quarterback, so they're probably not tanking for the number one pick.
4: But. No. By the way, do you really need revenge if you're no longer with the Jets? Like, you win at life already. You don't need revenge by going and beating the Jets.
5: Nashville's a fun season.
4: Yeah.
5: It's a fun city, I mean. You great music.
4: You escaped Woody. You're out of there, man. You actually won at life by getting fired by the Jets. Aaron Glenn is going to learn that very quickly. We're going to talk to Jeff Legwald about what the Broncos are doing on a no-practice day. That's coming up next.
0: The most incredible time of year for sports is here. 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
4: 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You start with a job and you end with a career. Jeff, let's start in this space right now. This is an extremely healthy Broncos team with Marvin Mims, the only name on the injury report going into this game. There were a lot of soft tissue, muscle tweaks and whatnot going on during the preseason, but the Broncos going to this game mostly healthy. What do you think the approach is for Denver early on in this season after a training camp in which they dealt with some annoying little things here and there to just try and get through the hot part of the schedule nice and healthy?
24: Yeah, you know, it's been their focus, Nate. I mean, Sean Payton basically announced he was, forbidding any more injuries at one point in camp. So, I think they've tried very hard. This is the longest stretch between a final preseason game and an opener that I can remember a team having, and certainly any team I've ever covered never had a gap like this. So I think the challenge has been to do, you know, to sort of stay sharp, not be stale, and not keep guys on the field so long that you have those injuries pop up because you're, you know, you just keep going at it. I remember vividly a Fangio camp one year when they just kept grinding after the last preseason game, and that team came out of the gate as poorly as I can ever remember. So I think they've been real cognizant of trying to keep everybody on the field healthy. You know, they didn't take as many veteran rest days as he sort of implied in camp, but I think they've managed their time on the field and kind of what they did in each of those drills. And I think today is even an example. They sort of made today a recovery day for players, you know, to go in and use all of the new facilities they have now that a lot of teams don't. So I think you're seeing sort of the whole portfolio now of the new facility and what it means.
4: Jeff, along those lines, you know, we were talking earlier in the show last night in, you know, the Rams and Niners game, and you saw Kalen Black, 15 touches, along with 15 touches for Christian McCaffrey. All right, let's kind of translate that to Denver with J.K. Dobbins, like known likely injury case for the Broncos as he has been throughout his career. Is it possible that we could see kind of a distribution of touches quite similar to what Kyle Shanahan is trying to do to get McCaffrey to the finish line healthy?
24: I think yes to all of the above. I'll pinky swear to the Broncos will be the most frustrating team for many fantasy football aficionados. They're going to constantly be in the how are the carries and touches going to get split among the running backs, and a lot of it, frankly, is going to matter, you know, about who they're playing and what kind of packages are in. Now, I will say they've held a lot back of their offensive tweaks so far, and a lot of those are in the run game, and there are several two-back sets and not fullback running back two back, but two running back sets in the playbook. And I guess I'll be intrigued early on to see how often we see those to sort of get those snaps to those guys, because I think they feel better in terms of production, point production and first down production, all those things, that with the addition of Waddle and what they have at running back now, That may be the replacement for sort of tight end touches in some of those times when they're in a heavier set.
5: All right. Chris Jones all of a sudden pops up on the injury report today with a calf injury, Jeff. How big would that be for the Broncos is an obvious question. An easy one for you right here. But how big would that be for them getting that run game going?
24: It would be a man. He is the biggest problem they have up front. You know, he's traditionally played pretty well against the Broncos through the years, as we all know. But, you know, I think the big difference is in recent years, Spagnuolo's been far more willing to move him all over in the formation. And if he does not have a full speed player in Jones to do that, it does limit some of their, you know, looks in the pass rush, especially when they would put him at end. So I think that could influence some things, that, you know, how much do the Broncos attack the edges and all of those things when they do move Jones out there, or if he, you know, plays a limited number of snaps. So that's a big deal. And for that to pop up on a Friday is even a bigger deal.
5: All right. So Nate and I have been trying to figure this out all week, and I understand you're not a betting guy or you're giving betting advice. We're not asking for that. Why are the Chiefs favored in this game? Help us out. What in the history, what maybe are we missing about the roster? What's your take on why would the Chiefs be favored in this game?
24: Well, the simple answer has nothing to do with football. That's where the money's heading.
4: Yeah.
24: You know, they set that mark to split the money. So obviously they need to give the Chiefs some points to get the money split. So that tells you some Bronco people may be pushing the number out there a little bit.
4: Yeah, Mahomes is a home dog. Isn't necessarily going to get an even split.
24: Right. And you know, I think, frankly, he's the uncertainty. So I think if you're in that realm, you're gonna bet on history a little bit. And his history is pretty good, you know, as far as playing.
4: Well, along those lines, Jeff, what do you expect to see out of Mahomes? What does history tell us about a quarterback who's 9 months removed from ACL surgery? Like, what should we expect from his performance on Monday night without his regular left tackle against one of the very best pass rushes in the game?
24: Yeah, that's what I would think. This will have a lot more to do with how they play around him and what they choose to do rather than his physical health. You know, he's healthy enough to play or he wouldn't be out there. They've got too much. He means too much to them to risk in any fashion. But that doesn't mean, you know, he's traditionally takes one of the deepest drops of any quarterback in the league when he's in a full seven step. I don't think there's any other quarterbacks in the league that drop as deeply as he does into the pocket. So I don't think you do that if he's coming back with the offensive line and the shape it's in. I think you see a lot more of him in the gun, a lot more of him shorter drops, quicker throws, a lot more screens. I think you might see the whole full allotment of Andy Reid screen passes. You know, you may see eight different kinds before the night's over. But I will be stunned if their first priority is not getting the ball out of his hands as quickly as possible and sort of turn the game into a lot of 4 and 6 yard passes and hope you get a mistake and a play action look that gives you a long play here and there.
4: Yeah, Jeff, and VJ kind of alluded to that. It was early on in training camp when VJ just kind of said, like, okay, you know, under 2.5 seconds is how we're expecting opposing offensive coordinators to game plan us, get the ball out of the quarterback's hand as quickly as humanly possible. The thing that has always kind of thrown me about, and VJ talked about that, I don't think he's wrong, but also when you have a group of corners like Denver does that can play that kind of press man coverage and play it as aggressively as they do, I guess my question is, how effective is that going to be against the Broncos?
24: I think it'll be tough. I mean, certainly you're going to hit some just because of the way, like if you bunch receivers,
4: yeah,
24: it's going to be really hard for all.
4: You can pick stuff and make catches, yeah.
24: But what it does, the biggest thing it does for the Broncos is Vance Joseph can suddenly take Pat Surtain and slap him on your best guy, on your number one guy, and you don't get the first read off a quick hitter look. So that means you're going to the second progression, the third progression in a route tree that might be built where the 12 yards is the deep route. And that is a distinct advantage for the Broncos to play that way, because then he gets your choices are either throw the ball at the best corner in football or you have to hang on to it just a smidge longer, and then, you know, other bad things can happen.
5: Jeff, you know, and we'll talk to you again on Monday before kickoff, at least I hope, if you're not too busy with all your ESPN duties. So I got to ask you, what did you think of last night's game? I mean, it was crazy. I was telling Nate, first off, it was, I don't know, maybe you've dealt with this, but I guess I know what it's like to watch a football game from Europe now, where I just kept thinking it's dark here, and I can clearly tell it's early to mid-morning where they're playing this game. But do you think the Rams would want a do-over on when they chose to go in there? Or we talked to our buddy Bryce Parker, who I know you've talked to as well, who's one of the Australian journalists there, and he told us he does think that ultimately the Rams will be more happy not dealing with the jet lag and adjusting to the time zone out there than the Niners, that this could affect the Niners 2 weeks later from what he's experienced just in his own personal travels. Do you think the NFL will continue to look at what the Rams did and try to perfect it, or do you think in the future everyone's just going to stick to the one-week out plan?
24: Well, you know, Andy, it's up to the teams. I mean, the NFL can offer guidance or any experts they have, but ultimately, and when you say a team's making the decision, most often it's the head coach, let's be honest. And McVay took an educated guess. You know, he had information that this could work, And it, like, if you did it 10 times, who's to say it wouldn't work, you know, 8? But it didn't work last night. And I think, you know, I thought if the Rams had a big win last night, then suddenly you would see a lot more teams trying this technique. But they didn't. And they didn't just look kind of bad. They looked really bad. I mean, this defense that they've revamped and spent a lot of money on gave up a 99-yard scoring drive to a team everybody else said was too hurt to put that kind of drive together. So I think this one stings, and maybe physically the 49ers will feel worse, but they love having that win because in their division race, I mean, that's as big a chip as you can have in the game, is you already have a win against the Super Bowl favorite in your pocket.
4: Yeah, which is pretty good. And then Kyle Shanahan gets a big, fat extension today. Jeff, taking a look at the Kyle Shanahan-Brock Purdy partnership and what Shanahan has been able to do there, do your best for me. And I know you know the Shanahans well, and obviously nobody knows the Broncos better than you do. What are the similarities, what are the differences between the Shanahan-Purdy partnership and the Peyton and Nick's partnership here in Denver?
24: You know, it's kind of the same. They have the same they face the same ferocity in coaching, and not you got to be a different kind of quarterback to hold up to that because your coach is on all the time. They're never kicking back. They're giving you a day where it's just happy time. You know, it's always a push to perform. And, you know, I think what you see is, and, you know, I've done a few drafts, and it's something a lot of people who watch football and enjoy football don't accept. But a lot of your big-time play callers place a bigger premium on processing than they do on arm strength.
4: Yeah.
24: And a lot of people grade quarterbacks from the, you know, from the elbow in, essentially, when a lot of people who want to pay them a lot of money grade them from the head down. And that's a little different. And I don't think there's two bigger proponents, maybe McVay as well. But Kyle, like Mike did, they want processors. Sure, Elway was a phenomenal outlier athlete we've rarely seen at quarterback, but his processing has always been undervalued, and it was one of the things Mike liked the best about him, and it's what Sean likes best about Bo. Is he's even said, give me a guy who can process fast, and I'll deal with the rest, whatever else I have to fix. But give me the processor, and that's how Purdy is. He didn't get that job because his footwork, or, you know, he can run great, or his arm is phenomenal. And then people say, oh, arm talent, look at him. Look at that throw against air. It's because he knows what he's looking at and what he needs to do when the defense, you know, defenses are changing more before the snap than ever before, than I ever remember. And that's why the processors rise to the top in today's league.
4: Yeah, solve the chess match. That's the job. Jeff Legwald, everybody, ESPN. Leggy, great stuff, man. We appreciate it. Have a good weekend, and then we'll talk to you Monday before kickoff, all right?
24: Look forward to it, fellas. Take care.
4: All right, Bud Light Football Friday. We're live at Society Sports and Spirits at 14th and Blake. Win a pair of Bud Light tailgate VIP passes and a pair of Broncos regular season tickets. That last answer, by the way, was great. I mean, that's he's absolutely right about that, and it – Andy, it goes back to as much as we can fall in love with traits.
5: Sure.
4: And I'll raise my hand. I absolutely will as well. But what a head coach and what a play caller and a play designer wants more than anything else is they want the offense that they designed run properly, and they want you to be able to problem solve in real time in order to keep that offense moving the way that it needs to. And in that way, Sean Payton and Kyle Shanahan are absolutely cut from the same cloth. They have no patience at all for dumb quarterback play.
5: It's why Sean Payton moved on from Russell Wilson. It's why Kyle Shanahan moved on from Jimmy Garoppolo.
4: Yeah. Yeah, just
5: we got to a Super Bowl with.
4: It's why he never could give Trey Lance a shot, because it was just like, I can't do this.
5: Yeah, you don't see anything.
4: Yeah, exactly. Like, that is the premium, and that's why we're watching quarterbacks like this that, you know, are not peak-of-the-peak athletes that are doing some of, you know, that are running some of the most efficient offenses in the game today. That's why I'll put Bo Nix right there on that list. However, Von Miller has a different view of Bo Nix's athleticism. We'll tell you what Vaughn had to say about Bo Nix and his legs coming up in just a moment. Plus, Andy, I got some fresh Nikola Jokic quotes for you.
5: Well, good.
4: Yes.
5: Are we going to be concerned after these quotes?
4: Only for yourself. I'll explain coming up next.
1: I just don't have this intimidation factor with the Chiefs anymore.
3: I'm worried about this game a lot.
6: It isn't just opening week for your Denver Broncos.
7: It's freaking game week, man.
6: It's Chiefs week.
7: The Kansas City Chiefs were the absolute Kansas City Chiefs last year when Patrick Mahomes was healthy.
8: Are the Broncos under Sean Payton notorious slow starter?
7: Typically, yes.
8: Okay.
7: You've got the number one defense in football.
8: This game scares the hell out of me.
7: We're scared of the Chiefs.
25: Patrick Mahomes is one of the best football players I've ever seen in my life. 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
25: But that team has got some massive flaws.
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0: Scott Friday, Craigman, and Lindahl. 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Arvada West and Pine Creek at 7. 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Wings Credit Union can help. Let's figure it out together. Didn't know Paul McCartney had his own credit union. Okay, let's hear from...
1: Wow.
0: Thank you. Yes, Wings. I'm able to make 70s rock references. I'm versatile, Andy. Live at Society Sports and Spirits on a Bud Light Football Friday. 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
1: Some podcast.
0: Von Miller was
1: the
0: on.
1: The Von Miller podcast.
0: Andy, as we know, Von Miller will say anything to keep himself in the good graces of the Broncos organization and their fans. And here's the latest, I guess, Hail Mary from Von Miller to try and keep that going. Let's listen to Von Miller on the athleticism of Bo Nix.
2: Bo Nix, I played him. I was in Buffalo, and I did a spin move, and he shot out of there. And he was asking me, like, is he really that fast? I was like, hey, like, it feels like Lamar Jackson. Of course, Lamar Jackson is... totally different player, but the way he got out of there, his acceleration and how fast he was, like, it felt like I was playing against Lamar Jackson. Like, he has that speed and that quickness. Are we talking about a 100-yard dash or anything like that? No, that's different. But how he can go from point A to point B in that 10-yard span, he's incredible. The way he plays the game mentally as well, he's not scared. There's a lot of quarterbacks out there that possess all of those traits. They can throw the ball. They know where to put the ball. But when the game goes on and it gets tight and you're in those tough situations, they kind of clam up. Bo Nix has none of that. He's one of the guys. I've always admired that out of Bo Nix.
0: Andy, I think all those things about, you know, clutch Bo Nix and smart Bo Nix are all true.
1: The second comment would have been just, that's, I wish, was the comment that made it out there. The Lamar Jackson comparison.
0: Bo Nix is Lamar?
1: Yeah, even Bo Nix would probably tell him, calm down.
0: He's
1: now, I get it. He gets out of the pocket quickly, and
0: he's
1: not easy to track down.
0: He is.
1: There's no doubt about that.
0: He is difficult to sack.
1: But you put him up against some pretty high standards there when you call him Lamar Jackson.
0: You know, Von Miller, he's got a tendency to do these things.
1: Well, Drew Lock threw the greatest incomplete pass he ever saw, if you remember that quote.
0: Also, like... Von Miller is what, 38 now? I think most quarterbacks feel like Lamar Jackson to Von Miller.
1: Yeah, but again, what bums me out, because you're right, bums me out, it's too strong a word. What's too bad is his second comments really,
0: is good.
1: That's the one that should be getting the attention.
0: It's good.
1: Because he is clutch.
0: Yes.
1: I told you the other night, when I saw Drake May make that pass, the first thing I thought was Bo Nix wouldn't have done that.
0: Bo doesn't make that throw.
1: Not that time.
0: No.
1: Not really in the red zone, period.
0: No.
1: Bo does not mess around in the red zone. He gets it done.
0: And he knows the game situation, and he's not – man, Drake May was just – he was squeezing it the other night, man. That's a dude that played like he got embarrassed in front of the world in the Super Bowl and just got his lunch handed to him and then went out there and tried to fix it all in one night.
1: Yeah, I also played like a guy who really didn't want to see overtime.
0: That too. Which he didn't, to
1: his
0: credit.
1: I'm going to try to finish this thing if I can.
0: One way or another,
1: he
0: was able to do that. So Von Miller trying to, again, make sure that someday he'll get a paycheck from the Broncos again.
1: Well, even he walked it back. That was funny because I'd heard the first part, to hear it in full. I was like, all right, he backpedaled. He's like, now hold on.
0: I'm
1: only talking about 10 yards.
0: Yes. No, he's basically Michael Vick, he's Steve Young, and he's Lamar Jackson all in one.
1: For 10 yards.
0: For 10 yards, and then it gets a little bit different. Hell, Mahomes has that gift, though.
1: He does.
0: When you watch Patrick Mahomes run, you're like, you're not that fast. But he always can just escape and stay one, not even one, half a step ahead of whoever is chasing him down. And Bo's got that gift. And it's his sack avoidance and ability to not have negative plays. It's his greatest superpower.
1: Yeah, it's why Bo knows I'm going to get out of here and not lose my spacing from you.
0: Yeah.
1: And there's a lot of guys, to Vaughn's, I think, real point, there's a lot of guys that don't have that clock or are going to throw the stupid pass like Drake May did the other night. Yes, Bo Nix is one of the more, he's certainly, I think, the most fourth quarter clutch guy of that class. Well, Caleb Williams had a pretty good argument to...
0: he made some plays last year in the fourth quarter, too.
1: Last year, they may give him something that says, oh, yeah, I want in on this. But, yeah, look, Vaughn, just say you admire Bo. Let's, You wouldn't mind being his teammate.
0: Also, Von Miller is just one of those guys that admires everybody.
1: Von Miller's a good guy. He's the good teammate.
0: He likes his teammates.
1: He's the good NFL teammate. Has Von ever said anything nasty about anybody? Anybody?
0: Only if you check his text messages.
1: Well.
0: Yeah.
1: Okay.
0: So, Andy, I
1: should have kept it to the field.
0: Andy, I got some Nikola Jokic quotes here.
1: Yeah, please.
0: So, Joker recently did a podcast, which that
3: I'd say itself, we need a Joker.
0: We do. Is in and of itself, wow, nice job, Sprint. Good crossover appeal on that. Well done. Also, we don't hear anything about that anymore. They never found a Joker.
1: You're right.
0: But they don't really need one anymore.
1: We realize they don't care.
0: No. Maybe R.J. Harvey will be the Joker. Who knows?
1: He's not a tight end.
0: But you can be a running back and be a Joker, I think. Joker goes on a podcast. And,
1: oh, wow. Really?
0: Yes. I believe this is a Serbian podcast, so we can't play the audio. But.
1: I mean, we could, but.
0: I mean, we could. It wouldn't do anybody any good.
1: We could interpret it how we choose.
0: Yes.
1: To.
0: So here's a quote, Jokic talking about being famous. And he said of his privacy, I miss it so much. I'm getting more and more bothered by popularity. This is going to sound corny, but I'm getting ruder to people who approach me. Honestly, it's tiring. Some people around me know I don't take pictures because it's my time. I'll sound rude again, but what can I do? If people can't understand me, I understand everything, but it's been 11, 12 years, and enough is enough. I feel better when someone tells me something, like you come to the zoo and take a picture of something. Close quote. Stop taking pictures with Joker, people. Leave him alone.
1: Well, but see, again, for those that think he's going to want to go and move to L.A.,
0: it's
1: that sounds like a guy that's seeking a bigger market with more attention on
0: exactly.
1: him.
0: Exactly, yeah. Does Jokic really want to go wander the Santa Monica Pier right now? I don't think so. I never see him playing in Los Angeles.
1: No.
0: I just don't. It's too big a spotlight.
1: I agree. The only big city that would make me nervous because of the Serbian
0: is
1: presence
0: Chicago.
1: There is Chicago.
0: Yeah. But I don't think he's leaving Denver. And I think that's probably been relayed to him enough times of like, dude, this is about as good as you're going to get it in the NBA. There's nothing he can do. He's one of the most famous people in the world.
1: Right.
0: When you're the best basketball player on the planet and you're a 7-foot tall Serbian, everybody, you're extremely recognizable. That's going to happen. But that's a good tip for everybody. If you bump into Joker around town, just wave and smile and tell him he's great.
1: Well,
0: and move on with your life.
1: And what else did he say? He said just a year ago, he said, look, I like Denver because I can basically go to Wash Park and people are kind of respectful of my space.
0: Yeah, exactly.
1: So all you Wash Park folks, continue to be respectful of his space.
0: Be cool with him, all right?
1: And we'll maybe keep the big Serbian around.
0: Another great quote in here, and Jokic talking about his upbringing with his parents. And a lot of this was in Mike Singer's book. But he talked about getting done with basketball practice 10 or 11 o'clock at night, his parents waiting for him, their time, their sacrifices, their money in moments when we couldn't even afford shoes or rides or anything else. Even when I moved to Vojvodina, mom and dad would come and stay for a few days just to help me out. They dedicated all their free time to helping me, less with basketball itself, but with life, especially since I left home at 17 as a spoiled third child. To this day, I love when they visit. I still go see them every day I can. Mom still comes over to make me porridge. Now I finally see everything they did for me, things I will hopefully do for my own kids, God willing.
1: I also saw the quote where he said his dad texts him at halftime sometimes asking him what he's doing. He says, if you don't like it, turn it off. Do you see that on Twitter?
0: Yes.
1: It was so good. So good.
0: Yes. Take a shot for the love of God.
1: Yeah. Well, then go to bed, old man.
0: It's good to know Joker's dad is all of us some nights.
1: Yeah.
0: I'm just like, stop passing.
1: What
0: stop.
1: Would you say you're doing?
0: We get it. You're the best passer ever. Stop doing the thing that you're amazing at and just score. We know you can score. You know you can score. Just score.
1: Score.
0: Please. Gregman and Lindahl. Bud Light Football Friday Live at Society Sports and Spirits. You can win a pair of Bud Light tailgate VIP passes and a pair of Broncos regular season tickets. Five biggest stories of the day from around the NFL right after this.
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1: Andy Lindahl here with your Altitude Sports Radio Injury Report, brought to you by Ramos Law. And a big addition for the Kansas City Chiefs to that injury report on Friday. Chris Jones, the dominant defensive tackle that has given Broncos fits in the past, was added to the injury report on Friday with a calf injury. No further explanation given. It's the Broncos and the Chiefs in the season opener coming up on Monday Night Football. That is your Altitude Injury Report, brought to you by Ramos Law, the official injury law firm partner of Broncos Country.
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8: 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And trouble up north, crash north on I-25 up after E-470 over in the right lane. 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
15: Hey, by the way, I don't know if people knew this or not. Speaking of, you know, spring brought up, there's only one high five. And I don't know why this isn't more common, but believe it or not, we are the only sports radio show in the entire nation that hosts a segment every single day where we run around and give you NFL headlines from around the league. Nobody else has ever thought to do it. We're the only one. We call it the high five. Go ahead, Spring.
16: Yeah, but this is called the high five.
15: The high five.
16: No other segment is called the
17: nobody
16: high five.
17: Nobody else has putty.
15: No.
16: Yeah.
15: Nobody else has football news. We do football news. They should probably do more football news.
16: Yeah, we love football. I love football.
15: Most original show in the country, correct?
17: Nobody else says Papa John's. I know that.
15: I know that.
16: Papa Murphy's.
15: Yeah. Papa Murphy's, too.
16: Let's check.
15: Nice job, guy.
16: Let's check
17: just
16: the
17: give up today.
16: Injury report powered by Ramos Law, the official injury law firm partner of Broncos Country for the Broncos. Marvin Mims listed on the injury report, still with a foot injury, but he was

0: full participation in practice this week. For the Chiefs, they have a lengthy injury report, including Rashee Rice, Lajarius Sneed, Xavier Worthy, Patrick Mahomes. Oh, they were all full participants in practice. Not practicing left tackle Josh Simmons and defensive back Chamari Connor. Popping up on the injury report today, he was limited with a calf injury, though he did speak to the media. This might have been before practice, though. Chris Jones was limited.
1: That's big.
2: That's a thing. Here's what's funny. It's like, yes, they have a long injury report. Everybody's been a full participant every single day.
1: Till today.
2: Exactly. So it's like most of this stuff is not even noteworthy. The Chris Jones thing, that's important. And obviously the fact that Josh Simmons is out is important. But Chris Jones popping on the injury report with a calf injury, number one, suboptimal for the Chiefs. But number two, good news for the Broncos and being able to get that run game going.
1: Well, and a guy that could help is Luke Wattenberg,
2: yep,
1: who is going to be coming off a little injury problems in the preseason of his own. So, yeah, look, it's something to monitor. Maybe he's still going to go. But I'll tell you, we've talked about it. That's a hot, humid environment that they're likely going to be playing in Kansas City come Monday night. Not ideal when you've got calf strains and all. You get cramping as it is already in the kind of conditions that they play in.
2: Yeah.
1: If it is really a calf strain, they're going to have to be a little. They're going to have to be careful with Chris Jones.
2: Andy, and I'll tell you this, man. Like, I have not forgotten.
1: I just got left hanging.
2: I saw that.
1: The other guy's like, I don't like you.
2: I was going to leave that.
1: My friend does like you, but I hate you.
2: Yeah, I was going
1: to
2: leave
1: that. I don't know why he listens to you.
2: But it happened.
1: It did. And then I also gave him the fish. I couldn't get in there. I gave the fish handshake and got left hanging.
2: Yeah, nothing was good about what just happened.
1: I need some Papa Murphy's to soothe my soul.
2: It's been a rough 4 minutes.
1: Are you going to bake it for me?
2: For my guy, Andy Lindahl.
1: So I don't burn it? Because the way that last exchange went, I'll burn it.
2: Okay, let's just... Hey, at least you got Papa Murphy's right this time. So, what the hell were we even talking
1: Chris
2: about?
1: Chris Jones and how big it is and the rough weather. Because, again, you had the weather report the other night. It's supposed to be... Would you say the humidity level is supposed to be like 70% or something?
2: So a 23% chance of precipitation. It did look like earlier in the week like it was going to rain on Monday night. Doesn't seem as though that's the case, or at least a lesser chance of precipitation. However, it's going to be hot, it's going to be humid, it's going to be miserable in Kansas City. Andy, the Broncos had so many soft tissue things pop up during training camp. Obviously, Jalen Waddle was the most notable, but Marvin Mims dealt with some of it during training camp. J.K. Dobbins dealt with some of it during training camp. Like, this was starting to sort of become a thing as the Broncos were going through the hot months. I'm worried about some of these September games. You know, Sean Payton, I think they got a pretty good handle on it. Obviously, you can tell that by looking at the Broncos injury report right now. But that doesn't mean this stuff isn't going to pop up again. And we again... Regular season, extension of the preseason. I'm a little worried about the Broncos' ability to kind of get through this part of the schedule without some nagging, stupid stuff jumping up.
1: Yeah, because guys are going to go full for the first. Listen, something's going to happen.
2: Yeah.
1: It's happened in every game we've watched so far.
2: Sure has.
1: Both games have been national TV. Both games have featured some kind of not-so-good injuries.
2: My guy Deshaun Stribling is already banged up with the Niners.
1: Yeah, it's not. So, yes, you're right. You just hope it's not one of your true key players that gets it done.
2: Yeah, but take advantage of this Chris Jones situation. It might be there for you. Go ahead, Spring.
3: High five.
0: Yesterday, Bo Nix estimated that Chiefs defensive coordinator Steve Spagnuolo is the DC he's gone up against the most in his young NFL career. Today, Steve Spagnuolo was asked about that. He was asked about Bo Nix. What are his thoughts on the Broncos quarterback?
4: Yeah, I'm not sure we've been able to defend him that well. I looked at a PFF slide, and I think he... Of all the quarterbacks we've gone against over Pitt, has been the most successful. So I flashed that up. That was up there. But that's a credit to him and the system and what they do. I think he's a terrific football player. I think he's perfect. He's in the perfect system. You know, he's with the perfect coaches working with him, and I think he's really kind of done that his whole career. He's scary to go with because he's one of those guys that you can do everything right, and he can make you look bad because he can get out of trouble with his feet.
2: No, yes. Both generally has played pretty well against Kansas City, and kind of to Spag's point, like, things just happen fast with Bo, and Sean Payton sets that up for Bo Nix in the way that he designs plays and gets the ball out of his hands quickly. Like, there's not a lot of standing around in the pocket and diagnosing and letting Chris Jones be able to disrupt things. Like, no, like Bo Nix is a tough matchup. He's 3-1 all time against Kansas City. In his career against the Chiefs, he's completing 73% of his passes. He's thrown for over 1,000 yards in his career against the Chiefs. Only opponent that he's gone over 1,000. 7 tutties to 1 interception with a 109 passer rating in his career against Kansas City. That's a pretty good mark. He's kind of had their number.
1: He has, and that's one of the reasons why the Bronco fans love him. He's ended the misery. He and Sean Payton together have ended the misery of losing to the Chiefs every year and not being able to beat them forever, so that was fantastic. Now, that being said, I mean, the Christmas game late last year was a little bit tough, so
2: yeah,
1: hopefully
2: ugly.
1: They'll have a better running game this year and be able to do some other things. But, yeah, listen, he said it. Spag said what we've been talking about. Bo's perfect for this team and for Sean, and they're a perfect marriage for each other, and hopefully that continues.
2: All right, let's move
1: Spags
2: on.
1: Spags is Spring. Really East Coast, is he not?
2: Oh, very much so.
1: My God.
2: Yeah, very much so. Yeah, through and through. Didn't lose that that accent in Kansas City.
0: Hey, Sunday morning, the Steelers host the Falcons. They were 3.5-point favorites. They're now 6-point favorites because
3: Tua Tagovailoa
0: is out with an oblique injury. Michael Penix Jr. still not ready to go. So Cooper Rush will get the start in Pittsburgh against Aaron Rodgers and the Steelers. Speaking of Aaron Rodgers, he went on his teammate Cam Hayward's podcast. He's married to this mystery woman, Brittany with an I. We don't even know her last name. But he talked about his ex-girlfriend. They ate clay together, Shailene Woodley. Here is Aaron Rodgers talking about the end of his relationship with Shailene.
5: You know, then I date Shailene, and I propose, and she says yes. Now, she maybe felt like she was forced to make a decision. She could have said no. But not a couple days after that, she tells me, you know, before we get married, I gotta go f*** this guy.
2: Whoa!
1: Yeah. Yeah. He expanded on that, too. Where she said, look, I'll marry you, but I got the hots for someone else that I gotta get out of my system.
2: Hey,
1: before we go ahead and make this thing legal.
2: Hey, you know what? Shout out to Shailene. Say what you want. Say what you need. That's what good, open communication is all about. And if you need to go get deed down by some other dude before you spend the rest of your life listening to Aaron Rodgers spout conspiracy theories to you, then that's what you need to go do.
1: Yeah, if you need the Australian route coming that way, go ahead.
2: Whatever
1: gets it done.
2: Yeah.
1: But hey, I'd tell Aaron this. At least she told you, and it didn't just happen like on the bachelorette party and then it's some reality TV show. You know what I mean?
2: I would also say this to Aaron Rodgers. You may have misread the room about whether or not a proposal was a good idea, my guy.
1: I guess I'll say yes.
2: Yes.
1: But I do want to sow some oats.
2: Yeah.
1: I'm not talking about oats overnight, although maybe oats overnight was appropriate.
2: Aaron Rodgers, maybe they were going to have that in the morning. You know, Aaron Rodgers, pretty good at diagnosing a defense, but, he did not see that extra deep safety on that play.
1: That last playoff game he played, he read about the defense about the same way.
2: Yeah, so next time, why don't you keep it casual there, Aaron? And finally, Spring.
6: High five.
0: Today, the Patriots put wide receiver A.J. Brown on injured reserve. He'll miss at least the next 4 games. So he's out next week when the Patriots host Aaron Rodgers and the Steelers. The earliest he could return would be week 5 for a home game against the Raiders.
2: This is a big one, man, because the idea was make life easier on Drake May by elevating the pass-catching talent around him. He got A.J. Brown, who's already hurt, and he got Romeo Doubs, who apparently can't catch the football anymore. He's just back to having Mac Hollins as his only dependable pass-catching option besides Josh Jobe, I guess.
1: Romeo drops, am I right?
2: Ooh, well done. Ah! Well done.
1: Ah!
2: Nice.
1: By the way, all you had to do was, I don't know, watch a couple Green Bay games to know that's what was going on.
2: Yeah. Yeah.
1: You're like, Ashley Lee dropped some deep passes? Yeah, bro. There's tape.
2: Man, already going on IR. Welcome to the NFL season. Were you a massive offseason storyline? You're already out and missing games.
1: Dude, I'm telling you, it's why I'm glad you've talked about it. Sean Payton has let him know last year's done.
2: Yeah.
1: Do not expect a repeat just because we're showing up, and we've already seen evidence through the first couple games played of this NFL season.
2: Nope, guys are going to get banged up. It's going to happen. You got to have the depth to be able to survive it, which that's if it makes you, you know, be nervous about injuries. You don't want to lose starters ever, but if there is a team that is built to be able to withstand injuries to starters, which are going to happen, the Broncos are that team. One of the deepest groups in the NFL, one of the best rosters in the league. That's why they can go do the thing. Sean Payton has passed on play calling duties to Davis Webb. Why did he do that? He explained that to Colin Cowherd. Plus, Andy, I got an NFL quarterback room ranking.
1: Nice.
2: I'll tell you where Denver falls in the pecking order when we come back on Altitude Sports Radio 92.5.
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2: We are letting it fly on a Ska Friday and a Bud Light Football Friday as we broadcast live today from Society Sports and Spirits at 14th and Blake, right downtown. 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Also, the queso, fantastic, as the happy hour menu is flying right now at Society Sports and Spirits. Rockies and Tigers are, I believe, underway from Detroit, and yet everybody's watching the Yankees-Mets game here on 9/11.
1: Yeah.
2: Which is probably not all that surprising and probably a better baseball game.
1: Well, we got a scoreless. I got it as scoreless, Rockies and Tigers.
2: As they head to the fourth.
1: So, there's
2: yes.
1: that.
2: Yes, Rockies, they need eight, by the way, to avoid the 100th loss season. Sean Payton today goes on with his buddy Colin Cowherd, Colin Cowherd, one of the leaders of the Sean Payton National Media Mafia, and talking about passing on the play-calling duties to Davis Webb. This is today Sean Payton explaining why he did it.
29: Davis Webb, you give him the play-calling. And listen, I know you. You're intense. You get to the point. You don't beat around the bush. And you're on that headset, and Davis Webb calls a draw, and you're like, I don't like that. How are you going to be like, you know, I gave the young man an opportunity. How in the world are you going to just say, zip it, no biggie, let's see how it plays out?
30: You know, having done it for so long, I had a great 3 years in experience with Bill Parcells. Now, Bill you had commentary almost after each call. There would be a deep breath, like, or, and then if something went well, he would say, attaboy, attaboy. You know, but it was, and it became white noise. It had to, right? And so I tried to take the approach, look, in the preseason, Davis a year ago called plays this preseason, and it might be between series, or maybe there's a clock stoppage or there's something, and I'll just, I might beep in and say, hey, be thinking about this. It's important that he understands if I'm thinking this is a four down situation. In other words, he's calling it like
0: right
30: third down. But if we're approaching a third down at the 38 yard line, I might say to him, hey, I'm thinking four downs here, and that can change his third down call.
0: Yeah,
30: so
0: yeah,
30: that
0: yeah.
30: has to exist.
2: You buying it?
1: No.
2: No?
1: Why? No.
2: No?
1: Nothing stressful has happened yet. No game has been lost because of this. The record is not in a bad place. And again, I don't expect them to be a disaster after the first six games. I don't. But, dude, it's... What did you say, 2-4? Again, remind me where you think it's the... Where's the Arizona game? I keep forgetting
2: week
1: where
2: Week 7.
1: Week 7.
2: Bold predictions, I said Sean Payton reclaims play-calling duties Week 7 against Arizona. After the first six, Sean gets frustrated.
1: What do you think the record's going to be that he takes it back? 2-4?
2: 2-4. Could be 3-3. Could be. It could merely just be that Sean can't stand this. You know, that he cannot stand his Super Bowl legacy being in the hands of somebody else. It's very possible that it's too frustrating and he can't deal with it, that the microaggressions will start to add up to the point where Sean will merely say, it's easier if I just do it. Because what he said right there to Cowherd, and I'll say this, if he were to keep his word, I would say it could work. But to think that Sean Payton is going to be, I respect your space as a play caller. I have to allow for you to be able to make mistakes and deal with the growth that a young play caller is going to make. It's like, you're not coaching the Dolphins right now.
1: Yeah.
2: You know, you're not coaching the Titans. You're trying to win a Super Bowl right now, and for Sean, the level of urgency may just be too high for him to have the patience to allow growth in that role.
1: Here's the thing for me. I think there's going to be a play that he absolutely hates. If he takes it back, how about I put this? I don't guarantee this is going to happen. But I think what could cause it to be, go back to Sean, is a late game play. What do we say? Bo Nix doesn't make the throw that Drake made the other night to cost him the game.
2: Sure.
1: If Sean feels like Bo was set up in a play and he hates the play call that much and it leads to that outcome, that's when I think he starts to yank it back.
2: Or you get the Mike Malone rage timeout.
1: Yeah.
2: And then Sean is suddenly chewing everybody out in the huddle. But, like, there's such a weird interpersonal dynamic in all of this. First off, we know Sean Payton and Bo Nix are not best friends.
1: Yeah, it's been made clear. Bo cannot talk enough this offseason about how much he can't wait to do this with Davis Webb.
2: Exactly. So already there is friction in that dynamic. And I don't think that Bo Nix accepts Sean's, let's call it abrasiveness, to use the nicest word we can, as well as Drew Brees did for all those years. So, right away, you've got that dynamic going on. You have the dynamic of Sean, who's going to be over the shoulder of Davis Webb constantly, and then the idea of if Sean is frustrated, like, Is it a 1v2 situation, and then how successfully can they work their way through it? Now, again, it's possible that maybe after a bumpy couple of weeks, they smooth it out. And I would hope that these guys can have some open, honest, transparent conversations about what is working and what isn't in the working relationship of being able to run this offense. But it's got to be pretty weird for Sean Payton to say, you know, here's the canvas, here's the supplies, let me hand the brush over to Davis Webb. I don't think it's a natural and comfortable situation for him. And as much as Sean Payton likes to tell us that this was all his idea, Andy, if you believe that, well then, to quote my old buddy Jim Armstrong, I've got some, you know, oceanfront property in Wyoming to sell you.
1: Yeah. I'm trying to go see the schedule here. I think we get through September without anything happening. How about I put it that way? But I could see if you lose a couple games in October where Sean is not used to losing games with the Denver Broncos.
2: When he likes to crank it up and tighten things up.
1: Yeah, when it gets going. If it's clunky there, then I think that's where we could see some of this start to happen. And who knows? Maybe it's just I take it back for a couple games and then we try to go back the other way. I don't know. Sean has said, I think he even said it to Leggy one day out of camp. I know that we've got it. He said, I know this is going to work almost as if he said it in a way where I heard it is, I know I got to make this work.
2: Yeah.
1: But that doesn't mean he's going to feel like if for some reason there's some bumpy part in this early going that he continues to feel like I got to make it work. This ain't working. I'm changing it because this is my football team.
2: Right. Right.
1: And we all know he's got that in him. So
2: yes,
1: I think we are. The entire league is fascinated to see if he can deal with this.
2: And here's the other part of it. Maybe just maybe Davis Webb is Ben Johnson reincarnated.
1: Yeah,
2: and maybe he is the young offensive wizard who's ready to walk in here, and the Broncos are just going to be scoring 30 plus points on a weekly basis, and everything is going to absolutely click. I'll allow for that possibility. Absolutely. I think there is a personality friction in all of this that concerns me for the working relationship between these guys.
1: Because it's a weird deal, man.
2: It is.
1: It's a weird deal. It is. Him doing this is a weird deal.
2: It is so outside of his personality and comfort zone.
1: Yeah, and I just... Listen, at the end of the day, he said it in the Seth Wickersham piece. He loves drawing up plays, and he likes calling them.
2: Yeah.
1: To your point, he doesn't, I don't know, maybe you and I, look, there's been a couple of times where I thought things are going to go one way with this guy, and it didn't. So I credit him for that. Maybe we're getting a dead wrong read on this. But the thing I think is funny, this is not just a Kreckman and Lindahl conversation. That's one of his dudes. We talked about it. Cowherd is one of his guys.
2: Being like, really?
1: He sent out the message last November that Sean may not put up with Bo Nix if he's going to have these mistakes after the Raider game.
2: Exactly.
1: And that's when and even Kay Adams wasn't afraid to go, really, you're not afraid to quit calling plays.
2: Right.
1: All of his little, as we like to call them, quote, mafia, even they're questioning if he's going to be able to hold his water on this.
2: All right, Andy, the Ringer today, as we broadcast live from Society Sports and Spirits on a Bud Light Football Friday, win a pair of Bud Light tailgate VIP passes and a pair of Broncos regular season tickets. Great Bud Light specials right now here at Society Sports and Spirits at 14th and Blake. The Ringer today and friend of the program, Deontay Lee, the NFL's quarterback rooms ranked. The room. Yes.
1: I can't wait to hear this because you said where the Broncos fall. I feel like fall's the key word.
2: Fall.
1: From what we've heard rankings earlier.
2: Scroll down. Top 10? Nope. Scroll down. Top 15? Negative. Keep going downward. 18.
1: 18. Okay. I got to be honest with you. Not as bad as I expected.
2: Yeah. Which I guess is, you know, Bo is number 10 and Stiddy is number 8, so 10 plus 8 is 18.
1: If you want to look at it. You like the math? I know you like the math.
2: I do. I like the math. There's a mathematical symmetry there that I guess makes sense. Let me give you what Deontay writes first about Bo Nix.
1: Okay.
2: Bo Nix is the platonic ideal of a quarterback who plays above replacement level. He's safe, often using quick passes underneath to avoid risking turnovers, which keeps Denver's offense on schedule. His best skill is sack avoidance, which has gone a long way toward minimizing drive-killing mistakes. Those two things alone helped Denver get into the playoffs each of the past two seasons, and the Broncos should be a Super Bowl contender this season if he keeps playing that way. I hear no lies in that.
1: Right.
2: He lacks some of the dynamic playmaking ability you'd like to see in a budding star, and that's what keeps the Broncos in the bottom half of these rankings. Frankly, he plays exactly how you'd expect a $4.6 million quarterback to. While Nix has proven himself to be worth the first-round pick the Broncos used on him in 24, the trust in Denver is directly tied to the strength of the roster around Nix while he's making relatively little, currently ranking 40th among quarterbacks in annual salary. Yeah, I will completely go with that. Like, the Broncos are a Super Bowl contender because of the roster around Bo Nix, because of how good the defense is, because of how good the offensive line is, which the Broncos invest heavily in on their defense and along the offensive line. So, yes, it's a part of why they're as good as they are. Magically, they got a quarterback on a rookie salary who manages the game and runs the offense exactly as it needs to be done. I know that a lot of Broncos fans want to hear that Bo Nix is going to be an all-pro this year, but that's the realistically, given what he is, and if what he is at his ceiling right now, then the Broncos are in a great spot.
1: They are. And if he and Jalen Waddle click, what he is right now could enter, it's definitely going to earn him his first Pro Bowl.
2: Yep.
1: Look, man, it's tough to say he's going to earn all-pro when you look at the generational guys. And look, I know it makes Bronco fans angry. I think you got a very good starter on your hands. Am I going to call him generational? No, I'm not ready to attach that to him. But again, there's only four or five guys at a time. Even sure even that high.
2: Andy, there's two of the greatest quarterbacks in the history of the league are in this franchise. Those are generational guys.
1: Yeah.
2: Okay?
1: Yes.
2: You want to put number 10 in that list? Right now, he's got a chance to be the third greatest
1: sure.
2: Broncos quarterback of all time. That's pretty good.
1: And if he takes a jump I'm not expecting, he can get there. He certainly can.
2: Yep.
1: I just don't see the jump coming. I think he's near the top of what he's going to be. Now, again, I think if this guy, he'll be number three. He could be number three on the list. He could be the third best quarterback in this franchise's history easily if he starts to utilize the middle of the field. If he starts to change some of the negative metrics that you talked about yesterday that drag down his top five argument right now.
2: Which Jalen Waddle can open up some of that just on his own. But right now, Bo Nix's greatest strength is he is the perfect operator of Sean Payton's system. That's his greatest strength as a quarterback, which Sean Payton is one of the great offensive play callers and play designers of our lifetime. Therefore, that's a pretty good compliment. You want to be that guy. You want to be the dude that can run this offense and have the trust of this head coach, which he is. Now for the final paragraph, Andy. I start with your favorite two words. Jared Stidham.
1: Yes.
2: Who has a $6 million contract, is one of the higher paid backups in the NFL. And now that we've seen Stidham in real action, albeit in a tough spot, making his first start in years in the AFC Championship game in a blizzard, it's hard to feel great about Denver's odds if Nix gets hurt once again.
1: And unfortunately, after what I saw to Sam Ehlinger in the preseason, I'm not telling you he's 1,000% better insertment over Stidham, player over certain, have him replace him, but... Yeah, I agree with that sentiment. I think we know what it's going to look like if Jared Stidham has to play a significant portion of the season.
2: By the way, here's Deontay's top 10. Number one, New England. He's a Drake May believer.
1: Yeah.
2: Number two, the
1: when
2: Rams.
1: When was this written, by the way?
2: Dateline? Prior to the other night.
1: All right.
2: Number two, L.A.
1: All right.
2: Being the Rams. Buffalo 3, Kansas City 4. Baltimore 5, Green Bay 6, Chargers 7, Niners 8, Bears 9, Bengals 10.
1: Interesting.
2: Yeah.
1: Boy, I think he's got the Bengals down there pretty far. I don't know. Who's their backup now? I forget.
2: Joe Flacco.
1: Oh, how do I keep forgetting my guy, Joe Flacco?
2: Joe Flacco.
1: Oh, my God. I hope he doesn't have to go in. That'll
2: be bad for the Bengals.
1: Really? I'm not going to lie. My only love of the Bengals is Joe Burrow.
2: Yeah.
1: That's it. Once he's gone, I nothing the Bengals.
2: Okay. You don't have good nostalgia for Anthony Munoz or anything like
1: good.
2: That?
1: Yeah,
2: okay.
1: I don't. Ken Anderson. I do like that. I do think they got a pretty top-tier helmet.
2: It's a great uniform.
1: I do like the Bengals stripe helmet.
2: It is a wonderful uniform. There's no doubting that. By the way, New England's backup, Tommy Cutlets. They can win games.
1: That's right. You know, I realized that because Drew Locke was chatting it up with him after he screamed at Drake May for not doing the handshake after the game. How about Drew Locke getting spicy?
2: Good. Good for Drew. Hey, man, you went out and won your season opener. Own it a little bit, my guy.
1: Are you hoping that Drew's the quarterback when the Broncos and Seahawks get together?
2: God, yes, I am. Give me that narrative all day long. Drew Lock revenge game narrative. Sign me up for it.
1: Isn't that like a national game?
2: Thursday Night Football. That's as national as it gets. Nationally on Amazon, but it's still national.
1: Well, we get a local affiliate.
2: It's behind a paywall.
1: Sure.
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1: 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You can talk with Ben. 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It's Southern Steer Butcher. 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They're at Arapahoe and Dayton. 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You're going to be making. 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
2: 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Heard of him? Gets things started from 9 a.m. until 11 tomorrow. And then Dan Tanner. 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
19: Yeah, Andy's going to be on at 9:20 from Boulder.
2: I heard him book himself on your show earlier.
19: Well, no, I want Andy on the show.
1: You're not going to ask me. I'm going to find a way to get on.
2: That man needs air time. He doesn't get enough.
19: Well, I got to talk by myself for 2 hours. I could use a segment of Andy. And then Charles Johnson will be on with me at 10. So, big Buff show tomorrow.
2: That's my dude CJ stopping by. That's, wow, two Kreckman co-hosts with a Kreckman producer and yet no Kreckman.
1: That's how people like it.
2: I like that show. I like the sound of that.
1: Hey, you around on a Sunday?
2: That works for
1: me. Are you going to be knee deep in a Bloody Mary crying about the Illini?
2: Yeah, exactly. Illinois Duke tomorrow, by the way.
1: Are you a mimosa guy on the weekends?
2: No. I generally, what I have found is my local breweries open up around noon. I like to be in there for that.
1: Oh, good.
2: That's how I like to start it.
1: I need a ska brewing here.
2: I skip all the breakfast booze. That's not for me. That's just a headache waiting to happen. See you in Weber State, by the way, tomorrow, 1:30.
1: Now, hold on. Can we play the song while you do this?
2: Which song?
1: Everybody's watching on the weekend with your chips and guac.
2: Do you want to do the weekend preview?
1: Listen,
2: I haven't done it in a while.
1: I don't want to hear from the people. Your song is more of a... Your song is like... Your chips and guac song on a Friday is like White Christmas from Bing Crosby at Christmas time.
2: It's... What I like about it is it has officially reached like bust out territory.
1: Yeah.
2: Which I like. Like it's basically Harpua now. All right, Spring, fire it up. Let's preview the weekend. Why not?

0: Absolutely.
1: Yeah.
0: Tips and Quacko, good when watching sports. You want to go watch the game?
1: Oh, you sure do. You want to watch the Buffs Saturday at 1:30 against Weber State. Yes, Weber State out of Ogden, Utah. Any of you ever found your way to beautiful Ogden, Utah before? We'll take that as a no.
2: No. I've been to Salt Lake City. Where is...
1: Ogden is about 45 minutes to an hour north of Salt Lake.
2: Where's University of Utah?
1: In Salt Lake City.
2: Then no, I
1: Rice
2: haven't.
1: Rice-Eccles Stadium there.
2: No, I haven't. No. I don't believe I have.
1: Okay.
2: What else would have brought me to Ogden, Utah?
1: A Weber State athletic contest or a chance to ski at Snow Basin,
2: I suppose.
1: Did you see
2: the guy on TikTok that did... Johnson sent it to me. He goes, every baseball announcer ever talk like this, and he just does it and wins. Home run, now it's gone.
1: It's my bad cheesy announcer voice that
2: well,
1: I know it to
2: sometimes.
1: Well, this
2: guy did it for 2 straight minutes.
1: Yeah.
2: And he just started doing gibberish at one point. I don't even know what the hell he was saying, but it was funny.
1: I've lived in that space before, let me tell you. There's some local announcers here.
2: Sure.
1: Sure,
2: they cracked you betcha.
1: Colorado State and Southern Utah. Tomorrow at 5 o'clock, Andy, here's a fun little bit of symmetry. So Weber State plays the Buffs, and Southern Utah plays the Rammies. Last week, Southern Utah defeated Weber State 47-42 in Big Sky play there in beautiful Cedar City, Utah. Therefore, those two teams went head-to-head. And now they play our local schools.
2: All right on. That is exciting.
1: Thank you. Hey.
2: Boy, both teams better do a little bare bottom spanking tomorrow.
1: Why don't you go ahead and blow these teams out?
2: Go ahead.
1: Why don't you go ahead. Yeah, handle that. Air Force and North Dakota State Mountain West opener.
2: Ooh, that's kind of a tough one for the Zoomies, isn't it?
1: That's going to be a tough one. They're a 6.5-point home dog.
2: North Dakota State knows how to be a tough opponent, don't they?
1: Against mighty North Dakota State, now at the FBS level. They're already 2-0 on the year, so North Dakota State is off to a very strong start. Plus, of what I understand, the fine folks from Fargo, they travel very well. So look for a lot of green and gold at Falcon Stadium. Tomorrow night, Air Force and North Dakota State. Game of the day, 5:30 tomorrow on ABC, Ohio State and Texas. The Longhorns at home are 1.5-point favorites, essentially a pick'em going up against Ohio State. If you're curious as to who is going the first round of the NFL draft next year, tune in and watch Arch Manning and Jeremiah Smith and Julian Sand and NFL talent all over the place between Texas and Ohio State. That game is going to kick ass.
2: Yeah, that'll be an exciting one. I'm going to have to record it and catch it later.
1: Also,
2: but catch it I will.
1: Andy, our only top 25 matchup of the day is the rest of the schedule looks very week two in college football. If you start digging through the top 25, you're just like, Indiana laying 56.5 at home against Howard.
2: Holy
1: Oregon,
2: cow.
1: A 23.5-point road favorite at Oklahoma State. A&M laying 14.5 at home against Arizona State. I guess we do have Oklahoma and Michigan, even though Michigan is a fraud 1-0. OU is a 5.5-point favorite on the road. Penn State laying 24.5 against Temple. Georgia is a 39.5-point favorite against Western Kentucky. Yeah, that's pretty much what the schedule looks like this week here in week two. That's what you generally get in college football. NFL on Sunday. Early window, Andy. We previewed it earlier. Buffalo and Houston, best game in the early window. I think it's the best game of the day on Sunday. I thought it should have been the Sunday night game. I care about that game way more than I do the Cowboys and John Harbaugh's debut with the Giants. Buffalo at Houston. Can Josh Allen bounce back after getting his butt kicked?
3: Josh Allen.
1: Defense last year. We shall find out. Bucks-Bengals, I think, is a good one in the early window. Plus, we brought up Baltimore and Indianapolis as well. I think that game is going to be an awful lot of fun. Colts got some questions to answer with me. Late afternoon window, four games on Sunday. Headlined by Green Bay and Minnesota. NFC East Manders at the Eagles. Chargers get a cupcake at home. 9.5-point favorites against the Arizona Cardinals. Boy, wouldn't that be something if all the offseason hype about McDaniel and Herbert and everything else with the Chargers, and they would go out and lay an egg against Arizona. I don't think they will, but hey, goofy stuff happens in week one of the NFL season, and then Sunday Night Football, like we talked about, Dallas and the Giants.
2: I love this text. Shout out to the 289. My one-year-old just started crying as soon as you started singing.
1: It's not a coincidence. Not a coincidence.
2: There's a reason why Nate and I love Ska Friday, but don't have a ska band.
1: That's right. We are, we would be in the horn section.
2: Yeah.
1: You know, basically, we would
2: triangle.
1: Be that guy from the Boston that just dances the whole show. They don't even give that guy an instrument.
2: We just do the Carlton the whole time in a weird sweater.
1: Exactly. Hey, thanks to everybody out here at Society Sports and Spirits. Thanks to our friends at Bud Light. Congratulations, Jordan, by the way. Jordan won the Broncos-Jags tickets. Pretty solid.
2: Yeah, Jordan, he hung out for a minute. Come join us next Friday.
1: He had several Bud Lights, and then he won tickets for Bud Light.
2: He was pretty happy.
1: We'll be back out on the road next Friday. We'll be back with you on Monday afternoon to preview the Broncos and the Chiefs. As of right now, we are scheduled to be joined by the best sportscaster in the world right now. Kevin Harlan is scheduled to join us on the show. So
2: our number one.
1: Well, I guess we'll find out over the weekend whether or not that booking holds. Huge thanks to our promo crew. Huge thanks to Bud Light.
2: Huge thanks to Jesse.
1: To Jesse Trujillo, the best remote engineer in the biz. Mark Springer back at the shop. Blitz is coming up next. Wait, is it or is it high school football next?
2: It's high school. Well, that's a good question.
3: High school football's at 7. It's the Blitz next.
1: Okay, so right now, go pregame with Birdo and Blitz. Birdo and Spring in the Blitz. And then Vic and Tyler with Arvada West and Pine Creek coming up at 7 o'clock. We're going to talk to you on Monday. Have a good night. Drive safely, everybody. See ya.
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5: Andy Lindahl here with your Altitude Sports Radio Injury Report, brought to you by Ramos Law. And a big addition for the Kansas City Chiefs to that injury report on Friday. Chris Jones, the dominant defensive tackle that has given Broncos fits in the past, was added to the injury report on Friday with a calf injury. No further explanation given. It's the Broncos and the Chiefs in the season opener coming up on Monday Night Football. That is your Altitude Injury Report, brought to you by Ramos Law, the official injury law firm partner of Broncos Country.
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